0: for Liz's family.
1: Police are asking people along the coast for help. Crews battled wildfires in Spain and France as Europe grapples with record-breaking temperatures. Fox's Stephanie Bennett in Europe with more.
2: Shifting winds and dry conditions are really fueling these wildfires across France and Spain, as crews say they're struggling to get the upper hand. Around 100 homes were destroyed in just one town alone, west of the wine region of Bordeaux. Almost 250,000 people have been evacuated so far in France. The country's interior minister says the situation remains very unfavorable. The wildfire is generating its own winds, in fact, and moving erratically, inching closer towards the Bordeaux metropolitan area. At last check, it's just a few miles out. 162 square miles had been burned, and more fires are burning further south.
1: More than 250,000 people were evacuated in Spain. The last leg of the Tour de France was shortened to allow security forces to be deployed. Tropical storm Genevieve has strengthened to a Category 4 hurricane in the Pacific Ocean, southwest of Mexico. I'm Roger Stern, and this is Fox News.
3: 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Now your local forecast from the Hanson Paving Weather Center.
4: An extreme heat warning continues until 9 p.m. tonight. 73 tonight under mainly clear skies. South winds 5 to 10 miles per hour. Partly cloudy skies tomorrow. High of 94. Partly cloudy tomorrow night. Lows around 65. I'm staff meteorologist Paul Trombley on KNSI. Right now, it's 93 degrees.
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8: Now I've got this diesel with almost 300,000 miles on it with a glow plug that's hanging out of the cylinder head, and it's stopped. Now I thought about starting it up because I said, well, diesels do have high compression. I bet I could blow it out of the cylinder head. But boy, that would probably go off like a bullet. And I thought that was the little kid in me saying, gee, what would happen if we did this, you know?
9: The Car Doctor.
10: Have a 2018 F-150 Platinum 3.0 diesel with the 10-speed transmission.
8: I'm sorry. Yeah, that 10-speed trans is tough, brother.
9: Welcome to the radio home of Ron and Anian, The Car Doctor. 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The garage doors are open.
8: But I am here to take your calls at 855-560-9900.
9: And now, here's Ronnie.
8: You know, I was thinking about Micah. We were talking to Micah in the previous hour about, you know, he was paying more for parts he found out through the dealership. You know, the answer is this too, right? MSRP. Manufacturer's suggested retail price. It's suggested. It doesn't mean they have to follow it. It's a suggestion by the manufacturer. A car dealer, anybody can charge anything they want for anything. It's, you know, how reasonable is it? And how competitive is it? And I guess that's business. And I'm not condoning it. I'm not saying it's right. But in Micah's case, I think something changed at that dealership, that they're structuring something different in the pay scale or the paying of the parts people or how much profit they want that parts department to generate. Something is going on that all of a sudden it's different if it's the same owners. So I think, Micah, if you're still listening, and I imagine you are, perhaps it's a letter to the owner of the dealership explaining your situation, pointing out what a good, loyal customer you are, and did he have a valid, reasonable explanation other than, We just need to charge more for parts in order to stay in business. And it might just be that simple, you know, like it or not, but it might just be that simple. And then you can make a decision from there. So just my two cents. I was thinking about it in between hours. Let's go to Sam with a 10 Explorer and see what I can do to help him. Sam, welcome back, sir. How are things out in Pennsylvania way today?
0: It's a little warm today, but we're doing all right.
8: Yeah, what's going on?
0: Call me back.
8: What are we working on?
0: 2010 Ford Explorer, 4-liter automatic. Eddie Bauer has all the bells and whistles.
8: Right.
0: And transmission issues. I've got some really weird codes. It started out, you could hear like a, almost like a liquid rushing sound when the car was sitting there. And everything drove fine, no problems, whatever. The only codes that came up at that time were the lighting codes. It was like B1472 and a B1696, no problem. Then about a week later, the wrench light showed up and code showed up. PO732 incorrect gear ratio 2, PO735 gear ratio 5 incorrect ratio, then transfer case PO732, really weird stuff. Wouldn't shift out of second gear. Took it to the transmission shop and he tore it down and I saw the parts. They were destroyed.
8: Right.
0: they were in bad shape.
8: Yeah, yeah.
0: So he rebuilt it, put it back together, and it shifts through all five gears, but the speedometer was bouncing when I took it in. It was literally bouncing. It would, you know, 0 to 60 and just back and forth, like you're dribbling a ball.
8: Right.
0: Now it's reading double the speed. If you're doing 30, it says you're doing 60, and it'll shift through three gears when you're going around a corner from a stop sign.
8: Because it thinks it's seeing or getting erroneous readings.
0: Correct.
8: Right.
0: And the transmission guy says that's out of my rebuild scope. He said he actually took it down to the dealer, and the dealer said your transmission screwed up. He's like, I rebuilt transmissions for a living, been doing it for many years.
8: Right.
0: It's not messed up. So they kicked it back to me to let me look at it, and I found, you know, I did the Dr. Google online and found body control module problems, get windshields leaking on that car. Seals inside the engine, rubber grommets inside the engine getting old and letting water through. This doesn't have a sunroof, so the sunroof's not leaking. But I took pictures of the body control module. I opened up and dissected it. It got wet.
8: Okay.
0: I'm getting mixed answers on, will a body control module failure or as it's dying, make that speedometer do stupid things like that.
8: Fix what you know is bad. Where's the vehicle speed sensor report to? Does it go to the BCM or the PCM?
0: I think it passes through the BCM.
8: Right.
0: But I don't think it reports to it. I think it passes through it, and I think that's where my problem is because all that corrosion and garbage
8: right.
0: through there.
8: If they're sending it to the BCM, they're doing it for a reason. Right?
0: Okay.
8: They're not doing it because it's convenient.
0: Okay.
8: So
0: right.
8: if you've got a wet electronic component, that's step one.
0: Okay.
8: That's has to be.
0: I already have that on order. It'll be here on Tuesday.
8: Right. Now, did you get a new one or a used one?
0: There are no more new ones to be had in the world. So I have to receive this one and I have to send it out someplace to get it cloned.
8: Right.
0: To match the vehicle.
8: Right.
0: And there's billion people on eBay that do it. I'm going to look up Ivan up there in State College, being I'm only two and a half hours south of him, see if he does it. If I can fly up, you know, drive. I'm retired. I used to be a commercial industrial HVAC mechanic.
8: Right, I remember. Sure.
0: And I retired April 1st, and now I have all the time in the world.
8: and you're bored, so you need to tinker.
0: Oh, I'm not bored. The first day of my retirement, my daughter calls me. She works nights at a emergency animal hospital. She's the nighttime nurse for all the surgeries that go through the day. She takes care of the animals at night. She called me, you know, 8 o'clock in the morning. She was driving home. She says, I don't have any brakes. Her brake line let loose underneath her. She has an old 05 Mazda Tribute. And so we towed it here, replaced some brake lines, and back away she goes. Yeah. thing runs great. It's right. Almost 200,000 miles in that car.
8: Now, let me say this about the Explorer, too, before I let you go. That Explorer is also known issues for wiring harnesses in the engine compartment.
0: Oh.
8: All right. Look at the wiring harness. That's a 4-liter. Why do I think, maybe I'm thinking of the wrong vehicle, but why do I think the wiring harness is close to the EGR valve tube? There's an EGR valve on this?
0: Yeah, I believe it's there in the back right-hand corner of the engine, I believe, unless I'm thinking of my truck.
8: Right. Is there a wiring harness near there?
0: I'm not sure.
8: Yeah, I think there is. If there is, I mean, listen, I'm still going to tell you to fix the BCM. But we have seen problems where those wiring harnesses, as they age, the copper gets brittle, the copper changes resistance value, it does all kinds of funny things. And I've seen people where they've had to go out and find a wiring harness for that vehicle because, no, that's not available either. You know, we're dealing with this in the world of Ford. It's 16 years old. That car is way well worth past its prime. So
0: yeah, the dealer wasn't interested in fixing it as far as I'm concerned.
8: Nope.
0: They had it for a couple hours and
8: They can't get parts for it. In all fairness, they can't get parts for it. Not too many dealers that I know of will deal with used or obsolete parts. Gotcha. They just won't. They can't guarantee the repair. And frankly, they've got so much newer stuff to work on that, you know, the other side of it is, right, you want to take a look at Mechanics Life, and I'm sure you're aware of this, but the dealership has... A dealership always has its A and its B and its C techs, right? Mm-hmm. And that A tech, there's only so much they can hold in their head. And maybe they're going to hold technology and knowledge going back 6-7 years. They know when this did this, it was that. When that did this, it was this, right? You're asking them to go back 16 years on an obsolete vehicle in their mind. Because I can tell you right now, you can't buy a PCM for that car. You can't buy a BCM for that car. You can't get an EGR valve for that car. You can't get a throttle body for that car. You can't get, if I sit and I think about it, there's a lot you can't get for that car from Ford. There's aftermarket variations. I've never been a fan of aftermarket computers. Only because I've seen far too many cars where we're going to use an aftermarket computer that's remanufactured.
0: Mm-hmm.
8: But I've never seen an aftermarket rebuilder that has the manufacturing capability of an OE manufacturer. It just doesn't happen.
0: Yeah, their pocketbook isn't there.
8: Their pocketbook isn't there. It can't be. Years and years ago, in the early 90s, I went down to A1 Cardone in Philadelphia, and they're out of business now. They're gone. They went with the First Brands Group bankruptcy back in the spring. And I went to A1 Cardone, and they were very nice, great company, family run. They took me around. They showed me everything. We got to the computer remanufacture room. Clean room, you know, as much of a clean room as they could generate on their pocketbook, which isn't small. A1 Cardone was a huge company. And, you know, I expected to see, you know, I don't know. We're going to desolder the boards and change chips and resistors and known problems, and we've got a bank of engineers working on it. You know, no, it's a clean room. They heat it, they freeze it, they shake it, and if it does a functional circuit test, hey, you're good. That's remanufactured. And I said, but what about the one that fails every other Tuesday when the moon is blue and the tide is high and you make a left turn and it twists the case just right? He goes, yeah, we can't fix that. So he goes, we're playing the odds. They're playing the odds.
0: Wow.
8: So I would prefer a used one that came out of a running vehicle because it's field tested. At least I know it worked.
0: Yeah, that's what I'm getting. So that's,
8: you know, so be aware. And my point is, careful what you invest in that vehicle, because you almost want to buy another one for parts just to have it sitting there. Just saying. All right, kiddo.
0: I just thank four into the transmission, so I'm
8: right.
0: There.
8: So you're there. You're married now, brother. You know, but it's not far off to say, gee, do I go find one that's rusted out but still running and functional, everything works, and then I've got a parts form.
0: Right.
8: And you know, that's how you gotta think. All right, kiddo. Let us know what happens. Keep me in the loop.
0: I will. I appreciate your help.
8: All righty, you're very welcome. Be well, Sam. Take good care. I'm Ron Ananey in the Car Doctor. We are back right after this.

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0: write it on the wall so you don't forget to call for car advice done right. 855-560-9900. Now, back to Ron.
1: Hey, let's go right to Ralph in New Hampshire, 2020 Subaru Forester. Yes, Ralph, how can I help you, sir? Welcome to the Car Doctor.
2: Hi, Ron. Very, very impressed with your show, and I appreciate it.
1: Thank you.
2: I'm calling about my 2020 Forester, for which it shuts off every time you come to an intersection. And I found something online that might get rid of that. But the question I have for you is, the dealer said that if I put that on there, it might cancel the warranty I have, which I don't really care that much about. I care about getting this thing to stop shutting off. It's a real pain in the neck.
1: Well, let's talk about this. If first of all, what kind of a device is this? Where does it plug in? Is there a brand?
2: I don't know about the brand, but it's a wire that you have to open up the inside of wherever this control thing is. I'm not exactly sure.
1: Right.
2: But you have to, it's really a workaround as far as I can tell. It sends a signal back to itself so it doesn't shut off.
1: So there's a company out there called Auto Stop Eliminator.
2: Yes. I think that might be it.
1: Okay. And I see a lot of people use it, and a lot of people seem to be happy with it. In the case of the Forester, it's just going to be a workaround plug-in behind that button that you have on the dashboard or in the console, wherever it is.
2: Yes. Yeah.
1: So, you know, a lot of people are doing it. A lot of people aren't having problems. Am I a fan of it? I'm less of a fan of bypassing the system than I am of the system itself. Of the top five things that I think are dumb that we've put on cars in the last 30 years, I think stop start is right there. You know, it's a tie for first place with a lot of them.
2: I couldn't agree more.
1: I think vehicle security. I start my car in the middle of a snowstorm, which you have that stuff called snow up there in New Hampshire, right? And you know, it's a cold day, and you're trying to make it home from wherever you are, 30 minutes out, 45 minutes out, and the car keeps shutting off. What a pain in the butt! Will it restart every time? Will it? You know, it's extra expense and extra inconvenience. Going back to the dealer, what things are going to be? Well, first of all, it's a 6-year-old car. What's covered under warranty at this point?
2: Well, when I bought the car, the person, it was a lady that owned the car, only put 30,000 miles on it.
1: Right.
2: And so it was garage kept. And it's in perfect shape, really. So she had a warranty. We paid, $600 more for another 2 years. So that's what I've got. And I don't really care that much about the warranty. I just think it's a stupid idea to have a car shut off this way. I think it's a lot more wear and tear on the starter. And I don't know about with the air conditioning when you shut it off and turn it back on like that. I don't think that's good for it. But I just wanted to – I know you've spoken about this once a few times before when I've listened. I'm a long-time listener.
1: So thank you. So here's my comment. I'm standing in front of the judge. Well, Your Honor, you know, I put this aftermarket auto stop start in, and now they're saying that voids my warranty. The transmission failed because I put an auto stop start button in. Does that mean if I change the radio, I void the warranty as well? Am I not allowed to put aftermarket accessories into my vehicle that have been designed by other companies that, thousands and maybe millions of people are using, and now you're going to void my warranty? Is this a way out? You know, I could see I opened up last hour. We were talking about modifying the power distribution center on the Jeep Grand Cherokee. Do a workaround for the AC relay. You know, that's not something that's been engineered. That's not something that's been tried and true and tested. For a company like Auto Stop Eliminator to come out with a start-stop bypass, A, they've got insurance. B, they've got engineering. C, they've run this thing through the gamut, you would hope. If not, the CEO better not like living in the house that he's in, because the first lawsuit where somebody has a problem, he ain't going to be living there no more, to say it in plain English. So I would go back to that dealership. Who told you it would void the warranty? Service writer, the parts guy, or the salesman in the showroom?
2: The guy that you go to inside the
1: Service writer. I would reach out directly to the service manager and ask him, you were told this, why does installing an aftermarket start stop button to bypass the factory void the entire warranty on the car? And then I would look at your extended warranty company. I would look at that policy. Does it say that voids the warranty. And then I would talk to Auto Stop Eliminator and say, you know, we're fighting the battle the wrong way here, Ralph. Okay.
2: Right.
1: You know, we've got to go to the powers that be and say, gee, I'd love to buy your product, but do you know they're telling me if I put it in, it voids my warranty? Does that mean you're assuming the liability? Or is there any truth to that at all?
2: Yeah. Yeah. That's what I thought too.
1: You know, one of the things I hate in this world, you ready?
2: Yeah.
1: Is stupid people. You know, I hate people hiding behind a what if, woulda, coulda, shoulda, just because it's the easy way to do things. You know what? I don't see why, as long as it's a plug-in, and if it's a plug-in and it keeps the car on all the time, how is that different than you getting in the car and pushing the button?
2: Right. That's what I thought. That's what I told him. But
1: you know,
2: he was just adamant. You know.
1: Yeah. I think maybe you caught the guy in a hurry. The guy didn't feel like explaining it. Again, stupid people. We don't like stupid people. Go get a better answer. All right, kiddo?
2: Thank you.
1: You're very welcome, Ralph.
2: Thank you very much.
1: You're very welcome, sir. You be well. Thanks for being part of the Car Doctor family. Hey, coming up next, Tony Ingram. Tony is the Vice President of Operations for Advance Auto Parts. We're going to sit down and talk to him in the sunny state of Florida. Washing your car. Is that dish detergent under the sink okay or not? Coming up next right here on the Car Doctor, I'm Ron Ananian. Don't go anywhere. We'll be back right after this.

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2: News. I'm Carmen Roberts. The manhunt's over. German authorities say that they shot and killed the alleged terrorist van driver today who rammed a van into a Pride event in Berlin, killing one person and injuring 29. That suspect is 21-year-old German, is believed to have been radicalized by Islamic extremists. The U.S. and Iran paused attacks for a second night after nearly 2 weeks of strikes.
3: The White House has indicated that a variety of options remain on the table for President Trump as he explores options involving force and diplomacy.
2: And that is Fox's Trey Yingst in Tel Aviv. And Maine's new Democratic candidate for the U.S. Senate, Troy Jackson, says he is ready to win in November. He will take on U.S. Senator Susan Collins in a race that could determine control of the U.S. Senate. 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
4: 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Now your local forecast from the Hanson Paving Weather Center.
5: An extreme heat warning continues until 9 p.m. tonight. 73 tonight under mainly clear skies, south winds 5 to 10 miles per hour. Partly cloudy skies tomorrow, high of 94. Partly cloudy tomorrow night, lows around 65. I'm staff meteorologist Paul Trombley on KNSI. Right now it's 93 degrees.
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0: This is a topic near and dear to my heart. It really deals with something. Well, let me say it like this. My kids say my two most favorite places on the planet are a bagel store and the car wash, because there's nothing like going to either one, especially on a Saturday morning. You got to start with basics, right, when you talk about washing your vehicle. Not so much with bagels. Bagels are a whole other art form. But, you know, let's welcome in our guest this hour, and we'll get started there before I go too far. Tony Ingram, he's the Vice President of Operations for Advance Auto Parts, and we're happy to have him. Tony, welcome to the Car Doctor, sir.
1: Hey, Ron. Thanks for having me.
0: Let's start with basics, right? And I know you're down in Florida, the sunny state. You know, it's got to be, washing your car has to be a big priority. You guys get that stuff called, what's it called? Sunshine, right? So washing and waxing a vehicle, right? Yeah, washing and waxing a vehicle has to be a big deal. Why does it matter? You know, does it help the life of the car?
1: Yeah, so a lot of people think that just, you know, washing and waxing your vehicle is more about how it looks, which is, that's a part of it, but you also want to protect your investment. Look, cars aren't cheap, right? They're pretty expensive, and you want to make sure you protect it, as well as keeping it looking good, right? So washing your vehicle regularly with the right products and the right process will get that surface dirt and contamination, bird droppings, all that stuff off of your paint before it can cause long-term damage. And then waxing it periodically or some type of coating will give you an extra level of protection to keep that clear coat and paint lasting longer, and also making the washing experience a little bit easier as well.
0: So I just can't grab the Dial dish soap under the kitchen sink and use that, right? Bubbles are bubbles. No, I guess that doesn't apply to cars today.
1: Not quite. I think we've all been there and done that, but that is not a great idea. So automotive car wash products are specifically formulated to remove the surface contaminants safely from your paint without stripping off that protective layer, that wax or whatever coating you applied to the vehicle.
0: Right.
1: Where dish detergent will just rip it off.
0: Right.
1: So you definitely want to use the right product for the right process.
0: So how do you know what to use? And before you answer that, I want you to also put in that answer, let's talk a little bit about ceramic coatings somewhere in this conversation, because ceramic coatings are like the new kid on the block. They've been around a little bit, but they're getting better and better every year, and that's got to be part of the question too. When do you use those?
1: Yeah. So great question. And you know, as I mentioned, kind of that protective layer, or some people refer to it like sacrificial layer above your paint, which traditionally would use wax, you know, as the terminology. But it's really any type of protective layer, right? So it could be wax or paint sealant, ceramic coating, and all of those can be applied a multitude of ways. And it really comes down to how much effort you want to put into it, because you can actually get a superior finish and a finish that'll actually last longer if you put a little bit more work up front. But if you're not willing to put that work in, something quick and easy may be the right solution for you, because you're more apt to use it.
0: How often should the average driver be waxing their car? Is there a timetable?
1: So, you know, a rule of thumb when we used to talk about kind of old school waxes was about every 6 months or so. But again, there's so much that goes into that, right? Is the vehicle kept in the garage or not? Is it parked in the tree? What are your road conditions like? As you mentioned, I've got plenty of sunshine here, but you know, you folks up north, you got snow and different things like that factor into it. So a good way to kind of test for that, so to speak, is when the vehicle is clean and dry. If you rub your hands against the surface of paint, it's pretty slick, you know, almost like glass. You're probably in good shape. Additionally, you know, when you're rinsing that vehicle, if the water beads up, you're also probably in pretty good shape from a protection standpoint. But if the water sheathes off when you rinse it, comes off in sheets rather than, you know, beads, or if you rub your hand against the surface of paint and it's kind of rough to the touch, you probably need a little TLC, right? You'll probably need some the

0: than years old, right? And that's okay too, right? You can wax on top of somebody else's wax. It's not going to hurt anything. It's just going to add more layers of protection.
1: It depends on the products. If you're using a traditional wax, then typically they can be layered. Ceramic coats, some of them can be layered. But there are also some products that can't be layered, right? So it is important to it sounds cliche, but read the manufacturer's instructions.
0: Right.
1: And they're pretty transparent there.
0: Perfect.
1: What a lot of folks do, they use a quick detailer of sorts that has a little bit of surface protection that lasts a couple of weeks, but that usually can be layered on top of whatever, ceramic coat, wax, whatever the case may be. And that's personally what I do. My vehicles are ceramic coated, but every time I wash and dry, I add a spray-on, an additional spray-on layer to kind of build up and give me a little bit more protection and gloss.
0: So beyond regular washing and waxing, and that actually does protect against, road salt, UV fade, bird droppings, and rust over the long haul. But to what level of effectiveness do you still have? It's still about the product you use, right? The end product, the end protection layer?
1: So it's about the product, the process, but also timeliness, right? So if you have, your wax, ceramic, or whatever it is, it's going to be a surface layer, sacrificial layer of protectant. But if you have bird droppings on your vehicle, right, that's going to eventually etch your clear coat. It's going to work its way in if you leave it, for quite some time. And if you clean it right away, right, then you might have wore away your coating, but you haven't actually damaged your paint or your clear coat.
0: Right.
1: So being timely, right, and to your point, you've got a maintenance procedure for your Suburban, built in, and no surprise that, 20 plus years later, it's still in good condition. So the product matters, the process matters, but also, regular maintenance is very important.
0: So somebody's going to hear our conversation today, and they're going to go, you know what? I'm going down to my local Advance Auto Parts. I've never done this before. I'm a complete babe in the woods. I don't know how to wash my car. I don't know what to buy. What are some of the products they could be looking for?
1: Yeah, so great question. And I often see people in the store looking at this huge wall of product, and they have that same sentiment in mind, right? So first of all, we got great team members in Advance Auto Parts stores, so they'd love to have some conversation with you around what you're trying to accomplish. Speaking from my experience, when I see customers in our stores and they're looking at that big wall of product, I start with a question. I try and understand what they're trying to accomplish, because if you're trying to get your pride and joy ready for the next, car show or cars and coffee, your process may look different than someone who's just trying to, knock the mud off of their truck and get it clean enough. So understanding, where you are in your journey and what you're trying to accomplish really sets the stage for what you need to get. Because obviously we've got, paint cleaning and protecting. We've got glass, we've got wheels and tires, and we've got interior. You can't forget the air freshener.
0: Right.
1: But, if you're just trying to, just a generic answer, if you're just trying to get started, we also have a pretty good assortment of car care buckets from different manufacturers that have the bucket and an assortment of small, like, trial size products, so to speak. So you can try different things and dip the toe, so to speak, and see what you like, and then come back and build on that. But I would definitely start with just having a dialogue with one of our great Advance Auto Parts team members, and they can point you in the right direction to help you get what you need. 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
0: Last question, Tony. I bet, before I don't want to miss this, right? Applying the product is just as important, what product you pick, but also what you apply it with, right? 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Probably in those buckets.
1: Yeah. And then also microfibers. If you're new into the washing cars, my wife said I have a microfiber problem. I think I have a microfiber solution. But, having all the microfiber towels, you don't want to touch the paint with the same towel you use to touch your wheels and tires and interior, et cetera. So we have all that stuff, all the different, brushes and the towels and all that stuff. And as you kind of explore it, you'll find that, hey, I like a fluffy towel for the paint, and I, like a thinner towel for my interior and all that good stuff. So we've got all that stuff to answer your question, but really have fun with the process.
0: Right. I think you're a brother from another mother, Tony.

0: I'm just like you. I've got yellow. I've got blue. I've got all different colors.
1: There you go.
0: So I don't mix them up. Tony, if the listeners are looking for more information about waxing, washing, and everything else that's so great from Advance Auto Parts, where are they going to go?
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0: Perfect. Tony, it was a pleasure today, sir. You be well and stay nice and warm down there in sunny Florida.
1: I appreciate it. Likewise. Thanks, Ron.
0: You're very welcome. I'm Ron Ananey in the Car Doctor. We are back right after this.

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So, we now know the right way to wash our car. It's very, very important. You know, my kids tell me my favorite place is a car wash, and I have to believe that that's absolutely true. But doing it by hand is even better. It's like a meditation. So get out there and wash your car. Make sure you apply those wax coats nice and evenly and cool shade. There's something very therapeutic about waxing your car. There is. I can't explain it. So Dan writes in from Oakland, New Jersey. Hey, Ron, I was listening to your other show. You were talking about Ted in Montana, I think it was, with his 2001 Chevy pickup. I have an older Chevy Camaro that the driver's door latch is doing the exact same thing, and I sort of caught the tail end of that conversation. Could you tell us about it again? Okay, yeah, Danny. I'm sorry. Yeah, we were running late that hour. So, you know, in the case of a door latch that stopped working, and in the case of Ted in Montana, what I wanted you to do was take the door latch out of the car. He has an older Chevy pickup truck. The part's obsolete. It's no longer available. It's not a question of can you find one in the aftermarket. I don't know. I think aftermarket door latches, if I can get an OE one to work or if I can find a replacement OE one from the manufacturer, I would rather use that. So that being said, you've got an older door latch. You want to restore it. WD-40 makes a product called Rust Restore. It's got very good penetrating qualities. It'll help get out all the grease and crud and grit and rust if you soak it in it. So get a metal pan, you know, fill it up, put the latch in there, and let it sit there for a while. Come back, take a little toothbrush, scrub, scrub, scrub, dip it, look at it, scrub, scrub, scrub, and work it, okay? And it's going to take a little while. And over some time, maybe a couple hours, maybe a couple days. It depends on how dirty it is. Then set it out on a pile of paper towels and let it sit there and drain and you know, drip free, so to speak. Hit it with a little solvent cleaner, which WD-40 also has, and then use WD-40, the original formula. WD-40, the reason I like it is WD-40 displaces moisture, and it will soak right into the metal, and it will help defend the metal against moisture. So a WD-40 lubricated latch lasts longer. It moves sweeter. There's a click to it. There's a nice sweetness to it. You can also see now they've got WD-40 with long reach nozzles, so you can get it inside the latch and all the hard to reach places. You do that, Dan, you've basically restored your door latch on your older Chevy Camaro, and it'll work great for years to come. The trick is rust remover from WD-40. And then the lubricant, WD-40, it'll work really well. 855-560-9900. I'm Ron Anning, the Car Doctor. We're back right after this.

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5: He's Awareness Partners.

See, I could have been a singer, but, well, we won't go into that. We talk about that from time to time. Busy show, right? Busy show this week. It was a great couple of hours. I was glad to be here with all of you. Keep in mind that the Car Doctor store is open. We see T-shirts moving along. And I've got to say, I'm pleasantly surprised. You guys really want those 250th America Anniversary T-shirts. We're glad to keep producing. We've got a couple of new products in the pipeline. We're trying to come up with a way to put Ronisms up on the website. So if there's something you catch me saying all the time, you know, the road downhill is paved with ice and good mechanics aren't expensive, they're priceless. That's already up there. But the road downhill is paved with ice and, you know, show me what's good, I'll tell you what's bad. You know, if you wanted to put that on a coffee cup or a T-shirt, we're trying to give you that option. So you can look for that. But yeah, don't forget the show. The store is there. And thank you for the podcast downloads. You guys are doing a great job. I just want to answer this for Chris. Chris is special to me. I mean, all you guys are special to me, but Chris is special to me for a couple of different reasons. One, Chris is a cancer survivor. Chris wrote me a very nice email many years ago, working on his daughter's Jeep, and it was Christmas. I think it was a couple of days before Christmas, and I shocked the heck out of him, and I picked up the phone and I called him. And, you know, once he got over the shock, we had a really great conversation about cars, life, cancer, surviving, and moving on. Chris writes me, "Hey, Ron, long time no write. Good afternoon. Both of us are still alive and kicking. Thank you, God. With that said, anything atypical about replacing internet or tie rods on a 2017 Nissan Titan? Seems pretty straightforward, but you never know. So thought I would ask. Be listening to your show soon. Loyal listener, Chris. P.S. 5 years cancer-free. Amen, amen, amen. Amen, brother. Yeah, absolutely. Nothing weird, Chris. The biggest problem replacing inner tie rods is going to be getting the boot back on. The boot's a pain in the neck, so you probably want to at least buy a replacement boot. I would get it from Nissan if they sell them, if you can still get them. And be aware of how are you going to get to the clamp. The clamp on a Nissan, sometimes it's just a round piece of wire. It's just wire tied together. You know, sometimes it's just tough to get in there. If it's a physical clamp, you've got to have a pair of those dykes that are long and flat, and they grip it from the side at the right angle. So just be aware of that. But beyond getting the boot to go on, replacing the inner tie rod, you're going to need a special socket. But as long as you've got the right tools, that should be cut and dry, no big issue. And I'm sure you can do it. I'm Ron Ananian, the Car Doctor. Till the next time, good mechanics aren't expensive. They're priceless. See ya.

0: Hello?
1: Hi, Bill? This is George Dewey from up the street.
0: Oh, hey, George. How you doing?
1: Good, good. Say, I noticed you've been walking to work these days instead of driving. And I don't quite know how to say this, but...
0: But what?
1: But your butt. Your buttocks. Your butt. I think I found your butt on my front lawn. Have you recently lost it?
0: As a matter of fact, I have, George. It's about time someone noticed.
1: Well, it was kind of hard to miss, if you know what I mean. Anyways, would you like it back?
0: Would I like it back? No, not really.
1: So it's okay if I throw it out?
0: Sure, that's fine. Take it easy, George.
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5: A nearly 24-hour manhunt is over in Germany. I'm Carmen Roberts, Fox News. A deadly attack targeting Berlin's Pride celebrations ends with the police shooting and killing of the suspect. And German authorities say it happened as police confronted 21-year-old Abdul Balut in a Berlin suburb today. Police say that all of the evidence from yesterday's attack that left one person dead and 29 injured points to it being an Islamist terrorist attack.
6: Police believe Abdul was driving a white van that drove into a crowd near Berlin's massive Pride Festival Saturday night. It appears he crashed into a tree before police say he got out of the vehicle and stabbed several people with a machete.
5: Fox's Rebecca Castor and prosecutors say that Balut, who's a German citizen with Lebanese roots, had tried to join ISIS. The shooting between the U.S. and Iran may have stopped, but the diplomatic pressure is still on. Fox's Troy Yingst has more from Tel Aviv.
7: The White House has indicated that a variety of options remain on the table for President Trump as he explores options involving force and diplomacy. Now, the U.S. naval blockade remains in effect as the economic pressure is being felt inside of Iran. As U.S. and Iranian officials say diplomatic efforts are ongoing to reach a deal that could end the current escalation, the Iran-backed Houthis in Yemen are once again in direct conflict with Saudi Arabia after attacking two Saudi-owned oil tankers last week. The Saudis responded with heavy airstrikes against the Yemen-based proxy group. The Houthis then ramped up attacks on Saudi oil refineries, launching new missiles over the weekend.
5: And President Trump has warned Iran to rein in the Houthis or face major military punishment over continued attacks on commercial shipping. And Genevieve becomes the season's first major Category 4 hurricane with 140-mile-an-hour winds southwest of Mexico. Forecasters say, though, it is likely to strengthen but stay offshore in the Pacific. 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
5: Democrats in Maine selected a new nominee yesterday to run for the U.S. Senate. Fox's Alexis McAdams has more on that from Bangor.
11: 100 days until the midterm election and Maine's Democratic Party leadership picking a new candidate. One time, State Senate President Troy Jackson will challenge longtime incumbent Republican Senator Susan Collins. This after Graham Plattner went from Democratic rising star to out of the race. Plattner had already won the Democratic primary. Now his replacement, picked by party delegates, not voters. Some Mainers tell us the process reminds them of the Democrats' 2024 switch from President Biden to Kamala Harris.
5: And we have news out of the Texas mall shooting over the weekend. That mall is back open. Police say that a 17-year-old boy is under arrest after an argument erupted into gunfire at the Deerbrook Mall near Houston. One juvenile was seriously wounded and rushed to surgery. A bystander was hit in the finger. And the mall says it reopened Sunday with increased security. Fox 26 Houston's Makena Earnhardt has more.
12: There were so many people in this mall when those shots were fired. They believe that there was around 4 shots fired, but they're not exactly sure how many shots yet, but they said at least 4. And the people in that mall, I've talked to probably 10 people, and every single one of them said it was just absolute panic in there.
5: And no word on the person's condition that was shot. In Europe, the wildfire that is racing through France has forced another wave of evacuations, bringing the total to a staggering 220,000 people. Meantime, neighboring Spain is also battling wildfires, with evacuations underway along its eastern coast. And one person has died in those fires. I'm Carmen Roberts, and this is Fox News.
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15: When you need to know, your weather is on KNSI. Now your local forecast from the Hanson Paving Weather Center.
16: An extreme heat warning continues until 9 p.m. tonight. Lows level off around 73 tonight under mainly clear skies. South winds 5 to 10 miles per hour. High of 94 tomorrow, partly cloudy skies. Tomorrow night, lows dip down to about 65. I'm Staff Meteorologist Paul Frombly on KNSI. Right now, 91.
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19: In and of himself, but Ryan Hamilton is going to join us next hour to talk about his craft and how he got started and all of that here on Friday night. But this first hour, we are going to talk about a Medicaid fraud story that is so hard to hear and so unbelievable and so heartbreaking, it should be getting a lot more attention. Of course, we're talking about the situation in Arizona. There's a class action lawsuit that has been filed, and it has alleged victims across the state of Arizona of ignoring warning signs and failing to stop a fake sober living scandal. The lawsuit is tied to a group of bad actors who defrauded Arizona's Medicaid system of an estimated $8 billion over the last 7 years. They did so by exploiting a loophole in the American Indian Health Care Plan. The arrests and the charges have been made. Victims and their families say it's too little, too late. The fraud goes back to 2019. Here's what they did. The scammers were targeting eligible Native Americans after discovering a loophole in the health program, which is part of the Medicaid system. What they did was they got money to bring Native Americans into the sober living to get them in a drug treatment program. However, that's not what they did. The scammers targeted Native Americans from tribal communities in Utah, Arizona, New Mexico, Montana, as well as North and South Dakota. They recruited them and in some cases kidnapped them. Basically kidnapped them, took away their phones, there was no treatment center, and ultimately in the end started bilking Medicaid to the tune of $8 billion. It was going on from 2019, and doing some research for this story, I know Medicaid fraud has been a bit of a topic of conversation for all sorts of years. Looking back at states and Medicaid fraud dollars, almost every state, if not every state, has some type of Medicaid fraud. And the website, let's get this website here, Hospital Review has the, in 2022, so this was actually before Arizona, this is before this news came out, but some of the top states with Medicaid fraud. Texas leads the country with $220 million in Medicaid fraud. California's second, $109 million. I mean, half of what Texas is. Still, $100 million is a lot of money. Texas, California's two. Florida is three with $88 million. Louisiana with $86 million. Massachusetts, New York with $58 million. Washington, Arkansas, North Carolina, and Pennsylvania round out the top ten. North, South, East, and West, conservative states, liberal states. Everybody loves to try and pin it on the other guy. But this Arizona story is heartbreaking in all ways, shape, and form. What we're going to do is we're going to dedicate the hour to this show and to find out exactly what happened. And we're going to talk to a Navajo activist and the founder of Stolen People, Stolen Benefits. She was the whistleblower who called, found out what was going on, and then she was the one who made sure that the Arizona authorities paid attention and finally did something about the Arizona Medicaid sober home scandal. It is a sad and heartbreaking story, and not to mention that the money wasted, but the lives that have been lost because of this terrible, terrible tragedy. We're going to come back and talk with Reva Stewart on America at Night. Stay right there. Back in a moment.
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19: It is one of the most horrific healthcare scams and human rights abuses in modern American history, and it happened right under our noses over the last couple of years. Billions of dollars in taxpayers meant for addiction recovery were stolen by networks of organized fake sober living homes across America. Tonight, we're going to talk to a courageous Navajo activist who first blew the whistle on this crisis. Reva Stewart is the founder of Stolen People, Stolen Benefits, and she is joining us tonight. Reva, welcome to America at Night.
4: Hi, thank you for having me.
19: Reva, this story is quite unbelievable, and let's start where you got involved. How did you uncover this? What did you see, and what did you do about it? Let's start there.
4: Okay. Could I introduce myself in Navajo real quick?
19: Absolutely. Yes. Feel free.
4: Okay. Yate She'e Reva Stewart and Shia Nasha Shen Shalom Batasi Bashichin Keani Dashiche Tohiglini Dashino. Hello. My name is Reva Stewart. I am of the Bear Clan from Navajo Nation. Thank you for having me.
19: You betcha. Let's start. Reva, how did you get involved with this story? What did you see? You were the one who blew the whistle on this horrible story. What did you see and how did you get involved?
4: How I initially got involved was I was working catty corner from the Phoenix Indian Medical Center. And at that time, I've always been a huge advocate for the missing and murdered Indigenous women and relatives and people. So I would always put up my missing posters. And at that time, it was only a few of them. And then on social media, you started seeing this white van syndrome that where everybody on social media on the reservations would say, watch your kids. There are white vans everywhere. And so, you know, I was like, why are there white vans out there? You know, why are they going after the kids? And at that time, you know, this was the beginning. And then I started seeing white vans caravanning around the Phoenix Indian Medical Center. I was like, there's white vans here too. So I started just watching, really watching. And then I started getting a lot of missing posters. I would get them from like the Navajo Nation, Missing People's Department, and on the different reservations, people were just, it was such a huge uptick of missing people all within a certain amount of time. And it was just really, really puzzling because I didn't know what was going on. I saw the white vans and then all the people that were going missing, and there were more men than women all of a sudden. So I was like, there's something going on. So outside of the store I worked at that time, I started watching the vans, and I was wondering, you know, where would they go? And they would just go in circles. So I watched one van pull up to the bus stop and talk to somebody there at the bus stop. So I was like, I'm going to go ask. I need to go ask why the van just stopped there. So I asked the gentleman there, I said, can I ask you what that, you know, why the van stopped? Did they ask you anything? I said, I'm just curious because I just see tons of vans. And he was like, they asked me if I needed a place to go and they would give me a home. And I was like, well, what was your answer? And he said, well, I just told him, I said, I'm going home. I'm just coming from my appointment. So they were just stopping and asking anybody if they needed a home to go to. So I was like, that was really, really weird. And then not too long after that, when my family up in Farmington, New Mexico, reached out to me in Bloomfield area, and they said, your cousin's missing. We don't know if she may be down there in Phoenix. And I was like, why would she come down here? You know, I was just trying to piece everything together at that time. And so I said, I'll put a missing persons poster up. And if, you know, if I run into her or find out, you know, I'll let everybody know back home. So 3 days later, my cousins reached back out to me and they said, we think she may be here at this restaurant. Can you go check? And mind you, I hadn't seen my cousin in 30 years. I hadn't seen her in 30 years. So I was like, okay, I will go check and make sure that's her. So I get to that Wendy's restaurant, and I'm sitting in my car because I'm like, she's going to really think she's not going to know who I am. She's not, sure. You know, I just didn't know how to approach her. So I finally went in there and I told her who I was, and she knew who I was. She knew who I was, and she had at that time apologized for not coming to my mother's funeral or my brother's funeral, which happened like 6 months apart at that time. So I was like, okay, she knows who I am. So I told her, I said, well, we've been looking for you. We heard you came down here. Are you okay? And she's like, I just want to go home. I walked for miles. So I told her, I said, I was going to take her back to my house and, you know, get her comfortable until her family got there, because they were already en route from New Mexico. And it went from that to just, you know, how did you get down here? And she was like, oh, yeah, there's this, I think it was a Suburban or a white van that picked her up in Farmington. There was six of them that they had picked up in Farmington by San Juan Hospital. And I was like, well, why did you just get in? You know, I was just curious. So, and she was like, they told me that they were just going to take us down to Phoenix for the day and bring us home the next day. And I was like, so you just jumped in? Like, that's odd. And she goes, well, they told me that they knew my brother.
19: So Reva, let me stop you there. She was the one who was abducted. After you got her safe and secure, you then called the officials then and said something fishy's going on?
4: Yes. After she had told me what was going on, and she said, they took me to a house. They told me they needed all my information, that I was going to stay there. And I said, well, what did you tell them? And she said, well, I told them that I'm not comfortable giving you my information because I'm going home today. And they told her to go back to the room. Here's a pill. And I asked her, what kind of pill was that? And she's like, it was a blue pill, and that's a fentanyl pill. And I was like, oh, okay. So I said, what happened after that? And she's like, well, I just told them I'm still not comfortable giving you my information. And that's when they kicked her out of that house. They just told her to leave.
19: So they gave her a fentanyl pill?
4: Yes, they gave her a fentanyl pill in the home and told her to wait in the room again. And maybe they thought that was going to change her mind.
19: Yeah. So they gave her fentanyl. They abduct her. They give her fentanyl. She doesn't cooperate. They let her go. You find her in a restaurant. That's when you call the authorities?
4: I put it on social media. This is what happened to my cousin. She was missing. This is what they're giving her. She said she was at a home. So I started reaching out to anybody I could speak to, the police, legislators, you know, anybody. I was like, this is what's going on. This is why we have so many people missing. And I was starting to write everything down. So once I put it on social media, family started reaching out to me. People that were in these homes started reaching out to me. And so I was writing everything down. You know, it happened so fast that I was writing and writing and writing because I didn't know,
19: sure.
4: You know, I didn't know what was going on. So I just kept taking the information, taking what information they gave me,
19: when did the police finally catch wind of this? And when did they start to believe you? And when did they start to realize this was something?
4: In all honesty, they haven't.
19: What, as of yet, they haven't figured it out?
4: No. I went to ad hoc meetings, what are health committee meetings. I went to legislation meetings with the legislators. I went to Access, which is the Medicaid office, and had meetings with them. I mean, I was having meetings with everybody, and I always talk about this one box I had. I still have it, one box, and I was willing to give it to anybody because it had information of these homes, people who were running these homes, people who died in these homes, anything. I was willing to give this box to anybody, and all I ever got was, okay, we're looking into it, we're doing this, and I was like, okay, people are listening, now they're going to help me. I went from that to having to literally educate the police and say, yeah. Do you realize this is what's happening?
19: Reva, let me tell you this. Let me fill in the listener. When this was all said and done, you started to pull on this string and started to pull this thread. The Associated Press now reports that as many as 7,000 Native Americans were recruited and kidnapped in one way, shape, or form, and moved into some type of fraudulent, sober living home, which is exactly what happened to your cousin in recent years. When did this story with your cousin happen?
4: This happened in 2022.
19: They also, you started to pull the thread and write these things down. They're also saying that to the tune of up to $8 billion has been built from American taxpayers because of this Medicaid fraud, because they were taking these Native American families right off the street with these white vans, as you sort of noticed, and put them into quote unquote sober living, got them hooked on drugs, and always ended up worse than when they went in, all to bill Medicaid of billions of dollars. Let me ask you this question, Reva. Obviously the authorities got involved. Where does this thing stand now? Are you part of this class action lawsuit?
4: I am not part of the class action lawsuit. I am an advocate. I remain, I remain where I just advocate for our people nonstop. And I, you know, even with our tribal governments, I've reached out to them as well, you know, because I was like, this is going on. In May of 2023, we did our first march in regards to this, May 5th. And I think it was May 8th. I think is when the governor and they made their press conference of that year saying that this happened. How I know that to be true is because I sent messages to them the day of my march. So some of the language that they used in their press conference was part of the messages I had sent. I wanted to see if they had gotten our messages. So they did. But it went from, okay, this is a huge scam. We're going to do this. We're going to do that. They did shut down 200 and some odd facilities.
19: Hold that thought, Reva Stewart, founder of Stolen People, Stolen Benefits. She's going to come back. More questions with her. We have to take a quick break. Reva Stewart, who blew the whistle on what many are people calling the most horrific healthcare scam in American history. America at Night, back in a moment.
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5: 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Now your local forecast from the Hanson Paving Weather Center.
9: An extreme heat warning continues until 9 p.m. tonight. Lows level off around 73 tonight under mainly clear skies, south winds 5 to 10 miles per hour. High of 94 tomorrow, partly cloudy skies. Tomorrow night, lows dip down to about 65. I'm Staff Meteorologist Paul Trombley on KNSI. Right now, 91.
10: I'm Roger Stern. Police in Berlin shot and killed a man they say carried out the deadly vehicle attack this weekend at a Pride event. Fox's Rebecca Castor says he was a German citizen with family ties to Lebanon.
11: German officials say all the evidence points to this being an Islamist terrorist attack because the suspect is a known radicalized member in Islamic circles.
10: One person died, 29 suffered injuries. The U.S. has paused attacks on Iran for now, in hopes of reaching an agreement with that nation.
12: The U.S. says for now they do want to give diplomacy some room to breathe. And to that point, Iran and Oman held talks in Tehran over the past couple of days.
10: Fox's Madeline Rivera, but there's another flashpoint. Houthi rebels have attacked Saudi Arabian oil facilities in the Red Sea. 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
19: The scammers of this Medicaid fraud in Arizona learned that registered providers could bill Medicaid directly for services such as therapy sessions, addiction services, and behavioral treatment. What they did was they picked up people, kidnapped them, and brought them to fraudulent sober living homes, kept them there, many times taking their phone away, basically kidnapping them, and then they'd bring, as more people came in, the more they were able to bill Medicaid. The facilities were charging up to $8,000 a day. The scammers were allegedly recruiting and, in some cases, kidnapping vulnerable people with promises of free abduction treatment. Talking to us about this is our guest is Reva Stewart, who is a Navajo activist who called, found out what was going on, made the phone call, saw something, said something, started writing it down, and that started to pull on the thread to ultimately find out what actually happened. Reva Stewart, let me ask you this question. You were mentioning these white vans and people were, had gone missing. Do you still see the white vans? Has this problem stopped on the reservations?
4: The white vans did stop, but they went to using four-wheel drives on the reservations. They went to using SUVs on the reservation. It's still happening to this day.
19: You're saying that there are people who are still being abducted on the reservations to stay, still going missing, and you believe are being taken to these quote-unquote sober living homes as a Medicaid scam?
4: Yes, and I've seen it and I've reported it. I've been going nonstop reporting this because you see the active recruitment, even on social media, or families that reach out and say, well, my family went down to Phoenix to a sober living and they're missing now. So it's still very, very, very much. In fact, today I just posted another missing poster with someone who went missing from a sober living home. You know, and unfortunately, a lot of this has happened when they go missing from these homes is their identification is taken away from them. We've done searches with families to only find out that that person had either went to the hospital and passed away or they were found deceased in the park. So, you know, a lot of that has happened, and it's unfortunate that a lot of them have overdosed in these homes as well. So they end up, the mortuary would pick them up. They become a John Doe, Jane Doe, because their ID, everything is taken away from them from the managers of these homes.
19: To date, according to Arizona's Attorney General, Chris Mays, they've indicted 280 people in this scam, and their charges range from everything from unlicensed medical practicing to money laundering, conspiracy to commit neglect and homicide. I just want to make sure I understand this. You're telling me that you still believe this practice is going on. When you call the authorities, what do they tell you about when you say that these things are still going on? They obviously have some evidence that it had gone on. How come they're not now continuing to investigate this?
4: I would like to know that, too. I've been called an instigator. Unfortunately, I get the information, and these are from family members that are missing their loved ones, ones that have died in these homes. In fact, I'll be taking another call after this from a family who is missing their sister. So it's continuous, and unfortunately, I have reported it. I've had meetings with Senator Warner, who put a big spotlight on this because she was having meetings and holding Access accountable and AZDHS accountable because it's still ongoing. I have been taking reports, like I said, but what I'm not doing is sending my reports in like I used to. I was sending it in to the FBI, to AZDHS, the Attorney General, and Access, the OIG there, because my reports were ending back up in these bad facilities' hands. My reports of people who had given me their information, their phone numbers, the addresses of where these homes were that they were in, escaped from, or had a family member die. So I was like, I'm putting their lives in danger by reporting this. So I stopped doing it. I

0: people to account for this. They're saying that there's up to 7,000 Native Americans had been recruited and scammed into moving into these sober living homes. And they're saying some 2,000 have died, oftentimes being found in shallow graves. Is that accurate? Have you heard those stories, yes, too? Have you seen those stories?
1: Yes. Yes. Yes, I have. I have reached out to the medical examiner. In fact, there's a county cemetery here that you're only, if you are a Jane or John Doe, you were identified only with a PVC pipe and a case number. We know that is true because one of my volunteers, Raquel Moody, who's been with me from the beginning, her brother was a victim of these homes, and she had been in 11 of these homes. So you get, you know, this whole combination of how many people were brought in these homes. We had, I say 7,000 because Access knows they are the ones that get this information to Bill. So they have to have that, the names, the addresses, the social security numbers of every member to be billed. So we were having people brought down from Alaska, Montana, the Dakotas, Minneapolis, Minnesota, just everywhere. Kansas, we've sent over, I'd say, 2,500 people home since it started.
0: Reva, there's also been some, obviously Medicaid and the state Medicaid offices have been aware of this with the money that has been fraudulently taken and used. I would think that that would have been a big story in and of itself, that they would have cracked down and stopped some of this abuse. Have you seen any evidence of that by the state of Arizona?
1: Yes. In fact, there's Dr. Sarma who reached out to me and said that she did work with Access. And she had reported then that she had seen the money. You know, there was a spike in money going out, and they were targeting the American Indian Health Plan. When she reported that to the OIG and the people above her, her and her whole team were let go.
0: Hmm. But, I mean, obviously, they must have sort of put a stop to this, or at least told the authorities, and the authorities are looking into this. Right? I mean, this isn't still going. I find it hard to believe that after all of this information and all of this news and the attorney general announcing that they've brought charges on 200 and some odd people and billions of dollars of fraudulent payments have paid out, I can't imagine Arizona hasn't sort of cracked down on this.
1: They haven't. Unfortunately, they have not cracked down on this. Had they did crack down on this, I wouldn't still be speaking about it. I have told them that I will continue to speak on this as long as our people are being hurt, killed, are going missing. And I've tried every different way to talk about it because it's just like, okay, who is going to listen and who's really going to believe me? Because this is obviously still happening. Why are our people under the American Indian Health Plan still being targeted? They're being targeted under the behavioral health residential facilities now, under traditional healing. That was a new fee for service when Carmen Heredia at that time was in charge of Access. When I had a meeting with her, she's like, "You're going to be so happy. We're going to have traditional healing people, medicine people." I'm like, "You just opened up a can of worms. You just open up a can of worms." As you know, being traditional, you have to, you don't get paid to do prayers. You don't do that. So I told her then, you know, I told her then, and I had given her all my boxes. By that time, I think I had 5-6 boxes. I'm up to 7 boxes, a bank of boxes of information filed. How many deaths, how many people came from Montana, how many people we sent back, how many people we bought bus tickets for, how many are still missing.
0: Have you reached out to the local news in Phoenix and Arizona? Have

0: they been interested in this story? Have you reached out to them at all?
1: Yes. Yes, they have. They did some pieces. I know Fox 10, Justin Lum, did a documentary called The Sober Truth. He has did quite a few stories. In fact, he just did one on a sober living facility. I think it's a behavioral health facility in Tuba City that they had cracked down on. They were, one guy had initially had a motel open here in the valley and was suspended, but went under a disguise with somebody up in Tuba City and opened up a facility there and did this whole scheme there. So they were just busted recently. So he's been doing stories on this. The news, they have done it, but not to the extent where they think, well, you know, there's been a crackdown. There's not really been anything happening. It's like they want to push this underneath the rug because it shouldn't be this bad, but it is.
0: Yeah. Let me ask you this question. You're in Arizona. There are reports that this scam and kidnapping situation has gone on in Arizona, Utah, New Mexico, Montana, North and South Dakota. Anecdotally, have you heard from Native American tribes in those states that this same thing has been going on in those other states?
1: Yes. Yes. In fact, Portland, Oregon's another one. I had their Indian Center reach out to me, and they had wondered, too. They started seeing their Native people disappearing. Just, you know, where did they go? And 30 days later, they saw one of their regulars come back, and they asked him where he was, and he was, like, at a sober living, and he had a card. So I asked him, I said, can you send me the phone number or the name of the card? And they sent it to me, and it was a facility that had shut down here in Arizona, that was shut down, that opened up in Oregon. So, yes, and then I know that they went full force up in California and Montana. Another one was a couple of places in Denver in Pueblo, Colorado. So, yes, they've literally from the scam here, they're still here, but a lot of them started targeting the reservations.
0: Let me ask you this question. Have you heard of any instance where somebody was addicted to drugs, went to one of these places, got healthy, and came back better? Or are there any examples of this system actually working, or have you only come across all sorts of scams and or fraudulent claim issues?
1: All sorts of scams and fraudulent issues. It wasn't until a lot of them did go home, you know, that you see how they have grown from this tragedy. Like a lot of them from Montana, because that was, we had so many that were targeted there, like at their powwows or conferences, and were promised, you know, we're going to help you. We're going to get you sober. We're going to do this. They were flown down here. They got stuck down here. We were able to get quite a few home. And thanks to the Montana tribes for working with me and helping me get them home, that you do have success stories there now, that they, from what they learned here, and they went home, is never, you know.
0: No, I understand you were able to bring them home, but I mean, are any of these homes, any of these sober living homes, legit in actually trying to keep people off drugs or get them cleaned up?
1: There's quite a few legitimate facilities. There are the ones that have been in business, I'd say more than 5-6 years before this fraud started, that have been actively fighting against the fraud, because they're like, okay, this is what's been happening. Why is this happening? And these are the legitimate facilities.
0: There are legitimate facilities, but there are a large number of fraudulent facilities who are abusing the system, is what you're saying.
1: Exactly.
0: Yeah. Hey, Reva Stewart, I'm short on time. She's a Navajo activist, a community advocate, and she's the one who's the whistleblower on this fraud that has now been uncovered. Billions of dollars, thousands of people have gone missing in these states. her initiative is Stolen People, Stolen Benefits. Reva, how do people get a hold of you if they want to contact you for any reason, to find out more, to interview you, to do more of an investigation? What's the best way people can get a hold of you?
1: They can reach me through our website. I am the founder of Turtle Island Women Warriors, which is our nonprofit, and it derived from Stolen People, Stolen Benefits. But we have our website. It's www.turtleislandww.com, or they can reach me on Facebook, Turtle Island Women Warriors.
0: Okay, yeah, so just so I have this, Turtle Island Women Warriors on Facebook. And what's the website?
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0: 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So
1: correct.
0: Turtle Island, WW stands for Women Warriors. 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
1: Yes.
0: Reva Stewart, I applaud you for your bravery, for your chutzpah, for your energy. Godspeed. We'll keep you in our thoughts and prayers, and keep doing what you're doing.
1: Thank you. Thank you for having me. We need to get this out there and taken care of.
0: Reva Stewart, a Navajo activist who has exposed millions of dollars of Medicaid fraud through these fraudulent sober living homes in Arizona. America at Night, back in a moment.
2: America at Night with McGraw-Milhaven.
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0: All right, we are, we're done. Couple of quick text messages here. Probably tip of the iceberg, very strong lady. And then this one came in from, let's see here, it came in from Missouri, 816. As someone who deals with addiction and has been through many treatment centers, that Navajo story is shocking. I had no idea that was happening. That woman is doing an incredible job. It's heartbreaking the more you get into it. 7,000 Native Americans affected by the fraud. 2,000 of them are dead or missing and possible connection to this scam. The lawsuits are just starting, and as you said, she still feels it is going on right now. Unbelievable story. We'll keep an eye on that one. Stay right there. Lots more to get to. Our executive director is Alex Hinton. Richard Good is behind the stick. I'm McGraw-Milhaven, and this is America at Night on Westwood One.
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1: New developments in the Middle East. I'm Roger Stern, Fox News. For the second straight day, U.S. has paused airstrikes against Iran, but now the Houthis are threatening Saudi Arabia and shipping in the Red Sea. Fox's Trey Yingst in Tel Aviv reporting.
2: As U.S. and Iranian officials say diplomatic efforts are ongoing to reach a deal that could end the current escalation, the Iran-backed Houthis in Yemen are once again in direct conflict with Saudi Arabia after attacking two Saudi-owned oil tankers last week. The Saudis responded with heavy airstrikes against the Yemen-based proxy group. Now, the Houthis then ramped up their attacks on Saudi oil refineries, launching new missiles over the weekend. Days ago, President Trump issued a warning to the Houthis, saying that if attacks on vessels in the Red Sea continue, that both the Houthis and Iran would pay a military price.
1: And as we continue, we can tell you that tensions have been escalating there. Police in Berlin shot and killed a man they say drove a van into a pride festival yesterday, killing one person, injuring dozens of others. Fox's Rebecca Castor reporting.
3: He's been identified by police as 21-year-old Abdul B, a German citizen born in the country but has family ties to Lebanon. He's known by police after committing other crimes in the past. Authorities didn't share what those were. Police believe Abdul was driving a white van that drove into a crowd near Berlin's massive Pride Festival Saturday night. German officials say all the evidence points to this being an Islamist terrorist attack because the suspect is a known radicalized member in Islamic circles.
1: Officials say others may be involved and that the country's security threat level will be raised. Many Americans dealing with the effects of a heat dome for the second straight day. At least 40 million people were under extreme heat warnings from Minnesota down to Mississippi and westward into Southern California and Nevada. 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
1: The search is on for a missing North Carolina woman named Elizabeth Waddle. She disappeared in Grenada reportedly while going for a swim. Here's Fox's Madison Scarpino.
35: A close family friend tells us that Liz was vacationing for more than a week with a friend in Grenada. It was set to be a 3-week trip, but ever since Wednesday, she has been nowhere to be found. So now some of her family, including her husband and her twin sister, are on the Caribbean island joining locals in searching for Liz. And the friend we've been talking to, Amanda Romano Harmon, is giving us more details into what happened.
36: When her friend finished up, she looked up and she didn't see Liz out there. So she went out there to walk around and see if she could find her, and she found her towel on the pier.
35: Romano Harmon says they don't know much else other than that right now, and she says it's been a daily struggle for Liz's family.
1: Police are asking people on the coast, including fishermen, for help. Crews continue battling wildfires in Spain and France as Europe grapples with record-breaking temperatures. Fox's Stephanie Bennett in Europe with more.
37: Shifting winds and dry conditions are really fueling these wildfires across France and Spain, as crews say they're struggling to get the upper hand. Around 100 homes were destroyed in just one town alone, west of the wine region of Bordeaux. Almost 250,000 people have been evacuated so far in France. The country's interior minister says the situation remains very unfavorable. The wildfire is generating its own winds, in fact, and moving erratically, inching closer towards the Bordeaux metropolitan area. At last check, it's just a few miles out. 162 square miles had been burned, and more fires are burning further south.
1: More than 250,000 people were evacuated in Spain. One person was killed. Tropical storm Genevieve has strengthened to a Category 4 hurricane. In the Pacific Ocean, it is at sea. I'm Roger Stern, and this is Fox News.
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25: When you need to know, your weather is on KNSI. Now your local forecast from the Hanson Paving Weather Center.
11: An extreme heat warning continues until 9 p.m. tonight. Lows level off around 73 tonight under mainly clear skies. Tomorrow night, 65. Sunshine mixed with clouds at times. Tuesday with a high of 91. 93 Wednesday. I'm staff meteorologist Paul Frobley on KNSI. Right now, 86.
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12: Ago, it looks like we're cartoonists. And our dear friend of the show, Jeff Katerba, was 30 years as a political cartoonist for his hometown newspaper of the Omaha World Herald. And he's had to reinvent himself, and that is exactly what he did. He's still doing political cartoons. Now he's just doing it for himself. Without an editor, we're going to talk to him about all of that. But first, he just won the National Headliners Award. They announced the winners for 2026, and Jeff Katerba took home the winning prize in editorial cartoons. And this happens to be his second appearance on the Larry King Show. Jeff Katerba, political cartoonist, welcome back to the Larry King Show.
13: Hey, McGraw, thanks very much. It's kind of come full circle, you might say.
12: Yeah. All right. So let's start there, because this is now breaking news. I'm sure people who are listening to Larry King will recognize your voice. But tell the story when you called into the Larry King Show.
13: Well, I was always a big fan of I've always been a big fan of radio. And when I was starting out as a cartoonist, I was drawing, you know, for my college newspaper, working a full time job, going to school full time, and then drawing overnight, basically. And Larry King would keep me company as I was coming up with my cartoons. And one night, Jeff McNally, the great editorial cartoonist, for those who don't know, Jeff McNally, three-time Pulitzer winner, created the comic strip Shoe. He was a guest. And I thought, there's no way that I'm going to get through. And I did. And I talked to McNally. It blew my mind. And then later I would meet McNally in person. He would become a mentor and a friend. Sadly, he passed away, but it was just one of those pivotal moments in my life that I got to talk to Jeff McNally, thanks to Larry King. And here we are on the same show. A few minutes later.
12: Did you ever tell him that you called up when he was on the radio?
13: I did. Over it was we were at a cartooning convention, and I didn't know anything. I was a young kid, and all of the cartoonists were sitting around drinking beer. And he said, "Let me," you know, I told him that story. He said, "Let me buy you your first beer, your first cartooning convention." This is back in the day before there were all kinds of fancy schmancy beers. So I ordered the fanciest thing I could think of, because I figured, well, that's what everybody must be drinking. So I ordered a Heineken. Not a big deal, I guess. But I realized everybody else was drinking Bud Light. So, you know, that's how it goes. He was wonderful.
12: Jeff Katerba, you are a cartoonist, 30 years, as we said, with the Omaha World Herald. What happened to political cartoonists? Part of the buyouts and sort of the unraveling of the newspapers, or were they one of the first ones to go?
13: Really, yes. Yes, sadly. And what is bizarre about this, McGraw, is that traditionally, editorial cartoonists are some of the, you know, okay, maybe the sports page, but the cartoonists tend to have some of the highest readership numbers. I certainly did at my newspaper, and it's pretty true across the board. And especially, you know, now I, you know, I'm drawing with support on Patreon and Substack, and I'm syndicated, of course, but I only draw national cartoons because I'm syndicated. When I was drawing for the World Herald, I was doing a mix 6 days a week, some local, many local, and some national. And that was the thing, the local cartoon, because there was no one else. You can see national cartoons elsewhere, but who is going to be drawing a cartoon about your mayor, your city council, your legislators? And people loved it. Even if they didn't agree, they still read my work. You know what I mean? And it's something that cartoonists talk about. Like, why are you getting rid of one of the few things that really separates you from other forms of, you know, with all due respect to radio, but, you know, TV, radio, you don't have that. You have that in the local newspaper.
12: And think about this as well, right? Especially with your Facebook and your YouTube and your TikToks and your Instagrams. what a great thing to post on your newspaper's Instagram every day, you know, 3 or 4 days later, or, you know, subscribe and keep people coming back with a daily cartoon.
13: And it's such a visual thing. We have become visual readers, to your point. I mean, Instagram is visually oriented. YouTube, of course. Here is this very, very visual, unique thing, unique to your paper, to your hometown. Why get rid of it?
12: Yeah.
13: Fortunately, we're all still doing it. Well, many of us are still. I certainly am. And I feel, ironically, I feel like I'm thriving, maybe in part, as you mentioned at the intro, I don't have an editor. So I'm kind of free to do what I want, and I feel more liberated than I ever have. So that's kind of the upside of it.
12: How much did the editor get involved in your writing or your drawing? Did they shape your opinions in any way? Did they tell you to stay away? Did they tell you to sort of lean in one way or the other? How did that work?
13: Yeah, that's a great question. It sort of depended on who the editor was. I had a wonderful relationship with my first editor, Frank Parch, my mentor and dear friend. He's still a good friend. And he was sort of the ultimate editor for a cartoonist, because he knew when to kind of step aside, even if he didn't agree. And even if I was wrong, we would sometimes have these debates on deadline. You know, you're sweating, and back in the day I'd wear a necktie and I'm all disheveled and I'm covered in ink, and we're having a debate about whether this cartoon should run or not. And, you know, oftentimes I won the argument. Sometimes I didn't. And sometimes he was right. Not always. But there were other editors who very definitely took a heavy hand, and extraordinarily frustrating, because I wasn't going to put my name on something that I didn't believe in. And there were times when, you know, there was a lot of back and forth. And at some point, you've now gone through 4 or 5 ideas and you scrap those, and now you're onto the 6th idea and you are on deadline and you're looking for something else to draw. So there were some challenging times, and to be honest with you, perfectly honest, in later years, during the remaining years of the first Trump administration, I was getting a lot of pushback on my cartoons on Trump. And so honestly, they did me a favor by kind of showing me the door,
12: because they just didn't want to touch the third rail.
13: Yeah, it became problematic, because what happened, and I think it still happens, is, and I am sympathetic to editors. This is a problem still. Is that readers who have a particular viewpoint will get angry and they will write to the editor and complain, cancel their subscription. And so we're seeing across the board, unfortunately, in this country, a lot of editors are shying away, more and more shying away from hard-hitting cartoons. They still exist. We're still drawing them, but a lot of newspapers want what is safe and what won't offend anyone. And that's very, very troubling.
12: Jeff Katerba just won the National Headliner Award. Some of the best editorial cartoons going today is by our guest, Jeff Katerba. Hold that thought, Jeff. We got a lot more to get to. You're huge in France, apparently, which I got to find out about. About all of that. He's also a radio man and one of the good ones, Jeff Katerba. We'll talk more about what it's like to be the life of an editorial cartoonist here in the U.S. in 2026, and how has it changed and how is it similar. That's Jeff Katerba. Stay right there. America at Night, back in a moment.
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12: Jeff Katerba, longtime political cartoonist for the Omaha World Herald. Now he's out on his own talking about the craft. Jeff, we should mention before we get too far into this, you are on Substack. Tell us where we can find you and where can we see your cartoons?
13: Super easy. Yeah. Jeffrey Katerba, K-O-T-E-R-B as in boy, A, at Substack. And I'm there and I post all of my stuff there first. I post rough sketches. I also do a lot of creativity workshops and things like that. So I love to share my creative process. I sort of pull the curtain back, you might say, and I reveal all. And I show folks how my cartoons are actually made. And I love doing that because it goes beyond just the cartoon. It is about creativity and how to find ideas and things like that. So that's all on my Substack.
12: Beautiful.
13: And Instagram, all the things. So,
12: good. Pat Oliphant passed away, yeah. One of the legendary Washington Post cartoonists. Did you have much interaction with him throughout the years?
13: You know, it's funny. I did not. He is one of the few that I really never had a chance to hang out with. I did get to see a lot of his originals in Charlottesville. He donated University of Virginia. He donated originals, and I was there on a panel a couple of years ago, and but I never actually got a chance to meet him. But he was one of the cartoonists that everyone looked up to. But you know, Jeff McNally, big mentor for me, and Jim Borgman and others. So I was fortunate to have. That's the thing, McGraw. Like in the cartooning world, it's a small group, and pretty much everyone is really supportive of each other.
12: For the most part.
13: For the most part. There are exceptions. But you know, when you're starting out, like in you know, somebody like Jeff McNally, as we talked about earlier, to take you under his wing, it was kind of mind blowing. But the generosity, and I think part of it is you can't really go, there never was a degree in editorial cartooning from any university. Each and every cartoonist has made his or her own way into the craft, either through journalism, through art, through some other weird place that you don't even think about. You know what I mean? And so you kind of have to carve your own path, and other cartoonists see that. And I like to think that I've done that for others as well.
12: Sort of a comedian, right? There is no way to become a comedian. You just have to get up on stage and start telling jokes, and you learn from your mistakes, I guess.
13: 100%. I'm a big believer in that, though. Really, honestly, no matter what it is, whether it's cartooning or any other creative thing, or you know, learning French or whatever it is, I'm afraid of a lot of things, McGraw. So I like to jump in and you know, eat the frog, as the saying goes. Get that out of the way. Let's just jump in. I will make all the mistakes, and hopefully it'll get better from there.
12: So let's go back to Jeff Katerba, your Trump drawings, yeah, that got you into trouble. I know you well enough to know that you're an equal opportunity offender. You didn't necessarily, yeah, you weren't just offend one, you would offend all, right? I mean, you didn't care where your idea came from, just as long as it was quirky or funny. How did you sort of come up with all that?
13: Yeah, that's a great point, McGraw, and that's still true, although there are those who wouldn't believe that now because I do a lot of cartoons about Trump, but that's where we are right now. I am a passionate centrist. I'm a registered independent, and I've always, you know, called him as I see him kind of thing. And so during the Clinton years, I was drawing a lot of cartoons about the Clintons. I did a fair share on Obama, on Biden, and it just turns out that we are in this really bizarre and dark time, I believe, in our history, and I can't help it. I have to draw what I'm seeing, and I've never seen anything like this, as most of us haven't seen anything like this. You know, back in the day, there would be times when I would literally get a phone call, I'm not kidding, or an email, one after the other, and one person would say, you know, lefty, whatever, and then the next person, you know, you right winger or whatever. I don't really get, sometimes McGraw on the same cartoon, which is like, okay, that's, you know, and I'm like, did you read the, but over the course of my career, I've always tried to find cartoons that we can, you know, maybe topics that maybe we can find some common ground. That is getting really difficult now. And again, as we are now, like, you know, where we are with what's happening in the White House, I can't help but draw what I'm seeing. Now, I do, again, find other topics, for example, AI. And I think that I like to think that maybe, I think AI is fine for a tool. I use it as a tool, but I don't want it replacing creativity. And I like to think, okay, maybe if I'm drawing cartoons about robots, maybe that's something we can all say, okay, yeah, okay, I see where he's coming from. And I have yet to receive any hate mail from a robot.
12: All right. Well, that's good. At least AI doesn't mind you. When you were doing local, when you're working for the World Herald and you were doing local, right? Every town has their quirks, has their silly, crazy aldermen or councilmen or, you know, businesses and all that stuff. How much grief would you get when you did something local from Omaha or one of the Omaha elected officials?
13: You know, that depended on who it was. There were some mayors. There was one mayor in particular who, no matter what I drew, his office would call and demand a retraction. And of course, no, there's not going to be a retraction. There was another mayor, I will say, Hal Dobb, a Republican mayor. And I criticized him a lot. And I will tell you that he often told me, he said, I don't agree with what you drew, but I will defend your right to say it. And I thought, my gosh, this is amazing. This is how it should be. And, you know, he had respect for what I was doing. And, but again, it would depend on who it was. There were others who just, other elected officials, I won't name, who would call me and rant and rave and use profanities and, you know, demand a correction. But again, there was nothing to correct because I was right.
12: Yeah. You see, to me, this is what an egomaniac I am. If you would draw a picture of me and criticize me in the local newspaper, I'd send you a bottle of champagne because that's, you know, you're talking about me, right? We'll come back and talk about that because, right, once you're parodied by the great Jeff Viterba, once you're parodied on Saturday Night Live, you have arrived in town or whatever, right? That's sort of the whole idea. Jeff, where do we get your Substack? Stay right there, but tell us, where do we get your Substack?
13: Yeah, jeffreykuterba.substack.com. Easy peasy.
12: Good. Stay right there. Jeff Moore with political cartoonist who just won the 2006 Headliner Award for Editorial Cartooning. Jeff Viterba, one of the greats, and just won this national award, so we're talking to him. Questions, 1-844-42-McGraw. Comments, emails, text messages, 1-844-42-McGraw or 1-844-262-4729. Back in a moment. More with political cartoonist Jeff Viterba.
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25: 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Now your local forecast from the Hanson Paving Weather Center.
11: An extreme heat warning continues until 9 p.m. tonight. Lows level off around 73 tonight under mainly clear skies. Tomorrow night, 65. Sunshine mixed with clouds at times. Tuesday with a high of 91. 93 Wednesday. I'm staff meteorologist Paul Frobley on KNSI. Right now, 86.
0: I'm Ted Lindner. Berlin police have shot and killed the man they say was behind a deadly vehicle attack at a Pride event this weekend.
1: German officials say all the evidence points to this being an Islamist terrorist attack because the suspect is a known radicalized member in Islamic circles.
0: Fox's Rebecca Castor saying this appears to be an Islamic terrorist attack. One person died. 29 others were hurt. Tropical storm Genevieve has strengthened into a Category 4 hurricane in the Pacific Ocean southwest of Mexico, but Genevieve expected to stay well out to sea. Hurricane Fausto is headed towards Hawaii, but may weaken to a tropical storm before that. It's currently a Category 2. And a massive wildfire in France forcing a new wave of evacuations, bringing the total to a staggering 220,000. Neighboring Spain also battling dangerous wildfires with evacuations underway along its eastern coast. One person's died in those fires so far. 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
12: The scammers of this Medicaid fraud in Arizona learned that registered providers could bill Medicaid directly for services such as therapy sessions, addiction services, and behavioral treatment. What they did was they picked up people, kidnapped them, and brought them to fraudulent sober living homes, kept them there, many times taking their phone away, basically kidnapping them. And then they'd bring, as more people came in, the more they were able to bill Medicaid. The facilities were charging up to $8,000 a day. The scammers were allegedly recruiting and in some cases kidnapping vulnerable people with promises of free abduction treatment. Talking to us about this is our guest is Reva Stewart, who is a Navajo activist who called, found out what was going on, made the phone call, saw something, said something, started writing it down, and that started to pull on the thread to ultimately find out what actually happened. Reva Stewart, let me ask you this question. You were mentioning these white vans and people were, had gone missing. Do you still see the white vans? Has this problem stopped on the reservations?
8: The white vans did stop, but they went to using four-wheel drives on the reservations. They went to using SUVs on the reservation. It's still happening to this day.
12: You're saying that there are people who are still being abducted on the reservations to stay, still going missing, and you believe are being taken to these quote-unquote sober living homes as a Medicaid scam?
8: Yes. Yes. And I've seen it and I've reported it. I've been going nonstop reporting this because you see the active recruitment, even on social media, or families that reach out and say, well, my family went down to Phoenix to a sober living and they're missing now. So it's still very, very, very much. In fact, today I just posted another missing poster with someone who went missing from a sober living home. You know, and unfortunately, a lot of this has happened when they go missing from these homes is their identification is taken away from them. We've done searches with families to only find out that that person had either went to the hospital and passed away or they were found deceased in a park. So, you know, a lot of that has happened, and it's unfortunate that a lot of them have overdosed in these homes as well. So they end up, the mortuary would pick them up. They become a John Doe, Jane Doe, because their ID, everything is taken away from them from the managers of these homes.
12: To date, according to Arizona's Attorney General, Chris Mays, they've indicted 280 people in this scam, and their charges range from everything from unlicensed medical practicing to money laundering, conspiracy to commit neglect and homicide. I just want to make sure I understand this. You're telling me that you still believe this practice is going on. When you call the authorities, what do they tell you about when you say that these things are still going on? They obviously have some evidence that it had gone on. How come they're not now continuing to investigate this?
8: I would like to know that, too. I've been called an instigator. Unfortunately, I will, like I said, I get the information, and these are from family members that are missing their loved ones, ones that have died in these homes. In fact, I'll be taking another call after this from a family who is missing their sister. So it's continuous, and unfortunately, I have reported it. I've had meetings with Senator Warner, who put a big spotlight on this because she was having meetings and holding ACCESS accountable and AZDHS accountable because it's still ongoing. I have been taking reports, like I said, but what I'm not doing is sending my reports in like I used to. I was sending it in to the FBI, to AZDHS, the Attorney General, and ACCESS, the OIG there. Because my reports were ending back up in these bad facilities' hands. My reports of people who had given me their information, their phone numbers, the addresses of where these homes were that they were in, escaped from, or had a family member die. So I was like, I'm putting their lives in danger by reporting this. So I stopped doing it. I continue to keep this. I do have a database that I keep everything in. So it is going to go back out. And like I said, I have been screaming bloody murder, trying to get, you know, somebody to see that, hey, this is still going on. Somebody needs to see this. Why are they targeting the American Indian Health Plan again?
12: ProPublica did a piece on this a year or so ago. Maybe I got a whiff of this. News Nation did a story on it. And again, we mentioned that the Attorney General has brought some

0: only if you are a Jane or John Doe, you were identified only with a PVC pipe and a case number. We know that is true because one of my volunteers, Raquel Moody, who's been with me from the beginning, her brother was a victim of these homes, and she had been in 11 of these homes. So you get, you know, this whole combination of how many people were brought in these homes. We had, I say 7,000 because Access knows they are the ones that get this information to Bill. So they have to have that, the names, the addresses, the social security numbers of every member to be billed. So we were having people brought down from Alaska, Montana, gosh, the Dakotas, Minneapolis, Minnesota, just everywhere. Kansas, we've sent over, I'd say, 2,500 people home since it started.
1: Reva, there's also been some, obviously Medicaid and the state Medicaid offices have been aware of this with the money that has been fraudulently taken and used. I would think that that would have been a big story in and of itself, that they would have cracked down and stopped some of this abuse. Have you seen any evidence of that by the state of Arizona?
0: Yes. In fact, there's Dr. Sarma who reached out to me and said that she did work with Access. And she had reported then that she had seen the money. You know, there was a spike in money going out, and they were targeting the American Indian Health Plan. When she reported that to the OIG and the people above her, her and her whole team were let go.
1: But, I mean, obviously, they must have sort of put a stop to this, or at least told the authorities, and the authorities are looking into this. Right? I mean, this isn't still going. I find it hard to believe that after all of this information and all of this news and the attorney general announcing that they've brought charges on 200 and some odd people and billions of dollars of fraudulent payments have paid out, I can't imagine Arizona hasn't sort of cracked down on this.
0: They haven't. Unfortunately, they have not cracked down on this. Had they did crack down on this, I wouldn't still be speaking about it. I have told them that I will continue to speak on this as long as our people are being hurt, killed, are going missing. And I've tried every different way to talk about it because it's just like, okay, who is going to listen and who's really going to believe me? Because this is obviously still happening. Why are our people under the American Indian Health Plan still being targeted? They're being targeted under the behavioral health residential facilities now, under traditional healing. That was a new fee for service when Carmen Heredia at that time was in charge of Access. When I had a meeting with her, she's like, "You're going to be so happy. We're going to have traditional healing people, medicine people." I'm like, you just opened up a can of worms. You just opened up a can of worms. As you know, being traditional, you have to, you don't get paid to do prayers. You don't do that. So I told her then, you know, I told her then, and I had given her all my boxes. By that time, I think I had 5-6 boxes. I'm up to 7 boxes, a bank of boxes of information filed, how many deaths, how many people came from Montana, how many people we sent back, how many people we bought bus tickets for, how many are still missing.
1: Have you reached out to the local news in Phoenix and Arizona? Have they been interested in this story? Have you reached out to them at all?
0: Yes, they have. They've did some pieces. I know Fox 10, Justin Lum, did a documentary called The Sober Truth. He has did quite a few stories. In fact, he just did one on a sober living facility. I think it's a behavioral health facility in Tuba City that they had cracked down on. They were, one guy had initially had a motel open here in the Valley and was suspended. But went on.

0: they're disguised with somebody up in Tuba City and opened up a facility there and did this whole scheme there. So they were just busted recently. So he's been doing stories on this. The news, they have done it, but not to the extent where they think, well, you know, there's been a crackdown. There's not really been anything happening. It's like they want to push this underneath the rug because it shouldn't be this bad, but it is.
1: Yeah. Let me ask you this question. You're in Arizona. There are reports that this scam and kidnapping situation has gone on in Arizona, Utah, New Mexico, Montana, North and South Dakota. Anecdotally, have you heard from Native American tribes in those states that this same thing has been going on in those other states?
0: Yes. Yes. In fact, Portland, Oregon's another one. I had their Indian Center reach out to me, and they had wondered, too. They started seeing their Native people disappearing. Just, you know, where did they go? And 30 days later, they saw one of their regulars come back, and they asked him where he was, and he was, like, at a sober living, and he had a card. So I asked him, I said, can you send me the phone number or the name of the card? And they sent it to me, and it was a facility that had shut down here in Arizona, that was shut down, that opened up in Oregon. So, yes, and then I know that they went full force up in California and Montana. Another one was a couple of places in Denver and Pueblo, Colorado. So, yes, they've literally from the scam here, they're still here, but a lot of them started targeting the reservations.
1: Let me ask you this question. Have you heard of any instance where somebody was addicted to drugs, went to one of these places, got healthy, and came back better? Are there any examples of this system actually working, or have you only come across all sorts of scams and or fraudulent claim issues?
0: All sorts of scams and fraudulent issues. It wasn't until a lot of them did go home, you know, that you see how they have grown from this tragedy. Like a lot of them from Montana, because that was, we had so many that were targeted there, like at their powwows or conferences, and were promised, you know, we're going to help you. We're going to get you sober. We're going to do this. They were flown down here. They got stuck down here. We were able to get quite a few home. And thanks to the Montana tribes for working with me and helping me get them home, that you do have success stories there now, that they, from what they learned here and they went home, is never, you know.
1: No, I understand you were able to bring them home. But I mean, are any of these homes, any of these sober living homes, legit in actually trying to keep people off drugs or get them cleaned up?
0: There's quite a few legitimate facilities. There are the ones that have been in business, I'd say more than 5-6 years before this fraud started, that have been actively fighting against the fraud, because they're like, okay, this is what's been happening. Why is this happening? And these are the legitimate facilities.
1: There are legitimate facilities, but there are a large number of fraudulent facilities who are abusing the system, is what you're saying.
0: Exactly.
1: Yeah. Hey, Reva Stewart, I'm short on time. She's a Navajo activist, a community advocate, and she's the one who's the whistleblower on this fraud that has now been uncovered. Billions of dollars, thousands of people have gone missing in these states. Her initiative is Stolen People, Stolen Benefits. Reva, how do people get a hold of you if they want to contact you for any reason, to find out more, to interview you, to do more of an investigation? What's the best way people can get a hold of you?
0: They can reach me through our website. I am the founder of Turtle Island Women Warriors, which is our nonprofit, and it derived from Stolen People, Stolen Benefits. But we have our website. It's www.turtleislandww.com, or they can reach me on Facebook, Turtle Island Women Warriors.
1: Okay, yeah, so we're just so I have this, Turtle Island Women Warriors on Facebook. And what's the website?
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1: TurtleIslandWW.com. 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Reva Stewart, I applaud you for your bravery, for your chutzpah, for your energy. Godspeed. We'll keep you in our thoughts and prayers and keep doing what you're doing.
0: Thank you. Thank you for having me. We need to get this out there and taken care of.
1: Reva Stewart, a Navajo activist who has exposed millions of dollars of Medicaid fraud through these fraudulent sober living homes in Arizona. America at Night, back in a moment.
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1: All right, we are we're done. Couple of quick text messages here. Probably tip of the iceberg. Very strong lady. And then this one came in from let's see here. It came in from Missouri. 816. As someone who deals with addiction and has been through many treatment centers, that Navajo story is shocking. I had no idea that was happening. That woman is doing an incredible job. It's heartbreaking. The more you get into it. 7,000 Native Americans affected by the fraud. 2,000 of them are dead or missing and possible connection to this scam. The lawsuits are just starting, and as you said, she still feels it is going on right now. Unbelievable story. We'll keep an eye on that one. Stay right there. Lots more to get to. Our executive director is Alex Hinton. Richard Good is behind the stick. I'm McGraw-Milhaven, and this is America at Night on Westwood One.
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1: A
0: nearly 24-hour manhunt is over in Germany. I'm Ted Lindner, Fox News. A deadly attack targeting Berlin's Pride celebrations ends with police shooting and killing the suspect. German authorities say that it happened as police confronted 21-year-old Abdul Balut in a Berlin suburb on Sunday. Police say all the evidence from yesterday's attack that left one person dead and 29 injured points to it being an Islamic terror attack.
2: Police believe Abdul was driving a white van that drove into a crowd near Berlin's massive Pride Festival Saturday night. It appears he crashed into a tree before police say he got out of the vehicle and stabbed several people with a machete.
0: Fox's Rebecca Castor. Prosecutors say that Balut, a German citizen with Lebanese roots, had tried to join ISIS. While the Trump administration says it's leaving the door open for talks with Iran, Israel's prime minister has a different endgame opinion. Fox's Grinnell Scott with more.
3: America's UN ambassador Mike Waltz said the U.S. can continue its air assault on Iran, but will negotiate if Iran comes to the table. On Fox's Sunday Morning Futures, Israel's prime minister Benjamin Netanyahu said he sees this ending in a couple of ways.
4: When this regime is either toppled or it's sufficiently weakened that it knows it has to end its nuclear program and has to change its course. That's really what President Trump is trying to achieve.
3: Netanyahu said the end of the war can happen with or without a deal. A Fox News poll last week showed nearly half of voters feel a deal with Iran will not be made.
0: A mass shooting in Seattle on Sunday evening. Multiple people injured in a shootout at an events complex close to the Space Needle. Happened at the Seattle Center that was hosting the Bite of Seattle Food Festival. The exact number of victims, the extent of their injuries not yet reported. Police are investigating and they're urging people to avoid the area. 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
0: President Trump taking his economic message back on the road in a key midterm battleground state. Fox's Jared Halpern's got more from the White House.
7: President Trump visits General Motors Milford Proving Ground near Detroit today, a massive vehicle testing facility. White House Press Secretary Caroline Levitt says the president's remarks will be focused on the economy. President Trump has argued his tariff policy is bringing back manufacturing jobs and investments, including from major automakers. But voters are so far unsold heading into the midterm elections, with a majority telling pollsters they disapprove of the president's handling of the economy. Early voting is underway in Michigan, and the state's primary election for Senate and governor's races is next Tuesday. At the White House, Jared Halpern, Fox News.
0: Democrats in Maine selecting a new nominee yesterday to run for the U.S. Senate. Fox's Alexis McAdams with more on this from Bangor.
8: 100 days until the midterm election and Maine's Democratic Party leadership picking a new candidate. One time, State Senate President Troy Jackson will challenge longtime incumbent Republican Senator Susan Collins. This after Graham Plattner went from Democratic rising star to out of the race. Plattner had already won the Democratic primary, now his replacement picked by party delegates, not voters. Some Mainers tell us the process reminds them of the Democrats' 2024 switch from President Biden to Kamala Harris.
0: Senator Collins calls Jackson too radical for Maine while he criticized her for giving tax cuts to the rich and not protecting health care. The race could determine which party controls the Senate. And Genevieve becomes the season's first major Category 4 hurricane with 140-mile-an-hour winds in the Pacific southwest of Mexico. Forecasters say it's likely to strengthen but stay offshore in the Pacific. Genevieve currently moving at around 15 miles an hour, heading further out to sea and parallel to the Mexican coast. Meantime, Hurricane Fausto still churning towards Hawaii but expected to weaken. I'm Ted Lindner. This is Fox News.
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29: When you need to know, your weather is on KNSI. Now your local forecast from the Hanson Paving Weather Center.
10: Lows dip down to about 73 tonight under mainly clear skies. Winds out of the south around 5 miles per hour. High temperatures reach up to 94 tomorrow. A mix of clouds and sun. Tomorrow night, 65. Sunshine mixed with clouds at times. Tuesday with a high of 91. 93 Wednesday. I'm staff meteorologist Paul Frobley on KNSI. Currently 82.
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1: Comes to go, it looks like we're cartoonists. And our dear friend of the show, Jeff Katerba, was 30 years as a political cartoonist for his hometown newspaper of the Omaha World Herald. And he's had to reinvent himself, and that is exactly what he did. He's still doing political cartoons. Now he's just doing it for himself. Without an editor, we're going to talk to him about all of that. But first, he just won the National Headliners Award. They announced the winners for 2026, and Jeff Katerba took home the winning prize in editorial cartoons. And this happens to be his second appearance on the Larry King Show. Jeff Katerba, political cartoonist, welcome back to the Larry King Show.
11: Hey, McGraw, thanks very much. It's kind of come full circle, you might say.
1: Yeah. All right. So let's start there, because this is now breaking news. I'm sure people who are listening to Larry King will recognize your voice. But tell the story when you called into the Larry King Show.
11: Well, I was always a big fan of I've always been a big fan of radio. And when I was starting out as a cartoonist, I was drawing, you know, for my college newspaper, working a full time job, going to school full time, and then drawing overnight, basically. And Larry King would keep me company as I was coming up with my cartoons. And one night, Jeff McNally, the great editorial cartoonist, for those who don't know, Jeff McNally, three-time Pulitzer winner, created the comic strip Shoe. He was a guest. And I thought, there's no way that I'm going to get through. And I did. And I talked to McNally. It blew my mind. And then later I would meet McNally in person. He would become a mentor and a friend. Sadly, he passed away, but it was just one of those pivotal moments in my life that I got to talk to Jeff McNally, thanks to Larry King. And here we are in the same show a few minutes later.
1: Did you ever tell him that you called up when he was on the radio?
11: I did over, it was, we were at a cartooning convention, and I didn't know anything. I was a young kid, and all of the cartoonists were sitting around drinking beer. And he said, I told him that story. He said, let me buy you your first beer, your first cartooning convention. This is back in the day before there were all kinds of fancy schmancy beers. So I ordered the fanciest thing I could think of, because I figured, well, that's what everybody must be drinking. So I ordered a Heineken. Not a big deal, I guess. But I realized everybody else is drinking Bud Light. So, you know, that's how it goes. He was wonderful.
1: Jeff Katerba, you are a cartoonist, 30 years, as we said, with the Omaha World Herald. What happened to political cartoonists? Did they part of the buyouts and sort of the unraveling of the newspapers? Or were they one of the first ones to go?
11: Really, yes, yes, sadly. And what is bizarre about this, McGraw, is that traditionally, editorial cartoonists are some of the, you know, okay, maybe the sports page, but the cartoonists tend to have some of the highest readership numbers. I certainly did at my newspaper, and it's pretty true across the board. And especially, you know, now I, you know, I'm drawing with support on Patreon and Substack, and I'm syndicated, of course, but I only draw national cartoons because I'm syndicated. When I was drawing for the World Herald, I was doing a mix 6 days a week, some local, many local, and some national. And that was the thing, the local cartoon, because there was no one else. You can see national cartoons elsewhere, but who is going to be drawing a cartoon about your mayor, your city council, your legislators? And people loved it. Even if they didn't agree, they still read my work. You know what I mean? And it's something that cartoonists talk about. Like, why are you getting rid of one of the few things that really separates you from other forms of, you know, with all due respect to radio, but, you know, TV, radio, you don't have that. You have that in the local newspaper.
1: And think about this as well, right? Especially with your Facebook and your YouTube and your TikToks and your Instagrams. what a great thing to post on your newspaper's Instagram every day, you know, 3 or 4 days later, or, you know, subscribe and keep people coming back with a daily cartoon.
11: And it's such a visual thing. We have become visual readers, to your point. I mean, Instagram is visually oriented. YouTube, of course. Here is this very, very visual, unique thing, unique to your paper, to your hometown. Why get rid of it?
1: Yeah.
11: Fortunately, we're all still doing it. Well, many of us are still. I certainly am. And I feel, ironically, I feel like I'm thriving, maybe in part, as you mentioned at the intro, I don't have an editor. So I'm kind of free to do what I want, and I feel more liberated than I ever have. So that's kind of the upside of it.
1: How much did the editor get involved in your writing or your drawing? Did they shape your opinions in any way? Did they tell you to stay away? Did they tell you to sort of lean in one way or the other? How did that work?
11: Yeah, that's a great question. It sort of depended on who the editor was. I had a wonderful relationship with my first editor, Frank Parch, my mentor and dear friend. He's still a good friend. And he was sort of the ultimate editor for a cartoonist, because he knew when to kind of step aside, even if he didn't agree. And even if I was wrong, we would sometimes have these debates on deadline. You know, you're sweating, and back in the day I'd wear a necktie and I'm all disheveled and I'm covered in ink, and we're having a debate about whether this cartoon should run or not. And, you know, oftentimes I won the argument. Sometimes I didn't. And sometimes he was right. Not always. But there were other editors who very definitely took a heavy hand, and extraordinarily frustrating, because I wasn't going to put my name on something that I didn't believe in. And there were times when, you know, there was a lot of back and forth. And at some point, you've now gone through 4 or 5 ideas and you scrap those, and now you're onto the 6th idea and you are on deadline and you're looking for something else to draw. So there were some challenging times. And to be honest with you, perfectly honest, in later years, during the remaining years of the first Trump administration, I was getting a lot of pushback on my cartoons on Trump. And so honestly, they did me a favor by kind of showing me the door,
1: because so. they just didn't want to touch the third rail.
11: Yeah. It became problematic, because what happened, and I think it still happens, is, and I am sympathetic to editors. This is a problem still, is that readers who have a particular viewpoint will get angry and they will write to the editor and complain, cancel their subscription. And so we're seeing across the board, unfortunately, in this country, a lot of editors are shying away, more and more shying away from hard-hitting cartoons. They still exist. We're still drawing them, but a lot of newspapers want what is safe and what won't offend anyone. And that's very, very troubling.
1: Jeff Katerba just won the National Headliner Award. Some of the best editorial cartoons going today is by our guest, Jeff Katerba. Hold that thought, Jeff. We got a lot more to get to. You're huge in France, apparently, which I got to find out about okay. all of that. He's also a radio man and one of the good ones, Jeff Katerba. We'll talk more about what it's like to be the life of an editorial cartoonist here in the U.S. in 2026, and how has it changed, and how is it similar? That's Jeff Katerba. Stay right there. America at Night, back in a moment.
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13: 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I've been surfing here since I was a kid. Now, seeing my grandson out on the water, it means everything to me. Watching him and taking in the blue waves, the sea breeze, the blurry horizon.
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24: 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It appears by its own numbers, the U.S. government seems insolvent. 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
1: Jeff Katerba, longtime political cartoonist for the Omaha World Herald. Now he's out on his own talking about the craft. Jeff, we should mention before we get too far into this, you are on Substack. Tell us where we can find you and where can we see your cartoons?
11: Super easy. Yeah. Jeffrey Katerba, K-O-T-E-R-B as in boy, A, at Substack. And I'm there and I post all of my stuff there first. I post rough sketches. I also do a lot of creativity workshops and things like that. So I love to share my creative process. I sort of pull the curtain back, you might say, and I reveal all. And I show folks how my cartoons are actually made. And I love doing that because it goes beyond just the cartoon. It is about creativity and how to find ideas and things like that. So that's all on my Substack.
1: Beautiful.
11: And Instagram, all the things. So
1: good. Pat Oliphant passed away, yeah. One of the legendary Washington Post cartoonists. Did you have much interaction with him throughout the years?
11: You know, it's funny. I did not. He is one of the few that I really never had a chance to hang out with. I did get to see a lot of his originals in Charlottesville. He donated University of Virginia. He donated originals, and I was there on a panel a couple of years ago, but I never actually got a chance to meet him. But he was one of the cartoonists that everyone looked up to. But you know, Jeff McNally, big mentor for me, and Jim Borgman and others. So I was fortunate to have. That's the thing, McGraw. Like in the cartooning world, it's a small group, and pretty much everyone is really supportive of each other.
1: For the most part.
11: For the most part. There are exceptions. But you know, when you're starting out, like somebody like Jeff McNally, as we talked about earlier, to take you under his wing, it was kind of mind blowing. But the generosity, and I think part of it is you can't really go. There never was a degree in editorial cartooning from any university. Each and every cartoonist has made his or her own way into the craft, either through journalism, through art, through some other weird place that you don't even think about. You know what I mean? And so you kind of have to carve your own path, and other cartoonists see that. And I like to think that I've done that for others as well.
1: Sort of a comedian, right? There is no Very way much. To become a comedian. You just have to get up on stage and start telling jokes, and you just you learn from your mistakes, I guess.
11: 100%. I'm a big believer in that, though. Really, honestly, no matter what it is, whether it's cartooning or any other creative thing, or you know, learning French or whatever it is, I'm afraid of a lot of things, McGraw. So I like to jump in and you know, eat the frog, as the saying goes. Get that out of the way. Let's just jump in. I will make all the mistakes, and hopefully it'll get better from there.
1: So let's go back to Jeff Katerba, your Trump drawings, yeah, that got you into trouble. I know you well enough to know that you're an equal opportunity offender. You didn't necessarily, yeah, you weren't just offend one, you would offend all, right? I mean, you didn't care where your idea came from, just as long as it was quirky or funny. How did you sort of come up with all that?
11: Yeah, that's a great point, McGraw, and that's still true, although there are those who wouldn't believe that now because I do a lot of cartoons about Trump, but that's where we are right now. I am a passionate centrist. I'm a registered independent, and I've always, you know, called him as I see him kind of thing. And so during the Clinton years, I was drawing a lot of cartoons about the Clintons. I did a fair share on Obama, on Biden, and it just turns out that we are in this really bizarre and dark time, I believe, in our history, and I can't help it. I have to draw what I'm seeing, and I've never seen anything like this, as most of us haven't seen anything like this. You know, back in the day, there would be times when I would literally get a phone call, I'm not kidding, or an email, one after the other, and one person would say, you know, lefty, whatever, and then the next person, you know, you right winger or whatever. I don't really get, sometimes McGraw on the same cartoon, which is like, okay, that's, you know, and I'm like, did you read the, but over the course of my career, I've always tried to find cartoons that we can, you know, maybe topics that maybe we can find some common ground. That is getting really difficult now. And again, as we are now, like, you know, where we are with what's happening in the White House, I can't help but draw what I'm seeing. Now, I do, again, find other topics, for example, AI. And I think that I like to think that maybe I think AI is fine for a tool. I use it as a tool, but I don't want it replacing creativity. And I like to think, okay, maybe if I'm drawing cartoons about robots, maybe that's something we can all say, okay, yeah, okay, I see where he's coming from. And I have yet to receive any hate mail from a robot.
1: All right, well, that's good. At least AI doesn't mind you. When you were doing local, when you're working for the World Herald and you're doing local, right? Every town has their quirks, has their silly, crazy aldermen or councilmen or, you know, businesses and all that stuff. How much grief would you get when you did something local from Omaha or one of the Omaha elected officials?
11: You know, that depended on who it was. There were some mayors. There was one mayor in particular who, no matter what I drew, his office would call and demand a retraction. And of course, no, there's not going to be a retraction. There was another mayor, I will say, Hal Dobb, a Republican mayor. And I criticized him a lot. And I will tell you that he often told me, he said, I don't agree with what you drew, but I will defend your right to say it. And I thought, my gosh, this is amazing. This is how it should be. And, you know, he had respect for what I was doing. And, but again, it would depend on who it was. There were others who just, other elected officials, I won't name, who would call me and rant and rave and use profanities and, you know, demand a correction. But again, there was nothing to correct because I was right.
1: Yeah. You see, to me, this is what an egomaniac I am. If you would draw a picture of me and criticize me in the local newspaper, I'd send you a bottle of champagne because that's, you know, you're talking about me, right? We'll come back and talk about that because, right, once you're parodied by the great Jeff Katerba, once you're parodied on Saturday Night Live, you have arrived in town or whatever, right? That's sort of the whole idea. Jeff, where do we get your Substack? Stay right there, but tell us, where do we get your Substack?
11: Yeah, jeffreykuterba.substack.com. Easy peasy.
1: Good. Stay right there. Jeff Moore with political cartoonist who just won the 2006 Headliner Award for Editorial Cartooning. Jeff Katerba, one of the greats, and just won this national award. So we're talking to him. Questions, 1-844-42-McGraw. 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Back in a moment. More with political cartoonist Jeff Katerba.
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29: 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Now your local forecast from the Hanson Paving Weather Center.
10: Lows dip down to about 73 tonight under mainly clear skies. Winds out of the south around 5 miles per hour. High temperatures reach up to 94 tomorrow. A mix of clouds and sun. Tomorrow night, 65. Sunshine mixed with clouds at times. Tuesday with a high of 91. 93 Wednesday. I'm staff meteorologist Paul Probley on KNSI. Currently 82.
6: Fox News, I'm Sue Guzman. Multiple people shot at the Bite of Seattle in Seattle Center near the iconic Space Needle. No word on their conditions or if any suspects are in custody. U.S. airstrikes against Iran are on hold. U.S. UN Ambassador Mike Walls telling Fox.
21: We've had both Iman and Iran and a number of our other negotiators engaged at every level, from the most senior levels all the way down to the technical level over the past few weeks, and particularly in the past few days.
6: Oil prices falling 4% in response, shooting at the suspect in the deadly Berlin Pride attack. Now he is dead.
22: He's been identified by police as 21-year-old Abdul B, a German citizen born in the country, but has family ties to Lebanon. He's known by police after committing other crimes in the past.
6: Fox's Rebecca Castor. 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
1: It's the top spot in the major journalism award, the National Headliner Awards. Our guest, Jeff Kuterba, has just won the 2026 Editorial Cartoonist National Headliner Award. Jeff, J-E-F-F-K-O-T-E-R-B-A at Substack. You can look at all of his cartoons there. Jeff, talk about the time lapse. Do you have a video on your Substack of you drawing and people can see it come alive as you film it?
11: Yeah, and it's Jeffrey, but you know, you can find me. No, that's okay. I just want folks to find me. It's funny. I was drawing old school. I was all about pen and ink, paper, making a mess, and then the pandemic hit, and I was still working at the newspaper at the time, and I had to be socially distant, and my son said, "Dad, you've had an iPad sitting around for years collecting dust. Why don't you draw on that? Then you can draw from home," because I had pens and paper and all the stuff at the paper. So I finally did. I jumped in. I was afraid of it. I didn't think it, not afraid of it, but I just thought, I want to draw on glass. Changed my life. And because now I can draw from pretty much anywhere in the world. And drawing on an iPad using software called Procreate, it captures literally every line that you create. So I share those, but I also break it down because I draw in layers. It's a little complex to describe without showing you, but I'm almost drawing more like I would when I was studying oil painting in layers. And I'm putting down sometimes 30 or 40 layers, and that's just for Trump's hair. So, but I'm seriously, I'm putting down all these layers. And I'm going layer by layer by layer, and I have an overhead camera for that, and I will talk in, you know, maybe it's a 15, 20-minute video, and I'll break it down, and I will show exactly how that process worked, what I did first. And then I also post all of my rough sketches before I finish them, and sometimes I change it up a lot. Sometimes my followers will say, "Hey, have you thought about tweaking it here?" So I kind of have some secondary, you know, not editors, but another set of eyes sometimes to kind of say, "Hey, you have a typo."
1: When you start your cartoon, yeah, do you know where you're going, or do you start it and it changes as you go along?
11: Great question, McGraw. I don't think anybody's ever asked me that. It depends on the cartoon. There are those times when I see it clearly. Here it is. This is it. And now I just have to execute. Most of the time, the drawing turns out exactly how I see it. Other times, it doesn't go as planned. Sometimes it's better. Now, there are those times when it isn't, but there are those times when I do come across something while I'm drawing it that I hadn't seen in my mind or in a little rough thumbnail that now I'm seeing as I'm finishing, and I'm thinking, oh my gosh, I really have to elaborate on that particular thing. There are other times when I will completely change the angle. I'll change the wording. And again, my followers see that. Like, sometimes the rough sketch looks exactly like the finished, and other times it's almost a totally different drawing. So it kind of depends what the topic is, depends on my mood, how much coffee I've had, who knows.
1: All right, what about this question? Because a editorial writer will say that midway through the editorial, they won't change their mind, but they'll change their message. They'll change the wording. They'll change the meaning. I don't want to be that harsh. That's not exactly what I mean. How much of the message or the satirical part or the wording do you change along the way?
11: Yeah, I do. So I'm a big believer as a writer as well, because folks think an editorial cartoon, it's all about the visual, and it is, but ultimately it's about the idea and the writing. Even if there's one word, the quote unquote writing is essential. And when I'm doing my cartoon, every word is on trial for its life, that old adage. And I'm continually revising. I'm continually taking words out, sometimes to the point where I take all the words out. And then sometimes I have to put them back in because I think, okay, the reader needs a little bit of help. So all of these things sort of work in concert together. It's not like the idea, the drawing is separate from the words or vice versa. It has to work together as a whole. But I know what you're talking about in terms of the editorials. And, you know, cartoonists, on average, they say that the average amount of time that a reader spends with a cartoon is about 7 seconds, which is really depressing. I want at least 12. So I try to make them as interesting as possible without hitting you. I have to hit you over the head with the idea. I want you to get the idea as quickly as possible, but then I'm going to try to make it as intriguing and interesting and funny and quirky as I can to keep you there a little longer, but to not take away from that original message. It is sort of a balancing act, if that makes any sense.
1: Sure, sure. How long does it take you to do a quote-unquote typical drawing?
11: It depends. Anywhere from, you know, if we're talking about the idea, the idea literally might come in a flash in the shower in a couple of seconds. More often than not, it is a grueling process of multiple sketches. And I'm sketching on actual paper because I think that's essential to have that pen and paper experience. Even if I'm drawing on an iPad, it might take me hours. There are sometimes it takes me days, and I put that idea aside and I plant a seed and I come back to it and come up with something else. It depends on. And then the final drawing, it might be anywhere from 2 to 3 hours for the final drawing. All told, it could run anywhere from 4 to 5 to 6 hours, sometimes longer, but it depends on the idea.
1: Do you ever text yourself a topic and to say, let me remind me later?
11: Yeah. Do you do that?

0: And sometimes I will find that more ideas come if I'm doodling or sketching or writing the idea. Suddenly there's more flow.
1: Well, yeah, that's like, you know, right? Nobody, you can't sit down and start thinking. You have to be making an omelet, and then all of a sudden you just start thinking, and something spurs that whole creative juice. Yeah.
0: Exactly. Yeah. You got to dive in. And people who, you know, you can't wait for inspiration. They say, well, what if you're not inspired? Well, you don't have an option. And that is something I think that my training at the newspaper drawing every day, every single day without fail, it does train you. I'm a big believer in the creative process for all things. And you show up, if you show up at the same time or as close to the same time as you can, or if you show up every day, your muse, however you think of your muse, whatever that is, your subconscious, God, the universe, whatever, an actual muse, your muse will say, hey, wait a minute, Jeff is serious. McGraw means business. I'm going to show up for McGraw. I'm going to show up for him now because he is showing up for me. And yeah. I really believe in that. And you train your brain to start figuring things out. And it really does, not that it gets easier, but in a way it kind of does if you keep doing it long enough.
1: Well, and since you don't have a deadline, that's a different whole mindset either, because you can post whenever you want. So it's almost more dangerous or scarier because you don't have a deadline anymore.
0: Well, here's the thing. I haven't told myself that. I do. I tell myself that I do have a deadline, and I promise my subscribers that I'm going to give them 3 cartoons a week. And I adhere to that at minimum, if not more than that. And also because of syndication, because I am, I depend on that financially as well. And there's not a lot of money in it, but it's something that kind of piecing this together. So I'm in, 700-800 newspapers, and I have to adhere to a certain schedule to make sure that I'm meeting kind of a quota for syndication. And then with my, France outlets too. So in a sense, I do. It's not maybe quite the same thing. I mean, there were times in the newspaper when I literally was running down to the plate making room with my cartoon, and I'm cutting and pasting and gluing words down to fix it. Not quite that bad now, but a little bit more leeway. Yeah.
1: So 700 newspapers all around the world, all around the country. Where are you?
0: Yeah. So mostly that. So the 700 newspapers through Kegel Cartoons here in the U.S. and then additional outlets in Europe through another organization called Cartooning for Peace. They were formed out of the in the aftermath of violence against cartoonists. And so I've been able to land in Le Monde online and on, for example, France 24, one of their national news programs. And I'm on there quite a bit, actually. And I translate my own cartoons into French. I started learning French several years ago and started a French conversation group in Omaha. And because of that, I can now translate my stuff into French, and I have friends double check my French. So it sort of opened up things for me in a way, which is, to me, it's super interesting, kind of relating to what I said earlier. Sadly, a lot of editors, I get it, but they're overworked, underpaid, and they're hesitant to run hard-hitting cartoons. And so a lot of the cartoons that I cannot get published in America, I'm getting published in Europe.
1: There's an organization called Violence Against Political Cartoonists?
0: It's called Cartooning for Peace. It's based in Paris. It's an English name, Cartooning for Peace, formed in the aftermath of violence against cartoonists. So it was in response to the violence that was being done to cartoonists. But it's called Cartooning for Peace, and it's a wonderful organization.
1: It's really interesting that, I mean, it's sort of like comedians and court jesters, right? They're the first line of free speech.
0: Exactly, and it is troubling what we're seeing here. You were talking about Pat Oliphant earlier. I don't know that a lot of Pat Oliphant cartoons would get published now, to be honest, or Paul Conrad, or a lot of the Herblock, Malden. It's troubling. Editors want safe, really safe stuff, that don't say anything. Of all times, we need to be saying as much as we possibly can. And I also say this, though, McGraw, I don't mind disagreement. I don't claim to have the answers. This is my opinion. And if you want to disagree,

0: agree, awesome. Just do it respectfully. And that's the thing, like every once in a while, you know, somebody will disagree with you in a respectful way. And it's like, this is awesome. This is America. This is free speech. Let's have a conversation. It's this ugliness that I, you know, that I don't care for.
1: And you find that you're much more accepted or open to interpretation or openness to your work in France than in the U.S.?
0: That in some cases, yes. In some cases, many cases, especially when it comes to the current president, yes. And other topics, 100%. Cartoons that will get published here, but not very much if they're too hard-hitting, and they will appear on the national news in France or in Le Monde.
1: So you're huge in France.
0: Well, I'm huge in France. I'm like, what was David Hasselhoff? Was that
1: in Germany? Great Germany. Yeah. You're the David Hasselhoff of France. Is that what you're trying to tell me?
0: Hey, I'm Jerry Lewis. Hey, I will tell you, the French cartoonists, like you go to these cartooning salons, these festivals, and I go as often as I can. I'll be going again soon. And the wonderful thing, McGraw, is that you have cartoonists mostly from France, but really all around the world, dear friends from Jordan and Mexico and all over. Come, you will have cartoonists who truly, totally disagree with each other, and we love each other, and we'll have some great French wine and break baguette together, and we're all good, and we hug. And yeah, I'm serious. It's how it should be.
1: Hmm. Jeff Katerba for a couple more minutes with us. Jeffrey Katerba at Substack. Check out his political cartoons. He just won the National Headliner Awards as a major journalism award and a huge compliment to his work. Jeff Katerba with us for a couple more minutes. Tell the story when you were 17 years old and you got struck by lightning.
0: My dad was we were big weather fans, I was a big weather geek, loved watching bad weather. And I had taken a shower. It's hard to imagine now. I had long, dark hair. I'm barefoot. I'm standing in the front yard watching this approaching storm. I did everything you should not do if a storm is coming. My dad came out to get in the house, kid. And I said, nah, I'm okay. I'm 17. I'm going to watch Mother Nature's light show, man. Next thing I know, I hear this explosion and I see this white ball of light. And it's like, I don't know how much of this is my brain is scrambled, how much of it is the actual lightning. I see all these ultraviolet colors shooting everywhere. I have basically, it's a near-death experience. I mean, I know that I'm going to die, and there's nothing I can do about it. I can't even move. Eventually, I do make it to the front porch. At that moment, my parents come out, and my mom is like, oh, my God, we have to get him to the hospital. My dad's slapping me, trying to bring me to. What does my dad do? He says, no, I'll just give him a shot of my medicine. So I'm the oldest of five, and I'm sitting on the couch. I still can't speak because I've just almost been killed by lightning. And now my dad is pouring down my throat my first shot of Jack Daniels.
1: So you got struck by lightning, and your father gave you a shot of Jack Daniels.
0: Yep. True story. And a few months later, I became a cartoonist. And a few months later, I started drawing cartoons for my high school newspaper. True story.
1: And you stopped seeing stars, and you straightened yourself out, and you got back in the house, and you went to bed.
0: I've had fear of lightning. Seriously, folks, please be careful of lightning. It is not to be messed with.
1: That is a great story. Jeffrey Katerba with us. Jeffrey Katerba at Substack. Jeff, good luck. Keep doing what you're doing, and we'll talk to you down the road. Thank you, sir. Congratulations.
0: Armor Growth. Hey, thanks so much.
1: You got it. America at Night, back in a moment.
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16: 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It appears by its own numbers, the U.S. government seems insolvent. It's reported that the Treasury shows about $6 trillion in assets and over $47 trillion in liabilities. 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
1: Tom in Ohio checks in on the text line. Proof of Mark Twain's claim, travel is fatal to prejudice, bigotry, and narrow-mindedness. Many of our people need it sorely on these accounts. Broad, wholesome, charitable views of men and things cannot be acquired by vegetating in a little corner of the earth all one's life. Boy, ain't that the truth. Once you go and you do a little travel and you see the coin from the other side, it is one of my great joys in my life has been for a number of years. I can't do it now with a six-year-old, but we went and traveled to the Greek islands and took listeners to Europe and Italy and France and the Mediterranean. And we'll do it again here in a couple of years once she gets a little older. But to see the world from a different point of view and to hear them tell the story, it is, you're right. It's travel is such an important part of understanding the world, seeing the world, getting out of your little corner of the world. Yeah, no, I agree. It is not just fun and exciting to see other great sights, but to really meet the people. Well, that's really what, right? That's what the Europeans said when they came to America, right? I think they have a greater understanding of America once they sort of lived it and saw it and talked to the people and, you know, got outside of the 30-second sound bites to see America. I think that, right, that's what the Europeans are saying, that they've fell in love with America all over again. Perfect point, right? They come over here, they see a different America. We go over there, we see a different America. We see a different Europe. No, great point. All right, we're done. Open phones next hour. Text messages, voicemails, phone calls, all of it straight ahead. I don't know where the night's gone, but thanks for sticking around. America at Night. Our executive director is Alex Hinton. Our engineer tonight is Richard Good. I'm McGraw Milhaven, and this is America at Night on Westwood One.
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10: German police making an arrest. I'm Sue Guzman, Fox News. The suspect in the deadly Berlin Pride Festival attack that left a person dead and at least 16 others injured has been shot and killed by German police. This after police confronted 21-year-old Abdul Balut in a Berlin suburb on Sunday.
11: Police believe Abdul was driving a white van that drove into a crowd near Berlin's massive Pride Festival Saturday night. It appears he crashed into a tree before police say he got out of the vehicle and stabbed several people with a machete.
10: And that is Fox's Rebecca Castor reporting. Police say that evidence suggests the deadly shooting may have been an Islamic terrorist attack. Prosecutors say that Balut, a German citizen with Lebanese roots, had tried to join ISIS. U.S. strikes against Iran on hold for a second straight night. The U.S. UN ambassador says the Trump administration is taking the pause to allow some possible negotiation. More from Fox's Grinnell Scott.
12: America's UN ambassador Mike Waltz said the U.S. can continue its air assault on Iran, but will negotiate if Iran comes to the table. On Fox's Sunday Morning Futures, Israel's prime minister Benjamin Netanyahu said he sees this ending in a couple of ways.
13: When this regime is either toppled or it's sufficiently weakened that it knows it has to end its nuclear program and has to change its course. That's really what President Trump is trying to achieve.
12: Netanyahu said the end of the war can happen with or without a deal. A Fox News poll last week showed nearly half of voters feel a deal with Iran will not be made. Grinnell Scott, Fox News.
10: And Seattle police say at least four people, including a child, were wounded, one critically by gunfire at a Seattle festival. Happened at the Seattle Center near the city's famed Space Needle Sunday afternoon. Seattle Police Department shut down the Seattle Center grounds as they investigate the area. 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
10: President Trump set to take his economic message back on the road Monday in a key midterm battleground state. We have details from Fox's Jared Halpern.
27: President Trump visits General Motors Milford Proving Ground near Detroit today, a massive vehicle testing facility. White House Press Secretary Caroline Levitt says the president's remarks will be focused on the economy. President Trump has argued his tariff policy is bringing back manufacturing jobs and investments, including from major automakers. But voters are so far unsold heading into the midterm elections, with a majority telling pollsters they disapprove of the president's handling of the economy. Early voting is underway in Michigan, and the state's primary election for Senate and governor's races is next Tuesday. At the White House, Jared Halpern, Fox News.
10: Democrats in Maine have now selected a new nominee to run for the U.S. Senate. Fox's Alexis McAdams reports from Bangor.
28: 100 days until the midterm election, and Maine's Democratic Party leadership picking a new candidate. One time, State Senate President Troy Jackson will challenge longtime incumbent Republican Senator Susan Collins. This after Graham Plattner went from Democratic rising star to out of the race. Plattner had already won the Democratic primary. Now his replacement picked by party delegates, not voters. Some Mainers tell us the process reminds them of the Democrats' 2024 switch from President Biden to Kamala Harris.
10: Senator Collins calls Jackson too radical for Maine, while he criticized her for giving tax cuts to the rich and not protecting health care. The race could determine which party controls the Senate. And Genevieve has become the season's first major Category 4 hurricane with 140-mile-an-hour winds. Currently located southwest of Mexico, and forecasters say it is likely to strengthen but stay offshore in the Pacific. Meantime, Hurricane Fausto is still churning towards Hawaii but is expected to weaken. I'm Sue Guzman. This is Fox News.
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24: When you need to know, your weather is on KNSI. Now your local forecast from the Hanson Paving Weather Center.
1: Lows dip down to about 73 tonight under mainly clear skies. Winds out of the south around 5 miles per hour. High temperatures reach up to 94 tomorrow. A mix of clouds and sun. Tomorrow night, 65. Sunshine mixed with clouds at times. Tuesday with a high of 91. 93 Wednesday. I'm Staff Meteorologist Paul Frobley on KNSI. Currently, it's 81 degrees.
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3: In and of himself. But Ryan Hamilton is going to join us next hour to talk about his craft and how he got started and all of that here on Friday night. But this first hour, we are going to talk about a Medicaid fraud story that is so hard to hear and so unbelievable and so heartbreaking, it should be getting a lot more attention. Of course, we're talking about the situation in Arizona. There's a class action lawsuit that has been filed, and it has alleged victims across the state of Arizona of ignoring warning signs and failing to stop a fake sober living scandal. The lawsuit is tied to a group of bad actors who defrauded Arizona's Medicaid system of an estimated $8 billion over the last 7 years. They did so by exploiting a loophole in the American Indian Health Care Plan. The arrests and the charges have been made. Victims and their families say it's too little, too late. The fraud goes back to 2019. Here's what they did. The scammers were targeting eligible Native Americans after discovering a loophole in the health program, which is part of the Medicaid system. What they did was they got money to bring Native Americans into the sober living to get them in a drug treatment program. However, that's not what they did. The scammers targeted Native Americans from tribal communities in Utah, Arizona, New Mexico, Montana, as well as North and South Dakota. They recruited them and in some cases kidnapped them, basically kidnapped them, took away their phones. There was no treatment center, and ultimately in the end started bilking Medicaid to the tune of $8 billion. It was going on from 2019, and doing some research for this story, I know Medicaid fraud has been a bit of a topic of conversation for all sorts of years. Looking back at states and Medicaid fraud dollars, almost every state, if not every state, has some type of Medicaid fraud. And the website, let's get this website here. Hospital Review has the, in 2022, so this was actually before Arizona, this is before this news came out, but some of the top states with Medicaid fraud. Texas leads the country with $220 million in Medicaid fraud. California's second, $109 million. I mean, half of what Texas is. Still, $100 million is a lot of money. Texas, California's two. Florida is three with $88 million. Louisiana with $86 million. Massachusetts, New York with $58 million. Washington, Arkansas, North Carolina, and Pennsylvania round out the top 10. North, South, East, and West, conservative states, liberal states. Everybody loves to try and pin it on the other guy. But this Arizona story is heartbreaking in all ways, shape, and form. What we're going to do is we're going to dedicate the hour to this show and to find out exactly what happened. And we're going to talk to a Navajo activist and the founder of Stolen People, Stolen Benefits. She was the whistleblower who called, found out what was going on, and then she was the one who made sure that the Arizona authorities paid attention and finally did something about the Arizona Medicaid sober home scandal. It is a sad and heartbreaking story, and not to mention the money wasted, but the lives that have been lost because of this terrible, terrible tragedy. We're going to come back and talk with Reva Stewart on America at Night. Stay right there. Back in a moment.
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3: It is one of the most horrific healthcare scams and human rights abuses in modern American history, and it happened right under our noses over the last couple of years. Billions of dollars in taxpayers meant for addiction recovery were stolen by networks of organized fake sober living homes across America. Tonight, we're going to talk to a courageous Navajo activist who first blew the whistle on this crisis. Reva Stewart is the founder of Stolen People, Stolen Benefits, and she is joining us tonight. Reva, welcome to America at Night.
0: Hi, thank you for having me.
3: Reva, this story is quite unbelievable, and let's start where you got involved. How did you uncover this? What did you see, and what did you do about it? Let's start there.
0: Okay, could I introduce myself in Navajo real quick?
3: Absolutely, yes, feel free.
0: Okay, yat a she a Reva Stewart and she na shashen shalom but asi but she's chin ke ani dashiche to heglini dashino. Hello, my name is Reva Stewart. I am of the Bear Clan from Navajo Nation. Thank you for having me.
3: You betcha. Let's start. Reva, how did you get involved with this story? What did you see? You were the one who blew the whistle on this horrible story. What did you see and how did you get involved?
0: How I initially got involved was I was working catty corner from the Phoenix Indian Medical Center. And at that time, I've always been a huge advocate for the missing and murdered Indigenous women and relatives and people. So I would always put up my missing posters. And at that time, it was only a few of them. And then on social media, you started seeing this white van syndrome that where everybody on social media on the reservations would say, watch your kids. There are white vans everywhere. And so, you know, I was like, why are there white vans out there? You know, why are they going after the kids? And at that time, you know, this was the beginning. And then I started seeing white vans caravanning around the Phoenix Indian Medical Center. And I was like, there's white vans here too. So I started just watching, really watching. And then I started getting a lot of missing posters. I would get them from like the Navajo Nation, Missing People's Department, and on the different reservations, people were just, it was such a huge uptick of missing people all within a certain amount of time. And it was just really, really puzzling because I didn't know what was going on. I saw the white vans and then all the people that were going missing, and there were more men than women all of a sudden. So I was like, there's something going on. So outside of the store I worked at that time, I started watching the vans and I was wondering, you know, where would they go? And they would just go in circles. So I watched one van pull up to the bus stop and talk to somebody there at the bus stop. So I was like, I'm going to go ask. I need to go ask why the van just stopped there. So I asked the gentleman there, I said, can I ask you what that, you know, why the van stopped? Did they ask you anything? I said, I'm just curious because I just see tons of vans. And he was like, they asked me if I needed a place to go and they would give me a home. And I was like, well, what was your answer? And he said, well, I just told him, I said, I'm going home. I'm just coming from my appointment. So they were just stopping and asking anybody if they needed a home to go to. So I was like, that was really, really weird. And then not too long after that's when my family up in Farmington, New Mexico reached out to me in the Bloomfield area. And they said, your cousin's missing. We don't know if she may be down there in Phoenix. And I was like, why would she come down here? You know, I was just trying to piece everything together at that time. And so I said, I'll put a missing persons poster up. And if, you know, if I run into her or find out, you know, I'll let everybody know back home. So 3 days later, my cousins reached back out to me and they said, we think she may be here at this restaurant. Can you go check? And mind you, I hadn't seen my cousin in 30 years. I hadn't seen her in 30 years. So I was like, okay, I will go check and make sure that's her. So I get to that Wendy's restaurant and I'm sitting in my car because I'm like, she's going to really think I'm, you know, she's not going to know who I am. She's not, sure. You know, I just didn't know how to approach her. So I finally went in there and I told her who I was, and she knew who I was. She knew who I was, and she had at that time apologized for not coming to my mother's funeral or my brother's funeral, which happened like 6 months apart at that time. So I was like, okay, she knows who I am. So I told her, I said, well, we've been looking for you. We heard you came down here. Are you okay? And she's like, I just want to go home. I walked for miles. So I told her, I said, I was going to take her back to my house and, you know, get her comfortable until her family got there, because they were already en route from New Mexico. And it went from that to just, you know, how did you get down here? And she was like, oh, yeah, there's this, I think it was a Suburban or a white van that picked her up in Farmington. There was six of them that they had picked up in Farmington by San Juan Hospital. And I was like, well, why did you just get in? You know, I was just curious. So, and she was like, they told me that they were just going to take us down to Phoenix for the day and bring us home the next day. And I was like, so you just jumped in? Like, that's odd. And she goes, well, they told me that they knew my brother.
3: So Reva, let me stop you there. She was the one who was abducted. After you got her safe and secure, you then called the officials then and said something fishy's going on?
0: Yes. After she had told me what was going on, and she said, they took me to a house. They told me they needed all my information, that I was going to stay there. And I said, well, what did you tell them? And she said, well, I told them that I'm not comfortable giving you my information because I'm going home today. And they told her to go back to the room. Here's a pill. And I asked her, what kind of pill was that? And she's like, it was a blue pill, and that's a fentanyl pill. And I was like, oh, okay. So I said, what happened after that? And she's like, well, I just told them I'm still not comfortable giving you my information. That's when they kicked her out of that house. They just told her to leave.
3: So they gave her a fentanyl pill?
0: Yes, they gave her a fentanyl pill in the home and told her to wait in the room again. And maybe they thought that was going to change her mind.
3: Yeah. So they gave her fentanyl. They abduct her. They give her fentanyl. She doesn't cooperate. They let her go. You find her in a restaurant. That's when you call the authorities?
0: I put it on social media. This is what happened to my cousin. She was missing. This is what they're giving her. She said she was in a home. So I started reaching out to anybody I could speak to, the police, legislators, you know, anybody. I was like, this is what's going on. This is why we have so many people missing. And I was starting to write everything down. So once I put it on social media, family started reaching out to me. People that were in these homes started reaching out to me. And so I was writing everything down. You know, it happened so fast that I was writing and writing and writing because I didn't know, you know, I didn't know what was going on. So I just kept taking the information, taking what information they gave me,
3: When did the police finally catch wind of this? And when did they start to believe you? And when did they start to realize this was something?
0: In all honesty, they haven't.
3: What, as of yet, they haven't figured it out?
0: No. I went to ad hoc meetings, what are health committee meetings. I went to legislation meetings with the legislators. I went to Access, which is the Medicaid office, and had meetings with them. I mean, I was having meetings with everybody, and I always talk about this one box I had. I still have it, one box, and I was willing to give it to anybody because it had information of these homes, people who were running these homes, people who died in these homes, anything. I was willing to give this box to anybody. And all I ever got was, okay, we're looking into it. We're doing this. And I was like, okay, people are listening. Now they're going to help me. I went from that to having to literally educate the police and say, do you realize this is what's happening?
3: Reva, let me tell you this. Let me fill in the listener. When this was all said and done, you started to pull on this string and started to pull this thread. The Associated Press now reports that as many as 7,000 Native Americans were recruited and kidnapped in one way, shape, or form, and moved into some type of fraudulent, sober living home, which is exactly what happened to your cousin. In recent years, when did this story with your cousin happen?
0: This happened in 2022.
3: They also, you started to pull the thread and write these things down. They're also saying that to the tune of up to $8 billion has been bilked from American taxpayers because of this Medicaid fraud, because they were taking these Native American families right off the street with these white vans, as you sort of noticed, and put them into quote unquote sober living, got them hooked on drugs, and always ended up worse than when they went in, all to bill Medicaid of billions of dollars. Let me ask you this question, Reva. Obviously the authorities got involved. Where does this thing stand now? Are you part of this class action lawsuit?
0: I am not part of the class action lawsuit. I am an advocate. I remain, I remain where I just advocate for our people nonstop. And I, you know, even with our tribal governments, I've reached out to them as well, you know, because I was like, this is going on. In May of 2023, we did our first march in regards to this, May 5th, and I think it was May 8th, I think is when the governor and they made their press conference of that year saying that this happened. How I know that to be true is because I sent messages to them the day of my march. So some of the language that they used in their press conference was part of the messages I had sent. I wanted to see if they had gotten our messages. So they did. But it went from, okay, this is a huge scam. This, we're going to do this. We're going to do that. They did shut down 200 and some odd facilities.
3: Yeah, hold that thought, Reva Stewart, founder of Stolen People, Stolen Benefits. She's going to come back. More questions with her. We have to take a quick break. Reva Stewart, who blew the whistle on what many are people calling the most horrific healthcare scam in American history. America at Night, back in a moment.
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1: When you need to know, your weather is on KNSI. Now your local forecast from the Hanson Paving Weather Center.
10: Lows dip down to about 73 tonight under mainly clear skies. Winds out of the south around 5 miles per hour. High temperatures reach up to 94 tomorrow. A mix of clouds and sun. Tomorrow night, 65. Sunshine mixed with clouds at times. Tuesday with a high of 91. 93 Wednesday. I'm staff meteorologist Paul Probley on KNSI. Currently, it's 81 degrees.
11: Fox News, I'm Ted Lindner. Berlin police have shot and killed the man they say was behind a deadly vehicle attack at a Pride event this weekend.
12: German officials say all the evidence points to this being an Islamist terrorist attack because the suspect is a known radicalized member in Islamic circles.
11: Fox's Rebecca Castor says this appears to be an Islamic terrorist attack. One person died. 29 others were hurt. Two people have been killed, five others wounded in a shooting Sunday night during a food festival at an events complex near the Space Needle in Seattle. Police are investigating the shooting, urging people to avoid the area just northwest of downtown. The gunfire erupting around 6 p.m. at the Seattle Center during the Bite of Seattle Festival. And Tropical Storm Genevieve has strengthened to a Category 4 hurricane in the Pacific Ocean southwest of Mexico. It's expected to stay well out to sea. Hurricane Fausto headed towards Hawaii, but may weaken to a tropical storm. 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
3: The scammers of this Medicaid fraud in Arizona learned that registered providers could bill Medicaid directly for services such as therapy sessions, addiction services, and behavioral treatment. What they did was they picked up people, kidnapped them, and brought them to fraudulent sober living homes, kept them there, many times taking their phone away, basically kidnapping them, and then they'd bring, as more people came in, the more they were able to bill Medicaid. The facilities were charging up to $8,000 a day. The scammers were allegedly recruiting and in some cases kidnapping vulnerable people with promises of free abduction treatment. Talking to us about this is our guest is Reva Stewart, who is a Navajo activist who called, found out what was going on, made the phone call, saw something, said something, started writing it down, and that started to pull on the thread to ultimately find out what actually happened. Reva Stewart, let me ask you this question. You were mentioning these white vans and people were, had gone missing. Do you still see the white vans? Has this problem stopped on the reservations?
0: The white vans did stop, but they went to using four-wheel drives on the reservations. They went to using SUVs on the reservation. It's still happening to this day.
3: You're saying that there are people who are still being abducted on the reservations to stay, still going missing, and you believe are being taken to these quote unquote sober living homes as a Medicaid scam.
0: Yes. And I've seen it and I've reported it. I've been going nonstop reporting this because you see the act of recruitment, even on social media, or families that reach out and say, well, my family went down to Phoenix to a sober living and they're missing now. So it's still very, very, very much. In fact, today I just posted another missing poster with someone who went missing from a sober living home. You know, and unfortunately, a lot of this has happened when they go missing from these homes is their identification is taken away from them. We've done searches with families to only find out that that person had either went to the hospital and passed away or they were found deceased in a park. So, you know, a lot of that has happened, and it's unfortunate that a lot of them have overdosed in these homes as well. So they end up, the mortuary would pick them up. They become a John Doe, Jane Doe, because their ID, everything is taken away from them from the managers of these homes.
3: To date, according to Arizona's Attorney General, Chris Mays, they've indicted 280 people in this scam, and their charges range from everything from unlicensed medical practicing to money laundering, conspiracy to commit neglect and homicide. I just want to make sure I understand this. You're telling me that you still believe this practice is going on. When you call the authorities, what do they tell you about when you say that these things are still going on? They obviously have some evidence that it had gone on. How come they're not now continuing to investigate this?
0: I would like to know that, too. I've been called an instigator. Unfortunately, I get the information, and these are from family members that are missing their loved ones, ones that have died in these homes. In fact, I'll be taking another call after this from a family who is missing their sister. So it's continuous, and unfortunately, I have reported it. I've had meetings with Senator Warner, who put a big spotlight on this because she was having meetings and holding ACCESS accountable and AZDHS accountable because it's still ongoing. I have been taking reports, like I said, but what I'm not doing is sending my reports in like I used to. I was sending it in to the FBI, to AZDHS, the Attorney General, and ACCESS, the OIG there, because my reports were ending back up in these bad facilities' hands. My reports of people who had given me their information, their phone numbers, the addresses of where these homes were that they were in, escaped from, or had a family member die. So I was like, I'm putting their lives in danger by reporting this. So I stopped doing it. I continue to keep this. I do have a database that I keep everything in. So it is going to go back out. And like I said, I have been screaming bloody murder, trying to get, you know, somebody to see that, hey, this is still going on. Somebody needs to see this. Why are they targeting the American Indian Health Plan again?
3: ProPublica did a piece on this a year or so ago. Maybe I got a whiff of this. News Nation did a story on it. And again, we mentioned that the Attorney General has brought some people account for this. They're saying that there's up to 7,000 Native Americans had been recruited and scammed into moving into these sober living homes. And they're saying some 2,000 have died, oftentimes being found in shallow graves. Is that accurate? Have you heard those stories?
0: Yes.
3: Too? Have you seen those stories?
0: Yes. I have reached out to the medical examiner. In fact, there's a county cemetery here that you're only, if you are a Jane or John Doe, you were identified only with a PVC pipe and a case number. We know that is true because one of my volunteers, Raquel Moody, who's been with me from the beginning, her brother was a victim of these homes, and she had been in 11 of these homes. So you get, you know, this whole combination of how many people were brought in these homes. We had, I say 7,000 because Access knows they're the ones.

0: offices have been aware of this with the money that has been fraudulently taken and used. I would think that that would have been a big story in and of itself, that they would have cracked down and stopped some of this abuse. Have you seen any evidence of that by the state of Arizona?
1: Yes. In fact, there's Dr. Sarma who reached out to me and said that she did work with Access. And she had reported then that she had seen the money. You know, there was a spike in money going out, and they were targeting the American Indian Health Plan. When she reported that to the OIG and the people above her, her and her whole team were let go.
0: But, I mean, obviously, they must have sort of put a stop to this, or at least told the authorities, and the authorities are looking into this. Right? I mean, this isn't still going. I find it hard to believe that after all of this information and all of this news and the attorney general announcing that they've brought charges on 200 and some odd people and billions of dollars of fraudulent payments have paid out, I can't imagine Arizona hasn't sort of cracked down on this.
1: They haven't. Unfortunately, they have not cracked down on this. Had they did crack down on this, I wouldn't still be speaking about it. I have told them that I will continue to speak on this as long as our people are being hurt, killed, are going missing. And I've tried every different way to talk about it because it's just like, okay, who is going to listen and who's really going to believe me? Because this is obviously still happening. Why are our people under the American Indian Health Plan still being targeted? They're being targeted under the behavioral health residential facilities now, under traditional healing. That was a new fee for service when Carmen Heredia at that time was in charge of Access. When I had a meeting with her, she's like, "You're going to be so happy. We're going to have traditional healing people, medicine people." I'm like, you just opened up a can of worms. You just opened up a can of worms. As you know, being traditional, you have to, you don't get paid to do prayers. You don't do that. So I told her then, you know, I told her then, and I had given her all my boxes. By that time, I think I had 5-6 boxes. I'm up to 7 boxes, a bank of boxes of information filed, how many deaths, how many people came from Montana, how many people we sent back, how many people we bought bus tickets for, how many are still missing.
0: Have you reached out to the local news in Phoenix and Arizona? Have they been interested in this story? Have you reached out to them at all?
1: Yes, they have. They did some pieces. I know Fox 10, Justin Lum, did a documentary called The Sober Truth. He has did quite a few stories. In fact, he just did one on a sober living facility. I think it's a behavioral health facility in Tuba City that they had cracked down on. One guy had initially had a motel open here in the valley and was suspended, but went under a disguise with somebody up in Tuba City and opened up a facility there and did this whole scheme there. So they were just busted recently. So he's been doing stories on this. The news, they have done it, but not to the extent where they think, well, you know, there's been a crackdown. There's not really been anything happening. It's like they want to push this underneath the rug because it shouldn't be this bad, but it is.
0: Yeah. Let me ask you this question. You're in Arizona. There are reports that this scam and kidnapping situation has gone on in Arizona, Utah, New Mexico, Montana, North and South Dakota. Anecdotally, have you heard from Native American tribes in those states that this same thing has been going on in those other states?
1: Yes. Yes. In fact, Portland, Oregon's another one. I had their Indian Center reach out to me, and they had wondered, too. They started seeing their Native people disappearing. Just, you know, where did they go? And 30 days later, they saw one of their regulars.

0: regulars come back and they asked him where he was, and he was like at a sober living, and he had a card. So I asked him, I said, can you send me the phone number or the name of the card? And they sent it to me, and it was a facility that had shut down here in Arizona, that was shut down, that opened up in Oregon. So, yes, and then I know that they went full force up in California and Montana. Another one was a couple of places in Denver, in Pueblo, Colorado. So, yes, they've literally from the scam here, they're still here, but a lot of them started targeting the reservations.
1: Let me ask you this question. Have you heard of any instance where somebody was addicted to drugs, went to one of these places, got healthy, and came back better? Are there any examples of this system actually working, or have you only come across all sorts of scams and or fraudulent claim issues?
0: All sorts of scams and fraudulent issues. It wasn't until a lot of them did go home, that you see how they have grown from this tragedy. Like a lot of them from Montana, because that was, we had so many that were targeted there, like at their powwows or conferences, and were promised, we're going to help you. We're going to get you sober. We're going to do this. They were flown down here. They got stuck down here. We were able to get quite a few home, and thanks to the Montana tribes for working with me and helping me get them home, that you do have success stories there now, that they, from what they learned here and they went home, is never,
1: I understand you were able to bring them home, but I mean, are any of these homes, any of these sober living homes, legit in actually trying to keep people off drugs or get them cleaned up?
0: There's quite a few legitimate facilities. There are the ones that have been in business, I'd say more than 5-6 years before this fraud started, that have been actively fighting against the fraud, because they're like, okay, this is what's been happening. Why is this happening? And these are the legitimate facilities.
1: There are legitimate facilities, but there are a large number of fraudulent facilities who are abusing the system, is what you're saying.
0: Exactly.
1: Yeah. Hey, Reva Stewart, I'm short on time. She's a Navajo activist, a community advocate, and she's the one who's the whistleblower on this fraud that has now been uncovered. Billions of dollars, thousands of people have gone missing in these states. Her initiative is Stolen People, Stolen Benefits. Reva, how do people get a hold of you if they want to contact you for any reason, to find out more, to interview you, to do more of an investigation? What's the best way people can get a hold of you?
0: They can reach me through our website. I am the founder of Turtle Island Women Warriors, which is our nonprofit, and it derived from Stolen People, Stolen Benefits. But we have our website. It's www.turtleislandww.com, or they can reach me on Facebook, Turtle Island Women Warriors.
1: So I have this, Turtle Island Women Warriors on Facebook. And what's the website?
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1: 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So
0: correct.
1: Turtle Island, WW stands for Women Warriors. 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Reva Stewart, I applaud you for your bravery, for your chutzpah, for your energy. Godspeed. We'll keep you in our thoughts and prayers, and keep doing what you're doing.
0: Thank you. Thank you for having me. We need to get this out there and taken care of.
1: Reva Stewart, a Navajo activist who has exposed millions of dollars of Medicaid fraud through these fraudulent sober living homes in Arizona. America at Night, back in a moment.
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1: All right, we are we're done. A couple of quick text messages here. Probably tip of the iceberg, very strong lady. And then this one came in from, let's see here. It came in from Missouri, 816. As someone who deals with addiction and has been through many treatment centers, that Navajo story is shocking. I had no idea that was happening. That woman is doing an incredible job. It's heartbreaking the more you get into it. 7,000 Native Americans affected by the fraud. 2,000 of them are dead or missing and possible connection to this scam. The lawsuits are just starting, and as you said, she still feels it is going on right now. Unbelievable story. We'll keep an eye on that one. Stay right there. Lots more to get to. Our executive director is Alex Hinton. Richard Good is behind the stick. I'm McGraw-Milhaven, and this is America at Night on Westwood One.
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34: The end of a manhunt. I'm Ted Lindner, Fox News. A deadly attack targeting Berlin's Pride celebrations, ending with police shooting and killing the suspect. German authorities say it happened as police confronted 21-year-old Abdul Balut in a Berlin suburb Sunday. Police say all the evidence from yesterday's attack that left one person dead and 29 injured pointed to it being an Islamic terrorist attack.
35: Police believe Abdul was driving a white van that drove into a crowd near Berlin's massive Pride Festival Saturday night. It appears he crashed into a tree before police say he got out of the vehicle and stabbed several people with a machete.
34: Fox's Rebecca Castor. Prosecutors say that Balut, a German citizen with Lebanese roots, had tried to join ISIS. While the Trump administration says it's leaving the door open for talks with Iran, Israel's prime minister has got a different endgame opinion. Fox's Gernal Scott with more on that.
36: America's UN ambassador Mike Waltz said the U.S. can continue its air assault on Iran, but will negotiate if Iran comes to the table. On Fox's Sunday Morning Futures, Israel's prime minister Benjamin Netanyahu said he sees this ending in a couple of ways.
37: When this regime is either toppled or it's sufficiently weakened that it knows it has to end its nuclear program and has to change its course. That's really what President Trump is trying to achieve.
36: Netanyahu said the end of the war can happen with or without a deal. A Fox News poll last week showed nearly half of voters feel a deal with Iran will not be made. Grinnell Scott, Fox News.
34: And two people have been killed, five others wounded in a shooting Sunday night during a food festival at an events complex near the Space Needle in Seattle. Police investigating the shooting. They were urging people to avoid the area just northwest of downtown. The gunfire erupting around 6 p.m. at the Seattle Center during the Bite of Seattle Festival. 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
34: In the state of Maine, Troy Jackson's facing the first Republican attacks after he became the Democrat Senate candidate nominee to replace Graham Plattner. The GOP pointed to the so-called water bottle incident where the former state Senate president allegedly threw a water bottle during a heated meeting back in 2021. Fox's Alexis McAdams with more.
3: Democratic delegates tell me they stand by him.
4: Is that going to be a problem for Jackson?
5: I don't think so. I mean, maybe he'll lose a couple of votes because he's passionate. He is definitely passionate. I would say that.
3: Those delegates say that he is the best they have as of now. Now Jackson's looking, though, to turn his attention toward longtime Republican Senator Susan Collins. While Collins' campaign argues that Jackson's record and progressive positions just are out of step with Maine, Jackson's also working to unite Democrats here, asking supporters of Graham Plattner to join him after he had to drop out of the race.
34: President Trump taking his economic message back on the road today, Monday, in a key midterm battleground state.
6: President Trump visits General Motors Milford Proving Ground near Detroit today, a massive vehicle testing facility. White House Press Secretary Caroline Levitt says the president's remarks will be focused on the economy. President Trump has argued his tariff policy is bringing back manufacturing jobs and investments, including from major automakers. But voters are so far unsold heading into the midterm elections, with a majority telling pollsters they disapprove of the president's handling of the economy. Early voting is underway in Michigan, and the state's primary election for Senate and governor's races is next Tuesday. At the White House, Jared Halpern, Fox News.
34: Genevieve has become the season's first majority Category 4 hurricane. I should say first major Category 4 hurricane with 140-mile-an-hour winds southwest of Mexico. Forecasters say it's likely to strengthen but stay offshore in the Pacific. Genevieve currently moving at around 15 miles an hour, heading further out to sea. I'm Ted Lindner. This is Fox News.
7: When you need to know, your weather is on KNSI. Now your local forecast from the Hanson Paving Weather Center.
8: Lows level off around 74 overnight under mainly clear skies. Winds out of the southwest, 5 to 10 miles per hour. Daytime highs approaching 92 Monday. Sunshine mixed with clouds at times. Lows level off around 67 Monday night, partly cloudy skies. I'm Staff Meteorologist Paul Frobley on KNSI. Currently 80.
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5: Including a two-year-old child. The gunfire breaking out at the event near the iconic Space Needle Sunday night, and at least one person is in custody, according to the mayor. After almost 2 weeks of U.S. strikes against Iran, the attacks have ended for now. Israeli Prime Minister Netanyahu telling Fox what he believes needs to happen to end the conflict altogether.
6: When this regime is either toppled or it's sufficiently weakened that it knows it has to end its nuclear program and has to change its course. That's really what President Trump is trying to achieve, and I back his fully.
5: Berlin police shooting and killing the suspected Islamic terrorist they say was behind the vehicle attack at a Pride event this weekend.
7: German officials say all the evidence points to this being an Islamist terrorist attack because the suspect is a known radicalized member in Islamic circles.
5: Fox's Rebecca Castor. 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
4: Lows level off around 74 overnight under mainly clear skies. Winds out of the southwest, 5 to 10 miles per hour. Daytime highs approaching 92. Monday, sunshine mixed with clouds at times. Lows level off around 67. Monday night, partly cloudy skies. I'm Staff Meteorologist Paul Frombly on KNSI. Currently 80.
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5: Mass shooting in Seattle. I'm Sue Guzman, Fox News. And the shooting at a Seattle food festival leaving two people dead and four wounded, including a child. This happened at the Bite of Seattle Festival at the Seattle Center around 6 p.m. The shooting sending people scrambling for safety. Seattle Mayor Katie Wilson issuing a statement saying now that one person is in custody. No word on identity. The monorail has been shut down for the night. U.S. and Iran pausing strikes on one another after nearly 2 weeks of attacks. U.S. Ambassador to the U.N. Mike Walls telling Fox the president is giving talks some space. More from Fox's Rich Edson.
6: The U.S. Ambassador to the United Nations says President Trump wants to give peace talks with Tehran some space. Iran claims it will also halt attacks as long as the United States does the same. President Trump has been considering launching a new, quote, massive strike if Tehran does not make a deal. New reporting suggests the U.S. military officials are cautioning against further escalation. The New York Times cites key concerns, including depleting interceptor stockpiles, a wider war, and economic impact. Meantime, Omani officials have been meeting with their Iranian counterparts this weekend on reopening the Strait of Hormuz.
5: In Germany, the suspect in the deadly Berlin Pride attack that left one person dead and 29 injured was shot and killed by police during a confrontation on Sunday in the suburb of the city.
7: Officials say the man rushed officers with a sharp object before being shot. 21-year-old Abdul Balaud is accused of driving a van into the Pride Parade crowd before allegedly stabbing others with a machete. Authorities believe it was an Islamic extremist terror attack. One person was killed, 29 others were hurt.
5: And a raging wildfire in southwest France forcing the evacuation of 55,000 more people overnight, more than 220,000 in all. 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
5: President Trump is set to take his economic message back on the road Monday in a key midterm battleground state. We have a preview from Fox's Jared Halpern.
12: President Trump visits General Motors Milford Proving Ground near Detroit today, a massive vehicle testing facility. White House Press Secretary Caroline Levitt says the president's remarks will be focused on the economy. President Trump has argued his tariff policy is bringing back manufacturing jobs and investments, including from major automakers. But voters are so far unsold heading into the midterm elections, with a majority telling pollsters they disapprove of the president's handling of the economy. Early voting is underway in Michigan, and the state's primary election for Senate and governor's races is next Tuesday. At the White House, Jared Halpern, Fox News.
5: Democrats in Maine have selected a new nominee to run for the U.S. Senate. Fox's Alexis McAdams has more from Bangor.
7: 100 days until the midterm election, and Maine's Democratic Party leadership picking a new candidate. One time, State Senate President Troy Jackson will challenge longtime incumbent Republican Senator Susan Collins. This after Graham Plattner went from Democratic rising star to out of the race. Plattner had already won the Democratic primary. Now his replacement picked by party delegates, not voters. Some Mainers tell us the process reminds them of the Democrats' 2024 switch from President Biden to Kamala Harris.
5: Senator Collins calls Jackson too radical for Maine, while he criticized her for giving tax cuts to the rich and not protecting health care. This race could determine which party winds up controlling the Senate. And Genevieve becoming the season's first major Category 4 hurricane with 140-mile-an-hour winds southwest of Mexico. Forecasters say it's likely to strengthen but stay offshore in the Pacific. Genevieve currently moving about 15 miles an hour, headed further out to sea. And Hurricane Fausto still churning toward Hawaii, but that is expected to weaken. I'm Sue Guzman. This is Fox News.
8: When you need to know, your weather is on KNSI. Now your local forecast from the Hanson Paving Weather Center.
10: Lows around 74 overnight under partly cloudy skies. Southwest winds 5 to 10 miles per hour. Highs level off around 92 Monday. Sunshine mixed with clouds at times. Lows around 67 Monday night. Mainly clear skies Tuesday with daytime highs approaching 91. 93 Wednesday. I'm meteorologist Paul Trombley on KNSI. Currently, it's 79 degrees.
13: 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Ox Across America title sponsors are Mike Bryant with Bradshaw Bryant Law Office and Coyles Flags and Flagpoles, also by Bob Abel with RCA Real Estate and Eastgate Business Center, and Legacy Upfitters Protective Coatings and Truck Accessories throughout all of 2026 on KNSI.
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4: Gunfire breaking out around 6 p.m. at the tail end of the festival, sending people fleeing for their lives. The injured includes a 2-year-old boy. At least one suspect is in custody this morning, according to the mayor, and one suspect is reportedly still on the loose. Berlin police have shot and killed a man they say was behind a deadly vehicle attack at a pride event this weekend.
5: German officials say all the evidence points to this being an Islamist terrorist attack because the suspect is a known radicalized member in Islamic circles.
4: That's Fox's Rebecca Castor. One person died, 29 others were hurt. And Tropical Storm Genevieve has strengthened to a Category 4 storm in the Pacific Ocean southwest of Mexico. Genevieve expected to stay well out to sea. Hurricane Fausto headed towards Hawaii, but may weaken to a tropical storm. 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
3: When you need to know, your weather is on KNSI. Now your local forecast from the Hanson Paving Weather Center.
4: Lows around 74 overnight under partly cloudy skies. Southwest winds 5 to 10 miles per hour. Highs level off around 92 Monday. Sunshine mixed with clouds at times. Lows around 67 Monday night. Mainly clear skies Tuesday with daytime highs approaching 91. 93 Wednesday. I'm meteorologist Paul Probley on KNSI. Currently, it's 79 degrees.
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0: Have you ever felt sharp, stabbing, or sometimes burning pain in your heel or arch of your foot? You're not alone. Heel pain affects 2 million Americans each year. Here's Dr. Karen Rao with Central Minnesota Foot and Ankle.
1: We see a lot of heel pain in our practice. 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
3: Symptoms at Harborview Medical Center did not survive their injuries. So now we have a total of 3 fatalities out of those 7 victims.
4: That's Assistant Chief of Special Operations Tyrone Davis. A person is in custody. Cops are searching for additional suspects. U.S. airstrikes against Iran on hold for a second straight night. U.S. UN Ambassador Mike Waltz telling Fox.
5: We've had both Iman and Iran and a number of our other negotiators engaged at every level, from the most senior levels all the way down to the technical level over the past few weeks and particularly in the past few days.
4: Crude futures are down 6% in response, and funeral services are scheduled in Washington, D.C. Tuesday for the late U.S. Senator Lindsey Graham. 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
3: When you need to know, your weather is on KNSI. Now your local forecast from the Hanson Paving Weather Center.
4: Lows around 74 overnight under partly cloudy skies. Southwest winds 5 to 10 miles per hour. Highs level off around 92 Monday. Sunshine mixed with clouds at times. Lows around 67 Monday night. Mainly clear skies Tuesday with daytime highs approaching 91. 93 Wednesday. I'm meteorologist Paul Trombley on KNSI. Currently, it's 79 degrees.
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0: citizen, a lawyer you know and trust.
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3: A food festival turns deadly in Seattle. I'm Sue Guzman, Fox News. A shooting at a Seattle food festival leaving three people dead and four wounded happened at the Bite of Seattle Festival at the Seattle Center about 6 p.m. Sunday, shooting sending people scrambling for safety. Tyrone Davis is Seattle's Assistant Chief of Special Operations.
4: Right now, we believe that we have no outstanding threat to the community. We do have one suspect that is being interviewed. We've recovered two guns. It's one thing to note, one of the four victims that was taken to the hospital was a toddler.
3: A word on a motive. The monorail has been shut for the night. U.S. and Iran pausing strikes on each other after nearly 2 weeks of attacks. U.S. Ambassador to the United Nations, Mike Walls, telling Fox the president is giving talk some space. More from Fox's Rich Edson.
5: The U.S. Ambassador to the United Nations says President Trump wants to give peace talks with Tehran some space. Iran claims it will also halt attacks as long as the United States does the same. President Trump has been considering launching a new, quote, massive strike if Tehran does not make a deal. New reporting suggests the U.S. military officials are cautioning against further escalation. The New York Times cites key concerns, including depleting interceptor stockpiles, a wider war, and economic impact. Meantime, Omani officials have been meeting with their Iranian counterparts this weekend on reopening the Strait of Hormuz.
3: Oil futures are down 6% with the news. And a raging wildfire in southwest France has forced the evacuation of 55,000 more people overnight. This brings the total to 220,000 in one region alone, as flames are creeping even closer to the wine region city of Bordeaux. 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
6: Stay on top of the latest forecast with America's Weather Team in the palm of your hands.
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3: The suspect in the deadly Berlin Pride attack that left a person dead and 29 injured was shot and killed by police during a confrontation Sunday in a suburb of the city.
9: Officials say the man rushed officers with a sharp object before being shot. 21-year-old Abdul Balaud is accused of driving a van into the Pride Parade crowd before allegedly stabbing others with a machete. Authorities believe it was an Islamic extremist terror attack. One person was killed, 29 others were hurt.
3: Fox's Marianne Rafferty, President Trump set to take his economic message back on the road today in a key midterm battleground state.
10: President Trump visits General Motors Milford Proving Ground near Detroit today, a massive vehicle testing facility. White House Press Secretary Caroline Levitt says the president's remarks will be focused on the economy. President Trump has argued his tariff policy is bringing back manufacturing jobs and investments, including from major automakers. But voters are so far unsold heading into the midterm elections, with a majority telling pollsters they disapprove of the president's handling of the economy. Early voting is underway in Michigan, and the state's primary election for Senate and governor's races is next Tuesday. At the White House, Jared Halpern, Fox News.
3: Democrats in Maine have selected a new nominee to run for the U.S. Senate. The latest from Fox's Alexis McAdams.
9: 100 days until the midterm election, and Maine's Democratic Party leadership picking a new candidate. One time, State Senate President Troy Jackson will challenge longtime incumbent Republican Senator Susan Collins. This after Graham Platner went from Democratic rising star to out of the race. Platner had already won the Democratic primary. Now his replacement picked by party delegates, not voters. Some Mainers tell us the process reminds them of the Democrats' 2024 switch from President Biden to Kamala Harris.
3: The race could determine which party ends up controlling the Senate. I'm Sue Guzman. This is Fox News.
11: 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Now your local forecast from the Hanson Paving Weather Center.
12: Lows around 74 overnight under partly cloudy skies. Southwest winds 5 to 10 miles per hour. Highs level off around 92 Monday. Sunshine mixed with clouds at times. Lows around 67 Monday night. Mainly clear skies Tuesday with daytime highs approaching 91. 93 Wednesday. I'm meteorologist Paul Trombley on KNSI. Currently, it's 79 degrees.
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6: Until Sunday night. Seattle Assistant Chief of Special Ops Tyrone Davis holding a press briefing to share an update.
7: Right now we believe that we have no outstanding threat to the community. We do have one suspect that is being interviewed. We've recovered two guns. It's one thing to note, one of the four victims that was taken to the hospital was a toddler.
6: Mayor K.D. Wilson shared the first responsibilities of supporting the grieving families and caring for the injured. A powerful heat dome anchored over the central U.S. placed nearly 100 million Americans under heat alerts. Temperatures surging past 100 degrees from Texas to the Dakotas. Affected areas spanning from the Mississippi River west into the plains, Rockies, and Midwest, with extreme heat risks stretching into parts of the Great Lakes. 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
1: 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Now your local forecast from the Hanson Paving Weather Center.
15: Lows dip down to about 74 overnight under partly cloudy skies. Winds out of the southwest, 5 to 10 miles per hour. Sunshine mixed with clouds at times again. Monday, daytime highs approaching 93. Partly cloudy skies. Monday night, lows level off around 67. I'm Staff Meteorologist Paul Frombly on KNSI. Currently, it's 79 degrees.
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0: trust.
1: Talk to almost any law enforcement officer, tow truck driver, firefighter, or snowplow operator, and they'll tell you the same thing. They've had a close call. A vehicle speeding by just a little too close, a distracted driver who wasn't paying attention, a situation that could have ended very differently. When you see flashing lights on the shoulder, remember that people are working just a few feet from the traffic, moving at highway speeds. 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I sincerely hope you're never in a collision, but if you are, call us first.
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0: central Minnesota foot and ankle is where we are with Drs. Greg and Karen Rao. Dr. Greg, why is diabetes so important for our foot health?
1: Well, diabetes can affect our foot health significantly, from poor circulation to neuropathy and numbness to ulcerations to dry skin to a whole plethora of different things.
0: How do I know if I have some of those things going on?
1: Well, the best way is to come and have your foot examined. If you're a diabetic, one of the earliest things you should do is have a good thorough foot examination by a podiatrist.
0: I'm thinking of poor circulation. Does that mean that I'm going to notice that my feet are really cold in the wintertime, perhaps? Do they get discolored?
2: They can feel colder. They can also be discolored. A lot of patients are just not aware that they have the circulation issues, especially if they're really not paying attention to their feet, or if they've got numbness, they may not notice that they've got some of those complications, such as poor circulation.
0: Dr. Greg Rao, let's talk about how we find you at Central Minnesota Foot and Ankle.
1: CentralMNFootAnkle.com or call us at 320-252-2963.

0: It's 5 till America in the Morning continues. A major merger between two of Hollywood's giants is now officially on hold as legal and state scrutiny clouds the proposed alliance. We get the latest from correspondent Ed Donahue.
1: Skydance-owned Paramount agreed to delay closing its $81 billion buyout of Warner Brothers Discovery well into next year. 12 states, led by California, have gone to court to try to block the deal. In a filing, Paramount said it wouldn't close the merger until the court ruling on the merits of the lawsuit or on June 1st of next year. The states argue the merger would extinguish competition in Hollywood and lead to fewer choices for consumers. Paramount says this is the fastest and clearest way to prove the merger with Warner Brothers Discovery is good for competition and the wider industry. I'm Ed Donahue.
0: A social media influencer allegedly killed by her estranged husband less than 2 weeks after she posted on TikTok accusing him of pedophilia. Sarah Gilson was shot in Oklahoma, allegedly by husband Jeremiah Duffy, who went by Sean Duffy on social media, according to police. She was 43. The 48-year-old Duffy then turned the gun on himself. Investigators say Duffy, who coached a traveling competitive basketball team, was being investigated for allegedly inappropriately touching a juvenile player. Gilson was under an order of protection from Duffy when the deadly encounter occurred. Hollywood went south to San Diego for the annual Comic-Con to promote upcoming films and TV shows. Entertainment reporter Kevin Carr has more.
2: Comic-Con International, the largest pop culture event in the world, took place this weekend in San Diego. Marvel Studios was there to throw its weight behind the upcoming Avengers Doomsday.
3: We're going to need a miracle.
2: However, they also had some major announcements, including Ryan Gosling headlining a new Ghost Rider movie and Ryan Coogler announcing the new Black Panther.
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9: What makes you so special?
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2: And finally, with plenty of time before Christmas, Johnny Depp appeared in character with an early look at Paramount's Ebenezer film.
11: I say to you, sir, Merry Amber! Merry Christmas!
2: Amber! I'm Kevin Carr.
0: That's our show for today, Monday, July 27th, 2026. America in the Morning is produced by Jeff McKay. I'm John Trout. This is Westwood One.
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16: Still searching in Seattle. I'm Dave Anthony, Fox News. For a second gunman in last night's shooting near the Space Needle that sent people running at a food festival and left three people dead, four wounded.
17: Our focus right now is on supporting the victims as SPD and partners continue this investigation.
16: That's Seattle Mayor Katie Wilson. Here's Assistant Police Chief Tyrone Davis.
18: We do have one suspect
9: that is being interviewed. We've recovered two guns. It's one thing to note, one of the four victims that was taken to the hospital was a toddler.
16: A two-year-old boy, now in stable condition. Davis says they believe the two gunmen were shooting at each other. In Germany, police tracked down the suspect in Saturday's Pride Parade attack. Police say he ran at them with a knife and they shot and killed him the day after the man drove a van into a crowd in Berlin, killing one, injuring 29 others in what's being called an Islamist terror attack. For a third night in a row, the U.S. did not bomb Iran, which says it will not go on the attack so long as that continues.
18: Axios reports that the top U.S. military commander in the Middle East, Admiral Brad Cooper, recommended stopping the bombing campaign around the Strait of Hormuz because it has reached the limit of its effectiveness, according to two sources familiar with knowledge of his position. Now, the White House is making clear that the military option remains on the table, but officials are giving diplomacy and intense economic pressure time to work. The U.S. naval blockade remains in effect, costing the regime hundreds of millions of dollars per day.
16: Fox's Trey Yingston, Tel Aviv, and the pause in fighting as oil prices plunging. WTI down more than 7%, over 8% for Brent crude. President Trump will talk up the economy today, going to Michigan, visiting a GM facility as early voting starts there.
19: Voters in Michigan will choose nominees for open Senate and governor's races and pick candidates across all of Michigan's 13 congressional districts. Trump won Michigan in 2016 and 2024, so both parties see this as a critical state to win over.
16: Fox's Alex Hogan. The primary is August 4th. 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
21: 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Sunny and hot today with a high in the low 90s. Your full KNSI forecast is on the way in moments. Good morning, I'm Jennifer Leverenz. Investigators arrested 20 people during a law enforcement operation targeting violent offenders in Bemidji and surrounding areas. The Minnesota Bureau of Criminal Apprehension Violent Crime Reduction Unit led the effort with several local law enforcement agencies. The offenders were wanted for firearms violations, shootings, and narcotics offenses. Officers also confiscated four illegal firearms, one gun silencer, ammunition, and small amounts of illegal narcotics. All of them who have been arrested are now in jail and are facing formal charges. An unwelcome parasite is upending the summer for many Americans as suspected foodborne illness spreads. The Centers for Disease Control says cyclospora, which causes severe gastrointestinal distress, is present in multiple states and has sickened thousands. People can become infected by consuming food or water contaminated with the parasite. Assistant Professor Melanie Firestone with the University of Minnesota's School of Public Health says cases are keeping public health teams on their toes.
22: State and local health departments that are actively involved are working hard to interview people to identify what they ate and identify commonalities.
21: Lettuce from Taylor Farms was the initial suspect, but that was walked back after tracers said samples came back with a false positive, leaving researchers at square one for the source of the outbreak. A new survey poll points to a light turnout for next month's primary, with more Minnesotans saying they plan to vote in November. The KSTP Survey USA report also suggests campaign issues may be shifting slightly. Over 34% of respondents still call inflation the most critical issue, but that is down from 40% last month. Meanwhile, 16% named fraud as their top issue, a topic that was not on last month's survey. And the Minnesota Twins topped the Athletics 11-8 to win their series at Target Field. Ryan Jeffers led the way, going 3-for-5 with 3 runs batted in. Minnesota has won 4 of its last 5 and hosts the Kansas City Royals for a 3-game set starting tomorrow. KNSI News Time is 5:05. 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I'm Jennifer Leverenz, KNSI News.
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27: 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Now your local forecast from the Hanson Paving Weather Center.
28: Yeah, it's hot.
12: 76, 76 degrees, your current temperature. Good morning. Dew point 76 as well. Welcome to tropical Minnesota if you've never been here before. 100% humidity. You wouldn't want it any other way, would you? Keeps your skin so soft and manageable. Today, some patchy smoke and a high of 93. Heat indices up at the 96 degree category. Mostly sunny. Northwesterlies to 15. Patchy smoke till about 9-ish or so. Clouds in 67. For tomorrow, sunshine and 90. Tomorrow night, 66. 93 and sunny for Wednesday. Wednesday night down to 69. Thursday, partial sun and 90. Chance of thunderstorms in the afternoon. Thursday night, that becomes a 50-50 chance of some rainfall. Clouds in 66. Friday, mostly sunny, 85. Slight chance of rain. Friday night, still a slight chance of a shower, partly cloudy down to 63. And then on Saturday, sun, 86. Sunday, sun, 88. So some cooler air on the way, but not until the weekend. 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
12: 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Sports brought to us this morning by the Trout Companies. And you know that they know water from the bottom to the tap. Training camp starts for the Vikes this week. Rookies are already there. Veteran players expected to report tomorrow. The first time you get to go there and watch them, Saturday. And then there are the Minnesota Twins, who top the Oakland Athletics by a score of 11-8. Nice. Let's see. Ryan Jeffers led the way at the dish, went 3-for-5, had 3 RBI. Not too shabby. Twins manager Derek Shelton says he was impressed with his team's approach.
29: Create runs. I think that was the most important thing. You know, Kreidler stealing third twice, I think, was really important. And then just, you know, Fischel getting him in, Martin getting him in. I think, you know, overall, we just played a complete game.
0: Connor Prelip gets the win after striking out five. And again, Ryan Jeffers led the way at the plate, went 3 for 5, had 3 RBI. Minnesota's won 4 out of the last 5. Not too shabby. It's about darn time, wouldn't you say? Anything else happening there? The Team Spoon took down Team Coop 129-122 in the WNBA All-Star Game. Olivia Miles with a double-double had 11 points, 12 assists. Courtney Williams, 12 points from the bench for Team Spoon. Natasha Howard chipped in with 8 for Team Coop. Links back at it. They host the Toronto Tempo tomorrow at the Target Center. Minnesota United FC played the Vancouver Whitecaps to a scoreless draw at Allianz Field. Drake Callender stopped all 5 of the shots that he faced on goal. The Black and Blue have earned, that is, at least a point in 2 of their last 3. They will host San Diego FC coming up on Saturday. Jackson Coughlin gets his first career tour win, finishing atop the leaderboard at the 3M Open, TPC Twin Cities. He won it by 3 strokes, shot at 25 under. It's only his 3rd professional start. He's 21 years old, youngest kid on the tour this season. Scotty Scheffler came in 2nd, 22 under. Hideki Matsuyama, Brian Harman, Denny McCarthy, and Chandler Phillips tied for 3rd at 20 under. Elsewhere in sport, one member of the Browns receiving corps hopes to clarify a narrative as their wideout, Jerry Jeudy, posting to social media yesterday. He appears to name his preference of the team's starting quarterback in the video. He flashes 4 fingers on a live stream, which was taken as a reference to Deshaun Watson, who wears number 4. But the video appears to have been edited. Baloney, huh? Jeudy says he doesn't speak on decisions that are not his to make and that he supports his teammates, period. Baseball Hall of Fame induction today in Cooperstown. Carlos Beltran, Andrew Jones, and Jeff Kent all inducted. Other Hall of Famers fill in the stage celebrating those new inductees. Beltran and Jones, the only 3rd and 4th center fielders elected by the Baseball Writers Association of America in nearly 50 years. Corey Haim got to kiss the bricks after winning the Brickyard 400 at Indy. He finished 1st in the race, leading 58 of the 160 laps. Christopher Bell, Joey Logano, Chase Briscoe, and Denny Hamlin round out your remaining top 5. And other related news, Todd Gilliland named the in-season challenge winner. Ty Gibbs clinches a spot in the postseason. The NASCAR Cup Series continues from Iowa Speedway coming up on August 9. And that is sports. Bob Hughes here, AM 1450, FM 99.3, KNSI. It's 5:13. Good morning.
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0: Well, apparently we are searching for the answer to the question, is it hot enough for you? Holy moly, Rocky, yes. 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Hopefully you and yours were able to find the cooler, drier air. It's not getting any better for a while. Weather-wise, your forecast looks like this. First of all, we're at 76 right now. Dew point's at 76, humidity at 100%. So, yeah, it's a little thick, as they say. 79 right now with fog and mist in Litchfield. Little Falls is at 77. 77 also in Monty. A pair of 75s, Painesville and Wilmer, 74 degrees in Sauk Center. Alex at 72, Glenwood 71. Man. So when you don't have the opportunity to cool down, that is when the crabbiness ensues, right? Plus, we can plug in a little patchy smoke after 10 this morning. Sunny and 93 today. Heat index is going to be about 96. Northwesterlies to 15, bringing the smoke. Should leave us by about 9-ish or so tonight. Mostly cloudy, 67. And then tomorrow, partial sun to start, 90 for the high. Eventually, nothing but sunshine tomorrow. A clear sky tomorrow night, down to 66. Sunshine, 93 Wednesday. Wednesday night, 69. Thursday, partial sun, 90. Chance of rain in the afternoon. Thursday night, a 50-50 chance of rain. Clouds, 66. For Friday, sun, 85. Sweater weather, right? Mostly sunny. The possibility of a thunderstorm in the afternoon. Keep your fingers crossed. Man, we could use the rain. Now to 63 Friday night. For Saturday, sun, 86. 62 Saturday night. And then 88 with sun on Sunday. You know, we have a little air show that is coming up, right? Well, what do you need to know besides everything, right? Lynn Hubbard's going to be in studio with us, 7 o'clock hour this morning. But look at the weather for the air show. Saturday, sun and 86. Sunday, sun and 88. 76 degrees right now. AM 1450, FM 99.3, KNSI. Welcome, by the way. Happy to have you this morning. Like we said, I sure hope that your weekend was fabulous. And that we only have another, 5 days to go? Unless you want to count this one as being gone already. So it is the final Monday of July, right? How was your summer? National Night Out, 1 week from tomorrow. We are so set. We put all the invitations out. Yeah, by the way, I had the chance on Saturday morning. Kat was working, so I decided, you know, I may as well work as well. So we wandered over to the Eastman Park Lake George neighborhood and handed out Saturday morning. Yeah, that was me. Walking around with the little door hangers that we put on everybody's doorknob to invite everybody to the picnic in the park. This time it happens to be at Eastman Park Lake George. It'll be for National Night Out, which is coming up on Tuesday. And you do not have to be, a week from tomorrow, by the way, you do not have to be from that neighborhood to join us. As you know, we were not able to do the July 16th Meet Your Neighbor event at Riverside Park because the wildfire smoke was just too ridiculous. I could not, in any form of good conscience, ask people to come out, bring their families out into the hazardous air. So we did not. That means all of the prizes, all of the hot dogs, soda, and chips, we're just hanging on to them. Okay? We're bringing them all over to Eastman Park, Lake George, on Tuesday the 4th. 300 hot dogs to cook. I'm going to be a busy guy. You should come on by and help me eat them. Much more to come on that. Of course, we want to say thank you to our sponsors, Hanson Paving, first of all, our title sponsor. Without those folks, nothing would be happening. Of course, Monet's Meats, providing us with all of the delicious food. The ice-cold beverages, courtesy of Bernick's. And we have four, count them, four bicycles to give away. Thanks to the YMCA. And a whole lot more stuff. Oh, my gosh. I was tallying up all of the prizes the other day, and it is a wad. No kidding. Much more to come on that as well. It's going to be a great night. Hopefully you and yours will be there. I think the weather's going to break, probably only somewhere in the 80s. Pretty comfortable. Also today, I mentioned the North Star Air Show. How do you get your tickets? We'll find out. F-22 Raptors coming up later today. Heat is on at least through Wednesday, right? What do we need to know to not only stay cool, but how about staying alive? We've got it for you here. 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
27: Outside the box with the Ox.
11: Well, it's been 6 months since the implementation of Minnesota's paid family medical leave law, and the numbers are in. 75,000 people so far have freeloaded off their fellow workers by sloughing off and not working while still getting paid an average of $1,100 a week. I believe the proper term is utilized the program, ahem. Somehow the Walls administration claims that $70 million under budget so far, which makes it scary that 75,000 people leaving their jobs in just 6 months is less than what was expected by the Democrats when they passed it. The deal is that employers, school districts, city, county governments, and of course private sector businesses are all forced to pay nearly 1% of all payroll into a statewide slush fund, again, I believe the proper term is insurance pool, for any worker to apply for to get nearly full pay for up to 12 weeks a year to not work and instead care for someone they know or are related to, or to bond with children, which according to the government accounts for over half of the takers so far. 56% live in the 7-county metro, 64% are women, and nearly 6 in 10 are under 40. Aha! Thinking outside the box. Now it's clear the mission all along was political, to solidify their base by conditioning them that just by existing, they're entitled to other people's money without working for it if they themselves deem their family needs more important than the needs of those working to pay for them. 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
0: 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We're at 526. It is going to be warm today. Already is. Current temp at 76 degrees. Wind is calm. Dew points at 76. Humidity at 100%. 93, the expected high today. And don't be too surprised if you run across some patchy smoke. The way it's going to be. 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Good morning.
19: 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You know, smoked ribs, brisket, pork shoulder or butt for pulled pork sandwiches, chicken, fish, or other fare. And if you are someone who puts a meat smoker to good use, USDA food safety expert Meredith Carruthers says there are some tips for you to know to keep food safe from foodborne bacteria. First,
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19: Marinate or brine your meats before smoking them. Carruthers points out a couple of food safety considerations.
20: It's just possible for juices from the raw meat and poultry to kind of splatter around your kitchen or to get other places. So cleaning as you go and sanitizing after to make sure those surfaces are clean. As you marinate those items, they can go in the fridge for 1 to 2 days usually.
19: Using a Ziploc freezer bag both for storage and refrigeration of marinating meats and transporting from the fridge to the smoker is one way to prevent spillage of juices and avoid cross-contamination. Now a reminder about separation as it applies to plates and utensils.
20: I just use tongs to take raw meat and poultry out of a bag, put it onto the grill. That has raw meat or poultry juices on it. That has foodborne illness bacteria on it. Keeping in mind to have a different set of utensils there at your grill ready to swap is important, or taking those tongs inside to wash and sanitize before bringing them back out.
19: Separating raw and cooked foods to prevent cross-contamination also applies to plates, cutting boards, and other food prep items. Smoking meats is a low and slow cooking method, yes, but how low can you go?
20: The smoker needs to be set between 225 degrees Fahrenheit and 300 degrees Fahrenheit throughout the cooking process. Anything less than 225 degrees is going to be too low for the food to move through the danger zone and really cook fast enough and hot enough for the bacteria to be killed before they may reach dangerous levels.
19: And use a food thermometer to determine if meat has reached proper internal cooking temperatures. Another food safety consideration when smoking larger cuts of meat, like a pork roast or beef brisket.
20: You don't want to smoke a big portion of food and then just leave it like that and put it in the fridge because it may not cool quick enough. You have to break it down into smaller portions in order for that to cool safely.
19: Do not leave smoked foods out in room temperature for more than 2 hours to avoid bacteria. Carruthers says for leftovers,
20: safe storage time frame is 4 days in the fridge, or you can freeze items. You have at least 2 to 6 months for things in the freezer to keep their great quality without any issues.
19: I'm Rod Bain reporting for the U.S. Department of Agriculture in Washington, D.C.
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0: Good morning. It is 76 degrees right now. The time is 5:30. Jennifer has the news. She's next.
23: Fox News, I'm CJ Papa. Cops in Seattle believe two people opened fire at each other, killing three people, wounding several others, including a two-year-old child. Seattle Assistant Chief of Special Operations Tyrone Davis.
24: One of the shooters, that person gave up and was taken into custody.
23: Davis says they're actively searching for the other alleged gunman, Seattle Mayor Katie Wilson.
25: Our focus right now is on supporting the victims.
23: This happening during a food festival. A pause in U.S. strikes inside Iran.
26: The White House is making clear that the military option remains on the table, but officials are giving diplomacy and intense economic pressure time to work. The U.S. naval blockade remains in effect, costing the regime hundreds of millions of dollars per day.
23: That's Fox's Trey Yanks in Tel Aviv. But the Jordanian army says that down two drones, no casualties or material damage reported. 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
28: 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Patchy smoke and a high in the low 90s today. Your full KNSI forecast is on the way in moments. Good morning, I'm Jennifer Leverins. The father-in-law of former House Speaker Emerita Melissa Hortman is not satisfied with the sentencing of the man who killed his son and daughter-in-law. Vance Belter was sentenced Thursday to two life sentences plus 40 years for the shooting deaths of Hortman and her husband Mark and the family dog Gilbert. J. Carol Hortman, Mark's father, called it a sad day and also criticized the Justice Department for its handling of Belter's prosecution and its decision not to seek the death penalty. He is scheduled to appear in state court August 3rd on other charges. Ramsey County Sheriff Bob Fletcher's remarks on gang violence are splitting the Somali community. Fletcher told nearly 200 people at a recent community meeting that his warning began a necessary conversation about protecting children. Some Somali residents accuse Fletcher of stigmatizing the community, while others say they must work with law enforcement to stop the violence. Fletcher estimates about 300 teens and young adults participate in 12 Somali gangs across the state. Fletcher says he hopes to hold a follow-up meeting with parents and other clinics soon. The U.S. Forest Service is considering partially reopening the Boundary Waters canoe area for overnight trips. The proposal would restore overnight access at 37 of 103 permit entry points on Thursday. The entire wilderness has been closed since July 14th as firefighters battle several large blazes, including three inside the BWCA. Selected Cook County entry points are open for day use, but overnight permits remain canceled through Wednesday. A final decision on overnight access is expected today, after officials review weekend fire activity. Former Food and Drug Administration Commissioner Scott Gottlieb says the agency does not yet have cyclosporiasis under control. Speaking on Face the Nation, Gottlieb says that while the FDA has done well in tracing the issue to Central Mexico and specific farms, the situation remains unresolved. He added that officials cannot be certain the identified growing region is the only source of contamination. Federal and state investigators have linked iceberg lettuce from Central Mexico to almost 2,000 cyclospora cases across the United States. And Jackson Koivun collected his first career tour win after finishing atop the leaderboard at the 3M Open at TPC Twin Cities. Koivun won the tournament by 3 strokes at 25 under par in just his 3rd professional start. The 21-year-old, the youngest player to win on tour this season. KNSI News Time is 5:35. 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I'm Jennifer Leverins, KNSI News.
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11: 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Now your local forecast from the Hanson Paving Weather Center.
0: Well, you can't make it up, folks. 76 degrees right now. Dew points at 76. 100% humidity. 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Some patchy smoke coming as well. Heat indices will be up there in the 96 degree category. Northwesterlies to 15. Tonight, patchy smoke till about 9-ish, down to 67, 90. Partial sun tomorrow to start, then all sun and 90. Tomorrow night, a clear sky, 66, 93 and sunny for Wednesday. Thursday, partial sun, 90, a chance of rain in the afternoon. Thursday night, a 50-50 chance of rain. Clouds in 66. As for Friday, sunshine, 85. Saturday, sun, 86, 88 and sunny for Sunday. Again, 76 right now. The time is 5:37.
13: This is a Bloomberg Money Minute. SpaceX has had a rocky trading debut since last month's record initial public offering. Shares initially surged almost 50% in their first 3 sessions, but have tumbled since. SpaceX shares closed on Friday at a little more than $115, which is about 15% below its June IPO price. Wall Street is focused this week on a calendar packed with earnings. More than 170 companies in the S&P 500 are set to report this week, including Amazon and Apple. Plus, the Federal Reserve is out with its rate decision on Wednesday. Head of that, stock futures are seeing a strong rally. And with America's protein obsession, pork should be on a winning streak. Despite costing far less than beef, pork consumption is hovering near a record low. The problem is in price, it's perception. Many Americans think pork is dry and tough. Now the industry is trying to change that, rolling out pre-marinated cuts and ground pork products to make the other white meat easier to prepare. Courtney Dunhope, Bloomberg Radio.
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14: 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You are listening to the O'Reilly Update. Coming up next, the news with Mike Slater.
15: Thanks, Bill. Here's what's happening this week in America. Closer to a deal, new tariffs. Sentenced to life, and Bertha makes landfall again. It's all coming up. Then Bill's going to be here with your message of the day. But first, yesterday, we reported on a rumor of a deal between America and Saudi Arabia that would help them build nuclear power plants. First thing to know, this is not the same as nuclear weapons. UAE has the only nuclear power plant in the region other than Iran. The president said the civil nuclear deal, there will be no enrichment of material, which pertains only to non-military use, will be approved. But here's the rub. It is totally subject to Saudi Arabia joining the very respected and successful Abraham Accords. The Abraham Accords, if you join it, it means that you formally normalize all relations with Israel, diplomatic and economic. Caroline Leavitt said, the president said if they don't join the Abraham Accords, the deal is off. Netanyahu said Saudi Arabia joining the accords would be a historic leap forward for peace in the Middle East. America will impose new tariffs on over 80 nations, about 10 to 12.5%. Why? This is against countries that import goods made with forced labor. Now, we've prohibited the importation of goods made with slave labor for 100 years, but this agreement still allows prison labor. In 2021, the United States passed a law banning imports from a region in China where forced labor was rampant. The Trump administration also pushed Canada and Mexico to adopt a prohibition on imports made with forced labor as a part of other trade negotiations. 10 countries have committed to a similar ban. Progressives, who you think would be in favor of this, they're skeptical, saying this is just the Trump administration's way of getting around the legality of tariffs. This is issued under Section 301 of the Trade Act of 1974. The male who went on a murder spree a year ago in Minneapolis, killing the former House Speaker and her husband, as well as critically wounding a state senator and his wife, that murderer was sentenced to 2 life terms plus 40 years. He pled guilty to the charges. This was his plea deal, so prosecutors didn't seek the death penalty. The U.S. District Court said it was the longest sentence I've imposed after hearing thousands of cases, but I believe it's deserved. The former speaker's husband's sister said it will not offer me peace of mind that he will have room and board provided for the rest of his life, paid for by my tax dollars. Tropical storm Bertha has made its second landfall in the Gulf of America coast. The other day, it went over the southeastern portion of Louisiana, and now it is hitting Texas and will travel across the state for the rest of the day today. I'm Mike Slater from the podcast Politics by Faith. Bill O'Reilly has your message of the day. 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

Time now for the O'Reilly Update message of the day. I'm thinking about inequality in the USA. The gap between the folks who live in big cities and those in rural areas is getting wider. That is the key to voting patterns in the future. There's a big difference in point of view in the countryside as opposed to the big cities like New York, LA, Chicago, Miami, San Francisco. That reality is hurting the Democratic Party right now and helping President Trump and the Republicans. Progressives have little perspective. They are not really in touch with what I call the folks. They aren't interested in justice, incarceration, and rational people know this. It's all tied into the Democratic Party. They support the progressive movement. Now, voters may not like Donald Trump or his policies, but I don't think many of them are going to vote for the far-left loons. They might stay home. A recent poll from the Washington Post finds Democrats are slipping in the national vote, 48% down to 45%. And that is a dead heat with the GOP as the midterms loom. Many Americans are finally waking up to the dangers posed by radical people. And that is a good thing.

0: 77 this time around, 77 million. I mean, he's still a powerful emotional force in this country. He stimulates people going to the polling places. Fred, I'm going to withhold his last name because, again, we don't want Fred to get any grief. Okay. Hey, Bill, you always say there's no evidence of election irregularity in 2020. That's not true. So you just misquoted me. What I said very, very clearly is that the cases have not been made in federal court. And then Fred goes on to say, discovery was blocked in almost every case. Why are you one of the only people who doesn't know that? Maybe I'm not up to the job anymore, Fred. Okay, I'm telling you the truth. Okay, no lawsuits have been filed at the federal level that got into a jury situation or even a judge's admission. Yes or no? There's nothing there. And number two, discovery only happens when the lawsuit is in motion. In a moment, something you might not know. Home ownership has been the foundation of the American dream for generations. 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
0: Now the O'Reilly update brings you something you might not know. 27 years ago, Navy divers recovered the bodies of John F. Kennedy Jr. and two others after their small plane crashed into the Atlantic Ocean off the coast of Massachusetts. Here is the tragic story of JFK Jr.'s final flight. The young Kennedy was born November 25, 1960, just a few weeks after his father was elected president. On his third birthday, John Jr. attended the funeral of his assassinated dad. John remained in the spotlight for the remainder of his life. Famous for his good looks and adventurous spirit, he was frequently seen skiing, surfing, or piloting his own aircraft. On the evening of July 16, 1999, John, his wife Caroline, and her sister took off from an airport in New Jersey. The total journey to Martha's Vineyard was less than 200 miles.

0: the plane never arrived. On July 21st, divers recovered the bodies. The wreckage was discovered 100 feet underwater, just 8 miles from the coast. A private memorial was held in New York City. Attendees included President Bill Clinton, 10 sitting U.S. senators, and boxer Muhammad Ali. In his final report, the National Transportation Safety Board concluded the crash was caused by an inexperienced pilot who became disoriented in the dark and simply lost control of the plane. And here's something else you might not know. JFK Jr.'s death renewed a national interest surrounding the so-called Kennedy curse. Since World War II, at least 24 members of the Kennedy family have suffered premature death. The grim tally includes 2 assassinations, 5 air crashes, 5 drug overdoses, and 4 car wrecks. The most recent victim was Tatiana Schlossberg. The granddaughter of President Kennedy died last December from leukemia. She was 35 years old. Back in a moment. 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
13: Good morning. It is 5:56. Temps at 76 degrees. Humidity at 100%. Tropical dew point right now, 76 degrees. 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Sunshine. Some patchy smoke coming as well. For tonight, down to 67. Still some smoke in the air. Tomorrow, sunshine and 90. 66 tomorrow night, sunny, 93 for Wednesday. Thursday, partly sunny and 90. Thursday night, a 50-50 chance of rainfall, clouds in 66. Let's hope so, huh? Friday, sunshine, 85. Saturday, sun and only 86. 88 and sunny for Sunday. 76 right now, AM 1450, FM 99.3. KNSI. Good morning.
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18: What's the say? Monday on Hot Talk with the Ox. Right away, it's Heard It on Hot Talk. Spot the fake news from last week's shows, and you could win tickets to Thursday's Boys and Girls Club Summer Benefit. Grease is the word and the theme this year. Then hear a recap of the weekend news and what's happening this week, along with special guests. Steve Gottwalt is in for Ox today, so he'll see you for Hot Talk with the Ox Monday morning from 8 to 11 on KNSI.
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13: 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If there was a little chill in the air for you at 76, no worries. We are up to 77 degrees now. It's 6 o'clock. Is this the hot spot? Yes. Oh, no, 79 right now in Litchfield still. And only 66 in Morris. That can't quite be right, can it?
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20: They were shooting at each other. I'm Dave Anthony, Fox News. But many others were caught in the crossfire last night in Seattle, sending people running at a food festival near the Space Needle.
21: One of the victims at Harborview Medical Center did not survive their injuries. So now we have a total of three fatalities out of those seven victims.
20: Seattle Assistant Police Chief Tyrone Davis says they took one shooter into custody.
21: There was another person that we believe that was also involved that fled the scene. and officers began an active search for that person.
20: Last night in Germany, police tracked down the suspect in Saturday's Pride Parade attack that left one dead and 29 wounded. And when he came at them with a knife, he was shot dead.
0: On Saturday, thousands gathered in Berlin to celebrate and to protest. On Sunday, many returned to mourn. Eric Müller among them.
2: The black and bad day for the whole community in Germany, European and the whole world.
0: Police say the van attack on the LGBTQ Pride event in Germany's capital was an Islamist terror attack.
20: Fox's Jonathan Savage. The U.S. did not bomb Iran overnight. It's now three straight nights without attacks. After 13 straight days of resumed American bombing, Iran says as long as that pause continues, it won't go on the attack. U.S. Ambassador to the U.N. Mike Waltz tells Fox News Sunday talks continue trying to end the conflict.
22: We've had both Iman and Iran and a number of our other negotiators engaged at every level.
20: Ukraine has gotten involved.
23: According to Ukrainian President Volodymyr Zelensky, this weekend Ukrainian forces struck Iranian vessels that were carrying military cargo between Russia and Iran in the Caspian Sea. Now the Iranians responded by saying the strikes cannot go unanswered. There are a lot of moving parts in the region, but there's also an ongoing U.S. military buildup to give President Trump a variety of options moving forward.
20: Fox's Trey Yingston, Tel Aviv, and as the fighting is on hold, oil prices plunge, WTI down more than 7%, over 8% for Brent crude. Gas prices, though, up 11 cents from last Monday. 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
25: KNSI News time is 6:02, sunny and hot with patchy smoke and a high in the low 90s today. Your full KNSI forecast is on the way in moments. Good morning, I'm Jennifer Leverins. Data center proposals are reshaping local politics across greater Minnesota. Nearly a dozen city councils and county boards have voted on moratoriums as residents raise concerns about water use, energy demand, and limited public disclosure. In Sherburne County, a June meeting drew a packed house amid opposition to a data center in Elk River. That proposal was withdrawn July 10th. In Hermantown, three candidates are running for city council after opposition grew to a proposed data center after residents raised questions about heavy electricity and water use, leading to lawsuits and petitions that challenged the project's environmental reviews. Pine Island's mayor also resigned during a separate controversy. A new KSTP Survey USA poll suggests voter turnout for Minnesota's August 11th primary will be much lower than for the November general election. The survey also indicates a slight shift in voters' top concerns. 16% say fraud is their top concern, which is an issue that was not included in June's survey. Inflation remains the top leading issue, cited by 34% of respondents, down from 40% in last month's poll. As officials try to confirm the source of the recent cyclospora outbreak, lettuce and salad greens have been linked to the situation, but experts note other foods could be involved. Assistant Professor Melanie Firestone with the University of Minnesota's School of Public Health says salad lovers worried about what they can eat can take some precautionary steps.
26: It's really important that you make sure to reduce your risk by thoroughly washing fresh produce under clean, cool, running water before eating.
25: The 1 to 2 week incubation period for cyclospora is considered one of the challenges in tracing contaminations. For people experiencing severe gastrointestinal symptoms, Firestone says it's important to notify a doctor as it can help with tracing the source. And the jackpots for the Mega Millions and Powerball lotteries continue to grow. Nearly $1.5 billion will be up for grabs this week. KNSI News time is 6:05. 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I'm Jennifer Leverins, KNSI News.
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8: 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Now your local forecast from the Hanson Paving Weather Center.
13: Alrighty then, we're at 77 degrees in St. Cloud right now. Dew points at 73. Humidity dropped big time, only 88% right now. 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And Michael, it's kind of ugly out there, isn't it?
9: Yeah, pretty soupy as far as the humidity is concerned. But things will be changing, at least in that regard, later on today. Yesterday, we had our hottest day of the year here in St. Cloud proper, hit 97. I think we'll manage some lower 90s for highs later on today. But thankfully, again, those dew points will be dropping from the pretty tropical 70s here to start the day, dropping back into the 60s by this afternoon. So definitely a drier heat out there as we head later into the day. Those winds will be switching to the west and eventually the northwest around 5 to 15 miles. Miles per hour. Could draw down a little bit of some patchy wildfire smoke later on this afternoon, but air quality is still expected to stay in the moderate category for today. For tonight, partly to mostly cloudy, overnight lows dropping back into the upper 60s. Into your Tuesday, still decently warm there, lower 90s for highs, but those dew points will stay in the 60s for tomorrow, so not overly tropical with the dew points. Wednesday is still quite warm, a high temperature in the low to mid 90s. Thursday, as an upper level trough starts to work in from the west, at least a chance for some widely scattered showers and some thunderstorms into your Thursday afternoon, a high temperature of 91. Better chance for some showers and storms overnight Thursday night, and especially early on Friday. Friday will ease back to a high of 86, and looking to stay quiet into your weekend, upper 80s by Saturday and Sunday. From the KNSI Weather Center, I'm meteorologist Michael Carroll.
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13: 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They have been drilling residential wells all year round for more than 60 years. Training camp starts for the Vikes this week. Rookies already there at TC Performance Center in Eagan. The veterans report tomorrow. First public practice for you is Saturday. Minnesota Twins eke out a win. Kind of a surprise, surprise. Well, maybe not. They beat the Athletics 11-8, winning the series at Target Field. Ryan Jeffers led the way. At the plate, he was 3-for-5 with 3 runs batted in. But wait, there's more. Connor Prelip striking out 5 batters. Minnesota has won 4 out of their last 5, and Twins manager Derek Shelton says Connor Prelip did what he needed.
29: Should not take away from what Connor did, because he was really good. I mean, we were hoping to get 5 innings out of him. Got him into the 6th. It was a hard 75 with where he'd thrown before, but Connor was outstanding.
13: How about Cody Clemens?
29: Put him, he has done a really good job defensively. I mean, the last play of the game, you know, getting to the bag. But the catch to be able to leave his feet there, it's a big moment, and we needed a good defensive play there, and he gave us one.
13: The Twins, as I mentioned, have won 4 out of their last 5. They will host the Kansas City Royals. Have a 3-game set that starts tomorrow. Lynx are back from the All-Star break. Speaking of the WNBA All-Star Game, Team Spoon took down Team Coop 129-122. Olivia Miles, a double-double, 11 points, 12 assists. Courtney Williams, 12 points from the bench for Team Spoon. Natasha Howard chipped in with 8 points for Team Coop. The Lynx back at it. They host the Toronto Tempo, brand-new team, tomorrow at the Target Center. Minnesota United FC played the Vancouver Whitecaps to a scoreless draw at Allianz Field yesterday. Drake Callender stopped all 5 shots that he faced on goal. The Black and Blue have earned at least a point in 2 of their last 3. They will host San Diego FC coming up on Saturday. And the Rocks fell just short to the Moondogs. Extra innings, 16-12 yesterday. They aim to split that series. They're back at it. The Rock Pile tonight, 6:35. Thanks to Blaze Credit Union, it is Team Baseball Card Set Night. For the first 500 fans at Joe Faber Field, this is a big deal. Get a baseball card of a future major league star. You never know who's making it to the show, do you? The 2026 season presented by ID Chrysler of St. Cloud. Jackson Koivun got his first career tour win. He finishes atop the leaderboard at the 3M Open at TPC Twin Cities. 3 strokes, 25 under. It is only his 3rd professional start. He's 21 years old. He's the youngest player to win on the tour this season. That's pretty cool stuff. Scottie Scheffler finished 2nd, 22 under. Hideki Matsuyama, Brian Harman, Denny McCarthy, and Chandler Phillips all tied for 3rd. They shot 20 under. LeBron. This is so crazy. LeBron James has signed with the Philadelphia 76ers, right? It's a 2-year deal. Worth $8 million. Friday, LeBron said, well, I think. But then he decided he's going to go play with the Philadelphia 76ers. He thanked Miami, thanked Northeast Ohio, as he reportedly was considering going to either the Heat or the Cavs. He also thanked the city of Los Angeles, where he just spent the last 8 seasons playing for the Lakers, winning a title 6 years ago in 2020. I think they expected more out of him. Doesn't everybody, right? Carlos Beltran, Andrew Jones, and Jeff Kent inducted to the Baseball Hall of Fame. Beltran and Jones, only the 3rd and 4th center fielders elected by the Baseball Writers Association of America in nearly 50 years. In the meantime, Kent is the first second baseman to join the Hall since Craig Biggio did it back in 2015. What's up with that? And when it comes to NASCAR, Corey Heim got to kiss the bricks. He won at the Brickyard Indianapolis Motor Speedway, the Brickyard 400. He finished the first in the race after leading 58 of the 160 laps. Christopher Bell, Joey Logano, Chase Briscoe, and Denny Hamlin round out your top 5. In other race-related news, Todd Gilliland named the in-season challenge winner. Ty Gibbs clinches a spot in the postseason. The NASCAR Cup Series continues from Iowa Speedway August 9th. That is sports. Bob Hughes here. AM 1450. FM 99.3. KNSI. Good morning. We're at 6:13. What's the Ox
1: say? Monday on Hot Talk with the Ox. Right away, it's Heard It on Hot Talk. Spot the fake news from last week's shows, and you could win tickets to Thursday's Boys and Girls Club Summer Benefit. Grease is the word and the theme this year. Then hear a recap of the weekend news and what's happening this week, along with special guests. Steve Gottwalt is in for Ox today, so he'll see you for Hot Talk with the Ox Monday morning from 8 to 11 on KNSI.
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0: That's 77 is your current temperature. Woke up this morning, checked my phone, and it said 80 degrees. Ridiculous. Well, what do we expect for the rest of this day besides a beautiful morning? How about a beautiful afternoon? 93 today. Little patchy smoke just to make it even better. Heat indices may climb to the 96 degree category. No big deal. We hit 97 yesterday for the actual true temp. I've got to be on my way now. So you're saying to yourself, how hot has it been, Bob? 103 degrees. That was 1931. Yesterday's record. Now, the average high is 82. 59 is your average overnight low. Sunrise at 5:54. It was beautiful. Sunset 8:50 tonight. I know. So, on June 21st, the longest day, sunrise was at 5:28. And sunset was at 9:09. 26 minutes lost at sunrise. 20 minutes lost at sunset. You can add those two together, can't you? Just the dust on your dashboard if you have to. Don't forget to carry the one. Wow. 46 minutes have gone by the by. And it is the last Monday in July. The 27th day. And, well, we're doing it in style, at least, celebrating summer, correct? Because, well, 93 today, heat index at 96, as I said, and some patchy smoke just for fun. Northwesterlies to 15 today. So, you know what's coming up this weekend, right? The North Star Air Show? You don't? Well, it's a good thing, then, that Lynn Hubbard is going to be in studio with us. Just over an hour from now, everything that you need to know about the upcoming North Star Air Show, it is Saturday and Sunday, oddly enough, at the St. Cloud Regional Airport, Sky Central, right? Saturday and Sunday, the world is coming to St. Cloud. It is going to be nothing short of spectacular. You know what's really fun? The Raptors come to town today. If your windows are rattling, you know why. That's just an old F-22 Raptor flying around. Cannot wait. We get to go out to the airport today about 11:30-ish or so and meet one of the pilots. It's going to be great fun. We'll have much more for you tomorrow from the pilots of the Raptors and everything else. But yeah, Lynn's going to pop in this morning in the 7 o'clock hour, and she will let us know about when, where, tickets, parking, one day, 2 day, what do you need to know? We will find out in the 7 o'clock hour this morning here, AM 1450, FM 99.3, KNSI. National Night Out a week from tomorrow. We distributed the invites on Saturday morning over in the neighborhood. And, you know, every time I do this, it is the most amazing thing. We walk around. Usually it's Kat and I, but she had to work, so I was just out there by myself. And every single time we go to these neighborhoods, it is so refreshing, I guess, to see the houses, to see how people are living these days. Because, you know, in my business, it's always so negative, right? All you ever hear is the bad news. There are some landscape projects. There are some houses that are out there. And what a great neighborhood. I say that every single time. You know why? Because it's true. Great neighborhoods all throughout the city of St. Cloud. So our get-together on Tuesday, August 4th, National Night Out. It's part of the Meet Your Neighbor series, right? So we're going to be over at Eastman Park in Lake George. I want to say thanks to Manet's Meats for supplying us with all of the delicious food. Burnick's, of course, the beverage is ice cold. And you know, Burnick's is celebrating 110 years this year, right? St. Cloud Area Family Y Bicycles, our title sponsor, Hanson Paving. All we ask is that you bring a lawn chair, okay? It is happening Tuesday night, a week from tomorrow, August 4th, over at Eastman Park. Now, as you know, we got smoked out over at Riverside Park on July 16th. There is no way in God's green earth that I could have any kind of a clean conscience if I would have asked people to bring their kids and themselves over to Riverside when it was so doggone smoky. That means all of those prizes, all of that food, we're bringing it all over to Eastman Park at Lake George. That means 300 hot dogs. Bob's going to be a busy guy. Stop on by, bring your appetite, bring the kids. We have 4 bicycles to give away, all sorts of other Mall of America fun packages to give away. I may be able to find some St. Cloud Rocks playoff baseball tickets. And let's see, did I mention 4 bicycles? I think I did. Summerland certificates. Plenty of summer left at Summerland, that is for darn sure. And face it, when it's this doggone hot, and you could go out to Summerland with a $25 gift certificate in your hand, who wouldn't do that? Just to cool off, for sure. Hopefully, we'll see you a week from tomorrow night, Tuesday, August 4th, Eastman Park, Lake George. Part of our Meet Your Neighbor series just happens to fall on National Night Out.
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0: 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As you know, it was our third anniversary. We went to Taylor's Falls, Minnesota, and did the paddle wheel cruise. We had done the one down in Stillwater a couple of summers ago. And I mean, it was nice. It was a lot more boring than the one at Taylor's Falls. The landscape is much better from the Taylor's Falls cruise. That's my opinion anyway. Then had an amazing lunch at the Dulles House. If you've never been there, you gotta go. It is just absolutely the coolest place. Old-fashioned restaurant, old-fashioned supper club, I should really say. Red velvet chairs, all of that. Lots of wood. You want to order a relish tray, they'll bring it right to the table, right? Used to do that kind of stuff all the time, everywhere. Miss that stuff. All I could think of is how much my mother and my grandmother would have absolutely loved to dine there. Food was phenomenal. The view was gorgeous. If you've ever been there, you know what I'm talking about. It is summer. Plenty of time for you to get over there. So the rest of the weekend was equally as fabulous. I already told you how I spent my Saturday morning. That was great. Thank you for welcoming me to the neighborhood, Eastman Park, Lake George. And then yesterday, we had a chance to take a little pontoon cruise at the chain, on the chain of lakes, when it was really hot. I have one of these life jackets, right? So when I'm out fishing, I'll wear this life jacket, and it's a, I didn't know it was a self-inflator. I thought I had to pull the ripcord, right? So we're smart. We got a whole bunch of grown-ups in this pontoon, right? And when we hop over the side to cool off, we all had life jackets on, okay? Now, I did not know that mine was a self-inflator. And when that baby took off, I hit the, right, you dive into the water, and then the thing take, I think I popped, I must have gone 2-3 feet out of the water when that thing inflated. And of course, it's beautiful bright yellow on either side of me, and I've got a little beacon on there. And do you think I got a lot of grief from the family? Oh, for sure. Deservedly so, though. But at least now we know that the thing works, right? Great fun. I think that the water condition on the chain of lakes may be getting a little dicey. You know, it's not perhaps as crystal clear as we would like it to be.
7: When you need someone to listen, a lawyer you know and trust.
8: Talk to almost any law enforcement officer, tow truck driver, firefighter, or snowplow operator, and they'll tell you the same thing. They've had a close call. A vehicle speeding by just a little too close, a distracted driver who wasn't paying attention, a situation that could have ended very differently. When you see flashing lights on the shoulder, remember that people are working just a few feet from the traffic, moving at highway speeds. Slow down, move over when you can, stay alert. 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
2: Fox News. Ms. Foster, seven people are shot at a food festival in Seattle. Three are dead, four wounded, including a two-year-old boy.
3: There were two people who we believe were shooting at each other.
2: Assistant Police Chief Tyrone Davis says one of them is in custody. It's been three nights of no new airstrikes in Iran.
4: White House officials are making clear the military option remains on the table, but they are looking at different efforts for both diplomatic solutions and other intense economic pressure, giving this time to work. The U.S. naval blockade does remain in effect, costing the regime hundreds of millions of dollars per day. Axios reports that the top U.S. military commander in the Middle East, Admiral Brad Cooper, recommended stopping the bombing campaign around the Strait of Hormuz because it has reached the limit of its effectiveness, according to two sources with knowledge of his position.
2: It's Fox's Trey Yanks. 300,000 people are ordered from their homes because of wildfires in France and Spain. America's listening to Fox News.
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6: KNSI News Time is 6:32, a high in the low 90s today, with patchy smoke possible at times. Your full KNSI forecast is on the way in moments. Good morning, I'm Jennifer Leverins. Todd County's elected auditor-treasurer is facing felony charges alleging she forged property documents to transfer land owned by her late brother into her name and her mother's name. Denise Gaeta of Browerville has been charged with aggravated forgery and misconduct by a public official. Prosecutors allege the 59-year-old improperly notarized and backdated a quitclaim deed filed in 2024 and used forged documents to complete the transfer. The document transfers property interest from the current owner to a new recipient without any warranties or guarantees of clear ownership. Investigators say a handwriting expert determined the signature was not her brother's, and a search of her laptop uncovered deed templates and related files. Her first court appearance is scheduled for September 22nd. Ford is recalling over 565,000 Broncos to fix a fire safety risk. The recall affects certain 2021 through 2026 Bronco and Bronco Raptor vehicles. The National Highway Traffic Safety Administration says a short circuit in the engine compartment can create heat or spark, increasing the risk for fire. As part of the recall, dealers will install sheathing over the wiring for free. The U.S. Forest Service says portions of the Boundary Waters Canoe Area Wilderness could reopen for overnight camping by the end of the month if wildfire conditions continue to improve. Officials are considering reopening 37 entry points and more than 424,000 acres, or about 40% of the BWCA, starting on Thursday. A final decision is expected today after officials evaluate wildfire activity, weather, and available firefighting resources. Wildfires sparked by July lightning have burned roughly 64,000 acres in the U.S. and 8,500 acres in Canada, though crews continue making progress against the blazes. Former Food and Drug Administration Commissioner Scott Gottlieb says the agency does not yet have the cyclosporiasis outbreak under control. Speaking on Face the Nation, Gottlieb says that while the FDA has done well in tracing the issue to Central Mexico and specific farms, the situation remains unresolved. He adds that officials cannot be certain the identified growing region is the only source of contamination. And training camp starts for the Vikings this week. Rookies reported to TCO Performance Center in Eagan yesterday. Veteran players are expected to report by tomorrow. The first public practice is slated for Saturday. KNSI News Time is 6:35. 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For more on these and other stories, visit knsiradio.com. I'm Jennifer Leverins, KNSI News.
1: And so, how was your weekend?
6: It was good. My grandma turned 101 on Friday.
1: Oh, Jennifer, that's so cool.
6: So we had a little party for her, and then Saturday was my Jacob's family reunion over in Wisconsin, and then yesterday I just took it easy.
1: Yeah, very cool. Hey, when you were over in Wisconsin, did you happen to notice what the water quality in some of the lakes looking like?
6: No, actually, I didn't. They live out on a farm.
1: Oh, okay.
6: Yeah, so wasn't really close to any lakes, and it was not, you know, super far into Wisconsin.
1: Yeah, so. Well, because I bring this up because I think water quality with all of the heat and all of the algae and all of that kind of stuff, my goodness, I think it's, I hate to say that we're getting kind of maxed out, but man, I think we're getting kind of maxed out.
6: I think so too.
1: I hit the drink yesterday when we were out on, my brother-in-law's got a really nice Bentley pontoon and we thought we should all go for a little ride and we got up to 97 yesterday, so we thought we should all hop in the water. And we do this with life jackets on, right? Because we're grown-ups. And we are so smart.
6: Right.
1: Maybe not so much, but, you know, on that last one. But we are grown-ups. So we hop in the water, and I told the story earlier. I've got one of these self-inflator life vests, you know, but it's got the ripcord on.
6: Oh, uh-huh.
1: So I thought I had to pull the ripcord, and I've had it for years. And guess what? You don't have to do that when it hits the water.
6: Oh.
1: Just hilarious. Not expecting any of that. I've got these big yellow balloon things on either side of me, and it just, it's nice when you can entertain the rest of the crew, right? Oh, man. First of all, when I hit the water, I didn't know what it was going to do, thinking I was going to have to pull the thing, so I jump in the water head first, you know, kind of diving as much as I dive. I hit the water, and you're upside down for about a second, and all of a sudden, whoosh, the buoyancy just flips you. So, yeah, it like I said, it's nice when you can entertain the troops, right?
6: Oh, yeah. That is good.
1: Thank goodness they were all in the water first, or else it would be on film, I'm sure.
6: Oh, I for
1: am
6: sure. Sure.
1: All right. Hey, we've got the big air show that's coming to town next week.
6: Yeah.
1: And one of your co-conspirators, Lynn Hubbard, is going to be popping in with us in the next hour, in the 7 o'clock hour. We're going to find out everything that we need to know.
6: Fabulous. Yeah, I know the F-22s, they get here this morning.
1: Yes, so, they do.
6: So if you hear them, we're not under attack.
1: When your house is shaken, it's okay.
6: Right.
1: The last time we did an air show, I actually happened to have Chris Chapman on the air with me at the time that the Raptors arrived.
6: Yeah.
1: And he looks across the table at me and he goes, because the place is just shaking, right?
6: Right.
1: He looks across the table and he goes, oh, sounds like the Raptors have arrived. And they proceeded to fly around downtown and all of that. And I recall very well when he said, I hope that they're not blowing the windows out of any of the businesses in downtown St. Cloud, because they sure could.
6: Oh, absolutely. It's just, you can feel it in your chest when they fly by.
1: I can't wait. Cannot wait. Going to be such great fun. All right, Jennifer, thank you.
6: Yep.
1: 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One more time, the official high yesterday was 97. The record set back in 1931 at 103. We have lost 46 minutes of daylight since the 21st day of June, the longest day. 26 minutes at sunrise, 20 minutes at sunset. The average high, 82. 59 is the average overnight low, and we could use a little bit of that, couldn't we?
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5: When you need to know, your weather is on KNSI. Now your local forecast from the Hanson Paving Weather Center.
1: AM 1450, FM 99.3, KNSI. Good morning. Temps at 77. 77 degrees right now. 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We have a west breeze to 8. Dew point's only 73. Humidity 88%. 93 for the high today. Patchy smoke is on the way. Northwesterlies to 15. The heat index will feel like 96. Tonight, still some patchy smoke. Clouds in 67. For tomorrow, eventual sun and 90. 66 tomorrow night. 93 and sunny on Wednesday. Thursday, partial sun, 90, a slight chance of rain. Thursday night, that becomes a 50-50 chance of rain, down to 66. And then on Friday, sunshine 85. Saturday, sunshine 86. Sunday, sunshine 88. We're at 77 right now. 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
12: This is a Bloomberg Money Minute. Taylor Farms supplies produce to restaurants and grocery stores all across the country, from Taco Bell to Walmart. But that massive scale is also raising questions about food safety. The recent parasitic outbreak is highlighting the risks of our highly concentrated food supply chain. It's renewing debate over whether bigger food suppliers make it harder to contain problems when something goes wrong. Checking on trading, Wall Street is getting ready for a week packed with corporate earnings results and the Federal Reserve's interest rate decision on Wednesday. Stock futures are rallying this morning ahead of that. And Hollywood keeps cutting back on new TV shows. Hollywood produced nearly 100 fewer TV shows in the first half of 2026 than it did a year ago. That's the fourth year in a row of declines. Output is down almost 50% from 2022, according to industry data tracker Luminant. Cable has suffered the steepest drop with a 47% decline. Courtney Donahoe, Bloomberg Radio.
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1: 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They are experts at removing contaminants that may make your water smell bad and taste worse. Are you ready for some football? Hopefully the Vikings are. Training camp starts this week. Rookies are already there. TCO Performance Center in Eagan. Veterans expected to report tomorrow. The first chance you have to go hang out with the Vikings, Saturday. The first public practice coming up on Saturday. Minnesota Twins beat the Athletics 11-8, winning the series at Target Field. Very nice. Let's see. Connor Prelip credited with the win. He strikes out five. Ryan Jeffers led the way at the plate, was 3-for-5, had 3 RBI. Minnesota has won 4 out of their last 5. And Cody Clemens came up big.
13: Put him, he has done a really good job defensively. I mean, the last play of the game, you know, getting to the bag. But the catch to be able to leave his feet there, it's a big moment. And we needed a good defensive play there, and he gave us one.
1: Yeah, but you know, the whole team, right?
13: Create runs. I think that was the most important thing. You know, Kreidler stealing third twice, I think, was really important. And then just, you know, Kiesel getting him in, Martin getting him in. I think, you know, overall, we just played a complete game.
1: Very good. Minnesota's now won four of their last five, as I had mentioned. They will host the Kansas City Royals, a three-game set. That starts tomorrow. Minnesota's Lynx are back from the All-Star break. Speaking of the All-Star game, Team Spoon beat Team Coop 129-122. Olivia Miles with a double-double, got 11 points, 12 assists. Courtney Williams, 12 points from the bench. Natasha Howard chipped in with 8 points for Team Coop. The Lynx back at it. They host the Toronto Tempo, brand new team, tomorrow at the Target Center. Minnesota United FC played to a draw, scoreless draw at Allianz Field against the Vancouver Whitecaps. Speaking of new teams, Drake Callender stopped all five of the shots on goal. The Black and Blue have earned at least a point in two of their last three. They will host San Diego FC coming up on Saturday. And then there are the St. Cloud Rocks. Falling short to the Mankato Moondogs, extra innings yesterday.

0: Wins it by 3 strokes. Only his 3rd professional start. Pretty cool. He's 21 years old. Youngest player to win on the tour this season. Scottie Scheffler finishes 2nd at 22 under. Hideki Matsuyama, Brian Harman, Denny McCarthy, and Chandler Phillips all tied for 3rd at 20 under. LeBron is going to be a 76er. LeBron James signing with the Sixers. And as you know, that whole deal went down last week. But, you know, it's kind of nice, isn't it, the fact that LeBron James can be playing basketball at the ripe old age of 41?
1: He impressed as a Cavalier.
2: LeBron James!
1: Dominated with the Heat.
2: Oh, what a block from James!
1: And broke records as a Laker.
2: LeBron James at the buzzer!
1: Now LeBron James is a 76er. But enough about his age.
0: Oh.
1: He's also going to play for Philadelphia. Nike invites you to celebrate King James' 24th NBA season with his new signature sneaker, Air Force Dunes. Nike Air Force Dunes offer everything an athlete at LeBron's age demands. Velcro straps instead of laces, with orthopedic insoles to reduce stress to the ankles, knees, hips. Nike Air Force Dunes. Because evidently, LeBron's sticking around to play with his grandson.
0: Oh. Carlos Beltran, Andrew Jones, and Jeff Kent inducted into the Baseball Hall of Fame. Beltran and Jones, only the 3rd and 4th center fielders elected by the Baseball Writers Association of America in nearly 50 years. Kent, the first 2nd baseman to join the Hall since Craig Biggio did it back in 2015. Corey Heim got to kiss the bricks. He wins the Brickyard 400 at Indianapolis Motor Speedway. NASCAR Cup Series continues from Iowa Speedway, not this coming weekend, but on August 9th. That is sport. I am Bob Hughes, AM 1450, FM 99.3, KNSI. Good morning.
3: 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Remember to always ask for Andy's Towing. They'll get you going.
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0: 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Good morning. 6:51, and as you step outside this morning, you're going to realize, holy moly, it is nasty. 77 degrees.

0: Dew points at 73, tropical Minnesota. 88% humidity. That's it, though. By the way, you're probably going to flip on the AC on the way to work today, right? When you step out of the car, odds are your glasses are going to fog up. Weird. So we like to look at the calendar to see where we are, because history will repeat itself if we don't watch ourselves. 1960. 66 years ago, Vice President Richard Milhouse Nixon nominated to be the President of the United States at the Republican National Convention in Chicago. That did not happen. 52 years ago, 1974, Mr. Nixon, a very determined individual, the House Judiciary Committee voted 27-11 to recommend Nixon's impeachment on the charge that he had personally tried to obstruct justice in the Watergate case. Mr. Nixon. 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Want something to positive think about today? Oh, man, it was... It's not so positive because it was a long time ago. 42 years ago, 1984. Seems like yesterday, last week at least. Purple Rain opened nationwide in 1984. AM 1450, FM 99.3, KNSI. We're at 6:53. And we'll get to Bill O'Reilly's Morning Edition. That one is on the way next.
1: Come on.
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12: 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On this Monday, I'm thinking about advice I recently gave to President Trump. Now, I've known the man for 35 years. He's 80 years old. That puts him in his early 40s when I met him in New York City. I've noticed that his posture is changing a bit. That's normal. As you get older, every malady in the world will visit you. I won't even bore you with the stuff I got to deal with. My advice to President Trump is to take the next month, August, off as much as he can. Get into an environment that he likes, nice golf somewhere, and relax a little bit. Of course, he has to deal with Iran. Everybody understands that. But he can do that by phone conferences and technology. President Trump needs a breather. Now, we should all want the best for every president, not just Donald Trump, but Joe Biden, Barack Obama, Bush the Younger, Bill Clinton, every one of them. As I chronicle in my book, Confronting the Presidents, the job takes an enormous toll on a person's health, no matter what your age. Historical examples include Abraham Lincoln, Woodrow Wilson, and FDR. Why don't you compare a picture of when President Lincoln took office and then look at another picture 4 years later? It's astounding. I hope President Trump gets some downtime. Back in a moment. Most people already know what medications they take. You don't need another waiting room. You just need an easier way to get them. 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
15: Oh my gosh, it's comfortable outside. Only 75 degrees right now. 75 right now on our way to 93. And don't be surprised when the smoke rolls in a little bit later on this morning as well, okay?
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16: The U.S. did not bomb Iran for a third straight night. I'm Dave Anthony, Fox News, pausing attacks after resuming them for 13 days in a row, allowing talks now to ramp back up. As for reports, the U.S. is concerned about our weapons stockpile. Ambassador to the U.N. Mike Waltz tells Fox News Sunday,
17: "We have everything we need to conduct this campaign. And this is because of the investments President Trump made right out the gate in our military."
16: Iran has also paused attacking, but its foreign minister is not happy Ukraine's joined the conflict, saying a deadly attack on an Iranian ship cannot go unanswered.
18: Ukraine says it targeted a Russian warship and vessels used for transporting Iranian-linked military cargo. But Iran insists it has never intervened in the conflict between Russia and Ukraine. Kyiv also claims Russia has been carrying out surveillance of U.S. military bases on behalf of Iran.
16: That's Fox's Jonathan Savage. The U.S.-Iran pause in fighting has oil prices plunging more than 7%, but their recent rise back up has cost us at the gas pump.
19: The
7: gasoline price cutting lasted 7 weeks, handing consumers back about 71 cents per gallon. But now prices are climbing again. In the past 2 weeks, they're up 22 cents to $4.10 for regular grade.
16: That's an industry analyst, Trilby Lindbergh's survey of gas stations. The manhunt continues in Seattle for a second gunman after a shooting last night at a food festival near the Space Needle. 7 people caught in the crossfire. 3 died.
19: We believe that we have no outstanding threat to the community. We do have one suspect that is being interviewed.
16: Assistant Seattle Police Chief Tyrone Davis. In Germany, police tracked down the man who attacked a pride parade Saturday, killing 1, wounding 29.
20: A 21-year-old German citizen called Abdul B by police of Lebanon origin was shot and killed by police, cornered in another part of Berlin after a nearly 24-hour manhunt.
16: That's Fox's Greg Palcott. 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
21: KNSI News time is 7:02. Patchy smoke possible at times today. Otherwise, sunny with a high in the low 90s. Your fall KNSI forecast is on the way in moments. Good morning. I'm Jennifer Leverins. A new Survey USA poll points to a light voter turnout for next month's primary, with more Minnesotans say they plan to vote in November. The survey suggests campaign issues also shifting slightly. Over 34% of respondents still call inflation the most critical issue. That is down from 40% last month. Meanwhile, 16% named fraud as their top issue, a topic that was not on last month's survey. An unwelcome parasite is upending the summer for many Americans as suspected foodborne illnesses spread. The Centers for Disease Control says cyclospora, which causes severe gastrointestinal distress, is present in multiple states and has sickened thousands. People can become infected by consuming food or water contaminated with the parasite. Assistant Professor Melanie Firestone with the University of Minnesota School of Public Health says cases are keeping public health teams on their toes.
22: State and local health departments that are actively involved are working hard to interview people to identify what they ate and identify commonalities.
21: Lettuce from Taylor Farms was the initial suspect, but that was walked back after tracers said the samples came back with a false positive, leaving researchers at square one for the source of the outbreak. The stars of this weekend's North Star Air Show touching down in St. Cloud this morning. The U.S. Air Force F-22 Raptor demonstration team is arriving at St. Cloud Sky Central Airport ahead of the show, back in St. Cloud for the first time in more than a decade. The team flies the Air Force's fifth-generation stealth fighter and headlines a lineup that includes a Red Tail P-51 Mustang honoring the Tuskegee Airmen and the Minnesota-based B-25 bomber Miss Mitchell. The show runs August 1st and 2nd, with the gates open at 9 a.m. both days. And the Minnesota Twins top the Athletics 11-8 to win their series at Target Field. Ryan Jeffers led the way, going 3-for-5 with 3 RBIs. Minnesota is off today before hosting the Kansas City Royals for a 3-game set starting tomorrow. KNSI News time is 7:05. 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I'm Jennifer Leverins, KNSI News.
23: 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Thanks to Andy's Towing. Remember to always ask for Andy's Towing. They'll get you going.
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15: 75. That is your current temperature, 75 degrees at 7:06. 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Meteorologist Michael Caro is with us. And Michael, we need one of those old-fashioned soakers, but I don't think we have, we have a bit of a chance of rain, but not till Thursday night, right?
2: Yeah, it's got still quite the wait. Thursday night into early on Friday would be our next, at least a chance for some scattered shower and storm activity. They'll be fairly slow moving, so fingers crossed we do pick up a decent soaking there Thursday night. But again, kind of scattered in coverage, so not everyone going to be picking up those heavier rainfall totals. Staying high and dry until then. For today, still pretty tropical with those dew points to start the day. They'll gradually slide back into the 60s by this afternoon, so not quite as tropical later on today, but still decently warm nonetheless. We'll aim for some low 90s for highs later on today. A little bit of some patchy wildfire smoke will start to work in on those west to northwest winds for today. Could potentially dip to as low as orange or unhealthy for sensitive groups on the air quality later on this afternoon into the early evening. For tonight, we'll drop back to lows in the upper 60s. And then for your Tuesday, some clouds to start the day, but gradually clearing skies by the afternoon. Lower 90s for high temperatures for tomorrow, but not overly muggy with those dew points looking to stay at least in the 60s for your Tuesday. Midweek Wednesday, another completely dry day, a high of 94. Thursday, lower 90s for highs. That upper-level trough will start to work in from the west, bringing at least a chance for some scattered storms there Thursday night into early on Friday. Friday will ease to the mid-80s for highs, and then more typical warmth for your upcoming weekend, back to some upper 80s for highs by Saturday and Sunday. From the KNSI Weather Center, I'm meteorologist Michael Caro.
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15: 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City water or a private well, the Trout Companies are committed to providing you with the finest quality water supply that is possible. The Minnesota Twins get an 11-8 win over the Athletics. The rubber match yesterday, Connor Prelip gets the win, struck out five batters. Ryan Jeffers led the way at the plate, was 3-for-5, had 3 RBI. Minnesota has won 4 out of their last 5. Very nice. Twins manager Derek Shelton says he was impressed with the whole team.
25: Create runs. I think that was the most important thing. You know, Kreidler stealing third twice, I think, was really important. And then just, you know, Tisho getting him in, Martin getting him in. I think, you know, overall, we just played a complete game.
15: Connor Prelip was good.
25: Should not take away from what Connor did because he was really good. I mean, we were hoping to get 5 innings out of him. Got him into the 6th. It was a hard 75 with where he'd thrown before, but Connor was outstanding.
15: All right, so you remember a kid named Roger Clemens, right? Well, his son is Cody, and he plays for the Minnesota Twins.
25: Put him. He has done a really good job defensively. I mean, the last play of the game, you know, getting to the bag. But the catch to be able to leave his feet there, it's a big moment, and we needed a good defensive play there, and he gave us one.
15: He delivered, that is for sure. And again, the Twins have won 4 out of their last 5. They host the Kansas City Royals with a 3-game set. That starts tomorrow. How about the St. Cloud Rocks? They fell short to the Mankato Moondogs yesterday. Extra innings, 16-12. They will aim to split the series. They're back at Joe Faber Field. The Rock Pile, 6:35 tonight. Now, your Rocks are 35-23 on the season. First half winners, so they are in the playoffs. And tonight, team baseball card set night. Thanks to Blaze Credit Union, the first 500 fans of Joe Faber Field get a baseball card of a future major league star. You never know. Minnesota United FC played the Vancouver Whitecaps to a scoreless draw at Allianz Field. The Black and Blue have earned at least a point in two of their last three. They host San Diego FC coming up on Saturday. Lynx are back from the All-Star break tomorrow, hosting the Toronto Tempo at the Target Center. Speaking of the WNBA's All-Star game, Team Spoon beat Team Coop 129-122. Olivia Miles with a double-double, 11 points, 12 assists. Courtney Williams, 12 points from the bench. Vikes are back at it. Training camp, TCO Performance Center, the Veterans Report tomorrow. Rookies are already there. The first public practice for you, slated for Saturday. Jackson Koivu won the 3M Open at TPC Twin Cities by three strokes, shot at 25 under. Only his third professional start, which is really cool. He's only 21 years old. Youngest kid on the tour. Scottie Scheffler finished second, 22 under. They were all followed by Hideki Matsuyama, Brian Harman, Danny McCarthy, and Chandler Phillips. Everybody tied for third at 20 under there. LeBron is now a 76er. 2 years, $8 million, because he needs the money. My goodness. Carlos Beltran, Andrew Jones, Jeff Kent inducted to the Baseball Hall of Fame. This is kind of a big deal because Beltran and Jones, only the third and fourth center fielders respectively, elected by the Baseball Writers Association of America in nearly 50 years, and Kent is the first second baseman to join the Hall since Craig Biggio did it back in 2015. And Corey Heim got to kiss the bricks. He wins the Brickyard 400 at Indy Motor Speedway, finishing the race after leading 58 of 160 laps, followed by Christopher Bell, Joey Logano, Chase Briscoe, and Denny Hamlin. Also, Ty Gibbs clinching a spot in the postseason. Todd Gilliland named the in-season challenge winner. In the NASCAR Cup Series, everybody's gassed up, ready to go to Iowa, but not until August 9th. And that is sport. I get to be Bob Hughes, AM 1450, FM 99.3, KNSI. Folks, we're going outside the box with the Ox in just a moment. Also, you need to know that right after that, we will be joined in studio by the young lady who knows everything that there is to know about this upcoming North Star Air Show. It's here this weekend, Saturday, Sunday. Lynn Hubbard joins us after we go outside the box with the Ox. It's 7:13.
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15: 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I do not have tech-siety, which is anxiety because it's brought on by technology, right? It's not tech-siety. So we were talking earlier this morning about the fact that Kat and I took this really nice river cruise over at Taylor's Falls, right? So when you swing in there, you have to pay for parking, which is no big deal. Except that everything is starting to revolve around your mobile phone. Everything. I mean, our boarding passes, right? You got to do the QR code. And then in order to pay for parking, you got to do the QR code again. And hopefully your phone is nice and secure because they need a credit card and all of that kind of stuff. Why is my question? And I think the answer is because they can't find anybody to actually work because they'd have to pay somebody to do that. And, you know, we're very, very busy. I don't think so. But yeah, they're having a problem finding people to work. So my problem is I want to talk to people. I want to see people. Especially if I'm going to be using a credit card, right? So the question is about Texiety. If you're a mom or a dad, chances are you've spent a few nights looking at the ceiling trying to figure out, wow, what are my children doing on their cell phones? So the folks at the New York Post found this survey of 2,000 parents of school-aged children. Technology is one of the biggest sources of modern parenting stress. It's not new math. Wait, maybe it is. How about old math? Biggest stressor in my family. Texiety. It is when parents worry about their children's screen time habits or social media's impact on their self-esteem, whether they have a gaming addiction. Well, it's really quite simple to figure out, is it not? The problem is, and this makes perfect sense, we all want our children, in case of emergency, right? We all want our children to be able to access a phone during emergencies in case they need to make a phone call, right? I get that. But can you turn the clock back just a little bit to when we did not have that technology? What did we ever do? Well, we actually waited until we got home to make the phone call. We actually left messages on an answering machine, which seems to be, you know, nobody does that anymore, right? They won't even leave a... That's how you know if it's an important call, right? I think I'm spot on there. It has gotten so bad that the survey finds that parents lose an average of 7 hours of sleep a week. 48 nights of sleep a year lost because of Texiety. A lot of parents wishing there were simpler devices available allowing texting and calls without all of the distractions. You know, it's really too bad that we haven't warned anybody about this or you know, when mobile phones first came out and your first grader had to have it's too bad that we didn't talk about... Oh, wait, we did, didn't we? What's really too bad is that nobody listens. I mean, I would get in huge trouble, but I could list at least three things that we have warned you about for years, and the worst is coming to fruition. You don't have to be a rocket scientist to know that this stuff is not so good, right? It is 7:19. We're going to go outside the box with the Ox.
8: Outside the box with the Ox.
10: Well, it's been 6 months since the implementation of Minnesota's paid family medical leave law, and the numbers are in. 75,000 people so far have freeloaded off their fellow workers by sloughing off and not working while still getting paid an average of $1,100 a week. I believe the proper term is utilized the program, ahem. Somehow the Walz administration claims it's $70 million under budget so far, which makes it scary that 75,000 people leaving their jobs in just 6 months is less than what was expected by the Democrats when they passed it. The deal is that employers, school districts, city, county governments, and of course private sector businesses are all forced to pay nearly 1% of all payroll into a statewide slush fund, I believe the proper term is insurance pool, for any worker to apply for to get nearly full pay for up to 12 weeks a year to not not work and instead care for someone they know or are related to, or to bond with children, which according to the government accounts for over half of the takers so far. 56% live in the 7-county metro, 64% are women, and nearly 6 in 10 are under 40. Aha! Thinking outside the box, now it's clear the mission all along was political, to solidify their base by conditioning them that just by existing, they're entitled to other people's money without working for it if they themselves deem their family needs more important than the needs of those working to pay for them. Outside the Box with the Ox is brought to you today by Legacy Upfitters, Protective Coatings, and Truck Accessories.
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15: 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The ground is not yet shaken, but you got to trust me. Later today, this morning, it will be, because an F-22 Raptor is going to make its presence felt. There's no doubt. Lynn Hubbard is in studio with us. Young lady, great to see you.
31: Hi, you too. Good morning.
15: You know, we've been threatening to get you in this control room for the longest time, but you just keep putting me off.
31: I know, but you talked me into it. Here I am.
15: All right, very good. Lynn, you are the PR person, the contact for the upcoming North Star Air Show.
31: Yes.
15: You know everything there is to know.
31: No.
15: No?
31: No.
15: Okay. Most important things. The Raptor is going to arrive today, right? We have a very limited, small window of opportunity to meet the pilot, who, by the way, is a Minnesota kid, which I really like.
31: Yep.
15: But let's know dates, times. How do we get tickets? Where do we park? Oh, my gosh. What are we doing?
31: All the things.
15: Yeah.
31: So NorthStarAirShow.com.
15: Okay.
31: That's where you get your tickets. All of the information is there. There's still tickets available. There's a few different types. So there's general admission,
15: right,
31: which is self-explanatory, right?
15: Mm-hmm.
31: And then they have a really cool VIP experience. If you want to spring for that, there's going to be tents. If you spring for the VIP, it's going to be tented and there's going to be food and beverages, and it's probably going to be a little toasty this weekend. So the tent might be nice as far as that's concerned.
15: You bet.
31: There's a cool little photo pit option too. You can be one of only 50 people in this photo pit where you're right on the flight line and you get the best access to pictures if you're a photographer. But all of it's explained. NorthStarAirShow.com. You can buy your tickets right there. Parking is included with every set of tickets.
15: Really?
31: Yes.
15: So where are people going to be parking? Because I recall the last time we did an air show, oh my goodness, it was a little chaotic.
31: I think they've figured it out.
15: Yeah.
31: It's all mapped out. When you get your tickets, you get a map that's included as far as where you park. Because if you spring for the VIP, you get VIP parking.
15: Okay.
31: Then there's general admission parking, but it is all on site. So you're not being bussed from somewhere else or anything.
15: That was what I was wondering about. Are we going to have shuttles or any of that kind of stuff?
31: Nope. It's all going to be right there on site. Okay. They've got it all figured out.
15: Do we need to bring a lawn chair?
31: If you are general admission, you are more than welcome to bring a lawn chair.
15: Okay. But if you're a VIP-er, not a problem.
31: Not a problem.
15: All right. Now, tell me about the talent, the people, the aircraft, all of that kind of stuff that's going to be here.
31: Okay. So I was honestly just reading through the list. I had seen the headlines, like the titles of who was all going to be there.
15: Sure.
31: But I hadn't really like dove into what this all means. Because to me, I like airplanes and they do cool things. And I'm good with that. I'm not an aficionado by any means. But you guys, some of the coolest stunts and trick people, and I'm calling them the wrong
15: thing. She's a little excited, is what it is.
31: I am super excited.
15: That's okay.
31: Obviously, the Raptor is going to be the headliner of the show. Yeah. It's what everybody's most excited about. It's been over a decade since it's been here, right? The last air show was over a decade ago?
15: Yeah, for
31: yeah,
15: sure.
31: It was a long time. That's the noisy one.
15: Yeah, I just recall so well. You remember Chris Chapman, right?
31: Yeah.
15: Okay, so
31: yeah.
15: Chappie's in studio with me, and we're talking about the air show, parking and, you know, just doing all that stuff.
31: Right.
15: And the building just starts shaking.
31: Raptors in town.
15: Yeah, that's exactly what he said. And he was worried about it flying around too close to the glass and stuff in downtown St. Cloud.
31: Yeah.
15: Because that's what they're going to do, right? He's going to fly around and let everybody know.
31: Yeah.
15: But Chappie goes, oh, I hope he doesn't get too close and shatter all the windows in downtown St. Cloud.
31: That'd be a little unfortunate.
15: Yeah. Yeah. But man, I cannot wait.
31: I know. My house is quite close to the airport.
15: Yeah,
31: so
15: us too.
31: I think we're going to get a little shake, rattle, and roll for sure. But then the P-51 Mustang is here. So that's the Tuskegee Airmen.
15: Right.
31: They do cool little stunts, and they've got a really, their plane is very distinct. So if you've never seen one before, you can kind of pick it out of the sky quite easily. The Next Gen Eagles, that's the two airplanes that do the tricks together.
15: Okay.
31: And it's terrifying because they get super close. They're really close flybys and the flips together. It's all like synchronized and stuff. So that's fun to watch. The Remax Skydiving Team, which is always a fan favorite.
15: You bet.
31: They do have a little surprise. I'm not sure if
15: don't
31: I'm supposed
15: to let it out of the bag.
31: I'm not going to let it out of the bag, but they do a surprise of sorts.
15: You can tell me off the air.
31: I will tell you off the
15: air. Very good. Very good.
31: But they're going to be a whole lot of fun. Of course, the B-25 Mitchell, Miss Mitchell.
15: Yeah.
31: You know what I realized? Okay. So that's going to be here. You're going to be able to see that fly, but it was restored right here in Minnesota. Did you know that?
15: I did not know that, but a B-25 is quite the aircraft.
31: Yeah. So obviously it's a World War II bomber.
15: So I'll tell you what, Lynn is going to be with us for a while here. We're going to take a little break because we've got to get to the news here at the bottom of the hour. But the static displays is kind of what I wanted to talk about, right?
31: Yeah.
15: Because people have the opportunity to get up close and personal with those aircraft.
31: Yeah.
15: So we're going to take just a quick break. We will be right back. Every single thing that you need to know about this upcoming air show this week is where?
31: NorthStarAirshow.com.
15: Very good.
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3: Fox News, I'm CJ Papa. New development in the war with Iran.
5: According to Ukrainian President Volodymyr Zelensky, this weekend Ukrainian forces struck Iranian vessels that were carrying military cargo between Russia and Iran in the Caspian Sea. Zelensky posted to X saying, "We also achieved very strong results with long-range strikes in the Caspian Sea, including vessels used in military cargo shipments involving Iran, as well as a warship."
3: Fox's Trey Yanks in Tel Aviv. Cops in Seattle say one gunman under arrest, the other.
6: There was another person that we believe that was also involved that fled the scene, and officers began an active search for that person.
3: Seattle Assistant Chief of Special Operations Tyrone Davis, the gunfire killing at least three people during a food festival, four injured. A two-year-old boy as well, officials say, is in the hospital. 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
31: KNSI News Time is 7:32. A high in the low 90s today with patchy smoke possible at times. Your full KNSI forecast is on the way in moments. Good morning, I'm Jennifer Leverins. Ramsey County Sheriff Bob Fletcher's remarks on gang violence are splitting the Somali community. Fletcher told nearly 200 people at a recent community meeting that his warning began a necessary conversation about protecting children. Some Somali residents accuse Fletcher of stigmatizing the community, while others say they must work with law enforcement to stop the violence. Fletcher estimates about 300 teens and young adults participate in 12 Somali gangs across the state. Fletcher says he hopes to hold a follow-up meeting with parents and other critics soon. Data center proposals are reshaping local politics across greater Minnesota. Nearly a dozen city councils and county boards have voted on moratoriums as residents raise concerns about water use, energy demand, and limited public disclosure. In Sherburne County, a June meeting drew a packed house amid opposition to a data center in Elk River. That proposal was withdrawn July 10th. In Hermantown, three candidates are running for city council after opposition there grew to a proposed Google data center after residents raised questions about heavy electricity and water use, leading to lawsuits and petitions that challenged the project's environmental reviews. Pine Island's mayor also resigned during a separate controversy. The U.S. Forest Service is considering partially reopening the Boundary Waters canoe area for overnight trips. The proposal would restore overnight access at 37 of 103 permit entry points on Thursday, July 30th. The entire wilderness has been closed since July 14th as firefighters battle several large fires, including three inside the BWCA. Selected Cook County entry points are open for day use, but overnight permits remain canceled through Wednesday, July 29th. A final decision on overnight access is expected today after officials review the weekend fire activity. Economics has a turn for what U.S. grocery prices have done in recent years. It's called the rockets and feathers effect. Rockets, because the cost of food eaten at home shot up after the coronavirus pandemic. Feathers, because prices drift down slowly after they rise. That's frustrating for Americans digesting a 33% jump in grocery prices since 2019, the sharpest increase in 50 years. Food price inflation peaked nationwide in 2022, but prices have not come back down. The conflict between the U.S., Israel, and Iran accelerated food price inflation again this year as disruptions in the Strait of Hormuz drove up oil prices. The jackpots for the Mega Millions and Powerball lotteries continuing to grow. Nearly $1.5 billion will be up for grabs this week. This look at news brought to you by Create a Legacy, Richmond and Little Falls. For more on these and other stories, visit knsiradio.com. I'm Jennifer Leverins, KNSI News.
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19: 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Now your local forecast from the Hanson Paving Weather Center.
15: 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Temperature at 75 degrees right now. 82 right now in the Twin Cities. 75 at the airport in Litchfield. Two hot spots. 93 today. Some smoke is on the way. Patchy smoke tonight down to 67. 90 sunny tomorrow. Oh, it'll be sunny today. Clear tomorrow night, 66. And then on Wednesday, sunshine 93 again. Thursday, 90, partial sun. Thursday night, maybe some respite. A 50% chance of rain, 66 for the overnight low. There is not a threat yet of any severe weather. Not saying that that's not going to happen. But Friday, sunshine 85. Saturday, sun and 86. Sunshine and 88 for Sunday, which is perfect weather if you're doing an air show. I'm just saying. We are doing an air show. In fact, we're going to find out a whole lot more about that. Lynn Hubbard in studio with us. Again, we're at 75 degrees right now. The time, 7:38.
22: This is a Bloomberg Money Minute. Four-figure monthly car payments is an increasingly common reality for many across the country. According to LendingTree, nearly 1 in 10 auto loan borrowers in the U.S. shells out $1,000 or more a month for a vehicle. Texas has the highest rate of four-figure car payments at 15%. Stocks are starting off the week with solid gains. This comes as the U.S. paused its nearly two-week run of strikes against Iran. On Friday, the S&P 500 finished the day little changed, held back by a drop in semiconductor shares. It was the first back-to-back weekly decline for the S&P 500 since late March. And Jack Daniel's maker Brown-Forman is saying no thanks to a takeover offer. Brown-Forman has once again rejected an unsolicited $15 billion bid from rival Sazerac after turning down a similar acquisition offer earlier this year. With more than 500 brands in its portfolio, Sazerac offers affordable labels like Buzzballs cocktails to high-end bourbons. Courtney Donahoe, Bloomberg Radio.
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15: 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Good morning. 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Whether it's city water or a private well, the Trout Companies are committed to providing you with the finest quality water supply that is possible. Twins beat the Athletics 11-8, winning the series at Target Field. Minnesota's won 4 of their last 5. They host the Kansas City Royals. Got a 3-game set. That starts tomorrow. Speaking of things starting, training camp gets underway for the Vikes this week. Rookies are already there. TCO Performance Center and Egan, the veterans, expected to report by tomorrow. The first time you have a chance to go hang out Saturday. Your first public practice coming up on Saturday. Lynx are back from the All-Star break. They will host the Toronto Tempo tomorrow at the Target Center. Minnesota United FC played the Vancouver Whitecaps to a scoreless draw. Allianz Field, the black and blue, have earned at least a point in two of their last three. They will host San Diego FC coming up on Saturday. And then your St. Cloud Rocks fall to the Mankato Moondogs 16-12. Extra innings yesterday. They will try to split the series. They're back at the Rock Pile tonight, 6:35. This is a big deal thanks to Blaze Credit Union. It is team baseball card set night for the first 500 fans at the Rock Pile. Get a baseball card of a future major league star. Again, thanks to Blaze Credit Union, the 2026 season presented by ID Chrysler of St. Cloud. Jackson Koivun wins his first career tour win, I should say, gets his first career tour win after finishing atop the leaderboard at the 3M Open at TPC Twin Cities. Shot a 25 under, wins by three strokes. His third professional start. He's 21 years old. It's just not fair. That is sport. I am Bob Hughes, AM 1450, FM 99.3, KNSI.
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15: 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Speaking of things going on right now, Lynn Hubbard back in studio with us. Good morning again.
31: Good morning.
15: Lynn is in charge of the air show that is coming to St. Cloud. And again, where do we go?
31: NorthStarAirShow.com.
15: That has everything.
31: All of it.
15: All right. We can get tickets there.
31: Yep.
15: We can find out about parking there.
31: You sure can.
15: We can find out about VIP as opposed to general admission.
31: Absolutely.
15: Okay. NorthStarAirShow.com.
31: Yes.
15: Saturday?
31: Yes.
15: Sunday?
31: Yeah.
15: At the airport. And what are the times and all that stuff? I don't even know.
31: Gates open at 9 a.m. both mornings. Okay. And it's an all-day affair.
15: Okay. So does the show start like at 10 or 11?
31: Yes. 10 o'clock and 5-ish is kind of wrap-up time.
15: Okay. We were going to talk about some of the other things, the static displays, right?
31: Yeah.
15: Before we get to that, let's talk about the fact that the F-22 Raptor gets to town today.
31: Yes, it does.
15: Is he going to be flying around for the next few days, right? Letting everybody know?
31: Well, he's from Minnesota. So actually, he came in early so he can go see his family for a couple of days. And then he'll come back down here for a little air show prep time.
15: True story. Last week, I'm thinking to myself, you know, I got to find out more about this air show. Mm-hmm. And wouldn't it be cool if some of the people were actually from Minnesota?
31: Yeah.
15: And lo and behold, hello.
31: Yeah. The star of the show. He's from New York Mills.
15: Mm-hmm. Which is really, really cool.
31: Super cool.
15: All right, so the Raptor's coming. There's, well, just go through the other couple of aircraft that are going to be here flying around.
31: Okay, well, it's not just the aircrafts either. Right. It's also the RE/MAX skydiving team right. and all kinds of other fancy things. But I was just reading through the list right now, and they've got a couple of different acts that will happen towards the end of the show where it's like car versus aircraft.
15: Oh, sure.
31: So they've got like the high-speed supercars versus these precision aircrafts to see which one's faster.
15: I pick the aircraft.
31: Like, oh my gosh. And there's a guy that does these trick stunts in the airplane who holds the world record right now because he flew under a monster truck while it was jumping.
15: Shut up.
31: Yeah. So he's going to be there this weekend.
15: That's cool.
31: Yeah.
15: All right.
31: Yeah.
15: Static
31: aircraft displays. You guys can walk around these and check them out and see them for yourselves. So that's really awesome. The C-130 Hercules.
15: Right.
31: There's a Black Hawk. There will be a Chinook. There will be the T-34B Mentor, the BT-13 Valiant, the P-51C Mustang, and then Miss Mitchell will also be there for you to take a look at.
15: Well, I was just going to say, Lynn, you don't have to be an aircraft aficionado to get out there and just be in awe of these aircraft. For me, it's like, you know, you talked about the C-130, which is huge, mm-hmm. but just the historical aspect of all.

0: had going on, yeah, it's going to be breezy and cool.
1: Yeah, so at least 10 degrees cooler, maybe in the mid to upper 80s by the time the weekend rolls around. So it's all going to be good. Yeah, Lynn, thank you so much for doing all of this.
0: Yeah, thank you.
1: We're going to replay these conversations between now and the end of the week, but maybe we can pull some strings and get you to come on back in here.
0: All right.
1: All right.
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6: 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Right away, it's Heard It on Hot Talk. Spot the fake news from last week's shows, and you could win tickets to Thursday's Boys and Girls Club Summer Benefit. Grease is the Word and the theme this year. Then hear a recap of the weekend news and what's happening this week, along with special guests. 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
1: 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So here we are, precisely 7:50. We mention Living Well with Rejuve Medical on the way in just moments. First, though, I have to invite you. If you live over in the Eastman Park Lake George neighborhood, and you found yourself Saturday morning going, who is this guy walking around the neighborhood? Why is he hanging this thing on my door? What is it all about? Well, it's about you getting to meet your neighbor. It's about National Night Out. So coming up a week from tomorrow, Tuesday, August 4th, it's National Night Out. And thanks to Hanson Paving and Monet's Meats and Burnix and the St. Cloud Area Family Y, we are getting together at the park, Eastman Park, over at Lake George. All I need you to do is bring a lawn chair, okay? We're catching a break on the weather. It's going to be a little bit cooler. The air is going to be nice and clean, and we can breathe, right? So what we're doing is cooking up 300 hot dogs. We've got 4 bicycles to give away, and more Mall of America prize packs than you could possibly shake a stick at for Moose Mountain, for Nickelodeon Universe. What's the other one that we do? Let me take a look here. Nickelodeon Universe. Oh, Crayola Experience. There we go. Okay. And also $25 certificates to Summerland. Still plenty of summer left for you to go and enjoy all of that stuff at Summerland, right? So we'll see you. We start serving at 5:30, prizes out at 6:30. Be there. It is going to be an amazing evening. PD is going to be there. Fire department's going to be there. Mayor's going to be there. Hopefully, you're going to be there. Again, it is Tuesday.

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6: Lovely to meet you.
0: Tell me about IV therapy. What does that all involve? Who benefits the most?
6: Almost anybody can benefit from it.
0: Okay.
6: IV vitamins are water-based vitamins, mostly, that are going to be going into your system. The biggest benefit is that it bypasses your gut. So anybody who's going to benefit the most is anybody who has gut issues.
0: Okay.
6: Trouble digesting, irritable bowel, Crohn's disease, people who have had weight loss surgeries or surgeries on their intestines or their stomachs.
0: Right.
6: Those are going to be the absolute mass of people who benefit the most.
0: Gotcha.
6: However, studies are showing like 60 to 80% of Americans have a traditional diet and their guts are no longer working or functioning the way that they're supposed to.
0: 60 to 80%?
6: Yes. Yes.
0: Wow.
6: Yeah, so most of us have diets that have kind of slowly just kind of slowed down our guts and kind of like clogged it up. And so we're not absorbing the things that we should be absorbing.
0: Gotcha.
6: Also, with that being said, Our food is not what it used to be.
0: Mm-hmm.
6: A lot of us are eating traditional diets where there's not the nutrients in it, or we're trying to eat healthy, but our food is not grown in soil that is full of nutrients in it. And so our food, when it comes to us, even if we think we're eating healthy, is already deficient.
0: Or if we're not eating healthy and hitting the drive-through far too many times.
6: Yes.
0: And isn't that the world we live in?
6: This is the world we live
0: yeah.
6: in. And so pretty much anybody out there is going to benefit from IVs. I tell people, I'm like, if you're under the age of 5, most IV places won't touch you. Here at
0: right.
6: Rejuve, we pretty much do the age of puberty, age of understanding, roughly about 100 pounds to over 100. So pretty much anybody can benefit as long as you don't have any major issues such as kidney failure or heart failure.
0: Okay, but this is a therapy, correct? We need to do this in tandem with other things?
6: So this is not going to be a standalone cure-all, fix-all for
0: right.
6: anything. We do this with other things unless you're sick.
0: Okay.
6: And you need a little boost to get to help your illness not be as long, not be as severe, just to help boost your immune system. Then we could say that's a standalone treatment. At Rejuve, we have our basics such as vitamin C, magnesium, which studies show all of us are pretty much deficient
0: yeah.
6: in magnesium and vitamin C.
0: Yeah.
6: We might add B vitamins. We might add amino acids. We might add proline or taurine or other different nutrients or minerals or vitamins that we know specific conditions are deficient in.
0: Okay.
6: Because we know there's such a strong correlation such as with migraines or chronic
0: oh.
6: diseases about being deficient in certain vitamins, we know that we can safely give you vitamins
0: okay.
6: and you're not going to be in the danger zone. Most IVs, you're going to get water-based vitamins. So if your system doesn't need them, it's able to just utilize them in other ways or they go through.
0: Okay. We need to let people know the types of therapy that are available here with you at Rejuve Medical.
6: Yeah. So I think we have... 17 different IVs.
4: Oh, no, I didn't know that.
6: Yeah, so there's many different IVs, and we also can offer custom.
4: Okay.
6: The biggest hot-selling one is the Myers. Myers is like a big multivitamin.
4: Okay.
6: Pretty much if you know about IVs, you know that there's a hangover IV and there's a Myers IV.
4: Okay.
6: So we do offer the hangover, and that's,
4: I'll be darned.
6: Yep, because people utilize it.
4: Sure. The market demands it.
6: The market demands it, yes. That being said, immunity IV,
4: yeah.
6: So boosting your immune system, helping you recover or helping prevent, hopefully, illness.
4: Okay.
6: Anti-inflammatory IV is one of our top-selling IVs.
4: Yeah.
6: There's inflammation, so many diseases, yeah. So many issues with inflammation. And what we've learned is that vitamin C is actually a natural anti-inflammatory.
4: Nice.
6: So we're taking natural things and helping decrease inflammation
4: right.
6: in a way that's not going to be harmful. Another one that we really have it as a hot seller is the migraine IV. So when people talk about Rejuve and they talk about all the different things we mm-hmm. do, most people have no idea how multifaceted we are.
4: Right.
6: When we go back to migraines are really tricky because it could be food allergy, where functional medicine comes into play. It could be a response to chemicals, where functional medicines can help.
4: Right.
6: It could be structural, where
4: right.
6: ortho or physical therapy can help you.
4: Yep.
6: But it could be a deficiency. And a deficiency is where I'm going to be able to come in. And you may be seeing multiple different departments in order to figure out what your trigger is or what the cause is. And all of us working together, we can help your migraines.
4: Kristen, I have to ask you this question. Sometimes I would think that an IV therapy may be the only option that some people may have. Other things may not work for them.
6: So if your gut is not working, yes. IV.
4: As you said before,
6: yes.
4: Yeah.
6: Yep, 100%. And I will say, for long COVID sufferers, there is a lot of research about long COVID and the help that they're getting, because you're getting these massive doses of vitamins that are not having to go through your gut or get absorbed through your gut. It's going right into your bloodstream, and so you're getting these large doses that you would never possibly be able to get by taking it orally.
4: Okay, Kristen, I got to tell you, that whole long haul thing that you're just talking about, that is the first time I have ever heard about that, and I wonder why the mainstream media hasn't picked up on that.
6: I think there's a lot of reasons. If you're digging for it, you do find a lot of research for it. With COVID, I think there was a huge transition to taking your health into your own hands okay. for a lot of people. And so people have started going down the rabbit hole, but it's natural. It's vitamins. You're not going to make a lot of money off of it, which is why it's not being heavily promoted.
4: What would you like folks to take away from all of this at Rejuve Medical?
6: I think the big thing is if you've got questions, come in, see me. Consults are free. Mm-hmm. You can sign up on rejuveivs.com or rejuvemedical.com. You can come in, book an appointment. We can talk about what's going on specific to you. We can talk about what IVs would help you or what vitamins would help you. And that's free for you.
4: Yeah.
6: And so it's not going to take anything out of you but a little bit of your time.
4: Kristen Wickman, thank you so much.
6: Thank you so much.
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4: 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The GOT is in for the OX. 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Or is it just hot talk with the GOT? It's coming up next. Good morning.
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8: It's quieter in the Middle East. I'm Dave Anthony, Fox News. No American attacks and no Iranian retaliation after bombing had resumed for 13 days in a row. Fox's Trey Yingst reports from Tel Aviv.
9: For the past three nights, the United States has halted strikes against Iran, but the White House is making clear the military option remains on the table as the administration is exploring a variety of options moving forward with both diplomacy and intense economic pressure. The U.S. naval blockade does remain in effect, costing the regime hundreds of millions of dollars per day.
8: But while the U.S. and Iran paused the fighting, Ukraine's gotten involved.
10: Iran's foreign minister says a Ukrainian attack on an Iranian commercial vessel cannot go unanswered. Abbas Araghchi was talking after an explosion in the Caspian Sea killed one sailor and injured another. Ukraine says it targeted a Russian warship and vessels used for transporting Iranian-linked military cargo.
8: That's Fox's Jonathan Savage. With the U.S. and Iran pausing and attempts to get back to negotiating, oil prices are plunging, down 6%. Brent crude back to $90 a barrel. Last week it hit $100 again. At the gas pump, though, prices up 11 cents from last Monday. President Trump may talk about all that later today when he goes to Michigan to discuss the economy and visit a GM facility ahead of next week's primaries.
11: Voters in Michigan will choose nominees for open Senate and governor's races and pick candidates across all of Michigan's 13 congressional districts. Trump won Michigan in 2016 and 2024, so both parties see this as a critical state to win over.
8: Fox's Alex Hogan. The manhunt continues in Seattle for a second gunman after last night's shooting sent people panicking and running away from a food festival near the Space Needle. Seven people caught in the crossfire. Three died. Assistant Seattle Fire Chief Tyrone Davis.
12: We do have one suspect that is being interviewed. We've recovered two guns.
8: A two-year-old boy among the four injured. He's now in stable condition. 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
14: 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Low 90s today with patchy smoke at times. Your full KNSI forecast is on the way in moments. Good morning, I'm Jennifer Leverins. The father-in-law of former House Speaker Emerita Melissa Hartman is not satisfied with the sentencing of the man who killed his son and daughter-in-law. Vance Belter was sentenced Thursday to two life sentences plus 40 years for the shooting deaths of Hartman, her husband Mark, and the family dog Gilbert. J. Carol Hartman, Mark's father, called it a sad day and also criticized the Justice Department for handling the Belter prosecution and the decision not to seek the death penalty. Belter is scheduled to appear in state court August 3rd on other charges. A new KSTP Survey USA poll suggests voter turnout for Minnesota's August 11th primary will be much lower than for November's general election. The survey also indicates a slight shift in voters' top concerns. 16% say fraud is their top concern, which is an issue that was not included in the last survey. Inflation remains a leading issue, cited by 34% of respondents, down from 40% in last month's poll. As officials try to confirm the source of the recent cyclospora outbreak, lettuce and salad greens have been linked to the situation, but experts note other foods could be involved. Assistant Professor Melanie Firestone with the University of Minnesota's School of Public Health says salad lovers worried about what they eat can take some precautionary steps.
15: It's really important that you make sure to reduce your risk by thoroughly washing fresh produce under clean, cool, running water before eating.
14: The 1 to 2 week incubation period is considered one of the challenges in tracing contaminations. For people experiencing severe gastrointestinal symptoms, Firestone says it's important to notify a doctor as it can help with tracing the source. And Jackson Koivun collected his first career tour win after finishing atop the leaderboard at the 3M Open TPC Twin Cities. Koivun won the tournament by 3 strokes at 25 under par in just his third professional start. This look at news is brought to you by North Risk Partners. For more on these and other stories, visit knsiradio.com. I'm Jennifer Leverins, KNSI News.
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13: 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Now your local forecast from the Hanson Paving Weather Center.
22: A blend of clouds and sun today, with daytime highs approaching 93. Northwesterly winds 8 to 15 miles per hour. Tonight, 67. Highs around 91. Tomorrow, mainly sunny. Clear skies Wednesday, with highs around 94. 91, chance of thunderstorms Thursday. I'm Staff Meteorologist Paul Frombly on KNSI. Right now, it's 77 degrees.

0: Boy, oh boy, oh boy, it's Hot Talk with the Ox. Without the Ox today. It's the got in for the Ox. In fact, we have a week of kind of revolving chair here. A couple other people coming in to do the Ox's gig as Ox is off doing something else, and that's great. A little variety, a little fun. We have so much to talk about, I got to tell you. It's just incredible. Your calls and texts will, of course, as always, be welcome on the Boulder Tap House studio line. But we have so much to get to, Terrible Todd. Are you ready for transgender dolls in your kids' classroom?
1: Oh, boy.
0: How about that? Right here in Minnesota, we made the national headlines again. Congratulations, Minnesota. Oh, my God. Oh, we'll talk about that. Michelle Tafoya, Lisa Damoth, raising bucks, doing pretty well. Primary not too far off. Meanwhile, Peggy Flanagan and Angie Craig are beating each other up bloody, and they are debating today, so we'll talk a little bit about that as well. It's hot. It's going to be hot this week. We already know that. Does it change your eating habits? We'll probably get into that a little bit, too. And then the twins. Oh, my. They just can't, you know, kind of step down and break the neck. They got to make it interesting. Just as all Minnesota sports teams do. So we can always talk about twins. And many other things. Many other things to come. But first of all,
2: do you remember? Last week on Hot Talk with the Ox. Hot Talk with the Ox.
0: Okay, so here we go. If you were listening closely, you'll remember which of these were or weren't discussed on Hot Talk with the Ox. And if you get it right, we have four tickets to the Grease is the Word Boys and Girls Club Summer Benefit Fundraiser coming up this Thursday, July 30th, 5 to 8 p.m. over at the River's Edge Convention Center. A four-pack of tickets to that amazing summer event. It is indoors. It is air-conditioned. There will be good food. There will be good beverages. So all of that to the benefit of the person who can call in with the correct stuff. Okay, so how do we do this, Terrible Todd? Are we just going to throw it out and tell them the third caller or something like that? Or
1: first caller to call through to spot the fake news.
0: Okay, so we got to run through it though, right?
1: Yep.
0: All right, here we go. The Ox wonders if chicken, lettuce, cheese, beans, tomatoes, and onions become junk food if rolled up in a tortilla and called a burrito. The Ox wants more people pulled over for speeding in work zones. Amy Klobuchar is being portrayed now as a friend to businesses. Ecolab's CEO endorsement and others. A texter to the show wants Todd to participate in mutton busting at the rodeo. And the Ox says he would trust hand counting of ballots way more than machines. Not a popular opinion, but he says he feels more secure knowing a machine at least received his ballot than if he hand-counted it to someone promising to put it in a box later. Those are your selections. So let's throw it out there. Who's the first caller who can do this? 320-251-1990, 251-1990. What is the fake news? Something not heard on Hot Talk with the Ox. Ox wondering if chicken, lettuce, cheese, beans, tomatoes, and onions become junk food if rolled up in a tortilla and called a burrito? Yes, he did talk about that, didn't he?
1: Yeah, absolutely. It was National Junk Food Day last week.
0: It was
1: week.
0: Junk Food Day. It was the perfect day to talk about this. But yes, it does become junk food. Absolutely. I don't know. It still may be a healthier option.
1: Burritos are pretty healthy.
0: Got beans. You even have some tomatoes in there. Yeah. Onions or veggies. Lettuce. Yeah. Well, lettuce can be a little problematic lately, if you know what I'm talking about.
1: True.
0: The Ox wants more people pulled over for speeding in work zones. Yep. That was discussed on Hot Talk with the Ox last week. 320-251-1990, 251-1990. We are literally down to three choices here. Your chances of winning these tickets are awesome. And it is a great event, by the way. All you have to do is show up. We got four tickets right here for you. That is, by the way, Thursday evening over at the River's Edge Convention Center. Grease is the Word Boys and Girls Club Summer Benefit. Great stuff. Music, food, fun, beverages. On the house, if you can guess which one of these was not discussed on Hot Talk with the Ox last week, 320-251-1990, 251-1990 on the Boulder Tap House studio line. Amy Klobuchar is being portrayed now as a friend to businesses. That was discussed. Now we're down to two, just two people. You know, it's a 50-50 now. Call in and win. 320-251-1990. All right, moving on. A texter to the show wants Todd to participate in mutton busting at the rodeo. Yay or nay? I think you should do it, Todd, honestly. No, that was discussed. So we are down to nobody's going to win this stuff. All right, fine. So the thing that was not heard on Hot Talk with the Ox last week was the Ox says he would trust hand counting the ballots way more than machines. He would not. He would not. There you have it, folks. Well, we didn't have a winner. That's too bad. Nobody That's wants okay. to play this morning. Maybe it's just too hot out. Their brains are fried. The God in for the Ox, by the way, your calls and texts welcome on the Boulder Tap House studio line, which I have to get pulled up here. Hang on. Stand by. We got to get the texts pulled up. All right. No, okay, that's not working yet. Hang on. Oh, there we go. Very good. Yep, we had to have the password. Very good. Super secret. There we go. All right. We are now in. Yeah, these are all from last week. 320-251-1990, 251-1990. Dial or text carefully to join the conversation. So we were talking, Terrible Todd, about transgender dolls in the classroom. I kid you not, this is not a joke. Terrible, just absolutely terrible. So this came up on the feed this morning, and I'm trying to pull it back up here again because it had the face of Governor Walz on it. It caught my attention, and sure enough, so a couple of researchers, professors at the University of Minnesota decided to create transgender dolls with Minnesota taxpayer money that can be used with children ages 4 to 10 years of age. I'm not making this up, folks. This is the truth. They're going to be available for use in classrooms here in Minnesota. They have interchangeable genitalia for gender-confused young people. This is going to be done in our schools, not by parents, not by the proper people to raise our kids, but by people who decide to put these in our schools. Are you okay with that? Boulder Tap House studio line, 320-251-1990, 251-1990. Are you okay with Janie or Johnny bringing home a transgender doll and kind of figuring out what they want to be? Or maybe just doing it in the classroom and not telling you about it. Because that's happened too. Unbelievable, folks. Just amazing. This was done with your taxpayer dollars. And Walz even won some sort of gender prize over this. He was awarded something. And one of the people voting was one of the professors who created these dolls. Absolutely incredible. I don't know. I mean, parents are in charge of their kids, are they not? And at the age of 4, are you ready to be taught that, you know, you can change genders? Is that something we want to be doing, especially in our public schools? Are we gender affirming at an age when kids can't even tell what gender is? Crazy. But that's Minnesota. Once again, we're a headline for all the wrong reasons. Incredible. You're listening to Hot Talk with the Ox. It's 8:15 on this Monday morning. Your calls and texts welcome on the Boulder Tap House studio line. Boy, it is radio silence this morning, Terrible Todd.
1: That's okay. People still waking up.
0: Get another cup of coffee, yep. Then join the conversation. Absolutely. So the August 11th primary is coming. By the way, and this is something I wanted to get into as well. I didn't mention it on the list earlier, but if you are a Republican, this is an all-points bulletin. I don't care if your favorite person or the purest candidate of yours is reaching the top of the pile or not. if Republicans can learn no other lesson from watching what the DFL has done over the last 20 years, it would be nice for us to stick together and get behind the person who wins the primary. Because if every Republican in the state did that, we would win. That's the bottom line. Now, right now, Michelle Tafoya, and I know there are some Republicans who think she's not good enough or not pure enough. She hasn't said enough of the right things around pro-life or pro-choice or whatever. But Michelle Tafoya is head and shoulders running away with this primary on the U.S. Senate side. Meanwhile, the endorsed candidate, Adam Schwartzy, is dropping. He is in last place right now, which is extraordinary. A friend of mine over the weekend said, how can that happen? How can the convention produce one endorsed candidate and that person ends up being in last place when it comes time for the primary? The simple answer is you get a very narrow number of people, a niche, if you will, who show up at these conventions. And they're supposed to be there representing their BPOUs and kind of representing the voice of the rank and file Republicans. But as we're seeing, that isn't really the case. So Michelle Tafoya, head and shoulders. But meanwhile, Lisa Damith, of course, President Trump throwing in behind Lindell. But, you know, you got to be smart as well. Who's going to be the best candidate? We'll see. But Lisa Damith, Michelle Tafoya, raising a lot of money, gaining a lot of support. Mike Lindell, not so much. I understand he's taken in some money since the Trump endorsement. But at the end of the day, if you want to win elections here in Minnesota, if you want to get to the table, right? So let's say you're a hard right-wing conservative and you really want to get some issues accomplished. Are you going to hold out for the pure candidate and lose so you're not even at the table? Or are you going to back the best conservative who can win in the primary and win? And then you're at the table, and then we have a chance to start taking this state back. I don't know. I know where I'm falling down on that. I'm going to back the best conservative who can win the general election in November, because we have to start winning elections, statewide elections in particular. So as I mentioned before, Peggy Flanagan, ultra, ultra left-winger, current lieutenant governor, and Angie Craig, congresswoman, who's left-wing enough, I guess, but maybe not as left-wing as some people would like. Anyway, they've been beating each other up with ads, just spending a ton of money beating each other up. They're going to debate each other at 11 this morning. And my guess is it's going to be a knockdown dragout, because right now Peggy Flanagan is rising in the polls on the DFL side, and she is the most ultra-left-winger of those two. No question about it. So let's say Michelle Tafoya wins the primary on the Republican side and Peggy Flanagan wins on the DFL side. That's a pretty good matchup, folks. That's a pretty good matchup. If you want to win. If you don't want to win, I get it. But if you do want to win, that's a pretty good matchup. You're listening to Hot Talk with the Ox. It's almost 20 after.
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0: You're listening to Hot Talk with the Ox, the God in for the Ox this Monday morning. It is going to be hot. What is the high supposed to be today, Todd?
1: 95
0: degrees with high humidity. Stay inside. Don't let it boil your brain. Stay tuned to Hot Talk with the Ox. That's the way to do it. It is hot. I don't know. I don't tend to eat as much when it's hot. I try to stay hydrated. Drink some fluids. By the way, alcohol dehydrates you, so no. Yeah. Cold beer, though, tastes really good. You ever mow the lawn and you're hot and sweaty and you're just tired and nothing like a cold lager. Just really good. Really good. So staying hydrated, important. Don't eat quite as much. I eat lighter, I think. I still love me barbecue during the summer. That's just prerequisite. Gotta have some smoked meat. It's so good this time of year. But I wonder if anybody's doing smokers right now either. I mean, it's just so doggone hot out. Lawn's getting crispy. About this time of year, I wish that I had a sprinkler system on my lawn. I don't. So the goddess and I have been dragging our sprinklers around the yard, trying to keep things from dying off completely. Tomatoes seem to be loving it. Tomato plants are going nuts. As long as you keep them watered. Yeah, just really good. But yeah, I tend to eat less when it's hot out. That is true. I wanted to give you a few more details on this transgender thing because I did have one person say, what? Transgender dolls? Is that real? Yeah, it's a Fox News story today. Transgender dolls will be accessible to Minnesota school children between the ages of 4 and 10 starting this fall. As a result of a taxpayer-funded development program supported by Governor Tim Walz, the My Gender Dolls, as they're called, developed in part through the University of Minnesota's Early Innovation Fund, will be for use by clinicians and educators, that means teachers, folks, starting this year. This report originated from the New York Post, of course. The product's website is where they got it from originally. The dolls, according to their website, were designed for gender-diverse children ages 4 to 10. How can... I'm sorry, but kids at ages 4 to 10 don't really know, folks. And if they're confused, maybe a parent's job is to help them understand what they are. No, you're not a boy. No, you're not going to be a girl. I know one kid who asked at a very young age, "Mommy, when am I going to turn into a girl?" This was a boy. And the mother's correct response without hesitation was, "You're not going to turn into a girl." I think that's kind of the way to handle it when you're talking about kids ages 4 to 10. So these dolls come with interchangeable accessories and removable and swappable genitalia to reportedly help children realize all the different options that exist for who they can be, regardless of their body parts. University of Minnesota postdoctoral fellow Ben Parcham said this in a now deleted article in the University of Minnesota Foundation's magazine. These dolls, by the way, began as a research program in the University of Minnesota Medical School's Department of Family Medicine and Community Health, spearheaded by two members of the school's faculty, Diana Berg and G. Nick Ryder, both educators in the school's Department of Family Medicine and Community Health. So they're teaching medical professionals to use these dolls and educators. They say it's about helping children develop tools to cope with messages in society that could lead to shame. Nobody's shaming, but there are two genders, people. By the way, look it up, Google it, transgender. Transgenderism started in the 1950s with a guy named Money, a PhD named Money. Can't make this stuff up. And it was a completely failed effort for him to validate his theory that if a little boy were raised as a girl, he would in fact become a girl. It didn't work. The guy later committed suicide as an adult. It's all out there, folks. Transgenderism is a complete unmitigated lie. And look at what we've done. We're taking taxpayer dollars to create dolls for kids ages 4 to 10 years of age to teach them how they can be something they aren't. Ugh! And that's Minnesota for you. It's just unbelievable. I want to feel better. Listener texting in on the Boulder Tap House studio line, 320-251-1990, if you want to get in on the conversation. Anatomically correct baby boy doll shocks parents. Yeah, look how times have changed. Used to be the case. Jeremy texted in. For the hot weather, super cold glass of milk always works for me in the extreme heat. Absolutely. Yum. Good stuff. Okay, we are coming up on news, and then Hot Talk continues with much more. There's so much to talk about. Stay with us on Hot Talk with the Ox.
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12: 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Sunshine today with patchy smoke and a high in the low 90s. Your full KNSI forecast is on the way in moments. Good morning, I'm Jennifer Leverins. Todd County's elected auditor-treasurer is facing felony charges alleging she forged property documents to transfer land owned by her late brother into her name and her mother's name. Denise Gaeta of Browerville has been charged with aggravated forgery and misconduct by a public official. Prosecutors allege the 59-year-old improperly notarized and backdated a quitclaim deed filed in 2024 and used forged documents to complete the transfer. The document transfers property interest from the current owner to a new recipient without any warranties or guarantees of clear ownership. Investigators say a handwriting expert determined the signature was not her brother's, and a search of her laptop uncovered deed templates and related files. Her first court appearance is scheduled for September 22nd. The U.S. Forest Service says portions of the Boundary Waters Canoe Area Wilderness could open for overnight camping by the end of the month if wildfire conditions continue to improve. Officials are considering reopening 37 entry points in more than 420,000 acres, or about 40% of the BWCA, beginning July 30th. A final decision is expected today after officials evaluate fire activity, weather, and available firefighting resources. Wildfires sparked by July lightning have burned 64,000 acres in the U.S. and 8,500 acres in Canada, though crews continue making progress against the blazes. The stars of this weekend's North Star Air Show touching down in St. Cloud this morning. The U.S. Air Force F-22 Raptor demonstration team is arriving at St. Cloud Sky Central Airport ahead of the show, back in St. Cloud for the first time in more than a decade. The team flies the Air Force's fifth-generation stealth fighter and headlines a lineup that includes a Red Tail P-51 Mustang honoring the Tuskegee Airmen and the Minnesota-based B-25 Miss Mitchell bomber. The show runs August 1st and 2nd, with gates open at 9 a.m. on both days. 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For more on these and other stories, visit knsiradio.com. I'm Jennifer Leverins, KNSI News.
18: When you need to know, your weather is on KNSI. Now your local forecast from the Hanson Paving Weather Center.
14: A blend of clouds and sun today, with daytime highs approaching 93. Northwesterly winds 8 to 15 miles per hour. Tonight, 67. Highs around 91. Tomorrow, mainly sunny. Clear skies Wednesday, with highs around 94. 91, chance of thunderstorms Thursday. I'm Staff Meteorologist Paul Frombly on KNSI. Right now, it's 77 degrees.
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20: 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And the unexpected. 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We're talking 5 football fields worth of rides and attractions. 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

0: It's Hot Talk with the Ox, without the Ox today. It's the God in for the Ox. Glad to have you along. Fact is always stranger than fiction and more darn fun than human beings should be allowed to have. I noticed that the U.S. and Iran have kind of chilled out a little bit for the last couple of days. There haven't been all these bombing attacks that the United States was doing on Iran. I don't know about you. I am one of those who did not expect this Iranian conflict to go on this long. I thought we'd go in there, guns a-blazing, take care of business, get rid of these crazy terroristic mullahs who had been destroying, you know, everything in sight, going after the West, going after Israel, going after the United States, the Great Satan, as they called us. 50 years of this we put up with, and now we finally go in there to take care of business, and lo and behold, it gets slow rolled, and the Strait of Hormuz gets complicated, and it gets dragged out, and now we're taking another pause, not sure why. Associated Press reporting that we're not exactly clear why the U.S. has paused after targeting Iranian coastal areas and infrastructure in a nearly two-week escalation sparked by Iran's firing at ships trying to transit the Strait of Hormuz. Pentagon has not immediately responded to questions that were put to them on Sunday. President Trump has always been consistent in saying he prefers a diplomatic solution, but he continues to retain all options if Iran continues terrorist activities in the Strait of Hormuz or against allies. That was stated by White House Communications Director Stephen Chung. He added, it would be wise for Iran to work toward a negotiated deal. We keep talking about negotiated deals. Who out there, raise your hand, how many people out there really think that Iran is going to stand by anything that they tell us or commit to? I don't see any hands going up. I know it's radio, but no, I don't understand why we ever thought we could trust Iran or that a negotiated settlement was going to somehow get the job done. I think it's obvious. If you're going to stick your hand in this hornet's nest, you better be ready to smash it. Because they're not going to give up. They're a weird, twisted, Islamic fundamentalist theological goal is to destroy Israel and the West. They're going to do everything they can to do that. They don't care who dies in the process. They've got an Armageddon philosophy that says when the last drop of Israeli blood hits the sand, then their big savior is going to come and it'll be the end of the world. This is what they're working toward. These people are insane. You can't negotiate with insane people. It doesn't work. I don't know. I hope this gets wrapped up soon for a lot of reasons. One of the biggest among them is we need enough of, well, maybe not a majority, but we need enough in at least one chamber in the U.S. Congress to give Trump some backing as he finishes out his term. Otherwise, the next 2 years are going to be nothing but impeachment, impeachment, impeachment. Crazy. 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You can join the conversation on the Boulder Tap House studio and text line 320-251-1990. Trucker Bob, welcome to Hot Talk.
1: Trucker Dan.
2: Trucker Dan.
0: What's that?
2: Trucker Dan.
0: Trucker Dan. Oh, I'm sorry.
2: Yeah.
0: See, I'm used to seeing Trucker Bob, but this is Trucker Dan. Very good. Yeah. How are you, sir?
2: Good. Say, I heard you talking about the transgender dolls. I got a.
0: You want one?
2: That's going. No, I got a 7-year-old going into second grade this year. So I mean, is this something that schools are allowed to opt out of? Is this something that parents can go in and say, "I don't want my kid anywhere near these dolls"? Do we have an option, or is this something that's going to be shoved down our throats?
0: You know,
2: I don't want my kid playing around with genitalia on dolls. She's 7 years old.
0: Exactly. You know, and this is supposedly for kids 4 to 10. It will be available, is what they're saying, to educators and medical professionals starting this fall. I don't know what the process is for saying we don't want those in our schools, but I assume that starts with our school board members. So if you're right. A parent with young kids in school and you don't want this stuff, You know, it's the squeaky wheel that gets the grease. You need to start getting loud and just telling people you don't want that. Now, you might hear back that they don't plan on doing it anyway, but I think it's better for people to speak up than to sit down and be quiet about this stuff.
2: Yeah. Yeah, definitely. All right. Well, thanks for answering my question.
0: Absolutely. Thanks for the call, Trucker Dan. Dan, not Bob. Trucker Dan. Yeah, you know, these things come out of the blue, and they drop into our schools, and then we're fighting a you know, kind of a rear guard. We're fighting from behind to try to take control of our own kids' education. We're not talking about teenagers here or adults. We're talking about kids 4 to 10 years of age. It just blows my mind. So I don't know. Maybe a school board member could call in and tell us what they think the process will be. But these are apparently out there and are going to be made available. If my kids were still young enough yet, I can tell you what I would be telling my school board members. It would be, hell no. Hell no. Listener texting in on the Boulder Tap House studio line, whatever happened to we never negotiate with terrorists? Yeah, that's right. Now we're talking again about Iran here. That was always kind of the mantra with Republican presidents, wasn't it? We don't negotiate with terrorists. And yet here we are negotiating. I mean, would a negotiated settlement be cleaner and nicer and prettier on the world stage? Yeah, sure. But look who you're dealing with. You're dealing with Iran. You're dealing with these Islamic fundamentalist radical mullahs. These guys are going to tell you whatever they think you want to hear long enough to get their hands on a nuke. They're going to live to fight another day. That's what they're going to do. They're going to try to slow roll this. They're hoping maybe all of this weighs down Trump, weighs down the midterms, and then he won't have any power late in his presidency, and they'll somehow slide through, and they'll still be doing their ugly business 4, 5, 10 years from now. That's their goal. Unless I'm missing something here. I'm not the Secretary of State. I'm not President Trump. But what am I not seeing here? This is how they've operated over the last 50 years. And the best predictor of future behavior is past behavior. Exactly. Another listener texting in on the Boulder Tapo studio line, 251-1990-320-251-1990. Available at the cost of how much, potentially for more fraud, you think? Not sure what you're referring to here. Available at the cost of how much, potentially for more fraud, you think? Well, not sure. Not sure. Are we talking about the dolls here? I don't know. What do those cost? Listener texting in, I think the slow roll is an effort to have time to get Muslim neighbors in the region to engage. Yeah, that could be. That could be. They really haven't done much of that lately, have they? Particularly Saudi Arabia. Is what the texter continues with. That's why you're seeing the deals being made with Saudi Arabia for civilian nuclear power. Yeah, it's interesting. They kind of rolled that out and then they kind of rolled it back. Trump is developing relationships with those countries that make their decisions and interests align with ours. Yep, the end goal is to have Saudi Arabia put military pressure on Iran, boots on the ground, get them to police their own, so to speak. Wow, very good. Yeah, not sure who that listener is, but... I hope you're right. I hope there is a long game here that works. I just haven't seen it yet. And I think Americans are getting kind of tired. You know, we're an impatient bunch, though, aren't we? We all want this done like now. Of course, Trump kind of set us up that way. He kind of said, look, we're going to go in guns a-blazing. We're going to get this done. It should be done quick. Yeah, not so quick. And now it's starting to stink. So let's hope these Muslim neighbors actually get on board and start policing their own, so to speak. Trucker Bob, this is Trucker Bob. Trucker Bob, welcome to Hot Talk with the Ox.
3: I got my thinking cap on.
0: Uh-oh.
3: You know what's gonna be the most explosive moment in public schools? It's when the bus driver with a better mustache than I sport gets behind possible. The wheel, gets behind the wheel wearing a dress. I mean, and then they'll try and fire them, and if they're union, I mean, this thing, I mean, every kid should walk off the bus at that point. Not that it's going to happen, but everything else that seems to be nonsense is happening. And now, on the lighter side, how was your rocket ship Corvette ride up 10 to go to the Little Falls

0: run by the nuns and the priests, and they would have went to hell in a handbasket before anything like that would have entered through the doors of our school.
1: Yeah, crazy. Just crazy.
0: So a cathedral brace for building up another three floors.
1: Well, that is true. I mean, if you talk about school choice, and I really think it is part of the solution, people are voting with their feet. They're going to private schools. Homeschooling is taking off in a lot of places in this country because they're just fed up with the woke agenda in the public schools.
0: You know, I don't... Charter schools are not as strict as I thought they used to be or were supposed to be. You know, little uniforms and walking cadence and get slapped in the back of the head if you were, you know, lit up a lucky.
1: But, yeah, I'm not as familiar with charter schools as I should be, probably. But they do allow for some flexibility, for some innovation. Some have succeeded, some others haven't. I'm not really sure what the guardrails are for charter schools. Maybe somebody who knows more
0: either,
1: about that can call in.
0: But this could not either Tech or Apollo say, we're not going to deal with it? Or would the state step in and say, you've got to?
1: I'm not hearing this as a requirement. I think this is allowed. I think what they're saying is it will be made available. That's the word in the story anyway. Will be made available. They'll be available this fall. Now, what that means, I assume that means it's up to the teachers, the principals, the school board members of each district to decide if these things are appropriate for the classroom. And that means that it's up to you and me to talk to our school board members and tell them what we think of this.
0: Well, the school officials will be showing their true colors.
1: Yeah. No, absolutely.
0: When fall comes. Absolutely. Okay. See you, Scott.
1: Thanks, Trekker Bob. Very good. Very good. Yes. Yeah. Tooling down the road in a convertible is a really nice thing to do this time of year. Now, maybe not so much today. 95 degrees with a wind is not pleasant. It's just not.
2: Nope, but I ain't got no AC in my car right now.
1: Ain't got no AC, so you got to roll those windows down. You got a sunroof?
2: Nope.
1: No? Ooh. Sizzling. Dark colored seats or light?
2: Dark.
1: Oh. Ouch. Don't wear shorts.
2: Yeah.
1: Or put a towel down on the seat or something. Yeah. Oof. It's going to be hot, folks. Stay hydrated out there. I'm just saying. Back on the Iran thing, listener texting in on the Boulder Tap House studio line. So our options are pull out entirely or drop some bigger bombs. Boots on the ground, finish the job. Brady texting on. Yeah, you know, I keep thinking we've tried the bombs. We've tried to do everything remotely with drones and so forth. And I'm thinking the last thing the Trump administration wants to do is put boots on the ground because then you're really in it. I mean, once you put troops on the ground in a country, you're there for a while. That means you've decided to go in, clean house, and do regime change. And as unpopular as this war has been with Iran, I got to believe Trump is just thinking, no way, not going to do that. Boots aren't going on the ground. So maybe the earlier listener texting is right. Maybe what the effort here now is to buy some time to get Saudi Arabia and others to take an active role in getting Iran to stand down. I don't know. It's just crazy. I just can't believe that a country like that with as whacked out a leadership as that is able to twist its way out of these things. Absolutely nuts. Jeff texting in on the Boulder Depot studio line. This is nothing more than assault criminal assault on the little children. Yes, absolutely. That's why I said for years, Steve, get your kids out of the Minnesota public school system. Now you know why. Absolutely. Yeah, well... My kids all went to public school, I will tell you that. And I think as intentional parents, I'll take credit for that. We were intentional. If you're intentional parents with kids going to public school, you can get through it. But you've got to be on top of it because this stuff is popping up all over all the time. If you're a fire it and forget it parent who figures I'm just going to ship my kid off to public school and they're going to come back well educated... Not so much. Not so much. So a lot of people are choosing other options besides public.

0: public schools, and maybe that will eventually force public schools to change. And not that everything that goes on in public schools is bad. Don't misread me. A lot of good stuff going on there. But there's a lot of really awful stuff coming in from the politicos. And it doesn't belong in our schools. Another listener texting in, why do you have to have kids in school to let the school board know what is proper? That's true. Yep, you're absolutely right. All taxpayers are paying in. I stand corrected. Yeah, I mean, if you are a citizen of this good state, you have every right to weigh in and contact your representatives on your school board and tell them what you think of this. I'm a grandparent now. My kids aren't in school. I'm going to be contacting my school board member and telling them what I think. Absolutely right. Very good. I mean, proper correction there. 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It's 6 minutes before nine.
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0: You're listening to Hot Talk with the Ox. We're coming up on news here momentarily, and then more. We've got this woman down in Rochester who apparently yelled racial insults at some kid. She's now been convicted. Yeah, criminal charges. The Twitter sphere is abuzz about this, apparently. We'll talk more about that. That and more ahead on Hot Talk with the Ox. Stay with us.

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9: Stocks surge as oil prices plunge. I'm Dave Anthony, Fox News. The Dow's up big 460 points as oil drops more than 6%, following a third straight night of quiet in the Middle East. The U.S. did not attack Iran again after 13 straight days of American bombing, but U.S. Ambassador to the U.N. Mike Waltz tells Fox.
10: As the president said, we are locked and loaded. Even more assets are going into theater, but he's giving talk some space. He's giving it a little bit of room.
11: Axios reports the top U.S. military commander in the Middle East, Admiral Brad Cooper, recommended stopping the bombing campaign around the Strait of Hormuz because it has reached the limit of its effectiveness. Despite the pause in military action, countries across the region do remain on high alert.
9: Fox's Trey Yingston, Tel Aviv. President Trump may talk about Iran and oil and gas prices when he goes to Michigan later today, visiting a GM plant campaigning for Republicans ahead of next week's primaries there. The search for a shooter continues in Seattle. The morning after gunfire rang out at a food festival near the Space Needle.
12: Everybody just running. Everybody screaming chaos after that.
13: Stampedes of people rushed from the danger. Police think two people were shooting at each other.
9: Taylor Winkle with Fox 13 Seattle is on the scene. Seven people were caught in the crossfire. Three died.
13: Officers were already in the area. They responded. They say right when they got here, they addressed one of the shooters. That person gave up. That is the person who is in custody.
9: In Germany, the man who attacked a pride parade over the weekend is dead. Shot by police last night when, after they found him during a manhunt, he came after them with a knife.
14: Not only is the suspect accused of driving a van into a crowd at a German pride festival, but authorities also say he had previously tried to join ISIS. Investigators say the attack happened on Saturday. They believe the suspect, Abdul Balat, intentionally drove a van into a crowd at the Berlin Pride Festival. Police say he then got out and started stabbing others with a machete.
9: That's Fox's Jeff Paul. 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
15: KNSI News time is 9:02. Sunny today with patchy smoke and a high in the low 90s. Your full KNSI forecast is on the way in moments. Good morning, I'm Jennifer Leverins. Ramsey County Sheriff Bob Fletcher's remarks on gang violence are splitting the Somali community. Fletcher told nearly 200 people at a recent community meeting his warning began a necessary conversation about protecting children. Some Somali residents accuse Fletcher of stigmatizing the community, while others say they must work with law enforcement to stop the violence. Fletcher estimates about 300 teens and young adults participate in 12 Somali gangs across the state. Fletcher says he hopes to hold a follow-up meeting with parents and other critics soon. An unwelcome parasite is upending the summer for many Americans as suspected foodborne illnesses spread. The Centers for Disease Control says cyclospora, which causes severe gastrointestinal distress, is present in multiple states and has sickened thousands. People can become infected by consuming food or water contaminated with the parasite. Assistant Professor Melanie Firestone with the University of Minnesota School of Public Health says cases are keeping public health teams on their toes.
16: State and local health departments that are actively involved are working hard to interview people to identify what they ate and identify commonalities.
15: Lettuce from Taylor Farms was the initial suspect, but that was walked back after tracers said samples came back with a false positive, leaving researchers at square one for the source of the outbreak. The jackpots for the Mega Millions and Powerball lotteries continue to grow. Nearly $1.5 billion will be up for grabs this week. Saturday's Powerball drawing failed to produce a big winner, so an estimated $633 million is on the line tonight. Meanwhile, tomorrow's Mega Millions jackpot jumped to $800 million after no tickets matched all six numbers in Friday's drawing. And the Twins topped the Athletics 11-8 to win their series at Target Field. The team has the day off before hosting the Kansas City Royals for a three-game set that starts tomorrow. This look at news is brought to you by North Risk Partners. For more on these and other stories, visit knsiradio.com. I'm Jennifer Leverins, KNSI News.
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21: 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Now your local forecast from the Hanson Paving Weather Center.
22: A blend of clouds and sun today with daytime highs approaching 93. Northwesterly winds 8 to 15 miles per hour. Tonight, 67. Highs around 91. Tomorrow, mainly sunny. Clear skies Wednesday with highs around 94. 91, chance of thunderstorms Thursday. I'm Staff Meteorologist Paul Frombly on KNSI. Currently, it's 81 degrees.

0: Good Monday morning. It is Hot Talk with the Ox, 6 minutes after the hour. Glad to have you along. Steve the Gottwald in for Dan the Ox Oxner today and today only. Who's up tomorrow?
1: Matt Westland will be
0: here. Matt Westland will be here. Very good. The Matt is always entertaining. So I was mentioning before the break, Terrible Todd, we've got this case down in Rochester. Olmsted County jury reaching a split verdict in the trial of a woman accused of calling a child a racial slur at a Rochester playground. Shiloh Marie Hendricks found guilty of disorderly conduct against the man operating the camera, but not guilty of disorderly conduct, including a child. Isn't that interesting? Mm-hmm. They had to find some way to get her. Prosecutors say Hendricks called an 8-year-old boy with autism a racial slur and used the word again in a viral video. Not a good thing to do. Just not. I mean, we seem to be wrapped around the axle as a society about race right now. It's just, I don't know what it is. I think it's been used for political purposes. But we were in such a better place before President Obama, frankly. And then they started using race as a means to drive wedges and create manufactured outrage. I think most of us are not that way. We try to judge people by the content of their character, not the color of their skin. But this gets shoved in our face constantly. And then you got somebody like this who actually does it. You know, what she did was pretty awful.
1: Criminal, though?
0: Yeah, that's just it. You know, how far do you take it? And what if it had been a black person saying something about a white kid?
1: Yeah, nothing.
0: You know, what if that person had said, you cracker, you whatever, you know? Would that have been okay then? Would that have resulted in criminal charges where they, you know, actually try? They couldn't do it against the person because of the child. They had to do it because she said something to the man operating the camera, filming it. But by gosh, they've just got to do it. They got to go after this person. So she's got criminal charges now she's been convicted of for behaving badly, shall we say.
1: Yeah, probation and like some 200 hours of community service or something like that.
0: I mean, is that okay? Is it okay to charge somebody criminally because they, you know, I don't like the fact that she said it. I wouldn't have done that myself, but does it deserve criminal charges? I don't know. What do you think? Boulder Tap House Studio Line 320-251-1990, 251-1990. Yeah, you get the sense, and this is the way I like to frame it. You know, if you look at a situation and you say, what if that were a black person doing that to a white person? And then it's a white person doing it to a black person, and the results are dramatically different, you got a problem. And we've got that happening all over the place. It's crazy. It should be colorblind. The law should not decide whether it should be applied only when it's a white person criticizing or condemning or making bad statements about a black person. Justice should be colorblind. I don't know. Crazy. Crazy world we live in. You cannot truly win a campaign unless you have people holding that piece of ground, okay? Listener texting in on the Boulder Tap House studio line. Another listener, nothing more than child predatory tactics on 4-year-olds in pre-K. Yeah, this is about the transgender dolls with interchangeable genitalia that will be available. Apparently, they will be available for use in our schools, for kids from 4 to 10 years of age. I mean, this should prompt outrage. There should be protests on the state capitol grounds, but there won't be. You and I both know that. Yeah, this listener saying mind manipulation, they should all be in jail. I agree. This is child abuse. Think back 20, 30 years. If somebody were promoting the use of that kind of a doll in the classroom with 4 to 10-year-olds, we'd be throwing them in jail once upon a time. Now it's being lauded. And by the way, this was all done with Governor Walz's encouragement. Speaking of Governor Walz, I understand that Mrs. Walz has officially thrown her support behind not Peggy Flanagan, Governor Tim Walz's lieutenant governor, but behind Angie Craig.
1: Yes. I wonder what that conversation is going to be like.
0: You can't make this stuff up, folks. Just, yes, indeed. So the wife of the governor is not endorsing the lieutenant governor, but endorsing the lieutenant governor's opponent, Angie Craig. And so it goes. At 11 o'clock this morning, again, Peggy Flanagan, sitting lieutenant governor, and Angie Craig, sitting congresswoman, are going to go at it. Knockdown, drag out, DFL debate. We'll see what happens there. It's been frustrating. Angie Craig was doing pretty well, and then not quite sure what it was, but Peggy Flanagan is far more left. I mean, Angie's plenty liberal. Don't get me wrong. But Flanagan is just way out there. I mean, Elizabeth Warren, Bernie Sanders, weird, far left, crazy, wacko. And she is now in the lead. Like neck and neck, but the momentum is to Peggy Flanagan. And so you can bet this debate is going to be a hot one at 11 o'clock today. Trucker Bob, welcome to Hot Talk.
2: Yeah, I want to take it back to that Rochester situation.
0: Yes.
2: The one thing I always hear in the news report, autistic.
0: Yeah.
2: Well, what if it was a straight-up loudmouth kid that was giving this woman a bit of grief? So she had enough of it. She didn't know the kid was autistic. He didn't have a balloon that said, I'm autistic, leave me alone. So I would like to know if the hammer came down on her because the kid was autistic, or if it would not have been if the kid had not been autistic.
0: Yeah, I think the hammer came down. I think the hammer came down because the kid was black. I think that was that. It's the race thing again. But I, you know, and I am going to say this woman, and I have read the reports before when before she was charged and after she was charged. The things she said to this kid were pretty, I mean, if I were a parent of a kid, white, black, yellow, purple, whatever, and somebody said that to my kid, autistic or not, I would be outraged. There might be fists flying. So there's that. But for her to be charged criminally, that suggests that this was more about the race of the kid rather than the autistic part of the kid.
2: Well, okay, so she pays a $100 fine. Is it $50 because the kid was black and $50 because the kid was autistic?
0: Don't know.
2: I think this thing stinks. Yeah. That's what I think.
0: Yeah.
2: Agreed. Somebody gives me any grief, I don't care what color they are, as long as they don't pull out a gun and start shooting around everybody like they did out in Seattle. Oh, wonderful.
0: Yeah, isn't that fun?
2: Yeah, God. You go to a food fair and there's a 2-year-old kid that's just clinging on to life. They've only caught one of them. Now I want them to tell me what color they were.
0: Terrible.
2: So I can be aware. God, I am so fed up with that. I think I'll have a brandy.
0: Thanks, Trucker Bob. Trucker Bob hanging up opens up a line on the Boulder Tap House studio line, 320-251-1990, 251-1990. Yeah, bad behavior is bad behavior. It deserves its own kind of justice, but you get the sense that this was definitely criminal charges because of the race of the child. I mean, if I'd seen something like that, I think I would have stepped in and tried to stop it, honestly. I mean, nobody's trying to defend this woman or what she said or did, but the question becomes, is it criminally chargeable? And why were criminal charges filed here? It probably happens every day on a playground somewhere in the United States. Somebody says something awful to somebody else. Doesn't result in criminal charges. I don't know. Kind of crazy. Listener texting in on the Boulder Tap House studio line, that kind of stuff, transgenderism, is criminal. Anyone who knows anything about child development should be speaking out about how wildly inappropriate this is. Agreed, you know? I mean, so are you going to call? Are you somebody who, now knowing that these transgender dolls are going to be available in your kid's classroom ages 4 to 10, are you going to call your school board member? Are you going to let them know you're not okay with this? I don't know. 320-251-1990, 251-1990. 1990 on the Boulder Tap House studio line. Chris texting in, why would they hold a debate at 11 o'clock on a Monday? Perhaps so no one will pay attention to it? Yeah, that does seem like an odd time, doesn't it? You'd think they would do it in...
1: prime time.
0: Evening prime time. Yeah, you know. Very interesting. Or maybe that's so that the media, who are kind of friends to the DFL, can have time to kind of clean it up and doctor it up and make it look neat. So that by the time you do hear about it or pay attention to it, it's been packaged nicely for you by the DFL favorites. Could be. But yeah, 11 o'clock struck me as a little odd too. Anyway, yeah, they're going to duke it out at 11 o'clock today. I don't care for either of them. I will not vote for either of them. But it would be interesting to hear what they're going to say about each other. Listener texting in, getting to Iran. Last Friday was a rough day for the stock market. I think that's why Trump is holding off for now. Yeah, look what's happened to the stock market today. It's going through the roof. You know, if you've got retirement dollars in the stock market, you should be really happy today. You're growing your cash. Also, oil prices down today. Now, I know there's a lag time, but maybe we'll see some relief at the pump. That would be nice. I would sure appreciate that. Thank you very much. We'll see. You know, Donald Trump may have a master game plan here that is, you know, several chess levels above me. But right now, it just doesn't seem like it's certainly not landing well. But I don't know if it's accomplishing what we set out to do. Pat texting in, 320-251-1990, 251-1990. What about rap music? Don't they use the N-word a lot? Well, yeah. You know, this is interesting. Talk to any teacher in a public high school. And if they're put under truth serum, they will admit that black students call each other the N-word with not a brow furrowed or eyelash batted. They do it all the time with impunity. They use the N-word with each other. Now, if you're a white guy doing it to a black guy, you know, let's say you're a naive freshman at high school and you heard your black buddy call a black friend of his the N-word, and so you decide to play along. Oh, no. You're in big trouble then. But that is interesting, isn't it? It depends on what color you are. You can call, if you're black, you can call another black person the N-word. If you're white, you can't call another black person the N-word. I'm so fed up with the race thing. Can we just get over it? Would be really nice. 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

It's Hot Talk with the Ox. Oh boy, oh boy. The got in for the Ox today. Hey, I want to remind people listening to us in the St. Cloud area, we got National Night Out Meet Your Neighbor coming up Tuesday, August 4th. That's a week from tomorrow over at Lake George and Eastman Park in downtown St. Cloud. 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Loads and loads of fun, National Night Out. It's a sure sign we're still in summer, but it feels like it's going away. I know. July 4th, you get to it, and it feels like it's just a downhill run to fall. Doesn't it? We still have some July left, though. August starts this coming weekend. Oh, speaking of that, didn't get to talk about this enough, but I am really excited about this. The North Star Air Show is this coming weekend, Saturday and Sunday, out at the St. Cloud Regional Airport. Unbelievable. Amazing stuff. The F-22 Raptor, super, super cool fighter jet. One of the best in our arsenal. I mean, the thing can do stuff in the air that you wouldn't believe a plane could do. Super powerful. It's supposed to thunder into St. Cloud today sometime. Might already be here. The pilot, by the way, is from New York Mills, which is up in Otter Tail County. New York Mills, Minnesota. The pilot of the F-22 Raptor. Oof. What an amazing aircraft. And then you got all the stunts and all the cool planes and all that. All of that is going on starting Saturday. So there's shows Saturday and Sunday out at the airport. If you want more information, you want to get tickets, do it now. I understand Saturday sold out. Is that what I was hearing? Check it out anyway. You can check it out at NorthStarAirShow.com. All one word, NorthStarAirShow.com. Oh, that's going to be fun. Amazing stuff. I'm just a geek about aircraft, especially military aircraft. Speaking of which, the Minnesota Military Museum opening up in September, right off the highway near Camp Ripley, not in Camp Ripley anymore, but right on the highway. Smithsonian quality. This is an amazing facility. They're going to have a P-51 Mustang. That would be a World War II fighter plane hanging from the ceiling as you walk in. That's your introduction. Pretty cool. They're going to have an F-16 sitting out on the parade grounds or around the parade grounds. They're going to have an F-4 Phantom fighter plane sitting out there. This is going to be a really cool place to take your students, if you're a teacher, to take your family. Stop by on the way up to the lakes. Pretty darn cool stuff. Yeah, that's opening the weekend of, so it'll be September 9th through 13th is the grand opening. And then you can go up there pretty much any time. It's going to be amazing. Absolutely amazing. You're listening to Hot Talk with the Ox. Your calls and texts on the Boulder Tap House studio line 320-251-1990. Yeah, we were talking about these transgender dolls too. Just quickly back on that. I mean, number one, I can't even believe it. But this was done with our tax dollars. These dolls were developed with my money, your money, our money. The taxes we pay into the state of Minnesota created these dolls that are going to be put in front of 4 to 10-year-olds to get them even more confused about what gender they are. And I'm not okay with that, are you? It's ridiculous. And by the way, the expenditure of the tax dollars, that's not something your school board can do anything about. The only thing they can do is listen to you and take your input and make good decisions about whether or not these things ever make it into the classroom in your district.
But the tax dollars being spent on this, that's about the DFL majority. That was done under the trifecta. And if you don't want another DFL trifecta doing this kind of thing with your tax dollars, then you know what you have to do. You got to get out and vote. Just saying. You know, we can't keep, it's the old definition of insanity, expecting different results from doing the same thing over and over again. Doesn't work. But I'm frankly outraged by this story myself. It just, can it be any weirder? I had a colleague of mine in another state text me this morning and say, hey, look, another great headline for Minnesota. Ugh. Makes me wince. Hey, do you know that there's a new scientific breakthrough that might make us younger? I was kind of captured by this. This is kind of interesting. We'll talk more about it. News is next on Hot Talk with the Ox. Stay with us.

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1: 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Low 90s today with patchy smoke at times. Your full KNSI forecast is on the way in moments. Good morning, I'm Jennifer Leverins. The father-in-law of House Speaker Emerita Melissa Hortman is not satisfied with the sentencing of the man who killed his son and daughter-in-law. Vance Belter was sentenced Thursday to two life sentences plus 40 years for the shooting deaths of Mark, Melissa, and the family dog Gilbert. J. Carol Hortman, Mark's father, called it a sad day and also criticized the Justice Department for its handling of Belter's prosecution and its decision not to seek the death penalty. Belter is scheduled to appear in state court on August 3rd on other charges. Former Food and Drug Administration Commissioner Scott Gottlieb says the agency does not yet have the cyclosporiasis outbreak under control. Speaking on Face the Nation, Gottlieb says that while the FDA has done well in tracing the issue to Central Mexico and specific farms, the situation remains unresolved. He adds that officials cannot be certain the identified growing region is the only source of the contamination. Federal and state investigators have linked iceberg lettuce from Central Mexico to almost 2,000 cyclospora cases across nine states. A new survey shows construction is booming when it comes to wage increases. An analysis by ADP finds that last month, pay growth for job changers in construction was up nearly 13%. Median gross pay was over $59,000 compared to $43,000 for all job switchers in June. ADP says the hiring boom for construction workers, along with rising salaries, is likely to continue. And Jackson Koivin held off the number one ranked golfer in the world to collect his first career tour win after finishing atop the leaderboard at the 3M Open at the TPC Twin Cities in Blaine. Koivin won the tournament by three strokes at 25 under par. Scottie Scheffler finished second at 22 under par. This look at news is brought to you by North Risk Partners. For more on these and other stories, visit knsiradio.com. I'm Jennifer Leverins, KNSI News.
0: 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Now your local forecast from the Hanson Paving Weather Center.
2: A blend of clouds and sun today, with daytime highs approaching 93. Northwesterly winds 8 to 15 miles per hour. Tonight, 67. Highs around 91. Tomorrow, mainly sunny. Clear skies Wednesday with highs around 94. 91, chance of thunderstorms Thursday. I'm Staff Meteorologist Paul Frombly on KNSI. Currently, it's 81 degrees.
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12: You're listening to Hot Talk with the Ox, the Got In for the Ox today on a Monday, Hot Monday. You had enough of this heat? Dangerously hot weather expanding across much of the central United States of America over the weekend and into this week. Temperatures above 100 degrees from Dallas to North Dakota. About 70 million people are living under heat advisories today. A heat dome where atmospheric conditions trap heat will create sustained high temperatures and accumulating discomfort. Overnight low temperatures aren't expected to come down enough for people to have much chance to recover, allowing heat stress to build as the bad weather lingers, forecasters say. The high humidity will make it feel even worse. Yeah, it got down, what, into the 80s last night?
13: Yeah, with a dew point of almost 82.
12: Oh, my gosh. Yeah, oppressive. If you're camping this time of year and happen to be hearing my voice, I'm so sorry. Wow. That's tough stuff. It's going to be in the 90s pretty much all this week, too, as I understand, here in central Minnesota. Mm-hmm. The heat not just affecting us, by the way. It's also affecting people in Europe. France, 250,000 people evacuated as blazes march across France. What I found most interesting about this story, in a first for France, the blaze, this wildfire that's been going on, about 162 square miles burned in Gironde or something like that in a region. Pope calling for prayers for the victims at his Sunday Angelus prayer in Rome, Pope Leo XIV. But here is an interesting thing. They've had these firestorms develop. The blaze has alarmingly developed into a self-feeding firestorm on several occasions, most recently on Saturday night, generating bolts of lightning. So this fire creates its own storm, and it produces, like, literally a thunderstorm. And these bolts of lightning start new flare-ups. Crazy. This fire chief, a guy named Mark Vermeulen, I think is how it's pronounced, he said it's like being confronted by a hurricane. Forecast return of high temperatures in Europe starting Tuesday this week could further complicate the firefighting. Evacuees will not be allowed back into their towns and villages until the blaze is brought under control. Wild. Yeah, 250,000 people evacuated as wildfires hit France. Not only Canada, but France. Both French-speaking, though. Isn't that interesting? Maybe it's something to do with the French-speaking part of it. What do you think, Terrible Todd? Could that be?
13: Mm-hmm.
12: The French Canadians and the French in France, both experiencing wildfires. Could it be a coincidence? We don't know. You're listening to Hot Talk with the Ox, as promised. As promised. I said we were going to get to this. I think this is kind of exciting. Now, I remember hearing Ox last week talk about, I don't know if I want to live that long. You know, if you could live to 150 and be healthy, would you want to? Would you just kind of finally get bored and run out with the thing? Like, okay, been there, done that. You run out of money at that point, don't you? I mean, unless you work to 100. But I digress. Because what scientists have found is pretty exciting, I think. The same. So here's the deal. The same chemical process that turns a baking cake golden brown is at work aging your body's cells every day. Over decades, your tissues baking steadily at about 98.6 degrees, right? Normal body temp. They slowly accumulate compounds called advanced glycation. Advanced glycation end products, or AGEs. Funny, isn't that? AGE. As sugars interact with protein and fat in the bloodstream. So this all happens. The buildup of these AGEs is a hallmark of the aging process, making tissues like collagen sticky and rigid, causes inflammation, can lead to heart disease, eye damage, kidney disease, diabetes, all the things that kill us in old age. Researchers have been trying unsuccessfully to develop medications that can stop AGEs from forming, but now a new study is out, published July 16th in the journal Nature Communications. Describes a different approach. Scientists creating an enzyme that cleans out one of the most common AGEs from human tissues. Helps turn back the clock even after the aging compounds have settled in your body. This cleanse can help repair the tissue and has the potential to allow cells to act younger. Wow. I don't see anything here in the story that says how much longer you could live. But let's see here. In the most extreme case, we took 70-year-old human skin and brought the levels back to that of a 30-year-old. This is according to a researcher named Cravens. Wow. This is not an infomercial, by the way, for a new aging cream, but pretty incredible. You know, and then you think about the gene therapies and so forth and the crazy things they're doing in medicine now. Just amazing. But if you could live to 150, would you? I don't know. Think about that for a minute. If you could live forever, would you? I don't know. Food for thought, the Boulder Tap House studio line, 320-251-1990, 251-1990 if you want to join the conversation. Listener texting in, if we are having transgender dolls brought into schools, are we just going to stop teaching human biology? It seems like that subject isn't even relevant anymore by today's society. It's a valid question. What are the kids being taught? Parents, do you know? I mean, seriously, if you've got kids in public schools these days, you've got to be asking and looking into and checking on what are they being taught. Because you can't be guaranteed it's going to be something you would find wholesome or good for your kid's future. Just saying. Okay, another listener texting in here. People want to text today. They're not really interested in calling in. Not sure why. But you can call or text 320-251-1990, 251-1990. Shout out to the electric companies keeping our power going. Yes, amen. No brownouts here in central Minnesota. How do they handle the surges? I don't know. It's a good question. Anybody out there working for the electric companies, tell me how you handle it. I know they've got these devices now that you can voluntarily have. Apparently you get a break on your electric rates, but they install these things on your devices like AC. And during high load times, they can actually switch it on and off temporarily just to cut back a little bit on the load. I think we have one of those on ours, if I'm not mistaken. But yeah, if you're enjoying AC, air conditioning, thank the people at the power companies. We appreciate it. Thank you very much. Jeremy texting in, sounds expensive. Not sure what that's in reference to, but Turbo texted in, just tried to tune in. App is not broadcasting. And too far out for FM, just FYI. Okay, don't know about that. Is our app out there, Terrible Todd? Do you know how to figure that out or not?
13: I can check around.
12: App is not broadcasting, apparently. There you have it. We're not reaching as many as Hot Talk with the Ox usually does. Holy Roller chiming in on the Boulder Tap House studio line. Great, so Joe Biden can run again when he's 100. Thought he was 100. You sure be. Do you ever see some of these baby Trump things? They've got these AI generated skits that have, you know, baby Melania, baby Trump, baby Marco Rubio, baby Vladimir Zelensky, and baby Biden. And they're just hilarious.
13: That's what AI was made for.
12: Absolutely hilarious. Just a hoot. And Biden just gets treated like crap, which he deserves. Yeah, another listener wondering out loud, what's next, transgender sex dolls? Interchangeable parts. Not the way we were made, folks. Sorry, it's just not real. But there it is. It's in the mainstream. It's in our classrooms. It's in our teaching. It's in our universities. It's being put on our shelves. It's what taxpayer dollars are being used to make these things, people. Ugh. Listener text in and use the website. The app never works for me. There you go. So there's a workaround for you who want to listen online. Play a baby Trump for us. Listener texting in. Yes. Well, I don't know if I can access one. Maybe you can. Terrible Todd. See if you can pull one up. That would be kind of fun.
13: No, I think they wanted your impression.
12: They want my impression. No. Can't do that. No, because I can't do all the characters. I mean, I can do my best impression of Trump, which isn't all that great. I've got members of my family. My youngest son, Andrew, does a really hilarious Donald Trump. Yeah, Melania, I don't know. Wouldn't be a good thing. Very big. It's huge. It's huge. All right. Well, if you want to join the conversation, 320-251-1990, 251-1990. This is kind of a random pile today. We're kind of moving from one thing to the other. I noticed Angie Craig got her place in the Strib, the Hammer and Sickle, the Star and Tribune, which is just... It is such a liberal rag, I got to say. I did spot this, though. Oh, boy, oh, boy. In theaters this winter, Marvel Studios used its Comic-Con

0: It's Oscar-winning Black Panther franchise director Ryan Coogler on stage alongside Letitia Wright and Winston Duke. He said Black Panther 3 is set for release December 15th of 2028, not this winter, the following winter. Well, 2028, that's 2 years out.
1: 2 winters.
0: Crazy.
1: Now. Yeah.
0: So Black Panther will be on the silver screen again. What's this about Avengers Doomsday? I kind of like the superhero movies.
1: Mm-hmm, me too.
0: As long as they don't stick woke crap in it, which they've been known to do. They can't just have fun with the superheroes like they were meant to be. Remember comic books? Maybe you don't. Back in the day, we had comic books. You'd get a comic book, maybe 25 cents, and you'd read it. It was just for fun. For a while, you could just kind of dive into this world of superheroes. It was science fiction. It was fun. It was action. It was good guys versus bad guys. And that's kind of what I go to the theater for when I go to see one of these movies. And then, of course, they had to work some woke crap in, and we've seen some of that recently. Just, it's an agenda. Jeremy texted in on the Boulder Tap House studio line, I'm surprised that they didn't have The Rock be the next Black Panther.
1: There you go.
0: That would be kind of cool. You know, The Rock has kind of worked his way from being a, you know, kind of the macho, big hunk of a superhero kind of actor to being a comedian. A lot of his roles now are kind of taking his hugeness. He's such a muscle-bound dude. And then playing off of that to make it funny. He's a great comedic actor. Yeah. I love his stuff.
1: Most recently in the Moana remake.
0: Yeah, that's right.
1: Just came out last month.
0: That's right. That was very funny. Nope, he did a great job. Love watching The Rock. Being the Black Panther, I don't know. Maybe. Maybe he got outbid. Maybe he decided he didn't want the gig. I don't know. Hard to say. U.S. and Russian space crews are getting along pretty well, even though U.S. and Russia are not getting along well. They had a space crew return after 8 months stuck on board the ISS, the International Space Station. So you got Russians and Americans getting along great in a small space up above the Earth for 8 months. This U.S.-Russian space crew, by the way, landed safely on the steps of Kazakhstan on Sunday, yesterday, after an 8 month stint on the International Space Station. NASA astronaut Chris Williams and Russian crewmates Sergei Zverkov, I think I got that right, Zverkov, and Sergei Mikhaev touched down in their Soyuz MS-28 that landed smoothly by parachute in a designated area southeast of Dezhezhgan, I think is how it's pronounced. Anyway, yeah, they used a Soviet space capsule. Russian space capsule to come back to Earth. They've never seen fit to drop down in water. I don't know why. You know, we've always done it in the water. Anyway, apparently things went pretty well. Once bitter rivals in the space race during the Cold War, Russia and the U.S. have cooperated on the space station and other projects. That relationship was marred by tensions after Moscow sent troops into Ukraine in 2022, but Washington and Moscow have continued to work together with U.S. and Russian crews flying to the orbiting outpost on each country's spacecraft. So we're at least finding a way to work together in space. Not here so much on Earth. Speaking of which, what's going on in Ukraine? They're no closer to peace. I understand Ukraine's kind of taken it to Russia recently with their drones.
1: Yep, and Zelensky's coming to town on Wednesday, I think.
0: He is. That's right. I heard about that. He's going to ask for some more drones, I assume. We need more drones. Come on, Trump. Give me more drones. I don't know. And then Vladimir Putin, who, you know, he's like right out of every James Bond movie you've ever seen with a Russian bad guy. He'd be the perfect. Could you see that? I'm trying to remember his name again. Craig. The guy who played Bond most recently.

0: Space in his first name.
1: Daniel Craig.
0: Yep. There you go. Daniel Craig and Vladimir Putin in the next Bond movie. I mean, tell me you can't see that. That would be a kick. Putin wouldn't even have to fake it. He'd just, you know, roll onto the set and do your thing, buddy. Yep. Good, bad guy. But I understand he's taking it on the chin in his country because people are fed up. I mean, they've killed so many young Russian men. Just terrible. And now their fuel supply is running low. Nuts. 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
0: It's Hot Talk with the Ox. Coming up on news here momentarily. First, I've got to congratulate the small town of Laverne. They've unveiled the world's tallest nutcracker. Hey, you got to be known for something. Might as well be known for having the world's tallest nutcracker in the southwestern Minnesota town of Laverne. Congratulations. News is next. It's Hot Talk with the Ox. Stay with us.

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4: Where is he? I'm Dave Anthony, Fox News. That is the question in Seattle, where police keep searching for a second gunman in last night's shooting at a food festival near the Space Needle.
5: Everyone got scared. I mean, pushing each other, running over signs. I mean, the booth where we were at got, like, kind of almost demolished.
6: The bite of Seattle Festival at Seattle Center turning to chaos and bloodshed after police say two people began shooting at each other Sunday. Seven festival goers hit in the crossfire.
7: We have a total of three fatalities out of those seven victims. This is a tragedy.
6: Seattle Assistant Police Chief Tyrone Davis, one of the injured, a two-year-old boy. Two guns recovered. A suspect was arrested after the shooting. Another suspect fled the scene.
4: That's Fox's Jeff Manasso. Also last night in Germany, a terror suspect was shot dead the day after attacking a pride parade in Berlin.
8: A van rammed into a crowd of people gathered in a park in the center of the city, marking one of Europe's biggest LGBTQ celebrations, leaving one dead and 29 injured Saturday night. The suspect also used what was believed to be a machete to do even more damage. The suspect, a 21-year-old German citizen called Abdul B by police of Lebanon origin, was shot and killed by police, cornered in another part of Berlin after a nearly 24-hour manhunt.
4: Fox's Greg Palcott. Israel's prime minister is on a flight to Washington, where tomorrow at the White House, Benjamin Netanyahu will talk about Iran with President Trump, who's paused military strikes with no bombing a third straight night, following 13 straight days of attacks. Netanyahu tells Fox the conflict will end
9: when this regime is either toppled or it's sufficiently weakened that it knows it has to end its nuclear program and has to change its course.
4: Oil prices are down more than 6%, something President Trump might tout later today when he goes to Michigan and visits a GM plant and speaks about the economy and campaigns for Republicans before primaries there next week. 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
11: 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Patchy smoke today, mostly sunny and hot with a high in the low 90s. Your full KNSI forecast on the way in moments. Good morning, I'm Glenn Leverins. Ramsey County Sheriff Bob Fletcher's remarks on gang violence are splitting the Somali community. Fletcher told nearly 200 people at a recent community meeting his warning began a necessary conversation about protecting children. Some Somali residents accuse Fletcher of stigmatizing the community. Others say they must work with law enforcement to stop the violence. Fletcher estimates about 300 teens and young adults participate in 12 Somali gangs across the state. Fletcher says he hopes to hold a follow-up meeting with parents and other critics soon. A new KSDP Survey USA poll points to a light turnout for next month's primary, with more Minnesotans saying they plan to vote in November. The survey also suggests campaign issues may be shifting slightly. Over 34% of respondents still call inflation the most critical issue. That's down from 40% last month. Meanwhile, 16% named fraud as their top issue, a topic that was not on last month's survey. Former Food and Drug Administration Commissioner Scott Gottlieb says the agency does not yet have the cyclosporiasis outbreak under control. Speaking on Face the Nation Sunday, Gottlieb says while the FDA has done well in tracing the issue to central Mexico and specific farms, the situation remains unresolved. He adds officials cannot be certain the identified growing region is the only source of contamination. Federal and state investigators have linked iceberg lettuce from central Mexico to almost 2,000 cyclospora cases across 9 states. The U.S. Forest Service considering partially reopening the Boundary Waters canoe area for overnight trips. The proposal would restore overnight access at 37 of 103 permit entry points on Thursday, July 30th. The entire wilderness has been closed since July 14th as firefighters battle several large fires, including three inside the BWCA. Selected Cook County entry points are open for day use, but overnight permits remain canceled through Wednesday, July 29th. A final decision on overnight access expected today after officials review weekend fire activity. And the jackpots for the Mega Millions and Powerball lotteries continue to grow, nearly $1.5 billion up for grabs this week. Saturday's Powerball drawing failed to produce a big winner. An estimated $633 million on the line Monday night. Tuesday's Mega Millions jackpot at $800 million. 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For more on these and other stories, visit KNSIRadio.com. I'm Glenn Leverins, KNSI News.
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10: 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Now your local forecast from the Hanson Paving Weather Center.
15: A blend of clouds and sun today, with daytime highs approaching 93. Northwesterly winds 8 to 15 miles per hour. Tonight, 67. Highs around 91. Tomorrow, mainly sunny. Clear skies Wednesday, with highs around 94. 91, chance of thunderstorms Thursday. I'm Staff Meteorologist Paul Frombly on KNSI. Right now, 84.

0: are listening to Hot Talk with the Ox, without the Ox this morning. It's the God in for the Ox. Glad to have you along. Truth is stranger than fiction. Having more fun than a human being should be allowed to have. Your calls and texts. Welcome. On the Boulder Tap House studio line at 320-251-1990, 251-1990. What's on your mind? Hey, you know, we've got this thing called a primary election. It's going on now till August 11th. It's a season, not really an election day as it used to be, unfortunately. Are you going to the polls? Are you going to vote in the primary? And more importantly, if your person doesn't get through the primary, are you going to vote for the Republican in the November 4th general election? That's the big question. Are you going to vote in the primary? You should. August 11th, that's the day, and early voting has started, so you can literally go do it now. Go to your county offices, and you can vote. Vote for your favorite primary person. And then beyond the primary, are you going to vote for the Republican who wins the primary, even if it wasn't your person? That's always a curiosity. Republicans tend to be kind of bad at sticking together once we get past primary season. Are you going to do that? If you don't get the person you want through the primary, are you going to vote for them in the general election? That's the question. Hot Talk with the Ox, Boulder Tap House studio line 320-251-1990, 251-1990. Yeah, you kind of think if we could stick together into the general, support the best conservative who can win, then we just might see some victories here in Minnesota and get back to the table, start governing this state the way we think it should be. Twin Cities commuters, by the way, faced an unusually pungent obstacle July 25th. Massive liquid manure spill covering lanes on a busy regional highway. The unexpected road hazard forced transportation authorities to temporarily shut down segments of the thoroughfare while emergency crews worked to scrape away and neutralize the thick agricultural mess. Under the midsummer heat, can you imagine anything worse than a manure spill on a 90-plus degree afternoon? Oh, my gosh. State Patrol cleanup units had to deal with it. Grueling task, managing traffic backlogs, remediating the slick road surface, trying to keep their noses plugged. No major injuries were reported from the initial spill. Social media blew up, no pun intended. Local social media blew up with complaints from drivers stuck miles away from the stench. My God. Oh, my goodness. Yeah, anybody who is involved in that, give us a call. Tell us what it was like. Because I understand it was. There was a cloud of stink that just, you know, if you were stuck in traffic with your windows rolled down, ooh, brutal. Absolutely brutal. Did any of you see it? Were you involved in it? I don't even know where it took place exactly. Yeah, I'm trying to look that up here. Where did that take place? Here we go. Okay. No, not there. Yep. Okay. Here it is. Manure spill. Manure spill. Twin Cities. Okay. Yep. What highway? Oh, it's Highway 62. Oh, my goodness. I'm surprised they didn't have to evacuate neighborhoods down there. This is in the Richfield area, South Minneapolis. Rancid material all over the highway. Rancid, that's one word for it. MnDOT traffic camera footage is out there. Apparently, it's gone viral. Number of vehicles driving through the slurry with some sliding as their wheels came in contact with it. Oh, you just can't make this stuff up, folks. Unbelievable. Wonder what they used to clean all that up. Yuck. 320-251-1990, 251-1990. Join the conversation. Were you involved? Were you in the Twin Cities what was that, Friday when this happened? Yuck. Hey, Terrible Todd, how about those Twins?
1: Yeah, they won yesterday.
0: Yeah, they did, just barely. They had to make it interesting. 11-8. 19 total points, Stewart. That's unbelievable. So rookie left-hander Connor, is it Prilip? How does he pronounce it? Prilip?
1: Prilip, I believe.
0: Yep, Connor Prilip. Got off the injured reserve list, took a no-hitter into the fifth. That's pretty good, but then the wheels came off and they scored a bunch of points and we almost lost again. Kid is from Wisconsin, by the way. Third career victory. The Twins now 53-54. They have a losing record by one game. And yet they are still in the hunt for the wild card, as I understand.
1: That is true.
0: What's the magic number? Hard to say.
1: 80 wins, maybe?
0: 80 wins?
1: 85 wins.
0: They're just good enough to keep us hanging on by our fingernails. And that's true of every Minnesota sports team, it seems. The Vikings come into the season. Our hopes are high. They win a couple. They win a lot. Then they lose when it makes the most importance and we're let down again. I know it's tough being a Minnesota sports fan. Always has been.
1: Did you see that the women's tackle football team won a national championship? Last week?
0: The women's what?
1: The women's tackle football team.
0: Oh, tackle. I thought you said taco. Is there a taco football league? That would be kind of cool.
1: I believe they're called the Vixen.
0: The Vixen. Well, that would make sense. You know, you got Vikings and Vixens. So they won the national championship.
1: They did.
0: And I'm just finding out about it, which tells you about how popular this sport is. Women's tackle football. So where do they play this? Do they have a home stadium?
1: That is a great question.
0: The Minnesota Vixens. I mean, as a guy, would you feel a little sheepish bringing your wife and kids to see a women's tackle football game? I don't know.
1: I don't think so.
0: You know, I mean, I think girls I used to know were pretty into the guys in their tight football pants for men's tackle football, so why... Yeah, it is different, isn't it? It's different. They can get away with that. We can't. Just saying. You know it's true, guys. You know it's true. Yeah, I would feel awkward bringing my family to something like that. But maybe not. Have any of you seen one of these games? 320-251-1990, 251-1990. Have you seen a professional women's tackle football game? The Minnesota Vixens winning a national championship. The boys can't get it done, but the women have. So congratulations. You've renewed my faith in Minnesota sports teams just by a little bit. Boulder Tap House Studio Line 320-251-1990, 251-1990. Trucker Bob, welcome back to Hot Talk.
2: Well, that got me going.
0: Which one? Hold it, the manure spill or the tackle football?
2: Well, okay, this is a two-part question. We'll go with the manure spill. Where was it coming from and going to? Now, did they tip the truck over or did a valve let go?
0: Why, I don't know.
2: Okay. Then, on the Vixens, I would go to that 10 times more than I would a soccer game. And I would love to get into a beer drinking contest with the ladies. and then arm wrestling. I mean, come on. Let's get after it.
0: This would be the halftime show.
2: I don't know where the Vixens are, but
0: Trucker Bob versus the Vixens. Only on pay-per-view.
2: I think my alma mater, who I don't care about at all anymore, St. Cloud State, ought to recruit them to play. I'd be there with a case of grain belt. Thank you.
0: The Husky Vixens. Okay. Trucker Bob has spoken. That leaves the line open on the Boulder Tap House Studio line, 251-1990, 320-251-1990, with Trucker Bob hanging up. Listener texting in. We already checked into that one. Just in time for Christmas was the comment of another here. Not quite sure what that was in reference to.
1: That was in reference to the Nutcracker.
0: The Nutcracker. Yeah, wow. Mm. Doesn't make you cringe just a little bit as a guy when you hear the term Nutcracker? Does me. But yeah, the town of Laverne. Every little town has to have something. Don't we have the largest ball of twine in Minnesota?
1: I think so.
0: We do. We think we have the largest ball of twine. We have the largest walleye. They have Wally the Walleye somewhere, some town in Minnesota. I'm trying to remember where. We have a big loon. I know that. There's a big loon. And there is a big deer that gets, they put a blaze orange hat and vest on it every hunting season. I think it's up near Deer River. Somebody can correct me if I'm wrong there. But on my way to deer camp, I've seen it several times. So we've got all these cool flora and fauna. And now we have a nutcracker, the world's tallest in Laverne, Minnesota. Congratulations to that small town. You're listening to Hot Talk with the Ox. Your calls and texts available, ready on the Boulder Tap House studio line, 320-251-1990. I was mentioning early voting. I have not done it yet. I understand you can actually vote in person, so it's very much like going on election day. You can do that now. You can also vote by absentee, so you can vote by mail. But I think you have to have it in the mail by a certain time. Not sure about that. Maybe somebody can correct me on that. But why not do it? For a long time, we conservatives all said, oh, we can't do that. That's inappropriate. And so we stayed away from it. We didn't vote early. We didn't take advantage of wide open absentee balloting that the Democrats had put in place. Now we're finally getting smarter. And we're saying, okay, if those are the rules, let's do it. Get out and vote. It's the only way we win. Chris chiming in on the Boulder Tap House studio line. Don't forget the largest idiot for a governor. Oh, yes. Mm. It's just, I remember back when I first met Tim Walz. He was campaigning for governor. And he had been a congressman. And I was listening to him, talk to people, and kind of press the flesh. And I got a chance to shake his hand. And I just thought, well, this guy seems like kind of an average Joe. You know, maybe he'll be a moderate Democrat. Maybe he'll be okay. Who knows? And then he got elected, and I mean, what happened there? The story will be told someday of what happened to the erstwhile moderate Tim Walz, who became the freaky far left butt of everybody's joke, Tim Walz. Democrat candidate for vice president of the United States. Can you imagine if this guy were our vice president? Or Kamala Harris were our president? For all of those inclined to furrow your brow or be upset about Donald J. Trump as our president, I just have to ask you, do you really think that Kamala Harris and Tim Walz would have been better? Are you good with that? Boulder Tap House Studio Line, 320-251-1990, 251-1990. Would painted water towers kind of get it in that category? Yeah, I don't know. You know, we're talking about all these towns having a large something or other. The town of Laverne now having the largest nutcracker, very tall one. Very tall, Trump would say, very tall, maybe the biggest ever. I know that the town of, and I'm spacing it right now, there's someone that's got they've turned their water tower into a tea kettle, basically. Ah, can't recall. It's east of St. Cloud, let's put it that way, in the, like, northern suburbs. Anyway, do we still have the largest fraud, somebody texted in. Yeah, oof, ouch. Now, you know what, I think California might have passed us up. And New York might pass us up too, but we were the first and the best, weren't we? We had the largest welfare fraud scheme in COVID, you know, of the COVID programs, the Feeding Our Future debacle. We got a few of those guys getting returned from Somalia after buying land, mansions, automobiles, you know, all those things that go to help people in need with our tax dollars. embarrassment, just a complete embarrassment. And that was Tim Walz. This all happened under his watch, and yet he refuses to take responsibility. Have you noticed that? Has Tim Walz ever said, look, you know, my bad. We didn't do enough. We shouldn't have done that. You trusted me as your governor, and I screwed up. Do you think you would ever hear that from Tim Walz? No, he somehow found a way to blame Donald Trump. Somehow it's Trump's fault that Democrats created open-ended welfare programs from which Somali immigrants stole. That's somehow Trump's fault. That's kind of the Tim Walz approach to things. Ugh. He can't be gone soon enough. But, oh, if you thought he was bad, and I do, imagine, oh my goodness, yeah. I mean, Peggy Flanagan is our lieutenant governor, so she's a heartbeat away from being governor. She would be an absolute disaster. Amy Klobuchar is keeping her head down. She just released a few days ago her health care plan. Everything is very safe. Everything is very buttoned down with the Amy Klobuchar camp. But is there anybody out there who thinks that the leftists who run the Democrat Party in the DFL in Minnesota won't insist that Amy Klobuchar cleave to their narrative? See, that's what happened to Tim Walz. Everybody thought he was a normie. And boy, were we surprised, because you've got crazy leftists running the DFL. And Amy Klobuchar isn't going to be immune from that if she were to become our governor. So you would get more of that. That's what we're going to get. You're listening to Hot Talk with the Ox. It's 23 minutes after the hour.
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6: Round, round, get around, I get around, yeah, get around, round, round, I get around, I get around.
7: You're listening to Hot Talk with the Ox. Yes, we do get around. Absolutely. Round and about. We'll be finishing up the last half hour of the third hour of our disco swing party here on Hot Talk with the Ox. Steve the God Gottwald filling in for Dan the Ox Oxner. Yeah, the bad guys know us and they leave us alone. Wish they would. Turning quickly to the Boulder Tap House studio line here, Jeremy texting in, imagine for election debates if the candidates had to be hooked up to a lie detector machine. That'd be a great SNL skit, wouldn't it? Very funny. Yep. I am here to bring Minnesota back from the bzz, bzz, bzz, bzz. Yeah, you just wonder, don't you? I mean, these people, number one, their party stands for things we never thought we'd be discussing in polite company ever. They now stand for rock solid. That's what they believe in. Anti-Semitism, transgenderism, abortion, socialism, bare-knuckled communism. But then they run as moderates. When they're running for the big office, the governor's office here in Minnesota, for example, I guarantee you, Amy Klobuchar will run as, oh, I'm your best friend. I'm going to be the friend of business. I'm going to be the friend of the middle class. I'm going to be a moderate. I'm going to do all the things that Minnesota, make Minnesota great again. That'll be Amy Klobuchar, Mon apple pie. But how she governs will be very different because that is not what her party stands for anymore. Just say, don't be fooled. Don't be fooled. Go out and vote. 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News is next. Stay with us.

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1: 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Patchy smoke today, mostly sunny and hot with a high in the low 90s. Your full KNSI forecast on the way in moments. Good morning. I'm Glenn Leverins. Data center proposals are reshaping local politics across greater Minnesota. Nearly a dozen city councils and county boards have voted on moratoriums as residents raise concerns about water use, energy demand, and limited public disclosure. In Sherburne County, a June meeting drew a packed house amid opposition to a data center in Elk River. That proposal was withdrawn July 10th. In Hermantown, three candidates running for city council after opposition grew to a proposed Google data center after residents raised questions about heavy electricity and water use, leading to lawsuits and petitions that challenged the project's environmental reviews. Pine Island's mayor resigned during a separate controversy. A new survey shows construction is booming when it comes to wage increases. An analysis for ADP finds last month pay growth for job changers in construction was up nearly 13%. Median gross pay over $59,000 compared to $43,000 for all job switchers in June. ADP says the hiring boom for construction workers, along with their rising salaries, is likely to continue as apprenticeship and trade programs grow. Economics has a term for what U.S. grocery prices have done in recent years. It's the rockets and feathers effect. Rockets because the cost of food eaten at home shot up after the coronavirus pandemic. Feathers because prices drift down slowly after they rise. That's frustrating for Americans digesting a 33% jump in grocery prices since 2019, the sharpest increase in 50 years. Food price inflation peaked nationwide in 2022, but prices haven't come back down. The conflict between the U.S., Israel, and Iran accelerated food price inflation again this year as disruptions in the Strait of Hormuz drove up oil prices. And the stars of this weekend's North Star Air Show touching down in St. Cloud today. The U.S. Air Force F-22 Raptor demonstration team arriving at St. Cloud Sky Central Airport ahead of the show. Back in St. Cloud for the first time in more than a decade, the team flies the Air Force's fifth-generation stealth fighter and headlines a lineup that includes a red-tail P-51 Mustang honoring the Tuskegee Airmen and the Minnesota-based B-25 bomber Miss Mitchell. The show is August 1st and 2nd. More info at knsiradio.com. 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I'm Glenn Leverins, KNSI News.
0: 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Now your local forecast from the Hanson Paving Weather Center.
2: A blend of clouds and sun today, with daytime highs approaching 93. Northwesterly winds 8 to 15 miles per hour. Tonight, 67. Highs around 91. Tomorrow, mainly sunny. Clear skies Wednesday with highs around 94. 91, chance of thunderstorms Thursday. I'm Staff Meteorologist Paul Frombley on KNSI. Right now, 84.
3: And we hear from Kevin from the Boot Shack.
4: 12 and a half, B. How you doing?
3: I'm doing great. How about yourself, sir?
4: Peachy keen. Got a young lad here getting fit socks. You know, of all the things, Steve, that we carry in here, all the companies, all the companies and the different, the Kennetrex and all the New Balance shoes and all this stuff, it's like, I don't think there's anything. I think, like we tell people, the best thing we carry in here, all the lines we carry are these fit socks. Because when you get these people that come in here and they go right to the sock rack, and they're like, you know, these made all my socks, my drawer obsolete, and there's nothing like them.
3: Oh, the fit socks are amazing. Absolutely amazing.
4: If you've never had them, you know, merino wool comes from sheep from New Zealand. Your feet don't sweat. I mean, it keeps your skin cooler in the summer, warmer in the winter. And they fit. You know, Steve, when you put them on, they fit the toe and they fit the heel.
3: Well, here's the funny thing is they're made out of wool, but they are so comfortable in the summer because it breathes. It wicks It wicks your sweat. It's great.
4: Yeah, merino wool. Your feet don't sweat. So anyway, that's just there's nothing like them. I think of all the people, Steve, that went through the shack over the weekend, and I think about the family that came down. 3 minutes. The family that came through or came up from Indiana, and the young lad, dad, got a pair of 15 double A's in our Rod Patrick's, very narrow boot. Rod Patrick's fit very close. It's one of our small companies that they hardly have any dealers because you got to fit people to a T, and there's nobody around anymore that fits feet that close. So he got a 15 AA, and I had Junior, about 20 years old. He was wearing 13s. He had 15A feet. Put him in, got him in a Carolina, our Carolina work boots that we have made up all the way to D's and B's and A's to 18s. And he put those on, and he's like, wow, what a difference. And I look and I think about these people are from Indiana. And I think about the family that came through from Monticello that, you know, we fit Pops first to get him a pair of shoes. And then, you know, Mom sits there and the two young boys, you know, like 18 and 20 or whatever, and they're like, wow, look at that. They really actually measure feet here. And you put these guys, young guys, in shoes that fit. You know, Steve, you should have boots in, but no matter what people, how old they are, you think you should have aches and pains already because your shoes don't fit right?
3: Yeah, well, absolutely.
4: So, get a pair of boots. We're doing the sponsoring the rodeo at the Bend County Fair next week.
3: Very
4: so,
3: cool.
4: So you got a $25 coupon with each ticket.
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3: We have new evidence in Stearns County. It was in Sherburne County before, but we have new evidence uncovered by KNSI News indicating that there is evidence now in Stearns County of voter pressure involved in the last city council election here in the city of St. Cloud.
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3: Complaints about conduct in the 2024 St. Cloud City Council at-large race reached Stearns County election officials by late July of 2024, weeks before the August primary and months before a double vote in Sherburne County triggered the investigation that KNSI first reported on in May. Stearns County Sheriff's Office records obtained by KNSI News Center on the race in which Huda Ibrahim, now the Ward 3 council member, competed for one of three seats. One report documents a formal complaint filed by a rival candidate accusing Ibrahim's campaign, and specifically her husband, of pressuring voters at St. Cloud's main early voting site. Two more reports from the spring of 2025 detail the felony double voting arrests of a St. Cloud man and his wife who told investigators through a translator that strangers drove them to the polls, filled out their paperwork, and in at least one case, marked their ballots for them. Now, no report identifies who assisted the couple, and nothing in the records connects their votes to Ibrahim, her husband, or any campaign. The investigator who arrested the wife drew the connection to the political climate anyway. He wrote that he told the couple's daughter St. Cloud had a heated city council race between two Somali community members and that he had heard several complaints about people influencing voters. Sherburne County investigators identified Tahir Raji, Ibrahim's husband, as a man who regularly brought groups of Somali voters to absentee voting locations. They noted in passing that Stearns County staff had been dealing with voter assistance issues since July of 2024, but never said what those issues were. These records do. The Stearns County file opened with a complaint from inside the race itself. Omar Abdullahi Pody, one of 16 candidates in the at-large primary, submitted a Minnesota state election law complaint form alleging that Ibrahim's campaign team was blocking the doors at the Lake George early voting location and telling voters they could only vote for one person and that the person should be Ibrahim. He also claimed campaign supporters were telling voters he had dropped out of the race. So the news here basically is we heard this in Sherburne County. Sherburne County said, we're not going to tell you why we're not charging. And apparently waved off any news inquiry about that. Now Stearns County is confirming that this was an issue that they identified as well. So this voter irregularity around the last city council election here in St. Cloud is heating up once again, and KNSI News has uncovered new evidence or new indications that this was observed by Stearns County officials as well. You can find out more about it on KNSIradio.com. Check it out on their newsline. That is interesting. This is stuff that we've always suspected about voting, that there are irregularities, that there are people being skewed or pushed in certain directions. We've heard stories in the past of people, for example, taking absentee ballots to nursing homes and maybe helping the residents fill out those forms. In other words, voting for them. And on and on and on. And we know that these things are happening. It's just far too seldom that we actually pull up some evidence of it and have serious bona fide indications that say, yep, there it is. It's chargeable. It was done wrong. It should be called out. And it should suggest some changes in our election procedures. But it doesn't happen often enough. So hats off to KNSI News for uncovering this latest blurb. And like I said, if you want to hear more about it, you'll hear more about it on news here on KNSI. But if you're not listening to KNSI, I get that. But it is also available for anybody who wants it at knsiradio.com. Check out KNSI News at knsiradio.com. There you go. Yeah, I got to believe, and keep in mind, Huda Ibrahim is now running for re-election, right? So this time around, she's running for re-election. This stuff has got to be a concern, right? I mean, people are asking questions. There have not been enough answers. And you got to wonder, you know, what was going on there? And is there an opportunity among immigrants, people who may not speak the language, but who are here legally and able to vote? Is it possible they can be, you know, kind of directed in how they want to vote or told what they can and can't do? Yeah, just a bit of a concern there and a new wrinkle to the whole investigation there. Really appreciate the KNSI Newsroom for helping uncover that. You're listening to Hot Talk with the Ox. It's the Got In for the Ox. You can join the conversation by phoning or texting in on the Boulder Tap House studio line, 320-251-1990, 251-1990. Listener texting in, but God, this stuff never happens. Don't believe your lying eyes. Yeah, absolutely. Another listener texting in, back on the whole notion that we need to stick together and vote, not only in the primary, but afterwards, when it comes time for the general election. If the Minnesota Republican Party fails to unite after this election, I'm voting progressive just to watch it burn. Ouch. I hope not. But you got to wonder, how often are we going to still defeat from the jaws of victory by not getting up and getting active? I mean, politics is a numbers game. That is the bottom line. And the only way you win is to get a lot of votes. So if you're staying home because you didn't get your particular candidate through to the general election, you're hurting the cause, because if you don't win elections, you can't get to the table. And if you can't get to the table, you can't govern. There's an old saying, if you're not at the table, you're on the menu. And nowhere is that truer than here in Minnesota. Ugh. I'm just so fed up. I'm fed up with losing. So I don't know about you, but I will be voting to win this time around. I want to back candidates who are going to win in the general, which means they've got to win their share of independent-minded people. They got to win the soccer moms in the suburbs for statewide elections. By the way, I think we can take out Keith Ellison. We got a great candidate there. I think we can take out Amy Klobuchar. She's not unbeatable. The last poll I saw that showed Republicans against Klobuchar, Lisa Daymuth was within 7 points. That's not insurmountable. Michelle Tafoya, doing very well, would be a dynamite candidate against either Peggy Flanagan or Angie Craig, who, by the way, are debating each other today at 11 o'clock. That should be, kind of like a cage match, I would think. But yeah, I mean, if you do nothing else as a Republican, as a conservative this fall, get out and vote. If you haven't done it before because you didn't like the flavor or style of the Republican candidate, do it this time. Just try something different for once. It might feel really good to win. It's Hot Talk with the Ox. We're a quarter to the hour in the last part of the third hour of our disco swing party. on Hot Talk with the Ox. Stay with us.
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It's Hot Talk with the Ox. Wrapping up the third hour of our disco swing party here. Your calls and texts still welcome on the Boulder Tap House studio line at 320-251-1990. Listener texted in, can a Republican who plans to vote Republican in the November election, can they vote for Klobuchar in the primary? I don't know. You probably want to vote for Klobuchar's opponent in the primary. I think she has one. It's not much of an opponent, so I don't think she's worried about it much. But yeah, the question has always been, if you want to monkey around with the other party's candidates, can you do that in the primary? But I think you have to select, you have to select one aisle or the other. You know, you have to pick one lane or the other. If you're going to vote Democrat in the primary, then you vote Democrat. It's all Democrat selections. If you vote Republican, so you can't switch back and forth. You can't go, well, I'm going to help out my guy in the Republican here, but then I'm going to cross over here and vote in the Democrat primary and try to mess with the Democrats. I don't think that works. I don't know. Somebody can correct me if I'm wrong, but I think that's verboten. You got to pick a lane, in other words. So I think you could probably go to the primary poll and vote as a Democrat if you want. But then you have to vote all Democrats. If that makes sense. By the way, the U.S. and Canada, the tariffs are in place. Yes, Donald J. Trump is poking the eye of our Canadian colleagues. And oh boy, the hockey fans are all concerned. But wait, there's more. Hockey fans held their breath as Canada and the U.S. faced off on the Olympic ice back in February, and the two countries are facing off now after the Trump administration announced an additional 50% tariff on Canadian hockey gear on Monday. Eh. Oh, my goodness. Hey, hockey's big year in Minnesota, too, eh? But despite top hockey brands calling Canada home, Minnesota hockey families are not likely to shoulder the burden of higher equipment prices. That is good news to all you hockey players. The Minnesota Trade Office believes most hockey sticks and equipment imported to the U.S. will be exempt from the 50% tariff. The two largest hockey gear brands, Bauer and CCM, are Canadian companies, but the United States' northern neighbor no longer manufactures most hockey sticks and equipment in North America. Instead, Asian and Central American countries make these things. So the companies are in Canada, but the sticks are made in Asia and Central America. How about that? So that golf stick that you want from CCM or from Bauer, that was made in Honduras or maybe over in Taiwan. You can't make this stuff up, folks. It is a global economy, right? But needless to say, you're not going to be paying the 50% tariff, which is good news. Good news. Hockey, by the way, already an expensive sport. Sticks costing up to $400. Can you believe that? $400 for a hockey stick. An additional 50% fee would put them way out of the ballpark for most people, right? So that's a good thing that they're not going to get hit with this this 50% tariff that Trump wanted to put on them. I'm not quite sure what he's up to with these tariffs. Are you? I mean, I get it. It's the United States market, right? We are the biggest market in the world. And Trump's strategy with tariffs seems to be it's you got to pay to play. If you want access to our market, if you want to trade with us, then you're going to pay a premium for doing that. And United States of America is going to benefit from that. But you got to just think some of this stuff is actually having a negative net effect. I could be wrong. I know our Canadians are our second largest set of trade partners. And so it is, they're our largest. Mexico is our second largest. So putting all these tariffs in

0: place against our big trade partners doesn't seem to make a lot of sense. People asking, is the debate between Angie Craig and Peggy Flanagan on the radio? Yes, as I understand it, is going to be on NPR today.
1: Yes, we will not be hearing
0: it. We don't carry that. No, we are not NPR. Wouldn't recommend it. But I'm sure there will be some excerpts. My guess is there will be some fireworks flying, so there will probably be some very quotable quotes from both candidates. They're both far left. One is far lefter than the other. In my understanding, Peggy Flanagan, probably the more notorious of the two, but she appears to be gaining some momentum on the DFL side. Lieutenant Governor Peggy Flanagan. Well, look, she's been endorsed by who? Elizabeth Warren? Bernie Sanders? You can't get more left people in Congress. So that kind of tells the story. Angie Craig, on the other hand, Congresswoman, very liberal, very out there, trying to prove her credentials to the DFL leftists. And I'm sure they're going to go after each other to see who is lefter than the other. It'd be kind of fun to watch, actually. Fun to listen to. But I'm sure there will be excerpts. There will be quotes. You'll see either in the paper. You'll probably hear some clips. We'll see what we can do. Listener texted in, went to Canada this weekend. Canadian Border Patrol was nice to us, but the guy on the Minnesota side was a jerk. Yeah, we're just Minnesotans, but we're treating our own meanly. That's just wrong. I remember I used to get real nervous. We would occasionally, as a family, take the family truckster up to International Falls and cross the border into Canada for some camping or fishing. And I was always really nervous. You know, they'd sometimes check to see if you had fruit or other things from the United States or Canada coming back into the U.S. And I was always nervous. You know, these big guards would walk by with big guns. Can we look at your stuff, Mr. Gottwald? I was always nervous as a kid. Probably still am. I think the last time I came back from Canada and had to go through customs, it took a long time, as I recall. We had to pull off and wait for somebody to come over and check our stuff, and it was no big deal. But yeah, they were kind of surly. I don't know if that just kind of goes with the turf or not, but in this case, the Canadians were very nice to us. The Minnesota side was a jerk. Ugh. Jeremy texted in, Temu hockey sticks these days. Yeah, from China, perhaps. Maybe they would sabotage them somehow to make a mess of the wonderful sport of hockey. I don't know. You can't trust those Chinese, that's for sure. So we'll wait and see. I for one, hope Peggy Flanagan is the candidate on the DFL side. I think she'd be, whoever wins on the Republican side, and I think it's going to be Michelle Tafoya, would eat her for lunch. You know, Tafoya just fits the mold of a good mainstream candidate. She's got good name recognition. She's very articulate. She's had her NFL career. She's always been a darling of Minnesotans. Minnesotans know who she is. She is conservative, which is kind of exciting to me because typically the media types are leftists. She is not. Tafoya is a conservative. And, yeah, I just got to believe she's raised a ton of money. She's offering to help other campaigns, in fact. So she is actually outraised. Maybe she's outraged them as well, but she's outraised Peggy Flanagan and Angie Craig. Not typical for a Republican candidate, by the way. We'll see what happens. Get out there and vote in the primary, and we'll wait to see what happens with this Peggy Flanagan-Angie Craig debate today. Thanks for listening to Hot Talk with the Axe.

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3: Limited time for diplomacy. I'm Lisa Brady, Fox News. After a pause in fighting, President Trump says either diplomacy with Iran goes fast or not at all. Just telling Axios not much time when answering how long he's willing to give talks. Also warning he's ready for strong military action if talks fail.
4: For the past three nights, the United States has halted strikes against Iran. But the White House is very clear. The military option remains on the table as officials give both diplomacy and economic pressure time to work.
3: Fox's Trey Yingst in Tel Aviv.
4: Iranian officials spoke publicly today for the first time in days, indicating that indirect talks are ongoing. The country's foreign ministry spokesperson indicated Iran's national security would guide decisions in the days ahead.
3: Meantime, Israel's Prime Minister Benjamin Netanyahu has a White House meeting with President Trump tomorrow. Oil prices are sliding for now. U.S. crude getting back under $84 a barrel. The search for a second suspect after a deadly shooting during a food and musical festival in Seattle yesterday.
5: Witnesses describe a scene of chaos as thousands of visitors ran for cover. Police have one young adult in custody but are looking for another. The two gunmen appeared to be shooting at each other. Police recovered two weapons at the scene but did not offer a motive.
3: Fox's William Lajeunesse. Three people were killed, four others hospitalized, including a two-year-old boy. An update just in on longtime Republican Senator Mitch McConnell, who's been out of the Senate for more than a month with medical issues. A statement from the Office of Attending Physician says McConnell has been discharged from hospital care, but still recovering from a fall at home in June with childhood polio, still a significant factor, and he's not yet medically cleared to leave a rehab facility and return to the office. McConnell, in his own statement, says he looks forward to getting back to the Senate soon. 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
7: 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Patchy smoke today, mostly sunny and hot with a high in the low 90s. Your full KNSI forecast on the way in moments. Good morning, I'm Glenn Leverins. New records obtained by KNSI News show complaints about conduct in the 2024 St. Cloud City Council at large race reached Stearns County election officials by late July of 2024, weeks before the August primary and months before the Sherburne County double voting investigation KNSI first reported in May. The Stearns County Sheriff's Office file centers on the race in which Huda Ibrahim, now appointed as the Ward 3 council member, competed for one of three seats. It documents a rival candidate's formal complaints accusing Ibrahim's campaign of pressuring voters, along with the later felony double voting arrests of a St. Cloud couple. Her husband was also identified in a multi-county voting irregularity investigation. As of today, no charges have been filed against anyone in connection with the voting activity. Read more about the case at knsiradio.com. And an unwelcome parasite is upending the summer for many Americans as suspected foodborne illnesses spread. The Centers for Disease Control say cyclospora, which causes severe gastrointestinal distress, is present in multiple states and has sickened thousands. People can become infected by consuming food or water contaminated with parasite. Assistant Professor Melanie Firestone with the University of Minnesota's School of Public Health says cases are keeping public health teams on their toes.
8: State and local health departments that are actively involved are working hard to interview people to identify what they ate and identify commonalities.
7: Lettuce from Taylor Farms was the initial suspect, but that was walked back after tracers said the samples came back with a false positive, leaving researchers at square one for the source of the outbreak. For more on these and other stories, visit knsiradio.com. I'm Glenn Leverins, KNSI News.
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10: 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And the Minnesota Lynx are off tonight. 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
12: 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Now your local forecast from the Hanson Paving Weather Center.
13: A blend of clouds and sun today, with daytime highs approaching 93. Northwesterly winds 8 to 15 miles per hour. Tonight, 67. Highs around 91. Tomorrow, mainly sunny. Clear skies Wednesday with highs around 94. 91, chance of thunderstorms Thursday. I'm Staff Meteorologist Paul Frombly on KNSI. Currently 86.
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0: mind. Misty watercolor memories of the masks he wore. Dr. Fauci's diary. 1,100 pages, everybody. You go through it, and whatever self-regard, whatever grandiosity you think this guy was suffering from at a clinical level, it was just a tiny... That was just the beginning of it. That was just the tip of the iceberg. We've got that to talk about. We also have the DSA, Clay. This is really interesting. Democratic Socialists of America platform. Like, what do these people actually want?
1: Yes.
0: I think we should talk about that because there are candidates who have won primaries. And there are more who might win more than just those primaries. So I think we should have that discussion as well. But we can also talk Fauci memories. Of the way we were.
1: Do you think, Buck, I want to dive into media coverage of this. There is a calculated attempt from people who know they were wrong to now just pretend none of this ever happened. What happens now? Let's talk about that when we come back.
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3: 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Patchy smoke today, mostly sunny and hot with a high in the low 90s. Your full KNSI forecast on the way in moments. Good morning, I'm Glenn Leverins. Stearns County Sheriff's Office records, obtained by KNSI News, detail a rival candidate's complaint about conduct at St. Cloud's main early voting site during the 2024 City Council at Large race. Omar Abdullah Pody, one of 16 candidates in the primary, alleges Huda Ibrahim's campaign blocked the doors at the Lake George location and told voters they could only cast a ballot for Ibrahim, and telling his supporters that he dropped out of the race. Pody identified Ibrahim's husband, Tajir Rage, as among those approaching voters. The case listing a misdemeanor polling place misconduct statute was sent to the Stearns County Attorney's Office. No charges have been filed. Read more about the case at knsiradio.com. A new KSTP Survey USA poll suggests voter turnout for Minnesota's August 11th primary will be much lower than for the November general election. The survey also indicates a slight shift in voters' top concerns. 16% say fraud is their top concern, which is an issue that was not included in June's survey. Inflation remains the leading issue cited by 34% of respondents, down from 40% in last month's poll. Ford recalling over 500,000 Broncos to fix a fire safety risk. The recall affects certain 2021 to 2026 Bronco and Bronco Raptor vehicles. The National Highway Traffic Safety Administration says a short circuit in the engine compartment can create heat or spark, increasing the risk of fire. As part of the recall, dealers will install sheathing over the wiring for free. And the Twins stopped the A's 11-8, so in their series at Target Field, Ryan Jeffers led the way, going 3-for-5. Twins host the Royals for a three-game set starting tomorrow. For more on these and other stories, visit knsiradio.com. I'm Glenn Leverins, KNSI News.
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2: 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Now your local forecast from the Hanson Paving Weather Center.
10: A blend of clouds and sun today with daytime highs approaching 93. Northwesterly winds 8 to 15 miles per hour. Tonight, 67. Highs around 91. Tomorrow, mainly sunny. Clear skies Wednesday with highs around 94. 91, chance of thunderstorms Thursday. I'm staff meteorologist Paul Frombly on KNSI. Currently 86.
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0: you know, that wouldn't the downside of that be that it looks like he's being hounded, a judge knew it was trash? You don't buy that?
1: Well, no, I think you could appeal all the way up to the Supreme Court to find out whether the Biden pardons. Remember, there's been a huge discussion about whether Biden's pardons as constituted are valid. The indictment itself, yes, he would potentially get off on the technicality of he was pardoned by Joe Biden, but you would still have to cover it.
0: I see what you're saying, but it's a media play more than a legal play. Fauci's not going to prison, guys, okay? He's not even going to face charges in a court. It's just not going to happen. So if you can get mad at me for saying it, I know it's frustrating. Nobody thinks Fauci is more awful than I do, and I've thought that for, God, I don't know how many years now.
1: I mean, I would expansively get the indictment filed, prove in terms of the indictment that you believe that he has clearly lied under oath, contradicted himself based on his diary entries, put all that out there. In federal district court, you would lose at the D.C. circuit, and then you take it to the Supreme Court and you see, hey, are these pardons valid?
0: You'd lose at the Supreme Court, too.
1: Might not.
0: I like where your head's at. You're like, roll the dice. I understand, but I think the chance you're going to lose. By the way, there's going to be a lot of Trump pardons at the end of this administration. Some of them very well deserved. Some of them are going to be gross. Just be prepared for that. Just let you know. There's going to be a lot of people pardoned by Trump. You're going to go, whoa, really? Okay.
1: The other thing is, he asked about class actions, Buck. Class actions are not criminal cases. So you're then going after him to try to get damages.
0: It's
1: statute
0: a waste
1: of limitations issues. That's very different, and that is not, I don't think, likely to be a successful path to chase
0: it. Do talk back B here, guys. Hit it.
2: There's only one downside to having the evil Dr. Fauci no longer in day-to-day headlines, and that is we don't get to hear Buck do that magnificent imitation of Dr. Fauci's voice, the best I've ever heard, as often as we did before. 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Also, whether that skill was used in your time with the CIA, as it's possible you could have impersonated America's adversaries.
3: 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Clay Travis and Buck Sexton.
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7: Good afternoon, I'm Glenn Leverins in the KNSI newsroom. Coming up on KNSI, complaints about the 2024 St. Cloud City Council at large race. The Ramsey County Sheriff's remarks on gang violence splitting the Somali community. And Cyclospora remains a challenge. 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
8: An update from the president. Lisa Brady, Fox News. President Trump reporting good talks with Iran and a good chance something will happen. This a short time ago, taking questions after an earlier Axios interview suggesting he's not willing to give much time to negotiations. Iran's foreign ministry spokesperson still sounding defiant.
9: We have never allowed and we will never allow the United States to determine when there is war or peace. We will defend ourselves whenever our interests require it.
8: There's been a 3-day pause in U.S. strikes on Iran. The U.S. blockade and military buildup continue. The president speaking to reporters on the way to a GM facility in suburban Detroit, expected to focus on his economic agenda and next week's primaries in Michigan, with early voting already underway.
10: There's a hotly contested race for the GOP nomination for the gubernatorial candidate. The president has given his endorsement already to U.S. Representative John James, a Republican. However, his Republican opponent, businessman Perry Johnson, has spent millions on the race, even hosting a Trump tailgate today here in Oakland County, Michigan.
8: Fox's Mike Tobin. The president also looking to boost Mike Rogers, who's unopposed in the GOP Senate primary, but will face the winner of a closely watched Democratic primary, pitting a member of Congress against a progressive challenger. Opening statements in Massachusetts, where Lindsey Clancy is charged in the strangulation deaths of her three young children.
11: Prosecutor Shannon Buckingham said her evidence will show.
12: This was a woman who acted intentionally, rationally, and swiftly to accomplish a very specific goal, to kill.
11: Defense attorney Kevin Reddington said Clancy was depressed and never intended to hurt her kids.
13: She had no motive. She loved her children. She intended to kill herself.
11: Clancy faces life in prison without parole if convicted.
8: Fox's Gernal Scott. She would be sent to a mental facility if found not criminally responsible. America is listening to Fox News.
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7: 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Patchy smoke today, mostly sunny and hot with a high in the low 90s. Your full KNSI forecast on the way in moments. Good afternoon, I'm Glenn Leverins. Election records obtained by KNSI News show Stearns County staff spent the weeks before the 2024 primary trying to keep order at a St. Cloud early voting site during the city council at large race, one of the candidates being Huda Ibrahim, now the Ward 3 council member. After rival candidate Omar Pody complained, staff walked Ibrahim's husband, Tajir Rage, through Minnesota's voter assistance law July 26th of 2024. Pody alleges Rage told voters they had to pick Ibrahim, called one woman 21 times to tell her who to vote for, and grabbed three others by the arm. He also claims one of Rage's relatives voted using another person's ballot. August 12th, after guidance from the Secretary of State's office, staff told roughly 10 interpreters tied to both campaigns they could not wait inside to approach voters. Rage was among them. The case went to the Stearns County Attorney's Office, which so far has declined to press charges. Ramsey County Sheriff Bob Fletcher's remarks on gang violence splitting the Somali community. Fletcher told nearly 200 people at a recent community meeting. His warning began a necessary conversation about protecting children. Some Somali residents accuse Fletcher of stigmatizing the community, while others say they must work with law enforcement to stop the violence. Fletcher estimates about 300 teens and young adults participate in 12 Somali gangs across the state. And as officials try to confirm the source of the recent Cyclospora outbreak, lettuce and salad greens have been linked to the situation. Experts note other foods could be involved. Assistant Professor Melanie Firestone with the University of Minnesota School of Public Health says salad lovers worried about what they can eat can take some precautionary steps.
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7: 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I'm Glenn Leverins, KNSI News.
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19: 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I am Todd Simpson. The Twins are off tonight. They will host a series with the Kansas City Royals starting tomorrow. First pitch, 6:40 p.m. The St. Cloud Rocks are back home at Joe Faber Field tonight, hosting the Mankato Moondogs, 6:35 p.m. first pitch there. And the Minnesota Lynx are off tonight. They will host the Tempo tomorrow at Target Center, tip-off at 7 p.m. Todd Simpson, KNSI Sports.
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21: 93 this afternoon, under partly cloudy skies, northwest winds 10 to 15 miles per hour. Lows level off around 67 tonight. Tomorrow, highs around 91. Mid-90s, Wednesday, cooler Thursday, with highs in the low 90s and thunderstorms possible. I'm Staff Meteorologist Paul Promley on KNSI. Right now, it's 90 degrees.
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0: Welcome back in, Clay and Buck. Let's go into this a bit because you were just playing the audio and discussing the Democrat Socialist of America. Remember, Mamdani started all of this in New York City. Do we have that audio yet sent in? I believe we do. Cut 27. Mamdani, he said exactly what he was going to do. He said he's going to open city-owned grocery stores. And here he is announcing five of them that will have prices 30% below what your typical grocery store costs. Listen.
1: Here's how it will work. Once a month, our five city-run grocery stores will set prices for this core set of goods at 30% below typical retail prices. No exceptions, no gimmicks. The savings will last for the entire month. That means no weekly fluctuations nor sticker shock at the checkout line.
0: This is crazy, Buck, primarily because, and again, I know sometimes we have to bring people the facts on business. The grocery store industry in general, I understand that people are very frustrated with prices and everything else. It is one of the smallest margin businesses on the planet. It is a very high revenue, low profit dynamic. In other words, I think, Buck, 2-3% a year, if you could make 2-3% on average, that is about what grocery stores, many of them, manage to make as profits.
2: Clay, this is just going to be taxpayers subsidizing some people buying food more cheaply, and that's all this is. There's nothing. This is, hey, if you shop at this store, there's going to be taxpayer. But also, are they going to check to see like who's allowed to shop here and who is anyone allowed to shop here?
0: Yes,
2: this is the other part of it. By the way, you're going to run into shortages right away because people who want to save money are going to go, okay, well, I'm going to buy the 30% cheaper stuff at this store. So you're going to have empty shelves all the time that you're dealing with, and then people will say, well, that's fine. Then you just get new stuff. Yeah, but the point is, you're just taking money from taxpayers and giving it to the people who shop at this store. That's all you're doing.
0: Yes.
2: This is not like, there's no reinvention of the wheel here. This is not a better mousetrap. This is just more tax dollars thrown at what's going to be, by the way, I'm sure, no, like what's going to happen is these grocery stores are going to be poorly run, and over time, it's going to take a while. They're going to come out, it'll be all shiny and new. It's all going to fall apart. They're going to have supply issues. They're going to have staffing issues. People are going to say the stuff they sell there is crap. It's going to be way more expensive than ever. This is the most predictable thing in the world.
0: Yes. Okay. One other, I want to go back to Fauci for a sec because I'm just, we said that he had dinner with Fauci. Fauci and Tapper.
2: We're switching back together to Fauci already?
0: Sorry, I saw this.
2: Wait. No. You got to hold the Fauci. We got to hold the Fauci. All right. You can't do this to me.
0: Fauci
2: you can't
0: was just having switch. Dinner with Jake Tapper, Buck, while he was telling all of us that it was unsafe for us to have Thanksgiving dinner with our families. This
2: right,
0: is
2: I'll
0: like French laundry on steroids.
2: I think it's funny. This is Clay. Clay is driving the car right now, and I'm shotgun, and he just went past the exit, and he's not getting off of the net. He just did like a Yui. You know the guy who swings around and goes through that area you're not supposed to drive on at, 100 miles an hour? That's what Clay just did. But that's a pretty good one, though, because that's crazy. But he's such a fraud. The whole thing is a fraud. He was a fraud the whole time.
0: Yes, 100%. Okay, back. We have a short segment here, but back to Mamdani. This is going to end ultimately in a disaster. Many cities have tried this, and what ultimately ends up happening is, unless taxpayers are providing huge subsidies, these don't work. And by the way, Buck, if they are providing huge subsidies, then they actually undercut the for-profit grocery stores, which desperately need to be able to make a living in order to exist.
2: There are over 5,000 grocery stores in New York City. This is five stores. How many people are going to be able to get stuff at five stores?
0: Very, very funny. 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
4: 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Patchy smoke today, mostly sunny and hot with a high in the low 90s. Your full KNSI forecast on the way in moments. Good afternoon, I'm Glenn Leverins. U.S. Forest Service says portions of the Boundary Waters Canoe Area Wilderness could reopen for overnight camping by the end of the month if wildfire conditions continue to improve. Officials are considering reopening 37 entry points and more than 424,000 acres, or about 40% of the BWCA, beginning July 30th. A final decision expected today after officials evaluate fire activity, weather, and available firefighting resources. Wildfires sparked by July lightning have burned over 60,000 acres in the U.S. and over 8,000 acres in Canada, though crews continue making progress against the blazes. Data center proposals are reshaping local politics across greater Minnesota. Nearly a dozen city councils and county boards have voted on moratoriums as residents raise concerns about water use, energy demand, and limited public disclosure. In Sherburne County, a June meeting drew a packed house amid opposition to a data center in Elk River. That proposal was withdrawn July 10th. In Hermantown, three candidates running for city council after opposition grew to a proposed Google data center after residents raised questions about heavy electricity and water use, leading to lawsuits and petitions that challenged the project's environmental reviews. Pine Island's mayor resigned during a separate controversy. And popular weight loss drugs may benefit both users and the economy. According to a new study published by the National Bureau of Economic Research, GLP-1 medications have resulted in employees taking 17% less long-term sick leave. The reduced use of sick leave time translated to a savings of up to 1.5% of a worker's salary. The drugs have grown in popularity. Ongoing research says medications could have other benefits, including reduced risks of cardiovascular disease and some cancers. For more on these and other stories, visit knsiradio.com. I'm Glenn Leverins, KNSI News.
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7: 93 this afternoon under partly cloudy skies, northwest winds 10 to 15 miles per hour. Lows level off around 67 tonight. Tomorrow, highs around 91. Mid-90s, Wednesday, cooler Thursday, with highs in the low 90s and thunderstorms possible. I'm Staff Meteorologist Paul Promley on KNSI. Right now, it's 90 degrees.
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0: now ahead of this hearing. And, you know, Tony's going to have to speak to what's in those private communications.
1: Okay, Buck. So credit to Joe Kernan, one of the few people in media who's covering this.
2: Is Scott Gottlieb, is he a moron? Because it was very obvious that Fauci was obsessed. The guy was on TV more than any human being I've ever seen be on television over that period of time. Ever. Anyone.
1: Yes. Yes. And again, I just think the decision. So you go back in time and you say, why is he keeping a diary? For the historic record, Fauci considered himself to be one of the great heroes in American history, and he wanted there to be a contemporaneous version of what he was doing during COVID, so that sometimes some hagiographer out there would come and write a book, Fauci, the star of the COVID pandemic response. I mean, this guy is the biggest fraud I've ever seen. I mean, I'm not kidding. I think he's the biggest fraud that any of us have lived through in the United States. The difference between what he was actually doing and the way that he got media coverage is staggering. We come back. We'll have some more on this. We've got Trump at the White House Correspondents' Dinner. We got a couple of cuts from that. And Obama. Buck, did you see this? Obama decided to step into the Caitlin Clark controversy, and we may play some of the audio of that. You might be surprised by what you hear. All that's still coming. Third hour of the program. This is Clay Buck.
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9: 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Coming up on KNSI, complaints about conduct in the 2024 St. Cloud City Council at-large race. 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
11: When you need...
12: convicted killer changes his mind. I'm Lisa Brady, Fox News. The man who admitted killing four university students in Idaho, Brian Koberger, wants to take back his guilty plea, just filing the paperwork to begin the process nearly a year after being sentenced to life in prison without parole.
13: Obviously, a bombshell development with this case. And we're going to have to see how this moves forward and what happens here.
12: Fox's Max Gordon, in a statement to the New York Times, Koberger calls it self-evident that justice was not served in the case, also calling the state's narrative a work of fiction.
13: Clearly, he was not satisfied with his legal defense. He feels that he was essentially pushed into this guilty plea, misled into confessing to the killings. You have to really feel for the family members.
12: The four students were stabbed to death in an off-campus house. Koberger's guilty plea avoided the possibility of a death sentence if the case had gone to trial. A new statement just posted by Savannah Guthrie in the search for her mother, Nancy.
14: It has been months since our mom was taken from us.
12: Renewing the family's plea to bring her home.
14: The world can be a cruel and unforgiving place. And I know that you have tried to do things the right way. So I'm asking you, begging you, to do the right thing now. Make the right choice. Help us find her. Tell us where to look for her.
12: Adding, it's never too late to do the right thing. Nancy Guthrie's been missing from her Arizona home since early February. Optimism from President Trump on Iran.
15: We're having good talks, so we'll see what happens. I think there's a good chance that something could happen. And if it does, good. If it doesn't, we go back to doing what we were doing 2 days ago.
12: This after a pause in fighting over the weekend. The president now in Michigan for an event at a GM facility. 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
9: KNSI News Time is 102. Patchy smoke today, mostly sunny and hot, with a high in the low 90s. Your full KNSI forecast on the way in moments. Good afternoon, I'm Glenn Leverins. New records obtained by KNSI News show complaints about conduct in the 2024 St. Cloud City Council at large race reached Stearns County election officials by late July of 2024, weeks before the August primary and months before the Sherburne County double voting investigation KNSI first reported on in May. Stearns County Sheriff's Office file centers on the race in which Huda Ibrahim, now appointed as the Ward 3 council member, competed for one of three seats. It documents a rival candidate's formal complaints about using Ibrahim's campaign of pressuring voters, along with the later felony double voting arrest of a St. Cloud couple. Her husband also identified in a multi-county voting irregularity investigation. As of today, no charges have been filed against anyone in connection with the voting activity. You can read more about the case at knsiradio.com. A new KSTP Survey USA poll points to a light turnout for next month's primary, with more Minnesotans saying they plan to vote in November. The survey also suggests campaign issues may be shifting slightly. Over 34% of respondents still call inflation the most critical issue. That's down from 40% last month. Meanwhile, 16% named fraud as their top issue, a topic not on last month's survey. And the father-in-law of House Speaker Emerita Melissa Hortman, not satisfied with the sentencing of the man who killed his son and daughter-in-law, Vance Belter, was sentenced Thursday to two life sentences plus 40 years for the shooting deaths of Mark, Melissa, and the family dog, Gilbert. J. Carol Hortman, Mark's father, called it a sad day and also criticized the Justice Department for its handling of Belter's prosecution and its decision to not seek the death penalty. He's scheduled to appear in state court August 3rd on other charges. For more on these and other stories, visit knsiradio.com. I'm Glenn Leverins, KNSI News.
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19: 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I am Todd Simpson. The Twins are off tonight. They will host a series with the Kansas City Royals starting tomorrow. 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And the Minnesota Lynx are off tonight. They will host the Tempo tomorrow at Target Center. 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
21: 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Now your local forecast from the Hanson Paving Weather Center.
22: 93 this afternoon under partly cloudy skies, northwest winds 10 to 15 miles per hour. Lows level off around 67 tonight. Tomorrow, highs around 91. Mid-90s, Wednesday, cooler Thursday, with highs in the low 90s and thunderstorms possible. I'm Staff Meteorologist Paul Crombley on KNSI. Currently, it's 95 degrees.
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0: 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Appreciate all of you who are joining us on the live stream. 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And you can even talk to us in the side chat going on there. And Clay, Anne Hathaway is an actress. She stood up in, what was this? This is back in 2018. This is the chick who is in The Odyssey as one of the lead roles. These are the kind of people, now I know this is a little while back, but the kind of people that have ruined movies and ruined Hollywood. Play 25.
1: With the exception of being a cisgender male, everything about how I was born has put me at the current center of a damaging and widely accepted myth. That myth is that gayness orbits around straightness, transgender orbits around cisgender, and that all races orbit around whiteness. And it is a myth that keeps money and power in the hands of the few instead of being invested in the lives of the free. I appreciate this community so much because it's where I learned to reject this myth. I appreciate this community because together...
0: All right, I can't take this theater chick anymore. I've had enough. She's worth like $100 million. Like $50 to $100 million, like that kind of range. But she gives teary-eyed speeches about, why doesn't she help some of these poor people?
2: I saw where, I think it was God Sad, we should get him on again, but he was saying one reason he likes Messi is Messi never tries to lecture us about anything other than he's good at soccer. I just wish we could go back to celebrity culture, unless you're really an expert in something, which none of these people basically are. Run for office if you want to lecture us about your political opinions. They're all such morons, Buck. Just really, really dumb and banal and uninteresting and trivial.
0: She's not even pretty either. I'm just telling you. I'm sorry. She's not even cute.
2: I don't disagree, actually.
0: Yeah. We have a lot of entrepreneurs and business owners in this audience. 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
4: 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Still some patchy smoke today. Mostly sunny and hot. High in the low 90s. Your full KNSI forecast on the way in moments. Good afternoon. I'm Glenn Leverins. The federal government has admitted in court it canceled billions in clean energy grants based on how states voted, and Minnesota is one of them. In new court filings, the Trump administration acknowledges it scrapped $7.6 billion in grants based solely on the political identity of the states where the money was headed. All 16 backed Democrats, Kamala Harris in 2024, Minnesota among them. Energy Secretary Chris Wright has said the cancellations were business decisions about whether projects were worth taxpayer money. The state is already fighting back, joining clean energy groups in a lawsuit over the lost funding. Nationwide, the Energy Department says it terminated more than 300 awards affecting battery plants, hydrogen technology, the electric grid, and more. The Energy Department has not responded to a request for comments. A new survey shows construction is booming when it comes to wage increases. An analysis by ADP finds last month pay growth for job changers in construction was up nearly 13%, median gross pay over $59,000 compared to $43,000 for all job switchers in June. ADP says the hiring boom for construction workers, along with their rising salaries, is likely to continue as apprenticeship and trade programs grow. The Twins topped the Athletics 11-8 when their series at Target Field. Ryan Jeffers led the way. He was 3-for-5 with 3 RBI. Minnesota has won 4 of its last 5. They'll host the Royals for a 3-game set starting tomorrow. And training camp underway for the Vikings this week. Rookies have already arrived at the TCO Performance Center in Eagan. Veterans expected to report by tomorrow. The first public practice slated for Saturday. For more on these and other stories, visit knsiradio.com. I'm Glenn Leverins, KNSI News.
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3: 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Now your local forecast from the Hanson Paving Weather Center.
22: 93 this afternoon, under partly cloudy skies, northwest winds, 10 to 15 miles per hour. Lows level off around 67 tonight. Tomorrow, highs around 91. Mid-90s, Wednesday, cooler Thursday, with highs in the low 90s and thunderstorms possible. I'm Staff Meteorologist Paul Frombly on KNSI. Right now, 93.
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0: liberal. It was actually somebody sent me that clip. The PR team did. And I watched it and I was like, there's worse ways that I've been described on CNN. Not a bleeding heart liberal, I thought was actually pretty funny. But this guy got fired because he's a crazy left-wing race baiter. ESPN gave the story to some OutKick reporters, and that made the story, I think, bigger than it otherwise would have been. But we will continue to follow this. We got a bunch of stories tomorrow. I imagine there'll be more revelations from Fauci's journal. This was a fun show, Buck. It feels like at least we can talk about things that we knew to be true for a long time.
1: 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It's how many times you get on CNN.
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0: 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Heroes like United States Army Sergeant Mario Nelson.
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8: 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I'm Jake Judd in the KNSI Newsroom. Coming up on KNSI News, more court records show there were concerns surrounding a 2024 St. Cloud City Council race in Stearns County before an investigation in Sherburne County, and a new survey is lowering the voter turnout expectations for the August primary.
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9: A teenage suspect in Seattle. I'm Lisa Brady, Fox News. Seattle Mayor Katie Wilson just confirming the person arrested after a deadly shooting during a festival near the Space Needle yesterday is just 15 years old. Three people were killed, at least four wounded, including a two-year-old boy who remains hospitalized.
10: This is an all-hands-on-deck response. Investigating this tragedy has been taken on by nearly every part of our police department.
9: Wilson says the 15-year-old is being held in juvenile detention for investigation of assault and firearms violations. The search continues for a second suspect. Investigators have said they believe the two suspects were shooting at each other. The man convicted of killing four university students in Idaho, stabbing them to death in 2022, wants to reopen his murder case. Court records show Brian Koberger has filed a petition seeking post-conviction relief, telling the New York Times he'll argue he had bad counsel.
11: Koberger saying, quote, "My actual innocence is my truth, and the plea, hinged on by false promises and blatant disinformation, must be withdrawn." Koberger, who had court-appointed representation in his trial, did not discuss evidence against him, which included his DNA being found on a knife sheath recovered at the scene.
9: Fox's Christian Goodwin, he was sentenced last summer to four life terms without parole. A renewed public plea in the search for Nancy Guthrie, who's been missing from her Arizona home for nearly 6 months.
12: Our family is in agony. We are in a nightmare that will not end.
9: Savannah Guthrie posting a new video.
12: I truly believe it is never too late to do the right thing. Help us bring this situation to an end.
9: The family is still offering a reward of more than $1 million on top of more than $200,000 from the FBI and other groups. Just getting word of a tornado in Winnebago County, Wisconsin, northwest of Milwaukee. People posting images of extensive damage in Appleton, including cars flipped over and roof and siding stripped from homes. No word yet on any injuries. 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
8: KNSI News Time is 2:02, sunny and hot with a high near 94 today. Your full KNSI forecast is on the way in moments. Good afternoon, I'm Jake Judd. New records obtained by KNSI News show complaints about conduct in 2024 in St. Cloud City Council at large race reached Stearns County election officials by late July of 2024, weeks before the August primary and months before the Sherburne County double voting investigation KNSI first reported on in May. The Stearns County Sheriff's Office file centers on the race in which Huda Ibrahim, now appointed as the Ward 3 council member, competed for one of three seats. It documents a rival candidate's formal complaint accusing Ibrahim's campaign of pressuring voters, along with the later felony double voting arrest of a St. Cloud couple. Her husband was also identified in a multi-county voting irregularity investigation. As of today, no charges have been filed against anyone in connection with the voting activity. You can read the story at knsiradio.com. Ramsey County Sheriff Bob Fletcher's remarks on gang violence are splitting the Somali community. Fletcher told nearly 200 people at a recent community meeting that his warning began a necessary conversation about protecting children. Some Somali residents accuse Fletcher of stigmatizing the community, while others say they must work with law enforcement to stop the violence. Fletcher estimates about 300 teens and young adults participate in 12 Somali gangs across the state. Fletcher says he hopes to hold a follow-up meeting with parents and other critics soon. A new KSTP Survey USA poll suggests voter turnout for Minnesota's August 11th primary will be much lower than for the November general election. The survey also indicates a slight shift in voters' top concerns. 16% say fraud is their top concern, which is an issue that was not included in June's survey. Inflation remains the leading issue cited by 34% of respondents. And the new jackpots for the Mega Millions and Powerball lotteries continue to grow. Nearly $1.5 billion will be up for grabs this week. Saturday's Powerball drawing failed to produce a big winner, so an estimated $633 million is on the line Monday night. Meanwhile, Tuesday's Mega Millions jackpot jumped to $800 million. For more on these and other stories, visit knsiradio.com, which is also where you can sign up for the daily newsletter. I'm Jake Judd, KNSI News.
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17: When you need to know, your weather is on KNSI. Now your local forecast from the Hanson Paving Weather Center.
18: Ample sunshine expected this afternoon with daytime highs approaching 94. Northerly winds 8 to 15 miles per hour. Lows level off around 66. Tonight, partly cloudy skies. Tomorrow, highs around 91. Slight chance of thunderstorms Wednesday and Thursday with highs in the low 90s. I'm Staff Meteorologist Paul Fromley on KNSI. Right now, it's 95 degrees.
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24: Ready? Can you believe it? Wow, where'd the weekend go? Woo. This is the Markley, Van Camp, and Robbins Show. Howdy, hi there. I'm Scott Robbins. That's David Van Camp. Where's Jamie Markley?
25: No, he's out.
24: What's he doing today?
25: He's going through Anthony Fauci's diary.
24: Is that what it is?
25: Yeah,
24: okay. I was wondering where we were getting all those reports. I didn't realize they were coming from him. We're going to talk about the pathetic individual that is Anthony Fauci.
25: Mm-hmm.
24: I don't know if I can dislike a person more. Yeah, well, my mother always said, hey, you know, we don't hate people. We don't hate them. Well, I said, okay, I don't want to hate the guy,
25: dude,
24: but I want to dislike him a lot, okay?
25: I mean, the guy was writing in his diary, 9,800 people dead so far. Meanwhile, I'm on the cover of Time magazine or whatever.
24: Yeah,
25: pretty amazing.
24: Right, in the same sentence. It's completely incredible. Everything you ever wondered about this guy or thought about this guy in the negative is true.
25: Mm-hmm.
24: Everything. So let's get to what was the media was slobbering over this guy though early on.
25: Yeah.
24: These things, guys, we'll go back in the time machine. What is this now? What's it, 4 or 5 years now?
25: Yeah, probably. Yeah.
24: Okay, I'm trying to think. I can't in my mind. I can't get wrapped around it. But when the media was fawning over Dr.
25: Oh,
24: Fauci,
25: yeah.
24: Well, he was the authority. He was the voice.
25: And this is one of the reasons why you're not seeing them talk a whole lot about it right now.
24: I saw none of it today the Today Show. I saw none of it.
25: Because they don't want to.
24: No.
25: Here we go.
26: The single most respected voice in the pandemic.
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37: Get your rest because we need you.
26: We need people to continue to have faith in science. 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
25: It's just a parody, isn't it, Scott?
24: Oh, my God. When I hear, wow. Folks, all of this, by the way, was being regurgitated back and forth between every single media member that had a national profile of any kind.
25: Yeah.
24: You heard a lot of different voices on there.
25: Oh, absolutely, yeah. I mean, MSNBC, they're saying, yeah, make sure you're getting your rest because we need you, Dr. Fauci. You're an American hero, Dr. Fauci. And then you look at his diaries, and he's out there saying, like, well, you know, what is it, that the death rate is actually substantially lower than what he was saying in public?
24: Yes.
25: He was also worried about getting vaccinated.
24: Yes.
25: He said, you know, I know that I don't feel all that safe, even though I've been vaccinated right now. Meanwhile, he's out there going, well, you need to get vaccinated.
24: I mean, you got nothing to worry about after that.
25: And then bragging to himself, not only about his magazine profiles and all that, InStyle Magazine, Washington Post, everybody, but he's also talking about how he convinced the then mayor of New York City and the governor of California, Bill de Blasio and Gavin Newsom, respectively, how he convinced them to shut down schools. But then publicly,
24: mental heavyweights there too, by the way.
25: Right. Yeah. And then publicly he's out there saying stuff like this.
38: They always come back and say Fauci was responsible for closing schools. I had nothing to do.
39: I mean, let's
38: get down to the facts.
39: You're not the head of a school board.
38: Exactly.
39: But a lot of schools were closed. There was a lot of remote learning.
38: Right.
39: It went on for in some jurisdictions for the better part of 2 years.
38: Right, exactly.
39: And we've seen the impact. We've seen what's happened in terms of lower reading scores, lower math scores. I mean, who knows the psychological impact.
38: Right.
39: I mean, it was a steep cost.
38: It was. The most important thing is to protect the children.
25: Uh-huh. But he,
24: you lying sack.
25: But right, I mean, part of these, and I'll paraphrase here, but from his diary, he's out there talking about, yes, had a very good conversation with Bill de Blasio. They were already going to take my guidance based on what they, what they've heard me saying on TV. But, you know, he's pushing them to do these things, these mitigation efforts. And then you say, well, I'm not a school board member. You know, I'm not a mayor. I'm not the one responsible for ordering the code red. Well, okay, you don't. Sure, he's not a, an elected official in that capacity, but he was definitely, and we already knew this, but he was absolutely instrumental in what happened, especially with the schools.
24: Yes, it was by whatever he decreed to be true, people just followed because we didn't know better at the time.
25: Mm-hmm.
24: We just assumed that he could be trusted and what he was telling us was the truth. I mean, there were cracks starting to form, don't get me wrong.
25: Oh, yeah.
24: But, I mean, for the most part, this was a guy. Nobody knew who he was until this happened, by the way. Nobody, except maybe there's few that are living that world that he's in. But very few of us knew who this guy was, what he stood for. Nothing.
25: Yeah.
24: He was covering his ass because he knew that they were funding gain of function.
25: Yeah.
24: He knew it.
25: Well,
24: he knew that he had blood on his hands from this.
25: Well, he also explicitly mentioned gain of function research early on in the pandemic, when he's saying,
24: right,
25: like that wet lab in Wuhan, he had acknowledged it was not the source of it, because that may have been an amplifier of it, but it wasn't the source. Meanwhile, no. He's going out there saying, well, it probably was still that wet market. I mean,
24: it was the pangolins. Yeah, it was the pangolins in the wet market.
25: The pangolins, yes.
24: Yes, pangolins, sorry.
25: It's all right. I will not have pangolin slander on this show, sir.
24: Right. I kept a pangolin for a long time in my backyard.
25: Yeah. Right. And, well, and in fairness to him, he was still saying it probably came from nature in a lot of his private notes. But when you're actively just documenting the fact that you know that it didn't come from that wet market, I mean, and there was actually robust debate behind the scenes about whether or not this came out of that lab.
24: You know, back to the school thing, just briefly, just quickly. Mm-hmm. This is also a guy who bragged in his diary about closing the schools down.
25: Yes.
24: It was part of what he was writing.
25: Yes.
24: And he knew damn good and well what was going on. Mm-hmm. You know, and the thing is, we're not going to see the end result of those school lockdowns for a few years yet. We're still experiencing it
25: yeah,
24: as we speak.
25: Basically, anybody who was entering school in 2020, you'll have to have them sort of matriculate out.
24: Yes, you will.
25: Before you know what the impact on society. So, I mean, you're talking 18 years. Well, now I guess, 13 years from now. Yeah.
24: Man, if you're furious about this, and again, maybe if we've reignited and opened the wound again, but it should never have been closed to begin with. We need to know a lot more than we know right now. And we're going to find out, I guess, starting Wednesday, huh?
25: Yeah, Wednesday, Anthony Fauci is supposedly going to be taking the stand in a public hearing led by Senator Rand Paul, who's been trying to get after this for quite some time. So we'll see, because Rand Paul's the one who's been dropping all of this stuff ahead of the hearing. And I'm almost sitting here going, okay, so do you do this with the hopes that more people are going to tune in, or the hopes that he's going to back out of the hearing?
24: Can he?
25: I assume he could.
24: I suppose.
25: I mean,
24: he could,
25: you risk the contempt of Congress, but
24: right.
25: Do you really think that the jurisdiction that this would be brought in would actually indict Anthony Fauci? I don't. But we'll see.
24: Well, if I'm Rand Paul, I'm already gathering other people's time, which gives me more.
25: Right.
24: You know, it just gives me like 20 minutes
25: with
24: this guy.
25: But yeah, and then the media just doesn't want to talk about it.
24: No, they don't want to. And it's funny you mention it, because if not for me, you know, diving in like I normally do every day and reading a lot of stuff, I may not have even known this.
25: Yeah. Oh, yeah.
24: Because the weekend, I don't watch as much news as I normally do.
25: Yeah.
24: I didn't know a lot about this. I knew he was supposed to be testifying. I had no idea about the diary, about the admissions he has within the diary.
25: Mm-hmm.
24: I mean, it's incredible.
25: Yeah.
24: Listen, diaries are diaries are diaries. People have their innermost feelings, and they jot them down in their diaries, which are very private things, generally speaking. But this is where by the way, how did they get that diary? Was it?
25: I think it was just his contemporaneous notes, yeah.
24: Okay. It must have been subpoenaed, because I can't imagine him willingly giving that up.
25: Especially because it's embarrassing how much he's bragging about himself.
24: Oh, my God. It's incredible. And, you know, then they all the merch that was out there.
25: Yeah.
24: Little bobbleheads with Fauci, the pillows which Gretchen Whitmer had in the background of all the pressers she did during COVID and all the people that were in love with him.
25: Oh, yeah.
24: Posters of him up on the wall. I mean, it's incredible. He was a rock star.
25: Yes. And he loved every second of it.
24: Every
25: That's
24: second.
25: Very of it. Clear.
24: Throughout the first pitch at a Washington Nationals game,
25: yeah,
24: where he was the only one in attendance.
25: Well, the other person I want to hear from now is Jake Tapper from CNN, because yeah, he's a pretty central character in this story as well. Because when Anthony Fauci in the fall was telling people, hey, you know, you really don't want to do the Thanksgiving dinner.
24: Right.
25: He was having a private one-on-one dinner with Jake Tapper and his family.
24: Right.
25: And then talking about this, you know, fostering a friendship with each other. So you got this CNN anchor who's supposed to be sort of calling balls and strikes, and he's buddies with Anthony Fauci.
24: And Anthony Fauci is lying to America.
25: Yes.
24: Yeah, and, well, I'm sure Tapper will write a book about it in a year from now.
25: Right, yeah.
24: About how he knew all along.
25: Right, and yeah, next year he'll be like, hey, did you know that Anthony Fauci was actually kind of a fraud this whole time?
24: Well, we were breaking bread and having pumpkin pie together. I noticed something.
25: Right. It is just remarkable watching.
24: It is really remarkable, and it should be the number one story everywhere, in my humble opinion.
25: Well, think about how much he impacted American society.
24: And how much money did he make on all this, by the way?
25: That's a good question. I'd love to know.
24: I would love to know, too. Mm-hmm. I think we need to follow the money. I think I'm like the CIA on this one, right?
25: Well, yeah. Catherine Herridge interviewed a former CIA operations manager named James Erdman. I don't think we have time for all of it right now, but okay, he gave senators kind of a roadmap when it comes to talking to Fauci later on this week, and here he is.
0: You've seen the intelligence. What records and discussions should the senators focus on with Dr. Fauci?
1: They need to focus on contracts, for example, agreements between agencies, health agencies, whether it's NIH, NIAID, HHS. Those MOUs, those contracts and agreements, and elements of the intelligence community. If we're talking about dangerous gain of function, which is exactly what we're talking about, and Dr. Anthony Fauci knew that was dangerous gain of function, you're going to want to take a look at the money. Follow the money. Where does that go? That is the first and most important step.
0: Is there evidence of financial conflicts of interest involving Dr. Fauci and his associates?
1: I would say that that's a sensitive matter that I can't go into too much detail. I will say there are issues related to financial impropriety and health officials that...
25: Yeah, health officials just in general, because there are several people that...
24: Well, yeah.
25: Yeah, that were involved with this. That Peter Daszak guy. I mean, there's a whole lot of folks that were desperate to make sure that gain-of-function research was never part, or they really did not want it to be part of the public discussion.
24: Wow. Yeah. Man.
25: Well,
24: I mean, I sincerely, and again, David, I know what you're going to tell me. Nothing's going to happen to Fauci here.
25: Yeah.
24: He's going to bounce right through this like he has everything else, because he got that immunity from Sleepy.
25: Yeah.
24: And before Sleepy, you know, bailed out of town.
25: Yeah.
24: So I don't know if that covers future things or not. I don't know what it covers.
25: I think it would, anyway. Yeah. You just have to challenge the validity of the pardon itself.
24: Right. And who actually authorized it.
25: Yeah.
24: And who signed it.
25: Yeah.
24: All right. That's true. All right. Gee whiz. Some good stuff, though, man. Mm-hmm.
25: Well, we got to get to Mashup Monday.
24: Oh, yeah, we do. Do we have time for that now?
25: Yes, we do. Yeah.
24: Okay, good. All right, let's do it then. Yeah.
25: I saw this from a guy. He goes by Professor Nick Harrison online. He does a lot of, like, what if this hard rock song was a yacht rock song remix?
24: Yep.
25: Well, this is Pearl Jam, Even Flow with Public Enemies, Don't Believe the Hype.
24: All right.
25: And it works.

0: Yes, indeed.
1: I thought that was pretty good.
0: It is pretty good, yeah.
1: Part of it, too, is the visual, and I think we'll probably have the video up later today on our socials, but it's this Professor Nick Harrison. He sells a shirt that says, "Together We Rock." And so he's this like kind of like middle-aged, overweight black dude who just really loves Gen X music. I mean, that's his generation's music.
0: He's got an extremely large amount of time on his hands.
1: Yes, apparently he does.
0: That takes a while to put something like that together. That's cool. Good for that. That's fun. All right, top five stories we are following this morning. That is coming up. This is the Markley, Van Camp, and Robin Show. 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
0: All right, here we go. This is the Markley, Van Camp, and Robbins Show. I'm Scott Robbins. Right over there, David Van Camp. Jamie Markley, taking the day off today. Is he back tomorrow? We don't know yet. He doesn't know yet.
1: He does not know.
0: So he'll let us know as soon as the bat signal goes out. We'll let you know. All right, top five stories today that we're following. David, what you got?
1: Minnesota is going to be handing out paper transgender dolls to children. They feature They feature removable genitals and were created for children to learn about different options that exist for who they can be.
0: My gosh, man. Are you serious?
1: I am serious. Number four, multiple reports over the weekend show the DNC is $2 million in the red, while the GOP has millions in the bank, and the chairman, Ken Martin, got so frustrated he allegedly threw his phone at a junior aide's desk. It's all kind of falling apart right now.
0: Easy.
1: Number three people were killed and several others wounded, including a toddler, after two people started shooting at each other at the Bite of Seattle Food Festival. I guess somebody got disrespected. That's what it sounds like. And the guns came out.
0: Police chief was in Chicago, by the way.
1: I know. That's something you can do remote work for, right?
0: Yeah, sure. Why not? Let me know if something happens.
1: Number two, the U.S. military has brought to a halt 2 weeks of strikes against Iran as diplomats sought to give peace talks some space. I thought we were done with this. I know Trump's probably just trying to get the cost of gas back down for a little bit.
0: Yeah.
1: Man, it is frustrating to see. It's like, okay, are we going to do this or not?
0: I don't know. I hate these no exit signs.
1: It's very concerning.
0: Just makes me nuts.
1: Yeah. And then number one, Anthony Fauci's private notes have dropped early in the pandemic. He knew the wet market wasn't the source of the virus. He also bragged about getting schools to close and said the death rate was significantly lower than what he was saying publicly. Because publicly, he was saying, you're looking at like 2 to 3%. And then privately, he's like, probably like 0.2 or 0.3%, which is actually significantly different.
0: Significantly obviously. Lower, yeah.
1: Mm-hmm. Yeah, but, if you attack Anthony Fauci, you know what he used to say, right? It's because, he's so admired. That's why people are going after
17: him. Political elements in society have determined that now they're going to villainize me. So they're going to take the person who was very much admired for reasons of caring for the public health and making it a symbol of everything that's wrong with the world is me. I'm destroying democracy. I'm taking away people's freedom.
1: You are.
17: I'm doing all kinds of crazy things. I should criminalize me, arrest me, kill me, hang me, whatever they want to do. That led to a lot of death threats, which is the reason why I have to have security. But it is purely a reflection of profound and really unfortunate divisiveness in society.
0: Wow.
1: What's your story is up next.
0: Wow. Yeah.
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20: 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It's sunny and hot today with a high near 95, and your full KNSI forecast is on the way in moments. Good afternoon. I'm Jake Judd. Stearns County Sheriff's Office records obtained by KNSI News detail a rival candidate's complaint about conduct at St. Cloud's main early voting site during the 2024 City Council at-large race. Omar Abdulhali Pody, one of 16 candidates in the primary, alleges Huda Ibrahim's campaign blocked the doors at the Lake George location and told voters they could only cast a ballot for Ibrahim, and telling his supporters he dropped out of the race. Pody identified Ibrahim's husband, Tajir Rage, as among those approaching voters. The case, listing a misdemeanor polling place misconduct statute, was sent to the Stearns County Attorney's Office. No charges have been filed. Read more about the case at knsiradio.com. Popular weight loss drugs may benefit both users and the economy. According to a new study published by the National Bureau of Economic Research, GLP-1 medications have resulted in employees taking 17% less long-term sick leave. The reduced use of sick time translates to savings of up to 1.5% of workers' salaries. The drugs have grown in popularity, and ongoing research suggests medications could have other benefits, including reduced risk of cardiovascular disease and some cancers. Ford is recalling over 565,000 Broncos to fix a fire safety risk. The recall affects certain 2021 to 2026 Bronco and Bronco Raptor vehicles. The National Highway Traffic Safety Administration says a short circuit in the engine compartment can create heat or spark, increasing the risk of fire. As part of the recall, dealers will install sheathing over the wiring for free. Former Food and Drug Administration Commissioner Scott Gottlieb says the agency does not yet have the Cyclosporalis outbreak under control. Speaking on Face the Nation, he says that while the FDA has done well in tracing the issue to Central Mexico and specific farms, the situation remains unsolved. He adds that officials cannot be certain the identified growing region is the only source of contamination. For more on these and other stories, visit knsiradio.com, which is also where you can sign up for the daily newsletter. I'm Jake Judd, KNSI News.
21: This is a Bloomberg Money Minute. Stocks have been fluctuating today. There is some positivity about the Middle East and crude oil futures, which are falling very nicely today. Toyota has failed to convince a Texas federal judge to pause an infringement lawsuit over electronic key systems while an administrative tribunal considers validity challenges to the Toyota patents. Emerging Automotive's suit against Toyota is part of litigation over user profiles and electronic key systems incorporating remote connect technology, and some unusual competition between the U.S. and China. Wall Street Journal says the U.S. is pushing an American drone to challenge China to support mountaineers on Mount Everest. The U.S. is lobbying for free fly systems to enter the business of using drones to deliver supplies to climbers and carry away trash. But China's SZDJI technology has a head start. Mount Everest straddles the border between Nepal and China. Denise Pellegrini, Bloomberg Radio.
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24: When you need to know, your weather is on KNSI. Now your local forecast from the Hanson Paving Weather Center.
25: Ample sunshine expected this afternoon with daytime highs approaching 94. Northerly winds 8 to 15 miles per hour. Lows level off around 66. Tonight, partly cloudy skies. Tomorrow, highs around 91. Slight chance of thunderstorms Wednesday and Thursday with highs in the low 90s. I'm Staff Meteorologist Paul Trombley on KNSI. Right now, it's 95 degrees.
0: 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All right, here we go. This is the Markley, Van Camp, and Robbins show. I'm Scott Robbins, right over there, David Van Camp, Jamie Markley on special assignment. He'll be back either tomorrow or I think the day after, right?
1: Mm-hmm. Something like that, yeah.
0: Okay, yeah, something like that. We'll let you know. All right, let's get to the... David, I don't know where you want to go exactly next here.
1: Well, why not voter ID? The top Republican in the Senate, John Thune, says that Trump should be trying to get the votes on the Save America Act. And Trump's like, hey, man, that's kind of your job. You're the Senate Majority Leader. What are you doing?
0: Yeah, what are you doing?
1: Right. I mean, I know you got dog parades and whatnot to worry about.
0: Has he ever explained himself as to why this is taking so long, ever?
1: Well, he's basically just saying we don't have the time to do it and we don't have the votes to do it. And
0: make the time to do it.
1: Right. That's a pretty big deal.
0: Boot something from your schedule. Another dog parade. Get rid of it.
1: Yeah, and here is President Trump talking about it.
2: John Thune has suggested that if the White House thinks that there are votes to pass the Save America Act, you should be picking up the phone. I'm with the Washington Examiner, sir. Could you be doing more to help that legislation pass?
3: Well, I do more. I got three congressmen, maybe four, to to send it to the Senate. We got the vote, as you know, in Congress. I got a call from Mike Johnson, who's fantastic. He's a fantastic speaker, one of the best I've ever seen, and I think he's going to go down as one of the best. He called. He said, we have problems with three or four people. Could you call them? I called them. Every one of them, after I called them, voted, and we got it passed up to the Senate. And I'd certainly be willing. I mean, he's got four or five people that are very difficult. A couple of them I put out of office, so I understand how it feels. I mean, they're doing the wrong thing. But who wouldn't approve voter ID? And that's photo ID. Who wouldn't approve proof of citizenship? And the Democrats don't want it because they cheat. But no Republican should put us in a position where they don't approve something like that. Yeah, please.
1: Like, I can kind of understand not Lisa Murkowski, but in Maine, Susan Collins, because she's going to have a tight race to run in Maine no matter what. And so I can kind of understand her spot. That's why she's always given a pretty long leash by Republican leadership, because she's probably the last Republican that'll ever be elected to the U.S. Senate from Maine. So it's like, yeah, let her out there. But man, I mean, right now you've got a situation where New Jersey proved Trump's point, where you have 6,000, well, almost 7,000 people who were not citizens registered to vote.
0: Yeah.
1: And meanwhile, the Democrats are like, well, that was just a small computer error. I mean, you got this New Jersey Democrat Representative Josh Gottheimer, who was just making excuses, saying, well, it's this French company that handles our system for the DMV.
4: Right now, our current governor is focused on one thing, getting to the bottom of it and addressing it. I'd say the big story to me that's not really gotten attention here is the glitch that happened, because it was a technology glitch, was by a company called Dimia, which is a French company, who, by the way, has massive contracts on with the federal government. On Border Patrol, with the FBI, with the Defense Department. When you get TSA pre-clearing at the airport, they have that contract as well. The machines that you stick your ID into and screen you are made by this French company, which is selling to a Spanish company.
1: Yeah, but the thing is other organizations double-check the work. You know, you have a technology company that basically enables the government to streamline things, which is how it works for a lot of places. But man, right now you have a situation where the state didn't have proper oversight and hundreds of people ineligible to vote actually cast votes. And Democrats like Hakeem the Dream, Jeffries is out there saying, well, it's just kind of a minor problem, right? Did you hear this?
0: No.
1: This is on CNN.
5: Now, Democrats have repeatedly said that non-citizen voting doesn't happen. It happened. Is this a problem?
6: I think that I continue to have confidence in state and local authorities in making sure that there's going to be a free and fair election.
1: Well, you shouldn't have that faith right now, Hakeem, because they didn't do it.
0: What's he talking about?
1: In New Jersey, they did not do it.
0: No, they didn't do it.
1: Yeah.
0: And by the way, isn't there an American company who could do this?
1: Well, you would think, right?
0: Asking for a friend.
1: Let's talk to Elon Musk, all right? That would make heads explode on Capitol Hill and in the
0: media. Well, yeah, but I'm guessing by lunchtime that guy could have it solved.
1: Yeah. Well, here's more of Hakeem.
6: I think that I continue to have confidence in state and local authorities in making sure that there's going to be a free and fair election in November. And if modest or minor challenges emerge, such as the one that was disclosed voluntarily by the authorities in New Jersey.
1: It wasn't really voluntarily because they got caught. Mm-hmm. They were about to get exposed. So they got out ahead of it, which was smart of them to do, politically speaking. But there are people in New Jersey who knew about this moderate or minor glitch, as Hakeem Jeffries says, and they were just sort of looking the other way, like, okay, well, we can't let this come out because that might have a problem in proving Donald Trump right about the vulnerabilities existing, especially in blue states, in the voting systems.
0: They won't give him a win. Oh, he's already won.
1: Mm-hmm.
0: I mean, it's incredible to me. They will go down fighting something that, again, the mass majority of Americans who can't agree on anything absolutely almost 100% agree with.
1: Yeah, it's an 80-20
0: issue. There's fraud going on all over the place, mm-hmm. and everybody wants it stopped.
1: Mm-hmm.
0: But he's going to defend it.
1: Oh, yeah, and then he's going to pivot, because here's how he pivots right now.
6: That it is immediately corrected. And that's what I expect will continue to happen. Unfortunately, what we've seen from Donald Trump is that in this particular case, Republicans have adopted voter suppression as an electoral strategy because they have failed to actually deliver on making life more affordable for the American people.
1: No, it's not that. I mean, he says the problem gets recognized and then fixed immediately. No, it didn't. It was almost 3 years ago is when this started.
0: Yes.
1: 2023. So, no, they didn't fix it immediately, Scott.
0: No, and they had no intention of fixing it immediately until they got caught.
1: Right.
0: There was no fix here.
1: Yeah.
0: Even now, I'm suspect.
1: Right. Oh, yeah, absolutely.
0: That there's going to be no fix at all that goes on.
1: Yep.
0: I mean, they've been harvesting ballots and doing all kinds of chicanery nonsense in Chicago for decades.
1: Well, of course,
0: And sprinkled to other parts of the country, New York. Mm-hmm. But, you know, it's been in some of these cities forever, and it just gets worse because it trickles down. They can get away with it because nobody cares.
1: Mm-hmm. Exactly.
0: And now somebody cares and somebody's calling them out, and all of a sudden it's not a big deal.
1: Yeah, minor.
0: And it's racist, essentially what Hakeem is saying.
1: Oh, absolutely, yeah.
0: Yeah. I know it's Hakeem, by the way.
1: You just like to call him Hakeem because it's funny.
0: Yeah.
1: Yes. Dial up Obama, however you want to describe
0: it. Whatever you want to do.
1: Hakeem Jeffries. All right, it's time for What's Your Story? And it usually starts off with a sound effect. Here we go.
0: There we go.
1: Before we go around the table and we share a story that may not be the biggest one of the day, but it caught your attention for sure. I guess I'll start off first, Scott. Caitlin Clark, WNBA. It was the big WNBA All-Star game over the weekend.
0: Yep.
1: And USA Today, as we talked about last week, ran this absolutely unhinged article claiming that Caitlin Clark in the WNBA was a threat to black and gay people because she works the refs during games to get calls. Like that, she compared it to the murder, the lynching and murder of Emmett Till.
0: Unreal.
1: Yeah.
0: Should be fired for that. Yeah.
1: Well, yeah, but they doubled down on it. She was asked about that, though, during the All-Star Game festivities. And here is what Caitlin Clark had to say, because she doesn't talk very much. By the way, did you see Obama talking to them? Because the All-Star Game was in Chicago.
0: Yeah, I did. And it's his own basketball court.
1: Yeah, it's very funny to me because they've got all these white liberal women saying that, Caitlin Clark is putting black people in danger. And Obama's out there for once not throwing, you know, kerosene on the flames, saying, just ignore the noise, you know, all the nonsense. You're doing fine, you know, I was like, well, thank you. I was legitimately glad to see Barack Obama not take the ball and run with it with all this stuff. So,
0: he's far and away the biggest woke guy on the planet. So
1: he is.
0: He's got plenty of woke points to burn.
1: Oh, for sure. So here is Caitlin Clark, though, reacting to all of this.
7: I think I have a great performance coach. Obviously helps with the basketball. And then, you know, I have, like, really great people around me that allow me to vent. And I think that sometimes, like, people forget, like, I have feelings. Like, I'm a real individual. Like, I... feel things, and I have emotions, and I get emotional, and I get frustrated, and I get sad, and I get upset, I get happy, I get joyful, and like I feel and experience all that stuff. But at the same time, like I have really thick skin, and I think also I always try to remind myself is like, social media is not always reality, and that is really lost on people. And I think we get so down a rabbit hole all the time that you read all these things and you're like, oh, that has to be true, or that has to be what people really think of me, or that has to be what, you know, the young girl thinks of me that's showing up. Like, that's not true. Like, the young girls and the young boys, they absolutely love the way you play. They love the way you carry yourself. And
1: well, that's true for all the weeping and wailing that's gone on around her teammate, Sophie Cunningham.
0: Mm-hmm.
1: For saying, yeah, we need to protect women's spaces in women's sports. People are like, well, she just burned down her career over this. No, she didn't. Her shoe sold out like in a matter of hours.
0: Yeah.
1: And
0: her fan base continues to grow.
1: Yes, and there are a whole lot of little girls who are looking up to her right now because she doesn't take nonsense.
0: She doesn't give a flying...
1: No, she does not.
0: ...about any of it, and okay?
1: Here's a little bit more from Caitlin Clark.
7: And sure, there's going to be people that don't always agree with your playing style or how you carry yourself, and that's okay. That might mean you're doing something right, too. Not everybody needs to love you, but just continue to carry yourself in the correct manner. But, you know, there's certainly days that are hard. I would never lie about that. Not everything is amazing and sunny all the time, but I always try to remind myself, like, I'm so lucky and fortunate I get to play a game for a living, so I don't have too much to complain about, and I certainly haven't lost the love and joy that I have for basketball. So, and I always try to remind myself, like, I'm here to win a championship, and I haven't done that yet, so let's do that.
1: There you go. It's a positive attitude.
0: Yeah, and I think she understands, too, of the little dorks that anonymously are out there under different names that come after you for whatever reason and get away with it because they're cowards.
1: Mm-hmm. Yes. Yes.
0: I understand that.
1: Yeah.
0: And she does, too. She's figured it out. It's good for her.
1: All right. It's What's Your Story when we
0: but
1: go...
0: But sometimes you got to bite back. That's what I want to say to her. Sometimes you got to go out there and go scorched earth, though.
1: Yeah.
0: All right. Okay.
1: All right. It's What's Your Story. And another thing. It's What's Your Story where we share something that caught our attention. May not be the biggest story of the day, but you wanted to share it anyway. Scott, what's your story?
0: Do you know who Megan Romer is, by the way?
1: Name rings a bell.
0: Democratic Socialist of America. She's point person, right? She's out there doing the yapping on the Fox News Sunday. Didn't exhibit any doubt or nuance at all on any of the positions these people have anymore. She didn't even attempt to. Usually they contextualize the issues and the agenda and blah, blah, blah. She didn't do that either. In case you're wondering, when you hear DSA, and you hear them say, well, we're not communists, we're democratic socialists. That's different. And the reason socialism has failed before is because, well, it hasn't been done right. Isn't that right? Now, here's what they stand for. And she made this perfectly clear. Here's the platform. And she said this. Abolish the Electoral College. Replace the president and the Supreme Court with an executive and judiciary chosen by and subordinated to Congress. Replace the two-party system with multi-party democracy. Expand the House of Representatives. Implement proportional representation and ranked choice voting in all elections. And, of course, abolish the Senate. Mm-hmm. Now, these are all things they stand for.
1: Yeah, that's their platform.
0: And by the way, that is their platform. And if you can go out there and you can say to yourself, I want this in my country, then you know who to vote for. Because they're not hiding it. They're out there saying it.
1: No, what
0: they're very bold right now.
1: Yes. What they're talking about is openly destroying America.
0: Destroying it.
1: Because that's what that would require.
0: Opening up the prisons, by the way.
1: Mm-hmm.
0: Opening up the borders, by the way. That's all on their platform.
1: Yes.
0: This is who Mamdani is. This is who all these people are.
1: Yep.
0: I mean, Mamdani is the Wolverine under the wagon that looks like the speckled pup, right? Yeah. I mean, he'll take your arm off.
1: Mm-hmm.
0: But this is who these people are. And it is amazing to me that we're even talking about this. And they actually have candidates that are in positions within the Democrat Party to run.
1: Oh, yeah.
0: Not only run, but to win.
1: Oh, yeah.
0: Because they lie. They don't. And this is the first time I've ever seen them come right out and say, here's what we stand for. Here's who we are.
1: Yeah.
0: Take it or leave it.
1: It's what they do.
0: So if you vote for them now, you should be aware this is what they stand for. Mm-hmm. If you want this country completely blown up, if you want the prisons emptied, if you want the borders open, if you want the president to have no president, have no Senate, have no judiciary, if that's what you want, then you got to party for it.
1: Yep.
0: That's as crazy as I've heard.
1: Yes.
0: And I don't even think some of this stuff I even knew.
1: Well, they also say they're not the extreme ones. It's like, yes. That is actually quite extreme.
0: That's crazy extreme.
1: So, yeah, we're going to get rid of the Senate. We're going to get rid of the Supreme Court and the presidency, as we know. But okay, so you're going to completely just take
0: our
1: entire...
0: You're going to gut the system.
1: Yeah,
0: and you're going to open up the prisons?
1: Yeah, you're starting a new country is what you're talking about.
0: And who would want to live there?
1: Right. Criminals, yeah. I guess.
0: Okay, if this is socialism done right, well, yeah. I'd rather it done wrong than right, yeah, if that's the case. But
1: that's a problem.
0: Yeah. Anyway, again, there's clear choices on the ballots, and this is what you need to know right there.
1: Yep.
0: Yeah, sure. All right, coming up. Well, we got Nimrod's in the news. That's on the way. Mm-hmm. Woman scratches foot with fork.
1: Yes.
0: That's all I see here. I can't wait to hear that one. That's on the way. Markley, Van Camp, and Robin Show.
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1: This is the Markley, Van Camp, and Robin Show. I'm Scott Robbins. That's David Van Camp right over there. Jamie Markley on special assignment. David?
0: Yes, everybody's talking about those weight loss injections because, yeah, the results look dramatic. 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
0: Let's get to Nimrod's in the news. Don't have time for the intro right now. We're up against it. But, there is a Carnival cruise boat where, a guest was scratching foot fungus with a fork.
1: Oh, gosh, dang it.
0: And it was obviously fungal. Oh. It was gross. Carnival says the fork has been taken out of service. Who does that? That's Nimrod's in the news.
1: Yeah. 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
9: The president making history in Michigan. Elisa Brady, Fox News, just becoming the first sitting president to visit a GM facility known as the Proving Grounds, where new technologies are tested.
10: This land bears the tire marks of every model of the legendary Chevy Corvette. It bears the scars of the first auto safety test.
9: It's also where the presidential limousine, the Beast, is tested. His stop in suburban Detroit meant to reinforce the Trump economic agenda days before midterm primaries in Michigan.
10: And it was workers like you who built this country. And now it's the men and women like you who are making it bigger, better, richer, and stronger than ever before. We are doing unbelievably well as a country.
9: And Democrats argue the country is ready for change. In the Michigan Senate race, progressive candidate Abdul El Sayed is trying to unseat Congresswoman Haley Stevens in the Democratic primary. The winner would face Republican Mike Rogers, who's running unopposed in the GOP primary. The president calling the talks with Iran very friendly moments ago after a pause in fighting over the weekend. But he also continues to warn a return to U.S. strikes is ready if needed. The suspect detained in a deadly shooting during a festival in Seattle yesterday is just 15 years old.
6: We have to determine the nexus behind what happened. Obviously, with someone so young, we have to determine if this person is a part of a group or a part of a gang.
9: Seattle Police Chief Sean Barnes, as the search for a second suspect continues, investigators have said they believe the two suspects were shooting at each other through the crowd. Three people were killed, at least four wounded. A mixed start to the week on Wall Street. The Dow up 262 points at the bell as oil prices sink. 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
12: 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It's sunny and hot with a high of 95. Your full KNSI forecast is on the way in moments. Good afternoon, I'm Jake Judd. Election records obtained by KNSI News show Stearns County staff spent the weeks before the 2024 primary trying to keep order at a St. Cloud early voting site during the city council at-large race, one of the candidates being Huda Ibrahim, now the Ward 3 council member. After rival candidate Omar Pody complained, staff walked Ibrahim's husband, Tajir Rage, through Minnesota's voter assistance law on July 26th of 2024. Pody alleges Rage told voters they had to pick Ibrahim, called one woman 21 times to tell her to vote for, and grabbed three others by the arm. He also claims one of Rage's relatives voted using another person's ballot. Just under a month later, after guidance from the Secretary of State's office, staff told roughly 10 interpreters tied to both campaigns they could not wait inside to approach voters. Rage was among them. The case went to the Stearns County Attorney's Office, which has so far declined to charge. Todd County elected Ottawa treasurer is facing felony charges, alleging she forged property documents to transfer land owned by her late brother into her own name and her mother's. Denise Guida of Browerville has been charged with aggravated forgery and misconduct by a public official. Prosecutors allege the 59-year-old improperly notarized and backdated a quitclaim deed filed in 2024 and used forged documents to complete the transfer. The document transfers property interest from the current owner to a new recipient without any warranties or guarantees of clear ownership. The U.S. Forest Service is considering partially reopening the Boundary Waters Canoe area for overnight trips. The proposal would restore overnight access at 37 of 103 permit entry points on Thursday, July 30th. The entire wilderness has been closed since July 14th as firefighters battled several large fires, including three, inside the BWCA. Selected Cook County entry points are open for day use, but overnight permits remain canceled through Wednesday, July 29th. For more of these and other stories, visit knsiradio.com, which is also where you can sign up for the daily newsletter. I'm Jake Judd, KNSI News.
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11: When you need to know, your weather is on KNSI. Now your local forecast from the Hanson Paving Weather Center.
16: Bright sunshine expected this afternoon with daytime highs approaching 95. Winds out of the north, 8 to 15 miles per hour. Partly cloudy skies tonight, lows level off around 66. Lots of sunshine tomorrow, highs level off around 91. Slight chance for storms Wednesday and Thursday. I'm meteorologist Paul Probley on KNSI. Right now, 95.
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1: All right, here we go. This is the Markley, Van Camp, and Robbins Show. Monday edition. I know, man. We're all just kind of bleary. We're just sort of walking through it today. But we're on point, by golly. Mm-hmm. We're not letting that get us down at all. We'll take naps after this show is over. I guarantee it.
0: There you go.
1: All right. Okay, David, I want to get this Anthony Fauci stuff, because this is amazing.
0: Well, yeah.
1: Things
0: well,
1: we've learned.
0: Well, Anthony Fauci's diary shows that he, you know, acknowledged that maybe the death rate or mortality rate for COVID was far less than he was telling people in the public square.
1: Did he say, "Dear diary"?
0: Yes, he did.
1: Did well, he really?
0: My, okay, no, awesome. In my heart of hearts, he did.
1: In my mind, I heard, well, "Dear diary."
0: And also, it's like, well, people should mask up because they're doing it anyway. That should be the guidance continuing when you're reopening. What? Well, they're doing it anyway, so why okay, not? Right, including right. those toddlers. I'm having fun with the flashbacks.
1: Oh, God, this
0: right
1: was
0: now.
1: Awful.
0: Yeah.
22: The children who are not able to get vaccinated because of their age should follow, their parents should follow with them, the guidelines of the CDC. That unvaccinated children of a certain age, greater than 2 years old, should be wearing masks. No doubt about that. That's the way to protect them from getting infected, because if they do, they can then spread the infection to someone else. Mm-hmm. So the CDC guidelines for unvaccinated people, including children, are not changed at all.
0: And that's what he keeps falling back on, right? Well, the CDC guidelines said X, Y, or Z, not me, not Anthony Fauci. I was just following orders. Everyone was following his lead.
1: From who were the right. orders coming? Yes.
0: And then he has the audacity a little while later to say, well, we never really shut down, did we? No.
1: That's a lie.
22: People
1: that's
22: say
1: a lie.
22: Lockdown. We didn't lock down. China locked down. We definitely closed a lot of things down. So I think if you really are fair and stop the finger pointing, the thing we need to re-examine is how long you did that, how long schools were closed, how long industry was shut down.
23: So wait, what you're sort of saying is maybe it was too long.
22: Maybe it was, yeah, I think,
23: in retrospect.
22: I think what people are getting confused is the idea of shutting things down temporarily was the right decision. Everyone agrees.
23: We all tell flatten the curve, but when the curve got flattened, we didn't get to send kids back to school.
22: What happened is that there became almost an ideological divide. One thing is very clear.
0: Just magic.
22: Masks work. You see, a lot of people say, oh, masks don't work. Masks worked. The other thing that's...
23: Well, let me push back on that a little bit, too. Even those little cloth masks. When
22: well, again, that there's the rub, Walter. A proper mask.
0: Yeah, okay.
1: A proper mask worked.
0: Yeah, but they were giving us guidance on how to make it out of old jeans.
1: Exactly.
0: Yeah.
1: That make your work. Own mask. I clearly remember that time.
0: Yeah. So it's going to be really interesting.
1: You talk about a revisionist version.
0: Oh, totally.
1: I mean, it really is something.
0: Well, so, and Wednesday is going to be very interesting because he's going to be testifying in front of the Senate about all of this, so can't wait to get to that. And by the way, we didn't have a chance to finish this out. It's a former CIA officer turned whistleblower talking to Catherine Herridge ahead of this, and he was giving some guidance to senators about what they should be trying to run down. And I think this guy's probably already talked to Rand Paul, who is kind of trying to run as much of this down as he possibly can. And here is this former CIA officer.
24: You've seen the intelligence. What records and discussions should the senators focus on with Dr. Fauci?
25: They need to focus on contracts, for example, agreements between agencies, health agencies, whether it's NIH, NIAID, HHS. Those MOUs, those contracts and agreements, and elements of the intelligence community. If we're talking about dangerous gain of function, which is exactly what we're talking about, and Dr. Anthony Fauci knew that was dangerous gain of function, you're going to want to take a look at the money. Follow the money. Where does that go? That is the first and most important step.
24: Is there evidence of financial conflicts of interest involving Dr. Fauci and his associates?
25: I would say that that's a sensitive matter that I can't go into too much detail, I will say there are issues related to financial impropriety and health officials that are currently being reviewed.
24: Can you provide any more detail?
25: I wish I could, other than to say that I think if you follow the money, you will definitely identify some things that, at a minimum, need some examination.
0: Yeah, and I know he's trying to be as careful as possible with it because sure he doesn't want to catch charges, but, you know, I just clearly remember everybody on the left saying whistleblowers need to be protected, right? So this here's this guy, he's putting his name out there, sitting down with Catherine Herridge talking about it and saying, yeah, you got to follow the money on this, and being very careful to not completely implicate Anthony Fauci, as in like a get-rich scheme, because I don't know if that's what it was, just in order to get rich, this whole thing. I think it's more just to protect the investments on taxpayer dime into gain-of-function research. Mm-hmm. And one thing, this is totally a side note, and I want to pick up where we left off with this former CIA officer, but one thing I would love to know is how Obama feels about this. And I'm not saying that as a joke or anything else, but like, because towards the end of his term, it was his administration that put the kibosh on gain-of-function research. It was too risky, not worth it in the end. Well, then Anthony Fauci goes behind his back and they just changed the definition of gain-of-function research. So gain-of-function research, as it is widely accepted and known up until Anthony Fauci, I guess they released these guidelines in, what, 2018? But they had to work around what the directive was from the Obama administration. And so they went from anything that could potentially sort of supercharge a virus to then saying gain-of-function research is only defined as you know what will happen when you do this to a virus. So it's not just saying, oh, what happens? It's not asking the question, what happens if we mess with this? It's we have to know what happens in order to do that. And so, I mean, it's weaselly as hell because in science, you never know what's going to happen when you're testing, you know, when you're in uncharted waters.
1: And the idea behind gain of function, as you mentioned, is to take a virus they already know about and just, again, supercharging or steroid it to see what would happen once they did that.
0: Yeah, and supposedly...
1: And try to combat it somehow before this virus is ever encountered by the general population.
0: Right, but and so their new narrow definition was essentially we have to know exactly how the virus will behave if we do A, B, or C in order for it to count as gain-of-function research.
1: Right.
0: And so the whole time Anthony Fauci's out there saying we're not doing gain-of-function research, except in his own notes, he refers to it as gain-of-function research. I mean, this is just insanity. Here's more from this former CIA operations officer. James Erdman is his name, by the way.
24: Did you see conduct that you believed crossed the line into potential criminal activity?
25: With regard to Dr. Anthony Fauci, his involvement in trying to push a narrative into the IC, I don't know if that rises to a legal piece unless there's finances and financial investigation that goes along with it. In terms of potentially health officials or former health officials, yes, I do believe there is evidence of financial impropriety that deserves additional attention. There does appear to be quite a few conflicts of interest that have been created by decades of this crossing of public health and biodefense. And Anthony Fauci, he had to know. He's at the top of, he's been in federal government service for 50 years. And 40 of it, give or take, 40 of it, maybe 38 as NIAID director. And he knew who was getting what funds for what research.
0: Yeah.
1: So, you know, I got a question. I mean, you know, if you can answer this or not. Mm-hmm. But who is the oversight? Who are the oversight people to the NAID? I mean, where's the government oversight on this?
0: Should be National Institutes of Health.
1: I would thought so too. But is anybody, is there any oversight at all going on?
0: Ultimately, it would have to be Congress.
1: Yeah, it's crazy that this kind of stuff is going on, being funded by the U.S. and there's no oversight.
0: Yeah.
1: Or if there is, it's neglected.
0: Very little.
1: Yeah, it's crazy.
0: Well, you got to trust the experts, right?
1: Yeah, exactly. That's the thing, right?
0: The experts would never steer us wrong.
1: And you don't think in your brain, I guess, that these people would ever violate rules and regulations to enhance themselves or empower themselves. Yeah, how dumb is that? That's so naive. Of course. Golly, man. I don't know.
0: Well, I think you want to be able to trust these people. That's the problem.
1: I think you do, too.
0: You want to be able to say, okay, somebody at the CDC is really, you know, even if we disagree on something, they're genuinely looking out for my interests.
1: Yeah.
0: Right?
1: Yeah,
0: you want to believe that. Why wouldn't you want to believe
1: it? Right, exactly.
0: But, yeah.
1: I did believe it up until Fauci. I never thought of it.
0: Yeah.
1: You don't even think of it like they try to do you harm, or not necessarily go out of their way to do you harm, but to sort of turn their back on you when you need them.
0: Yeah.
1: Yeah, it's weird. I mean, it's like clergy, police, teachers, things like that, right? I mean, just things you kind of count on, or you're used to anyway. Golly.
0: Yeah.
1: All right, and they just keep pouring gasoline on my cynicism over and over and over again. Right. Telling you, man. Yeah. All right, so we've got an exit strategy in mind. Is that going to depend on Iran, according to Trump?
0: Yeah, yes. President Trump was asked, hey, how do you think this war with Iran ends? Because there, some sort of peace talk is underway right now, or they're trying to get that done, give it space is what they said. So the bomb-a-thon has been suspended. Yeah. And here is President Trump responding to that question.
2: Well, I think there's a lot of them. There's a military exit where we just keep going just the way we are, and we can even make it a heavier dose, and it's knocking out everything they have. Or there's a smarter strategy, and that's you make a deal, and they want to make a deal. I just don't think they're ready yet, but they do want to make a deal. Sometimes they don't want to say they want to make a deal. They want to be the tough guys, but they do want to make a deal. There's two ways. I mean, it's... you can just keep doing exactly what we're doing and take them apart piece by piece. We could do it in a more rapid fashion, which we might do. Or we can negotiate with them, which we're also doing right now. I mean, as we speak, we're talking to them.
0: I just don't see a situation where you have the current leadership and the current group of people with guns who actually want to negotiate anything.
1: They don't. They don't.
0: I mean, to me, is this more about just buying time, get the price of gas down a little bit, then, you know, get some of the other things that you're working on together?
1: It could be, and maybe there will be a pause that's pushed for a while.
0: Know, it just,
1: you know, and I heard today something about the rebuilding process is already well underway in Iran.
0: Yeah.
1: And some of it's actually making headway. Yeah. Again, I don't know what to believe and what not to believe. It's just reports say.
0: Yeah.
1: You know, one of those kind of things.
0: Boy.
1: I don't know. Everybody's looking for an exit strategy right now, though. Everybody's looking for a declaration of some kind. We win the thing, and we get out of there. Or we agree the damage has been done. It's going to take them decades to rebuild and do whatever. In the meantime, we'll get the strait open. We'll get the gas prices under control. The economy, make sure that grocery staples are cheaper. I don't know.
0: Yeah.
1: I mean, I don't know. I don't know what's going on. All I know is somebody has had it with Arabic music.
0: That was a good transition, man.
1: Had it with Arabic music.
0: This is Michigan Democrat and Farmington School Board member Angie Smith came out to support U.S. Senate candidate Haley Stevens because she doesn't trust the other guy, the left-wing Islamist Abdul El-Sayed. And she had one hell of a scorching hot take here, man.
3: Hi, I'm Angie Smith. I'm from Farmington Public Schools. Top vote getter for Farmington Public School Board. Been on the board 11 years. I am supporting Haley Stevens because she's that candidate. We need someone that can represent all of us, not just one race, but all races. Haley has done great work in Farmington and in Farmington Hills. She knows what she's doing. And anytime you can go to a Democratic convention and be booed and walk from behind a podium and stand there while you're being booed and things thrown at you, that's our person. So let's vote August 4th for Haley Stevens.
0: I didn't quite get that. So people don't like her, but she's a good candidate because she stood behind a podium and got booed.
17: Thank you. When you say, you know, not just for one, what do you mean by that?
3: Well,
17: you feel the other candidate is...
3: The other candidate seems to be for... He doesn't work a room. You have to know how to work the room. Don't come out
4: speaking only Arabic, don't come out with your Arabic music on. Represent everyone. My DNA is my DNI. Well, my DI, you know, I'm the mother of a lesbian. I'm Puerto Rican and Cherokee with a grandfather that was a white man from Ireland. Represent us all. Don't just represent one ethnicity and one race.
1: Well, and there's a lot of boxes she checked off, too.
0: I know, right?
1: Yes. Holy cow, but don't come in here with that Arabic music. Yeah, don't. We don't like it.
0: Do not do that. We don't want your Arabic music. Keep it out.
1: I know it's not for me, but I agree with you. I dislike it as well. So that's just me. There's no beat, and I can't dance to it, period. And I want to. All right, top five stories we're following today. We'll get to that coming up next. This is the Markley, Van Camp, and Robbins Show.
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4: All right, here we go. This is the Markley, Van Camp, and Robbins Show. I'm Scott Robbins. That is David Van Camp. And here are the top five stories we're following today.
5: All right. Number five, Minnesota is going to be handing out paper transgender dolls to children. They feature removable genitals.
4: This is unbelievable. And we're removable genitals.
5: Yeah, it's like a paper doll, right? You can take the ovaries out and, put a ding-dong on it. Yeah. Or vice versa.
4: Yeah. Oh, my gosh. What is this aimed for? Children?
5: Children, as young as four.
4: Oh, my gosh.
5: Yeah.
4: And this was a Walz thing.
5: It was a state of Minnesota thing. And, Tim Walz is
4: I'm sure he's behind
5: it.
4: Yeah, he loves it.
5: Number four, multiple reports over the weekend show the DNC is broke, actually less than broke, $2 million in the red. And there are a lot of people saying, hey, we don't even want the DNC involved right now because they don't know what they're doing with any of this. Number three, New York Mayor Zoran Mamdani announced his formal plans to roll out government grocery stores that supposedly will offer food at 30% less than retail. The U.S. military, number two, has brought to a halt 2 weeks of strikes as diplomats sought to give peace talks some space. And number one, Anthony Fauci's private notes have dropped. Early in the pandemic, he knew that the wet market wasn't the source of the virus, maybe an amplifier, but it wasn't the source. He also bragged about getting schools to close and said the death rate was significantly lower than what he was saying publicly, among other things. Wednesday, he will be testifying in the Senate. And it should be quite interesting to pay attention to that and follow that this week.
4: He bragged about closing the schools.
5: Yes, these guys are listening to me. Bill de Blasio, the then mayor of New York, was really receptive to closing down the schools.
4: Yeah.
5: The governor of California, Gavin Newsom, really receptive. They were already planning on following it based on my numerous television appearances.
4: Two losers, yeah.
5: Yeah, okay. Those are the top five stories that we are watching today. 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
4: Boy, I don't know what bothers me so much about this Fauci thing, but I'm just bugged like crazy about it.
5: Well, I think because, it became fairly clear that he was buying into his own hype, and it seemed like, man, a lot of things just didn't make sense. At first, I thought, seems likable enough, I guess. I don't know, because I didn't know who he was. And then,
4: I didn't know who he was either.
5: As the weeks wore on, you're like, oh, my God, this guy's a nut. We got another round of What's Your Story and a news update coming up.
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6: 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It's sunny and hot with a high in the mid-90s. Your full KNSI forecast is on the way in moments. Good afternoon. I'm Jake Jund. Stearns County election records obtained by KNSI News show staff spent weeks managing conduct complaints at a St. Cloud early voting site before the 2024 primary. Auditor Treasurer's Office staff say rival candidate Omar Poti filed a complaint in July of 2024, accusing then-candidate, now Ward 3 Representative Huda Ibrahim's husband, of violating Minnesota's voter assistance statute. Tajir Rage allegedly waited inside an early voting location, telling people who to vote for, calling one voter nearly two dozen times, and grabbing three female voters. Complaints were also relayed through the DFL Voter Alliance that interpreters were telling people who to vote for. Rage and several others were later told they couldn't wait inside polling locations to approach voters. An investigation was opened and later turned over to the county attorney's office. No one has been charged. An unwelcome parasite is upending the summer for many Americans as suspected foodborne illnesses spread. The Centers for Disease Control says cyclospora, which causes severe gastrointestinal distress, is present in multiple states and has sickened thousands. People can become infected by consuming food or water contaminated with the parasite. Assistant Professor Melanie Firestone with the University of Minnesota School of Public Health says cases are keeping public health teams on their toes.
7: State and local health departments that are actively involved are working hard to interview people to identify what they ate and identify commonalities.
6: Lettuce from Taylor Farms was the initial suspect, but that was walked back after tracers said the samples came back with a false positive, leaving researchers at square one for the source of the outbreak. A new study ranks Minnesota as the second best state in the country for health care. Wallet Hub compared all 50 states in the District of Columbia across 44 measures of cost, access, and outcomes. Minnesota earns high marks in every category, ranking third for cost and second for access. For more on these and other stories, visit knsiradio.com, which is also where you can sign up for the daily newsletter. I'm Jake Judd, KNSI News.
8: This is a Bloomberg Money Minute. Wall Street got an early boost this morning from easing tensions in Iran, with the U.S. and Iran suspending hostilities for a third day straight on renewed hopes for peace talks. That sent oil prices more than 7% lower, closing at $82.61 a barrel. But those gains were kept in check as investors began dumping chipmaker shares again. Ahead of earnings later this week from tech giants Microsoft, Meta Platforms, Amazon, and Apple. And after NVIDIA made $750 billion worth of deals with OpenAI and South Korea's SK Corp. At the close, the Dow was 263 points higher, up 0.5%. The tech-heavy Nasdaq, though, down 44. The S&P added 1 point. And it seems that everyone on Wall Street wants a piece of Jersey Mike's. The planned initial public stock offering for the popular sandwich chain is more than 10 times oversubscribed. That means for every share that's available, there are more than 10 times as many investors that want to buy it. Tom Busby, Bloomberg Radio.
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11: 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Now your local forecast from the Hanson Paving Weather Center.
12: Bright sunshine expected this afternoon with daytime highs approaching 95. Winds out of the north, 8 to 15 miles per hour. Partly cloudy skies tonight, lows level off around 66. Lots of sunshine tomorrow, highs level off around 91. Slight chance for storms Wednesday and Thursday. I'm meteorologist Paul Probley on KNSI. Right now, 95.
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4: All right, man, here we go. This is the Markley, Van Camp, and Robbins Show. I'm Scott Robbins. David Van Camp is right over there, and you see the empty chair. That one is Jamie Markley's, and he's gone today.
13: Mm-hmm.
4: Man, I don't know if he'll be back tomorrow or not. We don't know yet.
13: Not yet. his people have not contacted our people. We don't know. We don't really talk to each other outside of the show, right. So we don't really know. All right, David, what do we got going on today?
5: Oh, well, a conservative activist was on CNN talking about the communists who've been running in Democrat primaries.
13: This piece of audio is going to blow your mind.
5: And the host, Audie Cornish, interrupted him and said, oh, well, hold on a second. We can't talk. Hold on.
14: We have to do two things at the same time as Republicans. I'm not talking about Democrats. Mm-hmm. We have to articulate the evils of communism. It eliminates political dissent. It eliminates religious freedom. It kills a lot of
15: people.
14: It's
15: socialists who are running around the country, not communists.
14: But
15: I want to say it out loud, because if you say it in passing, it makes it sound like I haven't put all the communists on screen. There are Denny. We're talking about people who are in a, what they call a democratic socialist movement.
5: Ah, okay. No,
13: what
5: it's
13: does
5: socialist.
13: That mean?
5: Well, I mean, okay, that, you know, you try to intellectualize all of this stuff. You just go back to the source. Karl Marx explicitly said, yeah, socialism, communism, more or less interchangeable. Socialism as a means to communism is what we're talking about here. So yeah, you can skip out the middleman and say yes, they're talking about communism.
13: You created something.
5: They praise communism. They like communists.
13: Democratic socialism doesn't belong in the same sentence together.
5: No,
13: you're either one or the other, but you're not both.
5: Right, and you can try to faculty lounge all of it and your definitions and all this, but in the end, it's all kind of the same.
13: It's interesting because I remember you saying a long time ago, we were talking about this democratic socialist thing, and they're under the impression that it would have worked everywhere had they have just done it themselves.
5: Right.
13: The right way.
5: Yes.
13: Like there is a right way.
5: Right.
13: But it gets worse, doesn't it?
5: Well, it does get worse, because then the DSA, that's the Democratic Socialists of America, the co-chair, Megan Romer, was on Fox News, and well, the host had kind of a lightning round of what they believe and just asked, okay, yes or no, is this actually something that you want? And it's incredible.
16: So we're going to put up on the screen a few of the things that are part of your platform. And I want to ask you, just give me sort of a true or false on these. Abolish the Senate.
17: True.
16: Okay. Replace the presidency and Supreme Court as we now know them.
17: Yep.
16: Abolish ICE.
17: Absolutely.
16: Abolish borders and give amnesty to anyone currently in the U.S. illegally.
17: As a long-term plan, yep.
16: Defund the Pentagon.
17: Absolutely.
16: Abolish prisons, at least in large part.
17: Yeah, again, that as part of a long-term program, yeah.
16: Okay, so no prisons. Government or public ownership of most large corporations.
17: Yeah, absolutely.
5: There you go.
13: Unbelievable.
5: They're not hiding from it anymore.
13: No, they're not.
5: They're out in the open. Here's what we want to do. I saw a great joke about this, where it was like from the perspective of the Fox News producer who booked that interview. It says, hi, I'd wonder if you'd want to come on one of our shows today. And she says, okay, sure. What are we going to talk about? Well, we'd like you to record a 45-second ad for every Republican running right now. And that's pretty much what happened.
13: Exactly what happened.
5: And they feel emboldened, and they're just coming out and saying exactly what they believe. And so then when you have pundits and, you know, people in the media or people in politics and the Democrat Party saying, well, they're not really talking about communism. Okay, that rings a little bit hollow when they're open about what they want to do. And then you've spent the last 10 years calling all Trump voters fascists. With no evidence. Like, what is fascist about the Trump administration? Explain that to me.
13: That was the most stunning piece of audio I've heard in a while. Mm-hmm. I mean, I thought at least you'd dance around it like they usually double talk it, you know?
5: They're winning elections now, man. They don't care.
13: Absolutely. Went out there right there and did it. So I guess they feel like there is a strong enough base and enough people who think like that. Mm-hmm. Can you think about that for a second, though? If that were true, if that really happened. No prisons?
5: Yeah.
13: No president? No Senate?
5: Yeah.
13: No borders?
5: Yeah.
13: What are we doing here?
5: Surely an authoritarian couldn't take advantage of that situation, right?
13: Right. Exactly. You know, and Trump is the threat to democracy?
5: Right.
13: Sit down.
5: Mm-hmm.
13: Just get out of my sight. Holy smokes. Wow, man. All right. Well, David, I'm glad you brought that to the show, and I'm sad you brought that to the show.
5: Right. Well, I think it's important to know what's going on.
13: No, I agree. I 100% agree with you, 100%. That's who you're voting for.
5: Mm-hmm.
13: That's who they are.
5: Yes, indeed.
13: And I'll at least give them credit for not lying about it.
5: Not anymore. They're not lying about it. Nope.
13: No.
5: They're
13: right,
5: pretty
13: they
5: open
13: have
5: about
13: to.
5: All of it.
13: Yeah,
5: yep.
13: After Mom Dami's already been elected, now they can lie. Mm-hmm. Now they can come out with the truth.
5: Oh, sure. It's not just health care and groceries, right?
13: No,
5: I mean, it's about government control over private industry.
13: Okay. Do you want to get to this Haitian woman?
5: Yeah. The Trump administration is ending temporary protected status for some Haitians, among other groups. And CNN interviewed a woman who's been here for 20 years living under temporary protected status and apparently never bothered to go try to get a green card. I don't know. That wasn't part of the conversation that I saw. Anyway, here she is saying this is what the Trump administration is doing right now to Haitians.
18: It's just a joke. It's just inconsistency. This is not policy. This is purely ethnic cleansing. It's purely discrimination. It's purely creating a system where they said some people, they are allowed to live in the United States, and some others, regardless what's going to happen to them. What the administration is saying is the life of Americans have more value than the life of Haitians. And we know it's just lies and up lies. They're taking people like, they think that we are stupid enough. And I think it is outrage, because no one should tell me how I should live my life, because actually when you know you're sending me somewhere, a place that even some people, I see that some media social influencers or some people promoting that, oh yeah, this is a Haiti that they don't show you. But let's think about it. So for some TPS recipient like myself, who've been living in Haiti for so many years, the option to go back to Haiti doesn't exist. There's no option to go back to Haiti.
5: Well, there is actually an option to go back to Haiti.
13: And is.
5: Look, I understand that's going to be a big deal, and I think you can blame a whole lot of previous presidents for saying, yeah, you can just go ahead and stay here indefinitely, even though it's temporary protected status. Mm-hmm. Your expectations were raised to a point where they never should have been. That's just the cold, hard truth of it. Sorry. Temporary means temporary. That's it.
13: It does, and I'm digesting what I just heard.
5: Mm-hmm.
13: It is ethnic cleansing?
5: It's ethnic cleansing.
13: They use those demonstrative terms and words and all that scary stuff. And again, I mean, it's been pretty clear. I mean, if you came here illegally, you're welcome to come back. You just got to do it the right way.
5: Yeah. Well, and they didn't come here illegally. They just were never offered permanent
13: status. No, they weren't. But that's what I mean. You can't stay. So you've overstayed your time here.
5: Yeah, exactly.
13: Yeah, you got to go back through the door again.
5: Yes.
13: You got to figure it out.
5: Mm-hmm. That's the long and short of it. All right.
13: I don't understand. Okay, all right.
5: Are you ready for What's Your Story?
13: Yes.
5: All right. We do this a couple of times a day where we go around the table and share something that caught our attention. May not be the biggest story of the day, but you wanted to share it anyway. Scott, what's your story this time around?
13: Former Canadian Prime Minister Justin Trudeau's girlfriend is mad right now. Very mad.
5: Katy Perry. I saw this.
13: Katy Perry threw a fit. A tantrum, it's called, because the White House was using some of her music in a video that showed a U.S. bombing attack on Iran. I mean, things were blowing up everywhere. And in the background, you heard her song, Firework.
5: Yes.
13: She said, and I quote, "I am deeply appalled and angry to see Firework used on the White House TikTok account as a backing track for video footage of military strikes. I did not approve this. I was not asked, and I absolutely do not condone it. I wrote this song to be an anthem of hope, healing, and inner strength for the people going through the darkest personal moments of their lives. To see a message of self-worth and upliftment weaponized to soundtrack destruction and violence is a complete violation of everything my song stands for. My music is for bringing people together, not celebrating warfare." Now, one of the most important things you need to know about this, Katy Perry, and you should know this, you sold the rights to that song a long time ago for $225 million. You don't own it. You don't get to say those things. You can say them all day, but it's not going to stop.
5: No.
13: You don't control who gets the song or uses it for what anymore, because you wanted the money, and you got it.
5: I do. Anyway. I do also like how she talks about, like, yeah, I wrote this song.
13: Yeah.
5: there's like, let me count, one, two, four, five songwriters on Firework.
13: Yeah,
5: like,
13: yeah, of course, because every song now on the Billboard Top 40 is 17 people are in on.
5: Right, you know, exactly.
13: It's just got to happen that way.
5: Yeah.
13: And by the way, the clips from her music video for her song Part of Me featured the U.S. Marines undergoing military training alongside service members, and it was pretty damn violent.
5: Mm-hmm.
13: Her song.
5: Oh, yeah.
13: Her
5: video. She actually did, like, Obama-era military propaganda.
13: Yes.
5: She took part in that. So, I mean, yeah. All right.
13: Well, it's the Trudeau effect, I guess.
5: Well, maybe. I don't know.
13: Golly. That beta boy.
5: Yeah. There's been an ongoing joke. This is my story for What's Your Story, where we go around and share something. May not be the biggest story of the day, but you thought it was interesting and wanted to share it nonetheless. There's been an ongoing joke about Olive Garden's never-ending pasta pass, and it requires valid government-issued ID.
13: Yes.
5: And that being said, that is not the absolute standard for voting in the United States. And I thought it was funny because I think actually one of CNN's Abby Phillips' job requirements is to miss the point entirely.
13: Yeah,
5: when somebody
13: does.
5: She does not. She took that a little bit too seriously and just totally missed the point.
19: It ain't a constitutional right, as last I checked, to be able to go into an Olive Garden and buy and eat as much pasta as you want. However, voting is. Mm-hmm. Voting is the one thing that everyone who's a citizen has a right to do without impediment, period.
5: That's actually not entirely true, but why is showing a government ID, why is that an impediment?
13: Yeah. Olive Garden is not a right.
5: Yes, it is.
13: It's a privilege.
5: Yes, it is. Life, liberty, and the pursuit of never-ending pasta bowls.
13: Right. Yeah.
5: It's like, Abby, we understand that. We totally understand that, yeah, but it's pointing out how funny it is that there are multiple states in our country that are, like, less secure in handling elections than Olive Garden is when it comes to handing out pasta.
13: Right.
5: Like, there are also liquor stores in America that are way, way more secure than elections.
13: Yeah. You have people actually paid for by taxpayers who go in posing.
5: Yes.
13: As somebody old enough, and if they're not carded, they get busted. They get popped.
5: Yeah.
13: Yeah.
5: Every gun store in America is more. You have a Second Amendment right, but you have to show a valid government ID in order to buy a gun.
13: Yes.
5: And I don't know what to do with this anymore. When they're just
13: you can't. I mean,
20: well, it's not a right to have pasta.
13: Yeah, right. And you try to find the silliest thing ever and compare it.
5: Yeah.
13: And that's pretty silly. Nice job, Abby Phillip. Way to go.
5: Yeah. All right.
13: God.
5: Got a news update on the way, and also a Canadian politician accidentally read the AI prompt while giving a speech.
13: Awesome.
5: That's Nimrod's in the news coming up.
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5: 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All right, here we go. This is the Markley, Van Camp, and Robin Show. I'm Scott Robbins, David Van Camp right over there. Jamie Markley gone today, possibly back tomorrow, possibly not. We'll see.
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6: All right. Quick news update. I guess we're doing Anthony Fauci flashbacks because his diary's out there. And boy, it's kind of hard to escape the conclusion that it's possible that life was upended for millions of Americans because this guy wanted the attention. This is July 2021. Anthony Fauci reading fan mail to himself.
7: Ha! Here's one that says, I got my first dose of the Fauci ouchie. I had a dream that I got the COVID-19 vaccine and met Dr. Fauci afterwards. I told him that I bought his bobblehead and he was super cool about it.
8: I saw your bobblehead today.
7: Did you like it?
8: Yeah, it was amazing. It was great.
7: PPL made fun of these Dr. Fauci prayer candles, but we got my dad one for his birthday in November. So he lit it every night, and everyone in my immediate family was fully vaccinated, so maybe there's something there.
8: I need like a Fauci candle and the Fauci bobblehead right next to each other.
7: Happy Man Crush Monday to this hero. Thank you, Dr. Fauci, for all your hard work. We appreciate your intelligence, honest, bravery, compassion. We love you. Well, that's...
6: That was put out by Politico, a news organization.
5: I need some sort of palate cleanser or something.
6: All right, well, it's time for Nimrods. Here we go.
5: Yeah, let's go.
9: When the going gets tough...
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12: The country is doing well. Elisa Brady, Fox News. That's the president's take in Battleground, Michigan, telling the crowd at a GM facility investment is booming and incomes are rising.
13: We're building more auto factories and more plants than at any time in the history of our country.
12: A protester shouting a short time later, drowned out by the crowd.
13: Thank you. He's a communist. We're running against communists. Now, this is great.
12: The president singling out Democratic Socialist candidates who have won some high-profile races around the country recently. In Michigan's primaries next week, progressive Abdul Al-Sayed is hoping to unseat Democratic Congresswoman Haley Stevens to face Republican Senate hopeful Mike Rogers this fall. Proposed changes to the mail-in ballot system go to the U.S. Supreme Court. The Justice Department filing an emergency appeal asking for the changes to be allowed while the legal fight plays out. President Trump wants mail-in ballots delivered only to people on a state citizenship list of eligible voters. More than 20 states and D.C. sued, arguing only states in Congress can set election rules. A federal judge agreed to block implementation, which was upheld on appeal, prompting the emergency request to the high court. The search continues for a second suspect in Seattle after yesterday's shooting during a festival, killing 3 people, wounding at least 4.
14: This is an all-hands-on-deck response.
0: investigating this tragedy has been taken on by nearly every part of our police department.
12: Mayor Katie Wilson says a 15-year-old is detained for investigation of assault and firearms violations. Investigators have said they believe the suspects were shooting at each other. The Associated Press now reporting a possible third suspect was among those killed. They're assessing tornado damage northwest of Milwaukee, including the cities of Appleton and Menasha. Extensive damage to homes and power outages so far. No reports of injuries. 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
4: KNSI News Time is 4:02 with sunny and hot with a high of 95. Your full KNSI forecast is on the way in moments. Good afternoon. I'm Jake Judd. New records obtained by KNSI News show complaints about conduct in the 2024 St. Cloud City Council at large race reached Stearns County election officials by late July of 2024, weeks before the August primary and months before the Sherburne County double voting investigation KNSI first reported on in May. The Stearns County Sheriff's Office file centers on the race in which Huda Ibrahim, now appointed as the Ward 3 council member, competed for one of three seats. It documents a rival candidate's formal complaint accusing Ibrahim's campaign of pressuring voters, along with the later felony double voter arrest of a St. Cloud couple. Her husband was also identified in a multi-county voting irregularity investigation. As of today, no charges have been filed against anyone in connection with the voting activity. Find out more at knsiradio.com. A new KSTP Survey USA poll points to a light turnout for next month's primary, with more Minnesotans saying they plan to vote in November. The survey also suggests campaign issues may be shifting slightly. Over 34% of respondents still call inflation the most critical issue, but that's down from 40% last month. Meanwhile, 16% named fraud as their top issue, a topic that was not on last month's survey. Data center proposals are reshaping local politics across greater Minnesota. Nearly a dozen city councils and county boards have voted on moratoriums as residents raise concern about water use, energy demand, and limited public disclosure. In Sherburne County, a June meeting drew a packed house amid opposition to a data center in Elk River. That proposal was withdrawn July 10th. In Hermantown, three candidates are running for city council after opposition grew to propose Google data center after residents raised questions about heavy electricity and water use, leading to lawsuits and petitions that changed the project's environmental reviews. Pine Island's mayor resigned during a separate controversy. For more on these and other stories, visit knsiradio.com, which is also where you can sign up for the daily newsletter. I'm Jake Judd, KNSI News.
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1: 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Now your local forecast from the Hanson Paving Weather Center.
15: Partly cloudy tonight with a low of 66. Northeast winds around 5 miles per hour. Daytime highs approaching 91 tomorrow. Mainly sunny skies. 67 tomorrow night. Temperatures above average Wednesday and Thursday with highs in the low 90s. Thunderstorms possible both days. I'm Staff Meteorologist Paul Frombly on KNSI. Currently, it's 95 degrees.
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3: All right, here we go. This is the Markley, Van Camp, and Robin Show. I'm Scott Robbins, David Van Camp right there, Jamie Markley on special assignment. He'll be back sometime. Mm-hmm. Either tomorrow or the day after, right around there.
18: Yeah.
3: It all depends on a lot of things. And he can tell you all about that when he gets back here.
18: Yes.
3: Because I can't, because I don't know. All right, David, what do we got going on right now? Well, it's a wild, wacky Monday day.
18: Well, Fauci's diary released. I mean, that's a big deal.
3: I keep thinking of that Bread song every time I hear, I found your diary underneath the tree and started reading about me. This seems appropriate.
18: And how you told me to wear a mask.
3: So you guys are figuring out I'm the oldest guy on this show.
18: Yeah.
3: A bread song. Yeah, bread in general.
18: Yes. Well, part of this guy's diary, though, did talk about how he was bragging about how people were listening to him, including the then mayor of New York City, Bill de Blasio, and the governor of California, Gavin Newsom, when it comes to lockdowns. And then, you know, part of the infuriating thing is because we have the tapes where he's denying that he had anything to do with shutting anything. We didn't really shut down. I didn't shut down anything, says Anthony Fauci.
19: I don't, Neil. And in fact, I think we need to make sure that your listeners understand I didn't shut down anything. There was a lot of consideration among the White House task force that we were reaching a point where the hospitals, such as in New York City and other places, were being strained to the point of practically being overwhelmed. And when Dr. Birx and I came with the proposal that we take 15 days to essentially get to the point where we slow, if not shut, some things down, not completely, and the record will show, Neil, that we didn't recommend shutting everything down.
18: Well, the record will also show that by Thanksgiving of that year, you were telling people to maybe rethink Thanksgiving. While he was having, this is part of the diaries that have been released, while he was having nice dinner parties with Jake Tapper on CNN.
3: Yes.
18: Just remarkable.
3: It was Thanksgiving at the Tappers.
18: Yeah, right. Well, I don't know if it was exactly Thanksgiving, but it was in the fall.
3: It was around that time, right? Yeah.
18: Where he's, you know, telling people, yeah, don't go around, don't go visit family, all that. And then this little imp is over there like, well, I wasn't telling people to shut down. Yes, you were.
3: By the way, also, just part of this story, and we touched on it earlier, but it takes the naivete away from us that we had with some of our government officials.
18: Mm-hmm.
3: I mean, I'll never, ever, ever, ever, ever, ever trust anybody else in this position again.
18: Yeah.
3: Never. What? I mean, I'll always figure they're lying to me.
18: Yes.
3: You know, to cover their own fannies for something they did, which he did. But it is true. It just takes, you know, and whatever innocence you have in terms of the power brokers and the people in charge and the people that run our lives or attempt to run our lives, you never think that they're not on your side. You never think that they're lying to you. I mean, the amount of pain that was inflicted on this country, and we have not seen the end of it, not even close to seeing the end of it. Particularly with our children, when you had little children crying and trying to pull their masks off and parents reapplying them.
18: Yeah.
3: I told you, my granddaughter, high school band. She's playing in the high school band. And I go to one of their performances. Of course, you got to have you masked up.
18: Mm-hmm.
3: If not, you know, the masked Nazis will get you. So I'm sitting there with my mask on. I'm watching them. I'm like, how are they going to do this? They all come out and sit down in their chairs. They have masks on with little slits in them. So they can play their instruments through their little slits. It was incredible.
18: Yeah.
3: I'm like, this is insanity. And the people who make the little slit masks had a banner year.
18: I bet they did.
3: Yeah. Now you can get them now for, you know, two for $4. But back then, man, it was a commodity. Every school had to have them if the band was going to play. And the kids that had to have masks on to play basketball.
18: Yeah.
3: That was another thing. Mm-hmm. And then they take the mask off and have them around their neck the whole time.
18: Yeah, pretty much.
3: This is insanity.
18: It is.
3: But that's what was going on, and it was 2 weeks to stop the spread.
18: Mm-hmm.
3: And we were all kind of okay with that. Like, all right,
18: well, it's like,
3: okay.
18: I want to see what happens, yeah.
3: Right, yeah. Maybe this is a stopgap measure, and we're all going to go back to some sort of normality after that. I remember pulling into a gas station on a Sunday afternoon, and no one was there.
20: Mm-hmm. I was the only one. I thought the place was closed.
18: Yeah.
20: It was like something out of an old Western movie where the, you know, the dust is everywhere. Oh, yeah. And I go in there and I'm by myself. And people using gloves to pump gas with. I mean, that was going on. I go back on some of this stuff and I think to myself, we all did this. We all did, because that's what we were told to do.
18: Mm-hmm.
20: And the lines at the grocery store, my God.
18: Yeah.
20: The in and out, and then allowing only so many people in the store at a certain time, you had to wait to get in. Remember that?
18: Yeah, I do.
20: Yeah, it's like you were at a Bon Jovi, and this was a GA for the tickets.
18: The only store I ever actually had to wait in line to get into was Home Depot. And it was hilarious because they had the line snaking around, like it was doubled up. But you, like at the movie theater or any box office or anything like that. But you had to stand 6 feet away from the person in front of you. That being said, you're 2 feet away from the person to the side of you.
20: Right.
18: So apparently COVID can't move laterally. Okay? It can only move front and back.
20: That was
18: back.
20: Just part of the stupidity.
18: Right? I remember standing in line going, what the hell are we doing? I've got my mask on. You know, it's like 90-something degrees outside. I'm like, what the hell are we doing here?
20: It was insane.
18: I just needed to get some screws, man. Come on.
20: Well, let me ask you a question. Do you think ever in our lifetimes that we'll see any more masking that goes on like that?
18: I still see occasionally people wearing the mask.
20: Oh, I do too.
18: Yeah. But as far as en masse?
20: Yeah.
18: No, I think it would have to be something that was more than just what we're seeing on the news. People would have to experience it firsthand of something like truly devastating, like a super flu or something like that. And even then, I don't think that people will do it. I think people will just kind of hunker down inside.
20: But how many of you still have your masks, by the way?
18: I
20: just out of curiosity, you still have a couple of them laying around somewhere?
18: I was cleaning out a closet and I found some N95s.
20: Exactly.
18: Isn't that funny? What a crazy. Well, actually, no, I don't even laugh. I get pissed off.
20: Yeah.
18: Thinking about all of that stuff and just.
20: You see them and then you reflect back on that 2 year period there? Seemed like forever.
18: Yeah.
20: And I can remember the baseball games and the empty stadiums.
18: Yeah.
20: You know, and no one's there. And they had the cardboard cutouts of people. Yeah.
18: Well, then
20: in the back,
18: they tried to do like the virtual stuff, right? Where they had like just fake people walking around,
20: right?
18: But then that got even weirder because people were like seeing the hologram people were walking through one another, and it's like this doesn't work.
20: It was just the whole thing, and so many working musicians and actors and things that were just put on the beach, man. Yeah. They had anywhere to play.
18: Yeah.
20: Couldn't go out and play. And also the institutions that held these things couldn't make any money. Yeah. I mean, you look about, 18 months or so without any income whatsoever.
18: No, the good news, though, is that Anthony Fauci got his ego stroked.
20: Yeah, and
18: he
20: see,
18: got
20: that's
18: the fame
20: the
18: that he always wanted.
20: And now this stuff comes out.
18: Yep.
20: And you just are infuriated when you hear it because you either already knew it or at least you suspected it was going on.
18: Yeah.
20: That there was more shenanigans happening that we didn't know about, and how quickly politicians of a certain party just devoured it hook, line, and sinker.
18: Mm-hmm.
20: I mean, the idiot governor of Illinois holding press conferences, saying, well, we're, the virus doesn't discriminate on population size.
18: I did like watching that from afar because I didn't have to deal with it.
20: Yeah.
18: But all the color-coded stuff, and no one knew what any of the colors meant.
20: None of it. No.
18: it was, if you're in the mauve category, that means that you're at a moderate risk.
20: It's safe to go outside and walk your dog for 10 minutes. But if you're in the dark brown color, you might want to hang in there because it's bad.
18: You know, get right with Jesus if you're in the fuchsia.
20: Your
18: life is over. The future is bad, okay?
20: It's over. You can't even open your window.
18: Nope.
20: You can't even breathe the air outside, because you might die.
18: Yeah, speaking of Illinois, the city of Chicago, they spent like $17 million trying to prop up a bunch of grocery stores.
20: Yes.
18: In high crime areas, and now, they're closing because of theft and a loss of revenue.
20: Because they're in a high crime area.
18: Yes. Yeah. Fox 32 talked to some of the people in the neighborhood affected by it, and, it was pretty predictable.
21: I know the struggle. I was there. I saw it. So it's like, man, another blow to the community, and ain't nothing we could do about it.
22: Yeah, we have nothing.
2: You know, so I don't know what we're going to do. There's nothing around here. No stores. This is basically the only store you can come to, you know, that you get fresh produce and, you know, get groceries for little or nothing.
18: Mm-hmm. And they're talking food desert and all of that. It's like, yep. Well, at some point, I don't know if it's a neighborhood watch or what, but at some point, the community at large has to try to take matters into their own hands if right. the cops aren't going to be around.
20: You need to police it yourself.
18: Yeah.
20: Yeah, or at least some sort of watch group of some kind.
18: Right.
20: Whether it's people walking around the stores, you just can't, you know, if you mm-hmm. see people stealing.
18: Yeah.
20: Of course, you know, there's no downside to it. You know, if you're, particularly if you're a minor.
18: Yeah.
20: And you go in there and steal stuff, I mean, you go out and you're going to get what? Slap on the wrist, and they're going to detain you until your parents get there, yeah. if you got any.
18: Mm-hmm.
20: Yeah, I mean, it's weird. I don't know. I mean, I feel bad for some of the people that live there.
18: Well, sure.
20: Because they're trapped. They can't get out of there.
18: Mm-hmm.
20: You know, maybe they've been there a long time, and they've just dealt with all kinds of nonsense.
18: I would also say, how'd you vote in the last five elections?
20: And that's what I was just going to say, that. How are you voting? Let's take a look at your voting record. Why do you keep reelecting these idiots and putting them back into office again? Brandon Johnson. Yeah, mm-hmm. why don't you foot the bill for one? We'll right. go down there.
18: Yeah.
20: You know, but again, I mean, do I feel bad for him? Of course I do. It's terrible. It's a terrible way to live,
18: mm-hmm.
20: to live like that.
18: Yeah.
20: You know, to live with gunshots every single night, mm-hmm. to live where you can't buy groceries.
18: Yeah.
20: You know, but I bet there's a bunch of liquor stores still open.
18: Oh, probably, yeah.
20: Oh, yeah.
18: Yeah, and it's harder to knock over liquor stores because a lot of liquor store owners are armed.
20: They are armed to the teeth.
18: Yes.
20: And a lot of the customers are armed when they go in there.
18: Yeah, right. Yeah.
20: And besides, they really don't want to steal because they want to keep that liquor store open.
18: Right.
20: Yeah, you know, and that's just, you don't want to close that liquor store.
18: You can you don't want a liquor store desert, right?
20: No, you do not. No. And there aren't any. You notice that?
18: That's true.
20: We never hear about liquor store deserts. Nope. or smokes. Or
18: vapes?
20: Yeah, you can get those.
18: Dude, the vape things
20: anywhere.
18: Are everywhere, man.
20: Yeah, and you got vape stores everywhere that also sell weed.
18: Yeah.
20: So, you know, hey, what are you going to do?
18: Why not?
20: Yeah. If only you could combine the fresh fruit with the weed and the vapes and the liquor. Well,
18: you
20: maybe you're on.
18: You can sell heroin as long as you sell an apple or two.
20: Right,
18: know?
20: Yeah.
18: That's
20: got a little apple stand set up outside.
18: Yeah. There you go. All right, the top five things.
20: We're living in ridiculous times,
18: don't
20: we?
18: That we're watching today coming up. Also, the trifecta coming up in about 20 minutes or so.
20: Yep.
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18: 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All right, here we go. This is the Markley Van Camp and Robbins Show. I'm Scott Robbins, right over there, David Van Camp, Jamie Markley on special assignment today. David?
3: All right, top five things that we're watching today. Minnesota is handing out paper trans dolls, transgender dolls to children. They have removable genitals.
20: You gotta be kidding me.
3: Created for children as young as 4 to learn about the different options that exist for who they can be. Have fun with gender. There you go.
20: Have fun with gender.
3: Number 4, multiple reports over the weekend show the DNC, in spite of them feeling pretty good about where they are, well, it's broke. $2 million in the red. Yeah. Number 3, New York City Mayor Zoran Mamdani says the city is moving forward with government grocery stores that will offer, he says, as much as 30% off compared to retail. Though there are a lot of questions about, okay, where does that money come from? I mean, he was asked today, and we can get to the clip in a little bit. He was asked today, hey, there's a lot of money exchanging hands. Why not just give that money to, like, groups that are already giving out food to the poor?
20: You know, I thought the same thing. Yeah, why aren't we doing that?
3: Well, because somebody needs to get some money. It's about the kickbacks, man. Number 2, the U.S. military brought to a halt 2 weeks of strikes on Friday as diplomats seek to give peace talks a little bit of space. And then number one, Anthony Fauci's private notes have dropped. Early in the pandemic, he knew the wet market was not the source. He also bragged about getting schools to close and said the death rate was significantly lower than what he was saying publicly. Those are the top five stories that we are watching today.
20: Scumbag.
3: Yeah, he is. Yeah.
20: Gosh.
3: Damn. Well, here's that clip of Zoran Mamdani being asked about this.
20: Oh, okay, yeah.
3: About, right. Like, hey, you know, you're spending a lot of money on these grocery stores instead of just investing into existing food programs. What's the deal here?
0: It sounds like what you're essentially offering these purveyors of grocery services is you cover the property tax, you build out the building, you cover any sort of recurring rent, but they have to bring in the food, discount it a certain amount, high quality of wages. I mean, these are millions of dollars effectively shuffling back and forth, so I'm wondering why not just spend these millions of dollars and give to agencies like the Campaign Against Hunger or City Harvest or, you know, just direct established food programs.
4: We see in this city an opportunity to take an all of the above approach. We are going to continue to work with incredible partners like the ones that we're here with today, as well as ensure that food pantries across the five boroughs can flourish. And what we have seen is that far too often when it comes to city government's approach to delivering on affordability for groceries, there's always been the question of intermediaries, whatever it may be. And we are excited to deliver directly to New Yorkers that lower cost of essential goods.
3: How many people do you think are going to wind up going to prison when all this is said and done?
20: Oh, my gosh.
3: For fraud.
20: Well, yeah.
3: Because that's a great question and, I mean, a very well-crafted non-answer from Zoran Mamdani. He's good at the performance aspect.
20: Yeah, he is.
3: Yeah.
20: Yeah.
3: Like, all of the above approach. Well, wait a minute. You know, if this is actually about bringing nutritional value to places where there aren't grocery stores or the only thing you can get is at a corner store, that's the only place that sells any sort of vegetables, and those are usually marked up very, very high. It's not an unfair question to just say, why not actually give it to the people that are already doing this work? Why build grocery stores?
20: Well, yeah, and they're already vetted.
3: And the reality is because you need the kickbacks. Somebody's going to get in a lot of trouble for this.
20: Well, and who knows how long they'll stay open?
3: Yeah.
20: Well, they'll be stealing there too. I mean,
3: it's
20: a done deal.
3: Oh, I think yeah, it'll probably last. I'm guessing, you know, 5 years ish.
20: No, if that
3: before it all yeah, really falls
20: crumbles,
3: apart,
20: the whole house of cars will fall down.
3: Yeah, yeah. Because it's like the one that was in Kansas City. At a certain point,
20: yeah,
3: you just can't. You can't afford to keep it open.
20: No.
3: Because of theft.
20: And New York City's broke.
3: Yes.
20: I mean, there is no more money.
3: Maybe it'll just be as soon as there's a new mayor. So less than 4 years then.
20: Yeah. Yeah, they got well over 3 years.
3: I mean, I think if they come up with a model that works, great. I just don't think it's going to happen.
20: How can it?
3: I don't know.
20: I mean, somebody tell me how can this work?
3: Yes. I mean, if it can become a model for... Yeah. Bringing cheaper groceries to "quote unquote" underserved areas,
20: and how many people in these served areas are going to go to the underserved because it's cheap?
3: Right, it's a good question.
20: What's that?
3: All right, Scott Robbins, Trifecta, up next. Markley, Van Camp, and Robbins, and you're listening to AM 1450 and FM 99.3 KNSI.
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12: 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It's sunny and hot with a high of 95 today. Your full KNSI forecast is on the way in moments. Good afternoon. I'm Jake Judd. Stearns County Sheriff's Office records obtained by KNSI News detail a rival candidate's complaint about conduct at St. Cloud's main early voting site during the 2024 City Council at Large race. Omar Poti, one of 16 candidates in the primary, alleges Huda Ibrahim's campaign blocked the doors at the Lake George location and told voters they could only cast a ballot for Ibrahim and telling his supporters he dropped out of the race. Poti identified Ibrahim's husband, Tajir Rage, as among those approaching voters. The case, listing a misdemeanor polling place misconduct statute, was sent to the Stearns County Attorney's Office and no charges have been filed. Find out more at knsiradio.com. Americans increasingly hold a negative view of big business and its influence on the economy. Recent polls show that that tension is playing out in farm country where mega dairies want to expand in Minnesota. Now the state wants to hear from the public about how one such expansion would affect surrounding communities. The project proposed by Riverview Dairy and Morris calls for boosting the operation by more than 10,000 cows. Matthew Sheets lives in Morris and works with the conservation group Land Stewardship Project. He says expansion like these and the side effects they create are difficult to address once they're final.
2: Once it's consolidated, they're just at the whims of these handful of people who control these corporations and just want more money.
12: The Minnesota Department of Agriculture hosts virtual meetings at 1 p.m. and 7 p.m. Tuesday on the growing influence of large-scale dairy operations. Economics has a term for what U.S. grocery prices have done in recent years. It's the rockets and feathers effect. Rockets because the cost of food eaten at home shot up after the coronavirus pandemic. Feathers because prices drifted down slowly after they rise. That's frustrating for Americans, disgusted with a 33% jump in grocery prices since 2019, the sharpest increase in 50 years. For more on these and other stories, visit knsiradio.com, which is also where you can sign up for the daily newsletter. I'm Jake Judd, KNSI News.
5: This is a Bloomberg Money Minute. The golden age of foldable phones has arrived. Samsung worked out some of the earlier kinks. Today showed off its newest foldable phone, the Galaxy Z Fold 8, which ships August 7th and comes with a shorter, wider screen that's perfect for watching videos. Apple's gearing up to release its first ever folding iPhone in about 2 months. Easing tensions in Iran, sending oil prices plunging today, down more than 7%, closing at $82.61 a barrel. But those gains were kept in check as investors began dumping out of chipmaker shares again, ahead of more megatech earnings this week, and after NVIDIA made $750 billion worth of financing commitments with OpenAI and a South Korean tech giant. At the close, the Dow was 263 points higher, up 0.5%. The tech-heavy Nasdaq, though, down 44, the S&P added 1. And Ford and GM in a race to build the Army's next-gen tactical pickup trucks, which can double as power banks on wheels on the battlefield. Tom Busby, Bloomberg Radio.
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16: When you need to know, your weather is on KNSI. Now your local forecast from the Hanson Paving Weather Center.
17: Partly cloudy tonight with a low of 66. Northeast winds around 5 miles per hour. Daytime highs approaching 91 tomorrow. Mainly sunny skies. 67 tomorrow night. Temperatures above average Wednesday and Thursday with highs in the low 90s. Thunderstorms possible both days. I'm Staff Meteorologist Paul Frombly on KNSI. Currently, it's 95 degrees.
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20: All right, man. This is the Markley, Van Camp, and Robin show. Scott Robbins. That's David Van Camp. More on why we're laughing so hard coming up in just a couple of minutes.
18: Mm-hmm. Yes, with the big trifecta. All right. Some things we haven't gotten a chance to get to. Pete Buttigieg, former transportation secretary and a guy who thinks he's going to be president someday, Well, he's doubling down on his call to expand the Supreme Court to give his fellow liberals an edge.
20: Yeah, well, they just stop with this.
18: Okay. Yeah, this is what he had to say on Fox.
7: I want to ask you about the Supreme Court. Rewind the tape. This is June 11th. You suggested this. Watch.
10: We have to deal with a Supreme Court that is now a rogue Supreme Court. Nowhere in the Constitution does it say that there have to be 9 Supreme Court justices. That one doesn't even take a constitutional amendment.
7: So where are you going with this?
10: Yeah, what I'm saying is that under the laws of this country, under the Constitution of this country, we could have a Supreme Court that better reflects the expectations of the American people and that is more legitimate. The legitimacy of the Supreme Court is, I believe, the lowest it's ever been in the eyes of the American people.
18: Yeah, because of the propaganda that you've been putting out.
20: Yeah.
18: I mean, it is amazing. I just think Trump should do it. He should just nominate 4 justices. Say, hey, you know, Democrats have been talking about expanding the court to 13 to match the federal circuits. And, well, why not?
20: Well, we've talked about other things with this before. You've got the majority. You don't know how long you're going to have it.
18: Yeah.
20: So let's get it done.
18: Might as well. Say, Trump comes out, I agree. I'm nominating, in order to promote diversity, I'm nominating Caitlyn Jenner to the Supreme Court.
20: Yes, why not?
18: And anyone who votes no is transphobic.
20: You, my friend, are a genius. That could work out very well.
18: No, it wouldn't. I don't want Caitlyn Jenner on the Supreme Court.
20: Hey, man, I don't want Ketanji Yusawher on either.
18: That's true, too, yes.
20: But she is.
18: Yeah,
20: so,
18: she sure is, yeah.
20: Maybe Caitlyn could balance that out a little bit, huh?
18: We're going to nominate Ted Cruz, Caitlyn Jenner. Who else? Who else is coming in?
20: Let's see.
18: Herschel Walker.
20: Bill Belichick.
18: Bill Belichick, yeah. There we go.
20: Why not?
18: Yes. Michigan Democrat, he's running for Senate, Abdul El-Sayed, says that Trump, well, he's a terrorist.
20: Okay.
18: I'm not really sure how that works, but here we go.
11: And right now, the threat that we're seeing is radical, far-right, white supremacy, and the terrorists who would undo our society's basic norms and mores. These are terrorists. We have to call them that. We have to recognize that is what the face of terrorism looks like right now. And so, you know, we've got to step up against it. And then the other point is, you know, there was all this term, this verbiage that we heard about radicalization. Like, we got to ask, why are these people getting radicalized? Well, there must be some radical extremist cleric out there who may be tweeting up a storm about all of the things that they think need to be done, like liberating Michigan. Right. I mean, we've got to recognize that when leaders speak, there are consequences.
18: Mm-hmm. Where are the receipts for this? Like, number one terrorist threat is white supremacy.
20: There aren't any. They just say that. Yeah. I mean, they got no receipts. It's just inflammatory, and let's just throw it out there.
18: Right.
20: Who's going to question us? No one.
18: Right.
20: Yeah. So why not?
18: Yeah. Just go ahead. Yeah. That's all they do. They just vent their spleen.
20: That's it. All the time.
18: Yes.
20: And you just have to shake your head and go, well, that's not true. That's not true. But again,
18: well,
20: no one's going to question them.
18: And then people just, they just nod their heads.
20: Yeah.
18: Move along. Sure. Yep. I saw this on a lighter note. There's something you may not have realized. The flag of California has a California grizzly. Now, that specific bear has been extinct for more than 100 years.
20: Okay.
18: So when California became a state, there were about 10,000 California grizzlies. By 1925, there were none. And as far as we know, it's been that way ever since. But now that could change because a bunch of groups and environmentalists are urging California lawmakers to study whether it's possible to bring the grizzlies back. They're talking about taking grizzlies from Alaska, Wyoming, Montana, Idaho, Washington. They're taking these bears and putting them back into California. They would start with just 25 grizzlies. Now, nothing is imminent, of course, and this is going to face a lot of pushback because, well, why would you want this apex predator to come back into the most populated state in the United States? It just doesn't make any sense.
20: Well, you know, it depends where they put it, I guess.
18: Well, yeah, but they do migrate.
20: And they applaud it, you know.
18: Yeah, it's just... Of course, you know, it's like bringing back the wolves and all that in the Pacific Northwest. And it's like ranchers are like, hey, this is terrible because they keep killing my cows. And they're a threat to my livestock and my way of life. Yeah, but they're cute.
20: What happened to all the bears anyway?
18: The bears, they got hunted out.
20: They got all of them got hunted out.
18: I think so, yeah.
20: Wow, okay.
18: Yeah.
20: Jeez.
18: So, all right, are you ready for your big trifecta?
20: Yeah.
18: All right, here we go. It starts like this.
9: Are you ready?
13: One, two.
9: It's the three most important news stories of the day.
21: I hit the trifecta.
9: Well, at least according to Scott Robbins. It's the trifecta on the Markley, Van Camp, and Robbins Show.
20: If they do bring the bear back, the Bears get reparations.
18: All right, fine.
20: Okay, good.
18: Honey for all.
20: That's it, right.
18: All right, yes. It's the trifecta, top three stories of the day, according to Scott Robbins. Usually Casey Kasem is along for the ride, but he vacations with Markley.
20: Sorry, yeah.
18: Yeah, that's just what that's part of his contract. I don't know why or how he got that, but it's a pretty sweet gig. Number three, grandparents happy hour is a thing.
20: Anita LeBrun is her name. And if it weren't for her, well, the elderly and assisted living facilities would not be able to have a nice glass of wine occasionally. She likes Pinot. That's what she likes. Pinot Grigio. She says it's just kind of fun when you can say, well, today's happy hour. Have a little drink. Just makes it all the much better, the 82-year-old grandmother of five said. She testified in front of Minnesota lawmakers twice, arguing that laws that prevented assisted living facilities from serving booze were unreasonable. And they should be changed. Amen. And those lawmakers finally agreed. They passed what has been coined the Grandparents Happy Hour Bill, allowing facilities to serve alcohol to residents and guests at special events without a license as long as they notify the state ahead of time. So to celebrate, you know, old Fancy Pants Walls went down there, and he had a cocktail with her. He said, growing older shouldn't mean giving up the freedoms you've enjoyed your whole life. I think Republicans should give up theirs, but not old people who drink in retirement homes.
18: There you go.
20: So anyway, they're gonna go ahead and get to have some happy hours.
18: All right.
20: Going in the retirement village.
18: Well, that's gonna make the barbershop quartet night, man, just lit, right?
20: I don't know if that's a can of worms you want to open, but maybe. I don't.
18: There's definitely going to be some pants grabbing going on. You know.
20: Pants grabbing, sweatsuits.
18: I'm just saying, as a person who has performed in a barbershop quartet at old folks' homes, they can get a little bit rowdy.
20: Yeah, I always thought it was funny because I didn't know my mom was moved into an assisted living facility. I thought maybe you could have a nip or two, but you can't.
18: Mm-hmm.
20: They find you nipping or two, you get booted.
18: Ooh. Man,
20: so, yeah, they weren't playing around with the boozers, yeah.
18: All right, it's the trifecta, top three stories of the day, according to Scott Robbins, down to number two. How much, well, speaking of alcohol, how much cost for a beer at Wrigley?
20: You know, this, I had no idea. It's been 11 years since I've had any alcohol at all, right? Now, I used to go to ball games and used to consume a lot of alcohol at the ball games. Mm-hmm. But again, that was 11 years ago. Here's a little update. I don't know what this says about the economy one way or another, but if you want a can of Busch Light after tax before tip at Wrigley Field, it will cost you, want to take a shot, David?
18: $9.
20: $15.49. $15.49 for a can of Busch Light after tax before tip at Wrigley Field.
18: Dang.
20: Now, I don't know why I'm tipping somebody for this, but...
18: Yeah.
20: Because they don't. I did notice this too when I was in Kansas City. Maybe this is everywhere in baseball. I don't know. It's the only park I've been to in a while. There's no vending, no beer vendors anywhere.
18: Oh, you mean like walking around the stands?
20: In the entire ballpark, none. Yeah. Is that a thing now? No ballparks do
18: well,
20: that.
18: Well, I don't know if there's maybe a state thing. I've noticed that before at different venues, and some of that. I've been told, at least, and I don't know about the specifics of the K of Kauffman, but sometimes it's for alcohol license compliance because you can. It's easier to tell if somebody's getting overserved if they're actually physically going down to one of the stores actually to buy.
20: Yeah, it's weird, man. They don't vend hot dogs.
18: Really?
20: There was no vending of any. I mean, there was vending of snow cones.
18: Wow,
20: that's the only vending I saw the whole time I was there. And it just blew my mind because it's like vending used to be part of the game, man.
18: Could also be their attendance isn't exactly setting records right now.
20: Yeah,
18: so
20: you're right.
18: Might not be
20: right
18: worth
20: that. Maybe not. Yeah. I don't know.
18: To send people out there for the five
20: people.
18: Tell
20: that to the lemonade vendor who got aced out of a gig. Yeah.
18: All right. It's the trifecta top three stories of the day, according to Scott Robbins. We are down to number one now, and it is David Lee Roth. Well, he had to cancel his tour, but he has been invited to play by somebody else.
20: The whole tour was canceled. The plug was pulled. I had some friends of mine that were going to go see him. I don't know why, but they said they were going to go see him. Maybe it's just kind of the curiosity thing, you know?
18: Yeah, I guess.
20: But I saw some of the videos, and it's not very good. So David Lee Roth canceled his tours. So Sammy Hagar invited Dave to join his Las Vegas residency in September.
18: Hmm.
20: So he, like I said, canceled all the tour dates, and he received a surprise olive branch from Sammy Hagar, who, by the way, has been on record as saying, not a big Dave fan.
18: Yeah.
20: Sammy posted a video to Roth, said, quote, I hope you're well. I hope there's not a physical problem, honestly. Mike Anthony and I would love the fact that you've been out there supporting the greatest band in the world, since we were both part of it. He then invited Roth to join his Las Vegas residency. He said, come on, join us. Sing a couple of songs. MC the damn show. Come on out. Do what the blank you do, which is pretty damn entertaining. Anyway, I hope you're well. I really do. God bless you, brother. Sammy also emphasized the importance of real music, like Van Halen. He said, in this era of AI, he said it's so important that this music carry on. Those of us that can still go out and play should do it as long as we can. As of last night, David Roth has not responded to Sammy's invite. So we'll see where that goes.
18: Yeah.
20: And he's right. He should MC it.
18: He should, yeah.
20: He should do his wacky stuff, you know, on stage beforehand, twirl the mic and do some wacky poses and, you know, whatever Dave does.
18: So I guess Michael Anthony's going to be part of the residency with
20: he's
18: Sammy?
20: He's in Sammy's band.
18: Yeah. Oh, he is? Oh, okay.
20: Oh, yeah, yeah, he's in Sammy's band, so
18: okay.
20: He didn't have to go very far.
18: All right.
20: That's when the split happened, you know, and then Michael went with Sammy, and then Alex Van Halen went back to his room and started writing a book, and Dave did whatever Dave does, right?
18: Dave was just wandering around, making sounds at people.
20: He decided to go back on the road, and by the way, and you saw the videos.
18: Mm-hmm. Oh, yeah.
20: They're terrible.
18: It's not good. Yeah.
20: It's not good.
18: Because, you know, it's one of those things, and we've talked about it before. If David Lee Roth goes out there and he's wearing just like a T-shirt and jeans and not trying to do the stuff he would do when he was in his 20s, you know, doing the jumping around and the mugging and all that stuff that he does. If he just did that, I think it would be tolerable. It'd be all right.
20: Yeah, because he talks the songs anyway for the most part. It's the backup singers that sing it.
18: But when he's out there, you know, he's got the shirt, you know, he's
20: spandex,
18: wearing the tight leather pants, and it's like, dude, we don't need to see that.
20: Yeah, okay? I know.
18: We don't.
20: And he's graying and bald, and the hair's gone, and, you know, so
18: it just,
20: it's just a whole other thing. I don't know. And again, I mean, I've said it before. If people are going to pay to go see it, fine. Stay out there as long as you can, right?
18: Yeah.
20: Gather as much money as possible. But I think even people were like, I can't go.
18: Yeah.
20: I can't do this.
18: I wouldn't be interested in that.
20: Yeah, me either. Well, me either. But if he's the MC, okay.
18: Well, yeah, that might work.
20: With him a little bit of that, you know?
18: All right, we got Nimrods in the news. A guy breaks into a house to steal booze. We'll get to that in the news update coming up.
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5: 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I'm Scott Robbins. 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Jamie Markley on Special Assignment. 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
7: All right. Part of this Fauci diary release is involves Jake Tapper from CNN because they were buddies, apparently. They were hanging out and they were having dinner parties when people were being told to ignore Thanksgiving travel plans with their kid, with their family.
5: Nice.
7: Yeah, very nice. What's also interesting is that Fauci was feeding questions for Trump administration officials to Jake Tapper to say, hey, ask him about this, ask him about this, ask him about this. It's like, well, hold on a second. Is that really your job? Oh,
5: wow.
7: Oh, vaunted Fauci, the science itself, dude.
5: Can't believe that.
7: Yeah, I think Wednesday is going to be a very interesting day as the good doctor and In Style magazine cover girl, Anthony Fauci, testifies in the Senate.
5: So cover of many magazines.
7: Yeah, we will see what happens or what comes out of that. All right, it's time for Nimrods in the News. Let's do it.
4: When the going gets tough.
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8: I love the poorly educated.
7: All right, Nimrods in the News. A 30-year-old man in Florida named Jeffrey Bartimus has been arrested after breaking into a woman's home last Thursday around 6:30 in the morning. The woman woke up. Her dogs were going crazy. She grabbed a gun, walked downstairs. She saw Jeffrey enjoying a makeshift margarita. He apologized. He ran out, jumping over a back fence. He lives down the street, but it's unclear why he broke in other than he was looking to, drink her tequila.

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0: All right, he's in trouble. That's Nimrod's in the news.
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2: Taking his message on the road. I'm Lisa Lucera, Fox News. President Trump at General Motors this afternoon talking economic policy.
3: President Trump had a front row seat for a display of American muscle, watching four drag races between GM vehicles at the company's proving grounds here. He says tariffs and his economic policy are powering economic manufacturing companies like General Motors.
4: They placed historic tariffs on foreign producers and manufacturers, including a 25% tariff on foreign automobiles.
3: But the cost of living is a top issue for voters heading into the midterm elections, now less than 100 days away. And President Trump's approval rating on the economy has been sliding as fuel prices increase amid the war in Iran.
2: Fox's Jared Halpern traveling with the president in Milford, Michigan. On Iran, the president said the military is keeping up the pressure campaign.
4: We have destroyed their navy. We've destroyed their air force. We've destroyed their leadership. We've destroyed their anti-aircraft weaponry. Their drones are being made at a rate of about 7%.
2: And the president saying the U.S. will take care of the nuclear threat of Iran very quickly. President Trump will join Fox and Friends by phone tomorrow morning at 8:30 a.m. Eastern to discuss his upcoming meetings with Ukraine's President Zelensky and Israeli Prime Minister Benjamin Netanyahu, the latest developments with Iran, and to remember Senator Lindsey Graham, head of funeral services. A tornado touched down this afternoon in Winnebago County, Wisconsin, about 90 miles northwest of Milwaukee, ripping off roofs off homes, flipping vehicles, and knocking out power to tens of thousands. A judge has ruled there's enough evidence for singer David to face trial for the killing of a 14-year-old girl after authorities say she threatened to expose their relationship and ruin his career. America's listening to Fox News.
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2: A number of Republican senators are calling on the majority to skip the August recess and stay in Washington, D.C. to get the Save America Act passed.
7: Utah Republican Senator Mike Lee has called on Majority Leader John Thune now twice to cancel the August recess, writing Sunday on X, the Senate doesn't need a summer vacation as much as the country needs the Save America Act. Florida Senators Rick Scott and Ashley Moody and Jim Banks of Indiana have all said they're down to stay. The president wrote on Truth Social, Thune shouldn't allow the Senate to leave town until the act passes, or better yet, they terminate the filibuster to get it through. Thune has said he doesn't have the votes to pass the act or to upend the filibuster or the 50 votes needed to pass the budget resolution the House passed last week, which includes the voter ID law. Jessica Rosenthal, Fox News.
2: Singer Carly Simon has revealed she has Parkinson's disease.
8: The 83-year-old said she was diagnosed after her mobility continued to worsen following replacement surgeries on her knees and one hip. She also revealed she battled basal cell carcinoma, a form of skin cancer on her face, amid her Parkinson's treatment, saying in part the cancer was removed, but the surgery affected my appearance and made me more self-conscious about being seen in public. Simon assured fans she's not stopped living and not stopped working. She has written a new album titled Comes in Waves, her first since 2008. It's out August 14th. Michelle Polino, Fox News.
2: Social media influencers Andrew and Tristan Tate will remain in jail in Florida for at least two more weeks as they await their next extradition hearing. The brothers are accused of rape and sex trafficking in the United Kingdom. They've become one of the world's most polarizing social media personalities with their promotion of wealth, male dominance, and misogyny. And their move to Romania in 2016, they were arrested there in 2022, accused of participating in schemes to lure women for sexual exploitation. That case has not moved forward because of legal and procedural problems. I'm Lisa LaSera. This is Fox News.
1: 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Good evening and welcome to the 5 p.m. Report. Bob Hughes here, inviting you to stay with us for the latest local news and weather. And we'll have a Fox Sports update in a bit. We'll also go outside the box with the Ox and even listen in on a conversation I had earlier this morning. Plus, news and comment from one of the best in the business, Bill O'Reilly. But right now, it's time for news.
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10: 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Areas of patchy smoke before 9 o'clock tonight, increasing clouds at the low of 66. Your full KNSI forecast is on the way in moments. Good evening, I'm Jake Judd. Election records obtained by KNSI News show Stearns County staff spent the weeks before the 2024 primary trying to keep order at a St. Cloud early voting site during the city council at large race, one of the candidates being Huda Ibrahim, now the Ward 3 council member. After rival candidate Omar Pody complained, staff walked Ibrahim's husband, Tajir Rage, through Minnesota's voter assistance law on July 26th of 2024. Pody alleges Rage told voters they had to pick Ibrahim, called one woman 21 times to tell her who to vote for, and grabbed three others by the arm. He also claims one of Rage's relatives voted using another person's ballot. Just under a month later, after guidance from the Secretary of State's office, staff told roughly 10 interpreters tied to both campaigns they could not wait inside to approach voters. Rage was among them. The case went to the Stearns County Attorney's Office, which has so far declined to charge. The federal government has admitted in court that it canceled billions of clean energy grants based on how states voted, and Minnesota is one of them. In new court filings, the Trump administration acknowledged it scrapped $7.6 billion in grants based solely on the political identity of the states where the money was headed. All 16 backed Democrat Kamala Harris in 2024, Minnesota among them. The father-in-law of House Speaker Emerita Melissa Hortman is not satisfied with the sentencing of the man who killed his son and daughter-in-law. Vance Belter was sentenced Thursday to two life sentences plus 40 years for the shooting death of Mark, Melissa, and the family dog Gilbert. J. Carol Hortman, Mark's father, called it a sad day and also criticized the Justice Department for its handling of Belter's prosecution and its decision not to seek the death penalty. The Minnesota Department of Agriculture is hosting a virtual meeting Tuesday on the growing influence of large-scale dairy operations. The state is gathering public input after the Minnesota Pollution Control Agency declined to require an environmental impact statement for proposed mega dairy expansion near Morrison. Joe Neaton is an independent farmer who used to raise dairy cattle. He's among those questioning why the project isn't getting that scrutiny.
11: People don't understand that farms are very important to our state's economy and the rural communities. And when you put all of it in one spot, it empties out another spot, a big hole in the state.
10: The meetings are set for 1 o'clock and 7 p.m. For more on these and other stories, visit knsiradio.com, which is also where you can sign up for the daily newsletter. I'm Jake Judd, KNSI News.
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3: When you need to know, your weather is on KNSI. Now your local forecast from the Hanson Paving Weather Center.
4: Partly cloudy tonight with a low of 66. Northeast winds around 5 miles per hour. Daytime highs approaching 91 tomorrow. Mainly sunny skies. 67 tomorrow night. Temperatures above average Wednesday and Thursday with highs in the low 90s. Thunderstorms possible both days. I'm Staff Meteorologist Paul Frombly on KNSI. Currently 95.
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13: KNSI. from the Fox Sports studios in Los Angeles. 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
14: North Carolina football general manager Michael Lombardi has been placed on paid administrative leave. According to ESPN insider Pete Thamel, a source claims there was a human resources complaint filed by a former UNC office employee against Lombardi, and now an investigation is pending from the university. The wife of Chiefs offensive coordinator Eric Bieniemy was allegedly shot on Sunday night at the couple's home by their son. Mia Bieniemy is currently in stable condition. Eric has left Chiefs training camp to attend to her, and his son has been arrested and charged in Loudoun County. LeBron will wear number 23 as the 76ers officially announce his signing on Monday. According to ESPN's Sham Sharania, there are plans to play LeBron at the point guard position. And Colts quarterback Daniel Jones, speaking on the Pat McAfee show, claims that he's fully cleared from the torn Achilles he suffered in December and says he will be on the field for the start of Colts training camp.
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17: Bob Hughes.
18: Lynn Hubbard is in studio with us. Young lady, great to see you.
19: Hi, you too. Good morning.
18: You know, we've been threatening to get you in this control room for the longest time, but you just keep putting me off.
19: 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Here I am.
18: All right, very good. Lynn, you are the PR person, the contact for the upcoming North Star Air Show.
19: Yes.
18: You know everything there is to know.
19: No.
18: Okay. Most important things. The Raptor is going to arrive today, right? We have a very limited, small window of opportunity to meet the pilot, who, by the way, is a Minnesota kid, which I really like.
19: Yep.
18: But let's know dates, times. How do we get tickets? Where do we park? Oh, my gosh. What are we doing?
19: All the things.
18: Yeah.
19: So NorthStarAirShow.com.
18: Okay.
19: That's where you get your tickets. All of the information is there. There's still tickets available. There's a few different types. So there's general admission,
18: right,
19: which is self-explanatory, right? Mm-hmm. And then they have a really cool VIP experience. If you want to spring for that, it's going to be tents. If you spring for the VIP, it's going to be tented and there's going to be food and beverages and it's probably going to be a little toasty this weekend. So the tent might be nice as far as that's concerned.
18: You bet.
19: There's a cool little photo pit option too. You can be one of only 50 people in this photo pit where you're right on the flight line and you get the best access to pictures if you're a photographer. But yeah, all of it's explained. NorthStarAirShow.com. You can buy your tickets right there. Parking is included with every set of tickets.
18: Really?
19: Yes.
18: So where are people going to be parking? Because I recall the last time we did an air show, oh my goodness, it was a little chaotic.
19: I think they've figured it out.
18: Yeah.
19: It's all mapped out. When you get your tickets, you get a map that's included as far as where you park. Because if you spring for the VIP, you get VIP parking.
18: Okay.
19: Then there's general admission parking, but it is all on site. So you're not being bussed from somewhere else or anything.
18: That was what I was wondering about. Are we going to have shuttles or any of that kind of stuff?
19: It's all going to be right there on site. Okay. They've got it all figured out.
18: Do we need to bring a lawn chair?
19: If you are general admission, you are more than welcome to bring a lawn chair.
18: Okay. But if you're a VIPer, not a problem.
19: Not a problem.
18: All right. Now tell me about the talent, the people, the aircraft, all of that kind of stuff that's going to be here.
19: Okay. So I was honestly just reading through the list. I had seen the headlines, like the titles of who was all going to be there,
18: sure,
19: but I hadn't really like dove into what this all means, because to me, I like airplanes and they do cool things and I'm good with that. I'm not an aficionado by any means. But you guys, some of the coolest stunts and trick people, and I'm calling them the wrong
18: thing. She's a little excited, is what it is.
19: I am super excited.
18: That's okay.
19: Obviously, the Raptor is going to be the headliner of the show. Yeah. It's what everybody's most excited about. It's been over a decade since it's been here, right? The last air show was over a decade ago?
18: Yeah, for sure.
19: It was a long time. That's the noisy one.
18: Yeah, I just recall so well. You remember Chris Chapman, right?
19: Yeah.
18: Okay, so
19: yeah.
18: Chappie's in studio with me, uh-huh. and we're talking about the air show, parking and, you know, just doing all that stuff.
19: Right.
18: And the building just starts shaking.
19: Raptors in town.
18: Yeah, that's exactly what he said. And he was worried about it flying around too close to the glass and stuff in downtown St. Cloud.
19: Yeah.
18: Because that's what they're going to do, right? He's going to fly around and let everybody know.
19: Yeah.
18: But Chappie goes, oh, I hope he doesn't get too close and shatter all the windows in downtown St. Cloud.
19: That'd be a little unfortunate.
18: Yeah. Yeah. But man, I cannot wait.
19: I know. My house is quite close to the airport.
18: Yeah, us too.
19: I think we're going to get a little shake, rattle, and roll for sure. But then the P-51 Mustang is here. So that's the Tuskegee Airmen.
18: Right.
19: They do cool little stunts, and they've got a really, their plane is very distinct. So if you've never seen one before, you can kind of pick it out of the sky quite easily. The Next Gen Eagles, that's the two airplanes that do the tricks together.
18: Okay.
19: And it's terrifying because they get super close. They're really close flybys and the flips together. It's all like synchronized and stuff. So that's fun to watch. The RE/MAX skydiving team, which is always a fan favorite.
18: You bet.
19: They do have a little surprise. I'm not sure if
18: I'm not going to let it out of the bag,
19: but they do a surprise of sorts.
18: You can tell me off the air.
19: I will tell you off the
18: air. Very good.
19: But they're going to be a whole lot of fun, of course. The B-25 Mitchell, Miss Mitchell.
18: Yeah.
19: You know what I realized? Okay. So that's going to be here. You're going to be able to see that fly, but it was restored right here in Minnesota. Did you know that?
18: I did not know that, but a B-25 is quite the aircraft. Every single thing that you need to know about this upcoming air show this week is where?
19: NorthStarAirshow.com.
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3: 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Now your local forecast from the Hanson Paving Weather Center.
4: Partly cloudy tonight with a low of 66. Northeast winds around 5 miles per hour. Daytime highs approaching 91 tomorrow. Mainly sunny skies. 67 tomorrow night. Temperatures above average Wednesday and Thursday with highs in the low 90s. Thunderstorms possible both days. I'm Staff Meteorologist Paul Frombly on KNSI. Currently 95.
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27: We have new evidence in Stearns County. It was in Sherburne County before, but we have new evidence uncovered by KNSI News indicating that there is evidence now in Stearns County of voter pressure involved in the last city council election here in the city of St. Cloud.
3: Ox News Alert.
27: Complaints about conduct in the 2024 St. Cloud City Council at-large race reached Stearns County election officials, by late July of 2024, weeks before the August primary and months before a double vote in Sherburne County triggered the investigation that KNSI first reported on in May. Stearns County Sheriff's Office records obtained by KNSI News Center on the race in which Huda Ibrahim, now the Ward 3 council member, competed for one of three seats. One report documents a formal complaint filed by a rival candidate accusing Ibrahim's campaign, and specifically her husband, of pressuring voters at St. Cloud's main early voting site. Two more reports from the spring of 2025 detail the felony double voting arrests of a St. Cloud man and his wife who told investigators through a translator that strangers drove them to the polls, filled out their paperwork, and in at least one case, marked their ballots for them. Now, no report identifies who assisted the couple, and nothing in the records connects their votes to Ibrahim, her husband, or any campaign. The investigator who arrested the wife drew the connection to the political climate anyway. He wrote that he told the couple's daughter St. Cloud had a heated city council race between two Somali community members and that he had heard several complaints about people influencing voters. Sherburne County investigators identified Tahir Raji, Ibrahim's husband, as a man who regularly brought groups of Somali voters to absentee voting locations. They noted in passing that Stearns County staff had been dealing with voter assistance issues since July of 2024, but never said what those issues were. These records do. The Stearns County file opened with a complaint from inside the race itself. Omar Abdullahi Pody, one of 16 candidates in the at-large primary, submitted a Minnesota state election law complaint form alleging that Ibrahim's campaign team was blocking the doors at the Lake George early voting location and telling voters they could only vote for one person and that the person should be Ibrahim. He also claimed campaign supporters were telling voters he had dropped out of the race. So the news here basically is we heard this in Sherburne County. Sherburne County said, we're not going to tell you why we're not charging. And apparently waved off any news inquiry about that. Now Stearns County is confirming that this was an issue that they identified as well. So this voter irregularity around the last city council election here in St. Cloud is heating up once again, and KNSI News has uncovered new evidence or new indications that this was observed by Stearns County officials as well. You can find out more about it on knsiradio.com. Check it out on their newsline. That is interesting. This is stuff that we've always suspected about voting, that there are irregularities, that there are people being skewed or pushed in certain directions. We've heard stories in the past of people, for example, taking absentee ballots to nursing homes and maybe helping the residents fill out those forms. In other words, voting for them. And on and on and on. And we know that these things are happening. It's just far too seldom that we actually pull up some evidence of it and have serious bona fide indications that say, yep, there it is. It's chargeable. It was done wrong. It should be called out, and it should suggest some changes in our election procedures. But it doesn't happen often enough. So hats off to KNSI News for uncovering this latest blurb. And like I said, if you want to hear more about it, you'll hear more about it on news here on KNSI. But if you're not listening to KNSI, I get that. But it is also available for anybody who wants it at knsiradio.com. Check out KNSI News at knsiradio.com. There you go. Yeah, I got to believe, and keep in mind, Huda Ibrahim is now running for re-election, right? So this time around, she's running for re-election. This stuff has got to be a concern, right? I mean, people are asking questions. There have not been enough answers. And you got to wonder, you know, what was going on there?
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18: 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Bob Hughes here, and the 5 p.m. report continues with an update from Fox Sports and an Ox block from this morning's Hot Talk with the Ox. Bill O'Reilly will wrap it all up with his latest insights at 5:45. But right now, it's time for news.
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6: 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Patchy smoke early on this evening, then increasing clouds and a low of 66 tonight. Your full KNSI forecast is on the way in moments. Good evening, I'm Jake Judd. Stearns County election records obtained by KNSI News show staff spent weeks managing conduct complaints at a St. Cloud early voting site before the 2024 primary. Auditor Treasurer's Office staff say rival candidate Omar Pody filed a complaint in July of 2024 accusing then-candidate, now Ward 3 Representative Huda Ibrahim's husband, of violating Minnesota's voter assistance statute. Tajir Rage allegedly waited inside an early voting location telling people who to vote for, calling one voter nearly two dozen times and grabbing three female voters. Complaints were also relayed through the DFL Voter Alliance that interpreters were telling people who to vote for. Rage and several others were later told they couldn't wait inside polling locations to approach voters. An investigation was opened and later turned over to the county attorney's office. No one has been charged. Popular weight loss drugs may benefit both users and the economy. According to a new study published by the National Bureau of Economic Research, GLP-1 medications have resulted in employees taking 17% less long-term sick leave. The reduced use of sick time translates to savings of up to 1.5% of a worker's salary. The drugs have grown in popularity, and ongoing research suggests the medications could have other benefits, including reduced risk of cardiovascular disease and some cancers. As officials try to confirm the source of the recent Cyclospora outbreak, lettuce and salad greens have been linked to the situation, but experts note that other foods could be involved. Assistant Professor Melanie Firestone with the University of Minnesota School of Public Health says salad lovers worried about what they eat can take some precautionary steps.
7: It's really important that you make sure to reduce your risk by thoroughly washing fresh produce under clean, cool, running water before eating.
6: The 1 to 2 week incubation period is considered one of the challenges in tracing contamination. For people experiencing severe gastrointestinal symptoms, Firestone says it's important to notify a doctor as it can help with tracing the source. And Ford is recalling over 565,000 Broncos to fix a fire safety risk. The recall affects certain 2021 and 2026 Bronco and Bronco Raptor vehicles. The National Highway Traffic Safety Administration says the short circuit in the engine compartment can create heat or spark, increasing the risk of fire. For more on these and other stories, visit knsiradio.com, which is also where you can sign up for the daily newsletter. I'm Jake Judd, KNSI News.
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3: 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Now your local forecast from the Hanson Paving Weather Center.
4: Partly cloudy tonight with a low of 66. Northeast winds around 5 miles per hour. Daytime highs approaching 91 tomorrow. Mainly sunny skies. 67 tomorrow night. Temperatures above average Wednesday and Thursday with highs in the low 90s. Thunderstorms possible both days. I'm staff meteorologist Paul Frombly on KNSI. Currently 95.
9: This is a Bloomberg Money Minute. Apple is once again the most valuable company in the world as it takes aim at Meta's smart glasses with plans to unveil smart glasses of its own next June at its Worldwide Developers Conference ahead of a summer 2027 release. Shares of Nvidia, meantime, tumbling 5% today on a sell-off in chipmaker shares and worries about $750 billion in financing deals it made with OpenAI and SK Corp. That weighed on the tech sector today, but stocks ended mostly higher on renewed hopes for peace talks in Iran and with sharply lower oil prices. The Dow, 263 points higher today, 0.5% higher. The tech-heavy NASDAQ lost 44. The S&P added 1. And oil fell 7%, ending at $82.61 a barrel. And Hollywood's biggest union, SAG-AFTRA, coming out against the Paramount Skydance Warner Brothers Discovery merger unless, quote, enforceable safeguards are established to maintain TV and film production in the U.S. But that merger's already on hold as it faces several other lawsuits. Tom Busby, Bloomberg Radio.
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15: Well, it's been 6 months since the implementation of Minnesota's paid family medical leave law, and the numbers are in. 75,000 people so far have freeloaded off their fellow workers by sloughing off and not working while still getting paid an average of $1,100 a week. I believe the proper term is utilized the program, ahem.
28: I don't want to work. I want to bang on income all day.
15: Somehow the Walls administration claims it's $70 million under budget so far, which makes it scary that 75,000 people leaving their jobs in just 6 months is less than what was expected by the Democrats when they passed it. The deal is that employers, school districts, city, county governments, and of course private sector businesses are all forced to pay nearly 1% of all payroll into a statewide slush fund, I believe the proper term is insurance pool, for any worker to apply for to get nearly full pay for up to 12 weeks a year to not work and instead care for someone they know or are related to, or to bond with children, which according to the government accounts for over half of the takers so far. 56% live in the 7-county metro, 64% are women, and nearly 6 in 10 are under 40. Aha! Thinking outside the box, now it's clear the mission all along was political, to solidify their base by conditioning them that just by existing, they're entitled to other people's money without working for it if they themselves deem their family needs more important than the needs of those working to pay for them. Outside the Box with the Ox is brought to you today by Legacy Upfitters, Protective Coatings, and Truck Accessories.
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19: Mia Bieniemy, the wife of Chiefs coordinator Eric Bieniemy, was allegedly shot on Sunday night at the couple's home by their own son. She's currently in stable condition, and Eric has left Chiefs training camp to attend to her. Elijah Zion Bieniemy was arrested and charged in Loudoun County and is being held without bond. North Carolina football general manager Michael Lombardi was placed on administrative leave on Monday. According to ESPN insider Pete Thamel, there is a human resources complaint filed by a former UNC front office employee against Lombardi, and an investigation is pending. The Atlanta Braves have activated Ronald Acuna Jr. after a 37-game absence with a hamstring injury. Acuna is expected to be available for Monday night's game against the Mets. And Colts quarterback Daniel Jones claims he is fully cleared from the torn Achilles he suffered in December and says he will be on the field for the start of Colts training camp.
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7: 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Coming up next, the news with Mike Slater.
18: Thank you, Bill. It is Monday, July 27th, 2026. Here's what's happening today in America. Muslim attacks Pride Parade. Oil tanker explodes. Former NFL player deported. And the 100-day countdown begins. That's all coming up. Then Bill's going to be here with your message of the day. But first, a Muslim terrorist drove a van into a crowd of people at the Berlin Pride Parade on Saturday. This ISIS-inspired terrorist, Abdul Balut, was shot and killed during a SWAT team operation. One person was killed, 19 injured. The SWAT team officers came under attack from the suspect with a knife after he was discovered hiding in a garden shed. The officers opened fire. Abdul had made multiple attempts to join the Islamic State when overseas, including when he left Germany to go live in Lebanon. He was trying to get to Syria. Abdul's mother immigrated to Germany from Lebanon in 2002. An oil tanker exploded in the Strait of Hormuz after hitting a mine. An Iranian news source said the tanker struck the mine after leaving the designated route that Iran has created. Reportedly, Iran and Oman have made, quote, some progress over navigation through the Strait of Hormuz, but clearly not enough. Daniel Agama Adongo, he was the first Kenyan to play in the NFL. The Colts signed him back in 2013. Well, ICE says that he overstayed his visa starting in 2016. That's the year his NFL career ended. An immigration judge ordered him removed in March. Since he was here illegally, he's been convicted of criminal mischief with damage. Since 2020, he was sentenced to 364 days in jail. He also faced charges including felony intimidation, battery, and disorderly conduct. No conviction there. The courts found that he was incompetent to stand trial. DHS said this dangerous individual was clearly a threat to the community, which is now safer since he's been removed. Those who violate immigration law are held equally accountable, including former professional athletes. The 100-day countdown has begun, fewer than 100 days until the midterms. There have been four times since 1900 when the party in the White House gained seats in the House in a midterm election. And I would say each of those has a bit of an asterisk. In 1902, the House expanded the number of seats that there were. So that's an anomaly. 1934 was the Depression. 1998 was a reaction to Clinton's impeachment trial. And 2002 was right after 9/11. So you could say that never in a relatively normal midterm has the party in office and the presidency gained seats in a midterm election. This could be the first. The president is hosting the first ever midterm convention September 9th and 10th in Dallas. I'm Mike Slater from the podcast Politics by Faith. The great Bill O'Reilly has your message of the day. Next.
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23: Time now for the O'Reilly Update Message of the Day. On this Monday, I'm thinking about advice I recently gave to President Trump. Now, I've known the man for 35 years. He's 80 years old. Puts him in his early 40s when I met him in New York City. I've noticed that his posture is changing a bit. That's normal. As you get older, every malady in the world will visit you. I won't even bore you with the stuff I got to deal with. My advice to President Trump is to take the next month, August, off as much as he can. Get into an environment that he likes, nice golf somewhere, and relax a little bit. Of course, he has to deal with Iran. Everybody understands that, but he can do that by phone conferences and technology. President Trump needs a breather. Now, we should all want the best for every president, not just Donald Trump, but Joe Biden, Barack Obama, Bush the Younger, Bill Clinton, every one of them. As I chronicle in my book, Confronting the Presidents, the job takes an enormous toll on a person's health, no matter what your age. Historical examples include Abraham Lincoln, Woodrow Wilson, and FDR. Why don't you compare a picture of when President Lincoln took office and then look at another picture 4 years later? It's astounding. I hope President Trump gets some downtime. I'm Bill O'Reilly. I approve the message by writing it. You can reach me, Bill at BillO'Reilly.com, Bill at BillO'Reilly.com, name in town if you wish to opine. Now let's go to the mail. David, concierge member, David signs up on BillO'Reilly.com. David gets into trouble. David lets us know. We help David. Pretty good. Better than any insurance policy you get. Bill, Killing Kennedy, one of the most fascinating historical publications I've ever read. I read it multiple times. I appreciate that, David. It's a second book. Lincoln was first. Kennedy second. It's held up over the demands of time. And Killing Kennedy's got it exactly what happened in there. Dan, concierge member. So Dan asks, I was on a team that looked at election fraud and

0: story. Bill Giovanello, Dublin, Ohio. I'm curious about how you would rate Bloomberg for fair reporting. I wouldn't rate them at all. 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I'm a news guy. 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
0: Now the O'Reilly Update brings you something you might not know. 50 years ago today, John Lennon was officially granted permanent residency in the USA. His green card ended years of legal trouble, public feud with an American president, and international drug charges. Here is the story. In 1971, the former Beatle and his wife Yoko Ono moved to New York City. The musician was vehemently opposed to the war in Vietnam and had recently performed his song Give Peace a Chance at political rallies across the USA. President Nixon was not amused. The White House eventually ordered Lennon's deportation. The administration claimed the former Beatle had entered the country illegally. 4 years earlier, Lennon pleaded guilty to marijuana possession in London. At the time, U.S. immigration law banned admission for everyone convicted of a drug crime. Artists and musicians across the country petitioned President Nixon to let John Lennon stay. Bob Dylan penned a personal letter to Nixon, writing, quote, John and Yoko inspire and transcend and stimulate. Let John and Yoko stay. With the support of New York City Mayor John Lindsay, the group launched the Let Them Stay in the USA campaign on radio and television. The movement didn't change President Nixon's mind. The proceedings continued even after his reelection in 1972, but then came the Watergate scandal. So in the end, Nixon left the White House and Lennon stayed in the USA. In October 1975, a 3-judge federal panel ruled in John Lennon's favor, declaring his conviction in Britain failed to meet

0: American Standards of Justice. And here's something else you might not know. John Lennon's American Dream did not last long. Just 4 years later, the 40-year-old musician was shot and killed outside his apartment in New York City by a deranged fan. Back after this. 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I am Bill O'Reilly. 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
3: He says they're getting help. I'm Lisa Lacera, Fox News. Ukraine's President Volodymyr Zelensky says Russia is aiding Iran in its attacks on the U.S. and will present the evidence to President Trump.
4: Zelensky says he will share evidence with President Trump. Russia is providing Iran satellite imagery of U.S. bases in the Middle East, helping Iran target U.S. troops. Zelensky will be in Washington Tuesday to attend Senator Lindsey Graham's funeral. Ukraine says it struck an Iranian ship in the Caspian Sea that was carrying military cargo, highlighting the growing Russia-Iran partnership and eliciting anger from Iran's foreign minister. Quote, Zelensky has attacked an Iranian commercial vessel, killing a sailor, a blatant UN charter violation. What the freeloader in Kyiv did cannot go unanswered.
3: Fox's Jennifer Griffin in Washington. Zelensky is also expected to meet with senators tomorrow. Today he met with Britain's new prime minister about drone projects and missile defense. President Trump talking his economic message to a GM plant to in Michigan.
5: There are more Americans working today in the United States of America than at any time in history.
3: With less than 100 days of the midterms, Fox News polling finds the cost of living is a top priority. A judge has found singer David must face trial in the killing of Celeste Rivas Hernandez, a 14-year-old girl who authorities say threatened to ruin his career by exposing their sexual relationship.
6: First-degree murder with the special circumstances of lying in wait, doing this crime for financial gain, and murdering a witness to an investigation.
3: Los Angeles County DA Nathan Hochman with the charges. He says prosecutors are still deciding whether to seek the death penalty. Seattle police now say there were at least three suspects involved in a shootout at a food festival near the Space Needle over the weekend in which three died. One of the shooters is dead. Another, a 15-year-old, in custody. 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
3: Kentucky Senator Mitch McConnell out with another statement following a health scare.
9: Mitch McConnell's team releasing a new photo of the senator and his wife, Elaine Chao, smiling, along with his second statement in as many weeks since his hospitalization from a fall in June, saying he's working hard to get back to his full schedule of work in the Senate and in Kentucky. Keeping up with intense physical therapy per his doctor's orders. The office of the attending physician also adding that since McConnell's discharge from hospital care to a rehab facility, that he continues to rebuild his strength. Senator McConnell also saying that he has no choice but to bow out of an annual political picnic in Kentucky this weekend. Jeff Manasso, Fox News.
3: A Georgia teenager, authorities say, ran to the U.S. Capitol with a loaded shotgun and wearing body armor in February, has been charged with illegally carrying a firearm. Carter Camacho is scheduled to be sentenced in December. A major tech company now involved with a data center planned for the Midwest.
10: NVIDIA is now working with ChatGPT creator OpenAI to create a data center on federal land in Pike County, Ohio, about 50 miles south of Columbus. The site is the former location of a uranium enrichment plant. The Wall Street Journal says NVIDIA's strong credit rating is expected to help raise $250 billion. The project's being developed by SB Energy, a data center and power company backed by Japan-based investment firm SoftBank Group and OpenAI. The site would use electricity controlled by the U.S. government. The campus is expected to take years to complete. Ginny Coselda, Fox News.
3: Cracker Barrel CEO Julie Masino stepping down nearly a year after an attempt to rebrand the chain that led to customer backlash. The company announced that David Dino will succeed Masino starting August 10th. I'm Lee Silicera. This is Fox News.
2: When you need to know, your weather is on KNSI. Now your local forecast from the Hanson Paving Weather Center.
11: Partly cloudy tonight with a low of 66. Northeast winds around 5 miles per hour. Daytime highs approaching 91 tomorrow. Mainly sunny skies. 67 tomorrow night. Temperatures above average Wednesday and Thursday with highs in the low 90s. Thunderstorms possible both days. I'm Staff Meteorologist Paul Frombly on KNSI. Right now, it's 91 degrees.
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7: 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Now your local forecast from the Hanson Paving Weather Center.
8: Partly cloudy tonight with a low of 66. Northeast winds around 5 miles per hour. Daytime highs approaching 91 tomorrow. Mainly sunny skies. 67 tomorrow night. Temperatures above average Wednesday and Thursday with highs in the low 90s. Thunderstorms possible both days. I'm Staff Meteorologist Paul Frombly on KNSI. Right now, it's 91 degrees.
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0: Hey, George Camel here. 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
1: When you need to know, your weather is on KNSI. Now your local forecast from the Hanson Paving Weather Center.
2: Partly cloudy tonight with a low of 66. Northeast winds around 5 miles per hour. Daytime highs approaching 91 tomorrow. Mainly sunny skies. 67 tomorrow night. Temperatures above average Wednesday and Thursday with highs in the low 90s. Thunderstorms possible both days. I'm Staff Meteorologist Paul Frombly on KNSI. Right now, it's 91 degrees.
3: Fox News, I'm Tom Graham. The Pentagon continues its pause in strikes against Iran. Fox's Steve Harrigan is in the region.
4: After some heavy fighting now for the past 2 weeks, it has been largely quiet for the past 3 days. No signs of U.S. attacks going into Iran. No Iran strikes against U.S. positions. This after 13 straight days of U.S. attacks against Iranian positions.
3: President Trump says Iranian leadership is ready to talk because of the relentless U.S. strikes. Singer David will stand trial for the murder of a teenage girl in Los Angeles.
5: A judge finding prosecutors laid out enough evidence for David Anthony Burke to go to trial for the sexual abuse and murder of Celeste Rivas Hernandez and the dismemberment of her body. Burke, who also faces special circumstance allegations, is pleaded not guilty.
3: Fox's Kristen Goodwin. Historic wildfires raging in France and Spain. Hundreds of thousands forced to flee their homes. America's listening to Fox News.
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10: Partly cloudy tonight with a low of 66. Northeast winds around 5 miles per hour. Daytime highs approaching 91 tomorrow. Mainly sunny skies. 67 tomorrow night. Temperatures above average Wednesday and Thursday with highs in the low 90s. Thunderstorms possible both days. I'm Staff Meteorologist Paul Frombly on KNSI. Right now, it's 91 degrees.
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